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0: Vibes and greatest hits here on Adelaide's Triple M. Minutes away, a band you'll soon see in the city. Eskimo Joe just under 2 weeks away, June the 5th at the Gov for the Black Fingernails Red Wine Tour nationally. If you've managed to get tickets, I'll see you there. If you haven't, too bad, they're sold out. Gunners playing minutes away as well. Probably ruffle a few feathers, but I've got to say that is possibly the best chorus of any Gunners songs in existence. The longest Led Zeppelin track that we play, turning up a couple of minutes away as well. You can only guess what that is. Triple M.
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3: 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Have a bit of traffic going through Two Wells. Port Wakefield Highway is a little bit slow inbound just on approach to Port Gawler Road. Otherwise, we have a burst water main in Walkerville that's affecting traffic on Northeast Road near Fuller Street. One lane is closed city bound. Score $150 off 2026 New Zealand flights with Flight Centre today only. Fly Adelaide to Auckland one way from $250. Book online now at Flight Centre. And that's the latest traffic on Adelaide's 104.7 Triple M.
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20: Good morning, I'm Matthew Layton. Labor MPs are reportedly getting a bit twitchy over the government's planned capital gains tax changes. The Albanese government wants to scrap the 50% CGT discount from July next year. However, some inside Labor want the change focused on housing, not business, warning a wider hit could scare off investment. A Liberal senator has split from the coalition's hardline migration push, warning it could leave migrant communities feeling shut out. Andrew McLaughlin telling the ABC the policy risks dividing Australia into two classes of people.
21: Both paying tax, both only being able to access particular entitlements. I'm not sure it leads to a healthy Australian community.
20: Police say a home where three bodies were found was a particularly violent scene. In southwest Sydney, a man in his 40s has been charged with murder. And Britain's Channel 4 has hit pause on MAFS UK's back catalogue after serious allegations from past participants came to light.
13: Triple M Adelaide. Sport.
20: The Bombers will have to tackle Richmond without Peter Wright in Friday's Dreamtime blockbuster. The big man has suffered ligament damage in his knee picked up during Essendon's loss to Fremantle. Toby Green looks set to cash in and stick around at the Giants. The 32-year-old captain is reportedly in line for a 3-year deal, with the package tipped to be worth north of $2 million. And Arsenal is close enough to start polishing the trophy cabinet after a gritty 1-0 win over Burnley in the Premier League. Showers today across Adelaide, dropping to a low of 12 tonight. Tomorrow we'll see a shower or two at 19, and Thursday partly cloudy and a top of 20. 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
23: 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Of Fortune!
0: Good morning, it's Keegan with you. $2,800 could be yours in just under half an hour. All you got to do is guess what's in Loz's wheelie bin. The clue is yellow, and here's this morning's guess to steer you clear of it.
24: Our guess is a minion.
25: What is a minion?
26: Despicable Me.
25: Yeah.
26: They're like the little...
25: Oh, right.
27: Oh, they talk like this.
26: It's not a minion.
24: Oh, no.
0: No minions allowed. No minions in the bin. Certainly no minions in Loz's bin. If you think you know what's in Loz's wheelie bin, you can have a guess shortly and possibly take yourself home $2,800. Triple M.

0: Triple M presents Guns N' Roses, headlining the BP Adelaide Grand Final Sunday night concert. November 29, loud engines all day. Louder guitars at night.
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1: 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There's recorders to the early part, which gives it a sort of slightly medieval feel.

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0: certainly won't. Tom Petty, it's Adelaide's Triple M. 133353 right now. You're going to have a crack at Loz's Wheelie Bin. Guess what's inside of it?
1: Yellow.
0: Yep, that's it. That's the clue. You guess what's inside of it right now. You could be taking home $2,800. Double shot of Pearl Jam, Triple M.

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3: Let's give this a crack then. All right, Andy, where are you calling me from, mate?
4: I'm calling you from my truck, mate.
3: What size is your truck? How many wheels it got?
4: Oh, it's got a few.
3: A few? I hope it's got more than one, otherwise it's a unicycle.
4: I said it'd be a bit hard to cart stuff.
3: Yeah, probably would be. You want to have a crack at Loz's wheelie bin?
4: I do.
3: All right, what I'll do is, first of all, I'll just remind you of the guess that was attempted this morning so we don't repeat it.
5: It is a minion.
3: A minion. Do not say that, Andy. No minions. Minions aren't allowed.
4: I'm not going to say that.
3: All right. What's your guess, mate?
4: I'm going on a tangent, though. I think yellow means the type of bin, so recycle bin. And we're going for a wine bottle.
3: What? You know what, Andy? I'm pretty sure at some point in the past that has been in Loz's wheelie bin, but it's not in there at the moment.
4: Never mind.
3: Sorry, mate. I really appreciate the train of thought. Matty-o, with another opportunity for you to guess coming up after 1 o'clock, $3,000 could be yours if you manage to guess what's in Loz's wheelie bin. As a reminder, the clue is yellow.
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0: 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Roxette going to help us keep that promise to you in minutes. A double shot of Alanis too. Dragon turning up a couple of songs away as well with a track that talks about last month's weather in a certain part of the world very far away. 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
3: 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Investing carries risk. Reports of a crash in Blakeview on Main North Road citybound after Medlow Road. Otherwise, a burst water main is still being fixed in Walkerville on North East Road near Fuller Street. One citybound lane is currently shut. 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And that's the latest traffic on Adelaide's 104.7 Triple M.
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16: Good morning, I'm Matthew Layton. A man is facing three murder charges after two boys and a woman were found dead inside a home. The alleged domestic violence killings happened at Campbelltown in Sydney's southwest. If you or someone you know needs to talk, please call 1-800-RESPECT. The Reserve Bank says rate hikes now could save us from recession later. It's worried oil shock inflation could spread, forcing a much harder squeeze down the track. Dodgy booze is popping up in regular bottle shops, and researchers say shoppers may have no idea. In Victoria, New South Wales and Queensland, about one in three stores checked had suspected illicit alcohol. And a security guard is among three people killed in a mosque shooting in the US. Police Chief Scott Wall says San Diego officers moved fast to make sure the toll didn't climb.
17: Officers immediately began to enter the facility, utilizing our active shooter protocol, looking for a suspect or two.
15: Triple M Adelaide. Sport.
16: Hawthorn's Tassie era is officially on the clock and the Hawks are not happy about it. The club says the AFL has forced an end to its Launceston deal after 2027, calling the decision a major hit on and off the field. Now the plan is to bring those games back to Melbourne. And Bernard Tomic has been the Aussie bright spot on a bruising first day of French Open qualifying, refusing to let the campaign go full disaster mode. At Roland Garros, a 33-year-old fought back from a set down, keeping his main draw hope.
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16: Showers today across Adelaide, dropping to a low of 12 tonight. Tomorrow we'll see a shower or two at 19, and Thursday partly cloudy and a top of 20. 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

0: Dragon on your home of good times and greatest hits, 104.7 Adelaide's Triple M. It's Keegan with you. 1996, it's a bit of a shitty year in Adelaide. I mean, it was first year that the Formula One had moved to Melbourne and wasn't racing in the city. However, there was a silver lining. Instead of watching cars go around a track at 300 kilometres an hour, everyone instead decided to listen to Jagged Little Pill by Alanis Morissette. On this day, 1996, it went number one in Adelaide. Here's a double shot from it now. Triple M.
1: I'm broke.

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1: I think yellow means the type of bin, so recycle bin, and we're going for a wine bottle.
0: Was not a wine bottle. What is in Loz's Wheelie Bin? 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And if you think you know what it is, after one, your next chance to guess with Matty O. Insist on Eckermans, South Australia's largest and most trusted team of conveyancers. 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
1: 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Would you like fries with that?
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0: Supertramp, Breakfast in America on 104.7 Adelaide's Triple M. We got your number one breakfast show. Rudits and Loz, they have their rumour mill. 7:40 weekday mornings being Adelaide's number one listen to segment on radio. The rumour from this morning, very juicy about local gas production.
1: As of November this year, Santos, with the oil crude that comes from Moomba to Port Bonython, they're going to stop the extraction of propane gas. So once the tanks run out, that's it for South Australia. We'll have to import gas or from overseas or from interstate.
0: Very juicy. Catch all the rumours from this morning on Adelaide's number one radio podcast, Rudits and Loz for Breakfast on Listener. And tomorrow morning, 7:40, Rumour Mill rolls back around. If you've got a juicy rumour, give them a call, 133353. You could end up with the $500 that goes out the door every week to the best rumour.
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0: 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Matty O on the way next with Chisel plus a brilliant double of Dire Straits. Excess turning up after 20 past as well with a song about sitting around at night and slowly getting lustful. That sounded more sexual than it was supposed to, I can assure you. But you'll understand why I'm saying it that way when the song turns up. Triple M.
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24: Hello, I'm Matthew Layton. The New South Wales Premier says he's devastated after a woman and two young boys were allegedly murdered inside a home. It happened in Sydney Southwest, with a man now charged with three counts of murder. Chris Minns says bail reform and tougher responses to violent crime remain firmly on the table.
25: I'll try and do everything I possibly can to ensure we don't see repeats of this, but I can't promise it.
24: If you or someone you know needs to talk, call 1-800-RESPECT. A bomb threat has sparked a big scare at a popular hardware precinct, but it's all clear now. In Brisbane's Newstead, Bunnings and nearby businesses were evacuated before police found nothing suspicious. A major mosque has become the scene of a deadly shooting in the US. In San Diego, three people were killed before two suspected teenage shooters were found dead nearby. And Shakira's hips don't lie, and now she's got the paperwork to prove it. The pop star's been cleared in a Spanish tax case with 55 million euros to be repaid.
1: Triple M Adelaide. Sport.
24: Scott Pendlebury's big milestone has a bit of bite around it now. He'll break the AFL Games record with game 4-3-3 at the MCG, while Sevens' Kane Corn says West Coast should be fired up to spoil it. The Collingwood great has fired back with a cheeky jab.
26: Well, I think that's just Kane's nature, isn't it? Trying to draw himself into headlines, so... Yeah. I don't need to comment on that. I'm looking forward to the week and it should be really exciting.
24: And Essendon has lost Peter Wright for one of the biggest nights on the calendar. The best and fairest winner is out of Friday's Dreamtime clash with Richmond.
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24: Showers today across Adelaide, dropping to a low of 12 tonight. Tomorrow we'll see a shower or two at 19. And Thursday, partly cloudy and the top of 20. 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

0: What a song that is. Faith No More's Easy. Good times and greatest hits on Triple M's $50,000 No Repeat Workday. That continues with The Stones, Sheryl Crow, but we might double up on Dire Straits. On this day, Sultan to Swing was released 1978. Chris, he's one of your favourites.
1: Mark Knopfler, mate, is awesome. The whole band's unbelievable, yep. Mate. Had the bandana on, man. Air guitar, it's all happening.
0: Bring it back now, man. Double shot from Dire Straits and Triple M.

0: Archie Benno said this a few times at the Adelaide Oval.
1: 2 for 22, it's 2 for 222.
0: He would have loved Double Shot Tuesday. Two songs from your favourite artist, Triple M.

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And we could have some. And he's up there, what's that? Hawaiian

0: wrapping up a double shot in Adelaide's Triple M. We've got the Stone, Sheryl Crow up next. But I was thinking it must be weird having a massive hit that's a cover. It happened with Pat Benatar covering the Australian band Rattling Satans. All Fired Up, Youth Group covering Alphaville, Forever Young. And then Soft Cell's Tainted Love. Tainted Love. Covering a song from Gloria Jones in 1965. And this happened at Alien Ant Farm too, with Smooth Criminal. Can be the best and worst thing, as singer Dryden Mitchell.
1: This is almost going to eclipse the band on TV all the time, that I just felt like it was, that whole song and stuff was more popular than Alien Ant Farm.
0: Still touring today though, and it is a great cover. We celebrate that now. Smooth Criminal on Triple M.

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1: 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It's always good.
2: 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I wet my pants.
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1: In excess on your home of good times and greatest hits. We continue that next with Kiss. But I tell you what, thanks to Adelaide's number one breakfast show, Triple M's Rudits and Laws, we've got the city guessing what's inside Loz's wheelie bin of fortune. How this works is there's literally a bin in the studio. Only Loz knows what's inside. We give you clues and you guess. Josh from Parkside had a guess today.
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1: 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So, 133353 ready to go. Our favourite comedian, Will Anderson, joins Triple M's Rudits and Laws at 8:40 tomorrow morning. 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

0: Live across Adelaide, $3,000 up for grabs just after one. 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On your home of Triple M's Rush Hour, thanks to the new Bosch Expert 18-volt batteries. More runtime, longer lifetime, less downtime. JB and Billy back this afternoon. And if you need to catch up on all the sporting news of the day, Billy Brownless is your man. Once we give him a fact check.
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0: 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Right, big one this afternoon. Legendary jockey Glenn Boss and one of our favourite comedians ever, Sean McCullough. 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
8: 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Emergency waterworks underway in Walkerville on North East Road near Fuller Street. South Road, a heavy run northbound from Henley Beach Road to Ashwin Parade. And there's works to watch out for in Hillier on Anglevale Road near Andrews Road. 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And that's the latest traffic on Adelaide's 104.7 Triple M.
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25: Hello, I'm Matthew Layton. A man charged over the alleged murder of his wife and two children has been remanded in custody. The 47-year-old faced court after police found the woman and two boys dead in Sydney's southwest. If this raises concerns, please call 1-800-RESPECT. Researchers say dodgy alcohol is sitting on shelves in everyday bottle shops. In checks across three states, about a third of stores had suspected illicit products. The Prime Minister says he's not losing sleep over small business memes taking aim at Labor's tax plans. Anthony Albanese says claims the budget changes will hurt investment are wrong, but he's thanked them for using nice photos of him.
26: I think some of them are very flattering, and I thank them for picking very nice photos of me. And I thank them for that.
25: And a military strike on Iran is on ice for now. US President Donald Trump says Gulf leaders pushed for a delay, with serious talks now underway.
7: Triple M Adelaide. Sport.
25: Hawthorn's Tassie era is officially winding down. The Hawks' long-running deal ends after 2027, clearing the runway for the Tasmania Devils in 2028. Coach Sam Mitchell is not a fan, saying it feels like the Hawks are being kicked out of home.
27: I'm obviously disappointed. I've been going there since the early 2000s, and you know the people at the coffee shop, in the hotels, and you go on the same sort of walks, and you're around the same people all the time.
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25: 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Tomorrow we'll see a shower or two 19, and Thursday partly cloudy and a top of 20. 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
0: 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Triple M Studios, right here in the CBD, there is a wheelie bin. Only Loz knows what's inside, okay? We've given you a clue. That is yellow. If you'd like a hand with that, head to the listener app. We've got the incorrect guesses there because in around 25 minutes, I'm going to get you to call 133353. You get to guess yourself, and if you're correct, we'll give you $3,000. This is all thanks to Adelaide's number one breakfast show, Triple M's Roo, Dits and Loz.

0: You will be dressed for success, even more so if you can guess what's inside Loz's wheelie bin of fortune. 133353 in the next 15 minutes. $3,000 to give away, Gav. What's this remind you of?
1: I remember putting this album on and trying to learn all the words to every song because Powderfinger was huge at the time.
0: Yep.
1: And again, rocking the big day out.
0: Yes.
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0: Creedence Clearwater Revival. Have you ever seen the rain on your home at Triple M's $50,000 no repeat work day? Phones are busy. Tony, what's happened?
1: Just wanted to know, have you played that earlier today?
0: We haven't, unfortunately.
1: You haven't?
0: No. What would you do with 50 large, my friend?
1: Go on a cruise.
0: Ooh, I like it. Well, if you hear the same song between 9 and 4, call me on 133353 and I'll put you on the standby list for Triple M's $50,000 no repeat work day. 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

0: Guns N' Roses, the epic. That is November Rain on Triple M. Ironically, they're here in November for the BP Adelaide Grand Final, hopefully without the rain, you know what I'm saying?
1: Triple M. It's time for your favourite game.
2: Losers! Wheeling
1: Bin! Of Fortune!
0: All right, we had to bring this back. Loz's Wheelie Bin of Fortune as we go out to Henley Beach. Dave, how's your Tuesday going, my friend?
3: Oh, excellent. It's a beautiful day. I've just pulled over, drive a road train and listening to some really good music.
0: Absolutely, mate. And obviously you listen to Adelaide's number one breakfast show, Triple M's Rooted to Loz. And you know that she has a wheelie bin in the studio. Only she knows what's inside. It's a pretty hard secret to keep.
3: I certainly do. Been listening to it and, got through. Lucky enough to get through.
0: Mate, there are thousands of people calling right now. Now, she's given us one clue, okay? And the clue is yellow. Now, some of the incorrect guesses are, you can find them on the listener up, but a couple of them here are a yellow high-vis vest, a wine bottle, and a banana peel. Now, with just one clue, Dave, what are you thinking is inside that wheelie bin of fortune?
3: Well, I use this product a bit, and the container is yellow. I was wondering if it's a Western Star spreadable butter container.
0: Let's have a look. Here we go. Ah, bugger. Sorry, legend.
3: No worries, mate. No worries at all.
0: Well, mate, enjoy the rest of the day and make sure you're listening tomorrow for another chance, okay?
3: Oh, I certainly will. Thank you.
0: You are more than welcome. We do this 8, 10 and 1, which means that tomorrow, Triple M's Breakfast, Rudits and Loz, you are playing for just over $3,000. 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And just a little tip, we've got the incorrect guesses on the listener app, so have a look at those. And next chance to play is tomorrow morning at 8 on Adelaide's number one breakfast show, Triple M's Rudits and Loz.
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3: 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Crews continuing works on a burst water main in Walkerville on Northeast Road near Fuller Street. Take care as you're driving past. South Road still heavy northbound from Sir Donald Brabant Drive to Ashwin Parade, and works in Hillier on Anglevale Road near Andrews Road. 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That's the latest traffic on Adelaide's 104.7 Triple M.
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13: Good afternoon, I'm Matthew Layton. A father accused of murdering his family has stayed in custody after a brief first court appearance. Police were called to the Campbelltown home in Sydney southwest last night, where they found a woman and two boys dead in separate rooms. The man did not apply for bail. Everyone brought home from the MV Hondius remains well, according to PM Anthony Albanese.
14: And it's a good thing. It was a difficult task to take people from the other side of the world to bring them here.
13: The ship is at the centre of a Hunter virus outbreak with strict rules in place to keep people safe. Australia's supply shelves are getting a bit sturdier with extra jet fuel from China and fertiliser secured from Brunei. Consumer confidence has had a tiny glow-up, rising just over 2 points, but ANZ says it's still stuck around lows not seen in more than 50 years. And five people are dead after a shooting at a mosque in the US, including two teens believed to be behind it. Police are investigating it as a hate crime.
15: Triple M Adelaide. Sport.
13: Fremantle has logged away another big piece of its future, with Matthew Johnson signing on until the end of 2030. The Subiaco product's having a career-best year, kicking the gather-round match winner against Collingwood. He says staying in purple was an easy call.
16: I love the club, love everyone that works at the club, and I feel like I've grown up with a lot of the players, and some of them are my best mates now, so I'm so privileged to be able to stay here for another 4 years and be a part of hopefully something special.
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13: Showers today across Adelaide dropping to a low of 12 tonight. Tomorrow we'll see a shower or two at 19, and Thursday partly cloudy and a top of 20. 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

0: Oh, yes, and aren't I glad to see you, Lou and Judge?
1: Hey, we love
2: you, buddy.
0: Mm-hmm.
2: How are you?
0: Good, good. Had some hiccups getting back to in time for the show yesterday. Was up in Magic Round and got a flight cancelled.
2: How convenient.
1: Yeah, I'd be pretty stoked with that.
2: Yeah. We've heard that all before, son.
0: What, no, I was devastated. I was 6 devastated.
2: AM
0: I was
2: flight.
0: Devastated to miss work after.
2: Yeah, after a Bucks
0: weekend.
2: Oh, was it a Bucks up there?
0: It was a Bucks. My brother's Bucks.
2: Oh, that's right.
0: That was that one.
2: That would have been sleepy.
0: Yeah,
1: quiet,
0: no, not,
1: as
0: yeah,
1: I heard.
0: Quiet. Yeah. Yeah.
1: Hey, Jack, you're actually going to have to get out. Sorry.
2: Hold on.
1: No, you got to leave. The judge is here. He's banging on the door.
2: Is today's Judge Jarchi about?
0: Oh, there is.
1: Sorry. Yeah, get out, Jack.
2: Hello.
1: Hi, Judge.
2: Can I just check something with you, Cornelia?
1: Yes.
2: Now, is today's Judge Jarchi?

0: I can't reveal the courtroom until we get in there.
1: Interesting. I just was wondering because I heard that happened in here.
0: Yeah, you're right. You're overhearing our conversations, right. Were you?
1: I listened to the show.
0: Oh, do you? Big? I thought you didn't like Jack.
1: No, hate him. I listen for you.
0: Oh, okay.
1: And LP.
0: You've got
1: and for some reason,
2: well, how do you make that sound out of the gavel that time?
1: That's just, you don't want to know.
2: No.
0: You better.
2: Best not to.
0: You better watch it or I'll be taking you to court.
1: Sorry?
0: Yeah, that did not sound the way I wanted it to go down.
1: Okay, well, Judge Jarchi coming up next. Stay tuned, would you?
2: Very good. Very good from you, Judge Jarchi. It's Lou and Josh and Triple M.

0: Triple M's Lou and Judge, or should I say Judge Judge?
1: Hello?
2: You are about to enter the courtroom of Judge Judgey.
0: Not Judge, taking off his headphones so he couldn't hear the opener.
3: You can put your, you can use your, you can say hello now, mate.
0: Hello.
3: Yeah, he's here now.
0: Good to see you.
3: Oh, you've put that on a lot nicer. Usually your forehead's just up here. It kind of suits you now.
0: Where are you going? Yeah. You're just pissing yourself and going, you look dreadful.
3: Dreadful.
0: Dreadful is such a horrific word to be called.
3: I know. How are you, Judge? It feels like it's
0: sorry.
3: Been a while.
0: No, no, good to be here. What case do you have for me today, Cornelia?
3: I think you'll be interested in this one.
0: Okay.
3: It might be an easy one for you.
0: Right.
3: You might have a sort of idea which you're leaning towards
0: right.
3: sooner.
0: Right.
3: Quicker than usual, sorry, is what I was trying to say.
0: Right.
3: I recently...

0: recently moved house. Oh my God. I recently moved house and a few of my mates did me a solid and helped me with the heavy stuff. I was moving out of an apartment with a few flights of stairs and no lift, so it was pretty physical. Towards the end of the afternoon, I was moving my TV with a mate, and he looked like he was struggling. I asked if he needed a break, and he said no, so we continued down the stairs. I dropped his end and the TV. Sorry, he dropped his end and the TV broke. I asked him to buy me a new one, and he said no. He reckons it was too forceful and it's my fault his end dropped. I disagree. He also said he spent the whole day doing me a favour, so he shouldn't be out of pocket. Can I make him pay or am I being a bad mate? Ooh. So it's make the mate pay for and against. I already know my answer on that.
1: Okay, well, if you know yours, I'm going to go to Cornelio, if you don't mind. Cornelio, what are your thoughts on this one?
2: I'm actually incredibly torn on this one.
1: But because... No, I know you are, but what are your thoughts on this, Judge Jarchi? Big weekend.
2: But, you know, he's got his mate to do a favour. He's there the whole day.
1: Yeah.
2: And then, you know, it's like an accident's happened. He's dropped his end. It's tough.
0: It's not a tough one. He should not, the mate should not be paying.
2: Okay.
0: He dropped it while helping his mate out for
1: was
0: a whole day moving.
1: Was it his fault?
0: Irregardless, he's helped him out. I think maybe if the guy offered and was like, mate, I'm so sorry, I'll chip him for the next one.
1: Okay.
0: But being forceful and being like, you owe me, when he helped him out.
1: Enough!
0: Whoa! Now, I'm not in the mood with you today.
1: Now, allow me to play devil's advocate. You've got a friend over helping you move. Okay, Cornelia. Say it's me.
0: Not friends.
1: No,
0: sure.
1: Professional relationship, but, you know, been over there a few times. we'll keep that,
0: that one.
1: I come over. Okay. You're like, can you move that vase for me? I go, no worries, Cornelia. Smash vase smashes. You go, can I move that TV? Yeah, of course, Cornelia. I dropped the end of the TV. TV smashes. We're now up to $1,000 worth of damage. You say, Judge, can you move my grandmother's ashes? Next thing you know, I'm rolling in a pile of your grandmother's ashes. I've smashed her urn.
0: Yeah. Well, you can't really replace that. Money wouldn't do much for that.
1: Right, but I'm talking if you kept accidentally smashing things and the monetary value went up, what is the line that you would say, actually, you owe me some money now?
0: Well, I'd probably, after the second thing, go,
1: there is a line where you would ask for remuneration.
0: Probably, but I also think that, I also think if, say, you said it was you and I.
1: No, irrespective of who it is, as a friend, you're telling me that if a friend came over and they were doing consistent damage, there is a line there. Interesting. I just think everyone
0: needs
1: to
0: hold. Well, I think if it was a mover, I'd go, you can pay for it, but a friend...
1: This is not a mover.
0: I'm saying
1: it has nothing to do with it.
0: Hey, you've got a chew today.
1: No.
2: Order.
1: I call for order.
0: Yeah, well, don't.
2: Sorry, but
0: we're all annoying.
1: So there
0: judge.
1: Is. I'm just.
2: Cornelio's trying... calling for order now.
1: Hey,
0: whoa,
1: guys.
2: Because
1: remember who the judge is.
0: You think?
1: I'm trying to establish whether there is a line that someone needs to pay. Maybe that's his line, the TV. Anyway,
2: because it's not up to you two to be arguing about it, is it?
1: Of course,
2: the listeners.
1: Not, but we want to give them enough information to us to mold their arguments. Now. 133353, making the mate pay for or against. Call us now. We need someone who's for, someone who's against.
2: Judge Jarchi, let's get back into courtroom next.
1: I didn't see you in my quarters.
0: No, I'm not coming.
2: 133353.
0: I'm not coming.

0: Lou and Jarge on Triple M, and we are in the middle of this.
1: You are about to enter the courtroom of Judge Georgie.
2: Okay, long story's a short story.
3: Got it.
2: A mate was helping his friend move, did it for free, helped him out, lifting some heavy things. They were lifting a TV together, struggling a bit down the stairs. The bloke who was helping move ended up dropping the TV and it broke. The friend asked him to buy him a new one and he said no. So we're asking, making the mate pay for or against.
3: We've got Wayne and Stephen on the line. Gentlemen, how are you?
4: Extremely well. How are you doing? In court, Princess Cornelia?
2: yes, now, Princess Cornelia.
3: Now, who was
2: hello.
3: That?
4: That was Wayne.
3: That was Wayne.
2: I like Wayne.
3: Wayne's off to a good start.
2: I really like Wayne.
3: Stephen, you're also off to a good start, I believe you call me, Your Honour.
2: Now, someone's on speakerphone.
3: Now,
4: no, I'm not.
2: Okay.
3: No, I'm not.
2: Stephen.
3: No, it stopped. I think someone
2: oh,
3: was.
2: I know. I used to be a producer, Stephen. I know my stuff.
3: I love just giving him up, himself up straight away.
5: No,
3: like
5: I'm not.
3: It was
2: no,
3: him.
2: Not.
3: Okay. Sorry.
2: Yes.
3: Order. Wayne, you're for. You think the mate needs to pay. Stephen, you're against. You don't think the mate needs to pay. Wayne, I'm going to let you... lead with your argument, please. Then, Stephen, you can rebut.
4: No dramas. I've helped people move plenty of times. I've had people help me. There's no dramas.
3: Mm.
4: Generally, like if it's a mate, you can kind of see if somebody's tired or moving on. So, no, sit down, have a glass of water, get something to eat, whatever. If not, just like grab the box of bloody pillows or something and take them down to the car.
3: Mm.
4: Like, if you're going to struggle, you can do something a little bit lighter. He has said, no, mate, I'm fine. Let's get in. It's like, cool, no dramas. If you're fine, let's do it.
3: Oh,
4: and there doesn't seem to be any back and forth. Like, somebody's struggling, and he's just dropped it cold. No, mate, toss up at least half of it, mate. Like, have a bit of nounce behind you and say, S-H-I-T, sorry, mate, I've stuffed up. Let me, when you get a new one, let me sort out something for you. No dramas.
3: Okay, thank you, Wayne. Good opening arguments, to be honest with you.
2: It is Wayne.
3: Stephen, please, Cornelia.
2: Stephen, please rebut.
6: Mate, he's almost given me the argument. You know, he should have given him the sandwich. He should have given. Did he provide grip bearing gloves to help with the perspiration? Mate, even the local professionals don't take any more care than responsibility. If he wanted to, he could have taken out insurance himself against any damage. Even his household insurance, mate. Is there a coverage there? Mate,
2: yeah.
6: Ridiculous. Absolutely ridiculous, mate. There is no responsibility. Because if this was the case, guess what? It's a precedent. Nobody helps anybody else move ever again.
2: God. Wow. Stephen has...
4: Don't lose your friendship over it. But what I'm saying is if you've got a little bit of nouse behind you, and somebody said, mate, take a breather. Mate, I've had paid professionals. I actually buy them sandwiches. I actually buy them bottles of water.
3: Mm.
4: So once again, your argument holds no water. Pardon the pun.
6: The argument does hold water, my friend, because you're the coach. You're the one that looked at the player and said the player is not performing to the level that he should. I should have stood him down. The coach is responsible, my boy.
4: That's what I'm saying. He's asking, take a breather. And he said, no, mate, I'll be fine.
6: Argument going
4: with. On
3: here. Gentlemen, I must call for order.
2: Boys!
6: Keeping the game going.
3: Gentlemen, I must call for order.
2: This is good.
3: Can I just say, before coming to a verdict, this was one of the greatest judges. Two of the most stupendous people we've ever had in this court, Wayne and Stephen.
2: Unbelievable.
3: I mean, both with such compelling arguments.
2: The coach
3: this is actually,
2: thing got me.
3: I am a little, I'm befuddled.
2: Yeah.
3: I must admit, I am befuddled.
2: There's no orange in this courtroom. It's red or green.
3: Well, I don't know.
2: Come on.
5: Oh, wow.
2: Judge.
5: I
2: it's
5: mean,
2: your job.
5: What? Yeah. What are your options here,
2: do you
5: Judge?
2: Want me to take
3: what
2: over?
3: What would I do? When it comes down, what would I do? I don't think I'd make him pay. I think I've got to go with Stephen. But this was a hard.
2: Yeah.
3: This is
2: go Stevie.
3: Wayne, just know, God damn it, boy, you fought well.
2: The Battle of Swain and Stephen.
6: As well.
5: Oh, well, the pay could be back for round two at some point throughout the year.
3: Unbelievable.
5: Well done, Wayne. Well done, Stephen. It's Lou and Josh from Triple M.
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5: Yes, it is indeed that show on Triple M. And give us a call on 133353, especially if you're a movie buff.
2: We saw something on your...
3: A muff.
2: What?
5: A muff.
3: Movie buff.
2: Yep. Well, not a blueberry muffin or...
3: No.
2: Yeah, okay, cool. We saw something on your wife's Instagram. You're a big movie guy, aren't you?
3: Well, kinda.
2: You like to have a go with the plots, don't you?
3: I don't know what you're talking about.
2: No, well, we shall reveal it next.
5: And you sound
2: Jack.
5: A bit like Judge Jarchi there.
3: Oh, yeah.
5: Watch yourself.
3: Sorry, that's me.
2: Yeah, you're
3: I don't
2: back
3: know
2: unknown.
3: What you're doing. I don't know what. Cornelia.
2: So give us a call, 123353, if you are a movie buff.
5: We've got a game next.
2: Challenge.
3: Oh, shit.
5: Judge and Triple M. I've got

0: It's Lou and Jarch on Triple M, thanks to our dear friends at Zero.
1: Sorry, I'm just doing this long division.
2: Oh, you need a hand?
1: Oh, well, God, it's confusing. You know what? I'm not going to do long division. It's too confusing. I might spell the word astronomical.
2: Yeah? Why are you doing this, mate?
1: Oh, that's actually too confusing as well.
2: Do you know what you should use?
1: Hold on. I might DM a hot chick. Oh, that's pretty confusing. I don't really know how to do that either. I might do my tax instead.
2: Because that's much simpler, isn't it?
1: So I'm just opening Zero.
2: Ah, nice.
1: It's with
2: nice.
1: An X.
2: Yeah.
1: What the freak? That's not confusing.
2: It's done pretty much.
1: What the hell? This isn't confusing at all.
2: Yeah, tax time.
1: It's easy with Zero.
0: Wow. Zero.com.au. That is Zero with an X.
2: Probably one of the best. I'll be happy with that.
1: Thanks, mate. I said, guys, don't worry. I got this one. They came up with that.
0: Nailed okay. it.
1: What?
2: We've got a game.
1: Love you.
2: But first of all, Jarch, so you like to read movie plots.
1: Well, I was in, look.
2: We found this out from your beautiful wife's Instagram.
1: A bit of, a little bit of context. Steph, we were laying in bed. Oh, just play the audio.
2: Yeah.
0: Okay.
3: What are you reading?
4: Wikipedia's.
3: But what is this?
4: This is the plot to a horror movie called It Follows. I'm never going to watch it, but I want to know what happens.
1: She was.
2: If you're not going to watch it, I sort of understand it, but if it's going to ruin the movie for you.
1: But that's the thing. See, this is what happens. I don't know whether this is normal. I do this all the time. I'll be scrolling reels or something, and then a scene from a movie will come up, and I go, gee whiz, what's that? And then I go, oh, it's horror. I'm not a big horror fan, but I go, I'd like to know more about that. So I Wikipedia it, read the plot of the movie. I'm like, oh, so that's how it happens. She lives.
2: And I keep getting those on my reels as well. They just show snippets of the movie, and then you're like, what is this? I need to watch it.
1: Yeah, so then I get intrigued, and then I read it, and then I'll just go into Wikipedia holes.
0: Mm. Yeah, it's like Spark Notes.
2: Can I tell you how annoying...
1: What is that?
0: Just where you, if you don't want to read a book in high school that you have to read, just
1: Gen
0: summarizes
1: Z.
0: It for
1: Gen
0: you.
1: Z.
2: We actually
1: whatever
2: read them.
1: Nerd, we read books.
2: Can I say how annoying it is, though, on the other hand, where you would... We were talking about movie Apex, and I was talking to you about it like we'd both watched it. You just read the plot?
1: I read the Wikipedia.
2: Yeah, and I was like, cool. Okay, so I thought we'd play a game.
1: Righto.
2: We got Chelsea on the line.
1: Hey, Chelsea.
2: It's you versus Chelsea in movie plots.
1: Okie doke.
2: How you going, Chelsea?
5: Yeah, I'm good. How are you guys?
2: Great.
1: So you're going to read the plot, and then we've got to guess what movie it is.
2: No, sorry, I'm going to read the title, and you have to guess.
1: Oh.
2: You have to tell us
1: the plot. Shivers. Okay.
2: Oh, okay. Man. All right, who wants to go first?
1: I'll go.
5: So no,
0: you're not reading the title, Lou. You're reading the description. Yeah. They're trying to guess what the movie is.
1: That's what I thought it was.
2: Okay, sorry.
1: Jesus. Thanks for listening.
5: That'd be easy.
1: Yeah. That's way harder.
2: Okay. Lucky we covered that. Family moves into a beautiful country house that came with free ghosts. The mum gets possessed and suddenly the family group chat gets very tense.
1: Oh. The
2: anything, Charles? Every night at 3 a.m.
1: Is it something with Emily Rose?
2: Banging doors, creepy clapping.
1: The Conjuring.
2: Well done, Jack. You have been doing your plots.
1: Oh, can I tell you something? I've never seen that movie.
0: Wow.
1: I've never seen
2: it. Yeah, okay, yep, this is going well. All right. People watch a weird VHS tape.
1: Judge. The Ring.
2: Jesus. Weird. How do you know that?
5: Do we have to say our name to answer?
1: Buzz in, Chels.
2: No. She can just say
0: it. If you say it, we'll give it to you, Chels.
2: Yeah.
5: Okay, cool.
2: You don't have to say your name.
1: Whatever.
2: We can hear you.
1: I'm competitive.
2: Okay. Family communicates entirely through sign language and terrified facial.
1: Judge. Oh, you don't have to.
2: What
1: it's
2: is
1: the
2: it?
1: Sound one. It's,
2: Quick.
0: What's it called?
1: It's called...
2: Two...
0: You've got the right...
1: Quiet Place.
0: Yeah.
2: Okay, last one.
1: I've never seen any of these.
2: This is bizarre. All right, come on, Chels. Three blokes head out on a boat with the world's worst plan and way too much confidence. Entire movie could be avoided by simply using a swimming pool. Mayor refuses to close the beaches.
1: Jaws.
5: Oh.
0: He's done it again.
2: Wow, Jack.
5: Good.
2: You must spend a lot of time on Wikipedia.
5: I reckon.
1: Oh.
5: That was amazing. Well done.
1: Oh, Chelsea. I want to get your.
2: Give her the tickets.
1: Yeah.
2: Here's the movie tickets.
1: 100%. You're a bloody sweetheart. Of course you get tickets.
5: No, thank you. That was amazing. You're so impressive with that. I thought I was amazing.
0: He doesn't like getting complimented.
2: Let's keep it going.
1: Thank you, Chelsea.
0: Thanks, Chelsea. Hello, Judge. On Triple M. And we're going to hear from Teddy Archdale, the adventures of Teddy Archdale next.
1: Huge.
0: On Little Judge.
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0: good to be here.
1: Yeah, Lou and Judge on Triple M.
0: Oh, how good is this, mate? Where have you been?
2: Funny. You just locked me in the other studio.
0: What?
2: You were holding the door.
0: No, it wasn't.
2: You're a devil, Archdale.
0: Me and LP have been here the whole time.
2: No, you haven't.
0: And you've just been poking around doing nothing. Oh. On your phone.
2: You grabbed my phone, threw it into the other studio, threw it under the desk, then he held the door so I couldn't get out.
0: Oh, so unprofessional.
1: We're doing this, though.
3: And now, the adventures of Teddy Archdale.
1: Yeah, oh, Teddy Archdale.
2: I was just going to do something nice for you.
0: What?
2: No, you've just been roasting me. I might not now.
0: Okay. We'll have
2: How
0: to...
2: you been then? Nah, well, obviously we've got Teddy Archdale, the little Teddy.
0: Yes.
2: And he's been on his first vacation. We're taking him around, getting him ready.
0: Where's he been?
2: Well, we've got some audio for you.
1: We do. So Teddy Archdale, obviously the little teddy bear that will eventually make its way to your child.
0: Well, we've got the listeners essentially creating...
1: When the child is born.
2: A book.
0: My baby boy's first book.
1: Mm.
2: It's so exciting.
0: And I can't thank you all enough for being a part of this. It's awesome.
2: So he's had his first adventure. Should we have a listen?
0: Yes.
4: All right, kids, it's Teddy Archdale here. And yep, your boy's gone international. Thailand, baby. First time on a plane. 10 hours of sitting in between a kid with sticky fingers who smelt like onions and a man with his feet out who smelt like shit. Next time I'll fly business, please. The food in Thailand, amazing. Although a local lady told me it wasn't that spicy, the next minute I was sweating more than a tradie at tax time. Thank God. I don't have a bum hole. A week of golf. That was fun. Although, it is really just a lot of men in college shirts yelling the word All in all, I'm loving my adventures so far. Who wants to take me somewhere next?
2: Teddy's a little cheeky devil.
0: Well, he is.
2: Isn't he?
0: He is. He's part of this family.
1: He's an Archdale.
0: Yeah, so he's going to be a cheeky devil. Okay,
2: he can't handle spice, so he's definitely an Archdale.
0: Definitely my boy.
2: Absolutely.
0: Holy dooly. Oh, great.
2: So he needs to go on his next adventure.
0: Okay.
2: We've got to take him somewhere else.
0: Okay.
2: Well, not us, but one of the listeners.
0: Yeah,
2: so
0: yeah.
2: Give us a call, 133353, if you've got somewhere that you want to take Teddy.
0: Yeah.
2: Doesn't have to be international. Like, where else could you think? To the pub?
1: Take him to the pub?
0: Footy?
2: Yeah.
0: You know, a game or something. Hey.
2: Like a footy club rooms? You know, like show them you've won a game. We've got Teddy here.
0: Yeah.
2: Something like that could be cool.
0: Shout out, Roosters.
2: Yeah. You know, I'm from the Roosters listening.
0: Rads, you listening?
2: Yeah.
0: Mate, hook Teddy up.
2: I don't think he listens, mate.
1: Oh. No.
2: But yeah.
1: 1-3-5 though, yeah.
2: Give us a call. We'll find a new adventure for little Teddy.
0: That'd be great. I'm glad he's having his adventures. Mm. Thailand. Great way to start.
2: Huge. Yeah.
0: Holy dooly. Like, we've got... Make sure they're bloody good.
2: Mm.
1: Give us a call.
3: 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Certified chaos merchants. 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
13: Rosanna Mangiarelli here with your news headlines. A man's been taken to hospital with a gunshot wound to the leg following a bizarre firearm incident at Christie Downs. The weapon was a homemade pen gun. Extinction Rebellion activists have staged a noisy protest targeting an energy conference in the city. Police outnumbered the demonstrators who claim big oil and gas companies aren't welcome in SA. Southeast Queensland's been smashed by a month's worth of rain in just one day. Some areas received 200 millimetres in 24 hours, leading to flash floods and multiple rescues. Overseas, 5 people are dead, including 2 teenage suspects after a shooting at a mosque in California. 3 men were killed, one a security guard at the Islamic Center of San Diego, the country's largest mosque, in what authorities are treating as a hate crime. And 2 former brides from the UK version of Married at First Sight have accused their on-screen husbands of rape, according to a bombshell investigation by the BBC.
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15: Triple M Adelaide. 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
13: Pro's All-Australian forward Riley Filthorpe says he's ready to take on the Hawks in Tassie as Adelaide faces a forward line selection squeeze. Sixers star Bryce Cotton admits he was blindsided by the shock departure of Adelaide head coach Mike Wells. The NRL has Las Vegas and now Cricket Australia is deep in talks to open next summer's Big Bash season in India. And Arsenal has one hand on the Premier Trophy after a 1-0 win over Burnley. It would be the Gunners' first league title in 22 years.
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17: Casey Trelaw here. Down to 13 degrees tonight. Light showers could kick off in the early hours of the morning, so it could be another soggy commute to work tomorrow. A top of 20. For Adelaide's best news, sport and weather, watch 7 News at 6.
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0: Yeah, Chewbacca Tuesday rolls on, and we were just hearing about the adventures of Teddy Archdale.
1: We were.
2: Archer's little teeny bit that's going around Australia.
1: Yeah.
2: And not just Australia, and Thailand.
1: World.
2: Going around the world because we're going to make a children's book, which is very exciting with his adventures, Teddy's adventures.
1: Correct. It is a book written and built by the listener.
2: Yes. Yeah, so
1: which is pretty cool.
2: We've got his next adventure, I think, Jack.
1: Oh, okay.
2: We've got Hayden on the line.
1: G'day, Hayden,
2: would you like to take Teddy Archdale somewhere?
3: Yes. Hi, Mummy. Hi, Daddy.
1: Hello, Senorita. How are you?
3: Well, I'm good, sorry.
2: Oh, yes.
3: I'm good. Well, let me say, Lou, you're not the only one having a Euro summer. I'm
2: Slaking.
3: Going to Europe on Friday.
1: Okie doke.
0: Hey, wow, that's a long way.
2: Yeah.
1: Okay, this feels right.
2: Where are you going to take him, Mykonos?
3: Now, I'm starting my Europe trip in Manchester, going to Man City versus Aston Villa on Sunday.
1: Oh, That's perfect.
2: That's great.
1: That is perfect.
2: What? His first soccer game, football.
1: Mate, that'll be unreal. Mm.
0: Do you have to get him a ticket to get in there?
1: Probably.
3: I don't know.
2: Not for Teddy Archdale. He's famous already.
1: They know him around there.
2: You get straight in. Hayden, that's awesome. Our producers are going to send Teddy to you so you can bring him with you.
1: That would be so gross.
2: Photos, Teddy enjoying himself, probably having a few beers.
1: Maybe even get into hooliganisms, you know,
2: the
1: Green Street hooligans.
2: Ooh. Yeah.
1: Punch on with the other side. You know,
0: the other side's Teddy.
2: Oh, Teddy's going on more adventures than you've ever been on.
1: Yeah.
2: Hey, someone needs to take him to Walker.
1: Can I go with Teddy on these trips?
2: You're having a child.
1: Right.
2: You've got to stay here, buddy.
1: Okay. Hey, that's grouse, mate. Thank you. That'll be awesome. I did want to rattle everyone for a second, though.
2: No.
1: Yeah, seriously, I wanted to rattle the world.
2: Why?
1: Men's undies.
2: Oh, you boys will be familiar with that.
1: Not on 2 days of the week.
0: True.
2: Okay.
0: Less days we wear undies than we do.
1: Correct.
0: Lou and Josh and Triple M.

0: I've seen circulating online.
1: You've been watching your own content again.
0: Oh, Jack. You devil. Give yourself a round of applause. Well done. No, not that.
1: Right.
0: Thanks for bringing it up.
1: Oh, sorry, mate.
0: It was your content. No, it wasn't. It was an alarming stat.
1: Yes.
0: 20% of men wear the same pair of underwear for a week, which is foul. Like, what's the point in having a shower?
1: That's not that.
0: And then wearing the same undies.
1: To generate some sort of a habitat down there.
0: It would not be good.
1: You know?
0: Stink.
1: It's a colony of germs.
0: Ugh.
1: Well, 20%, see, I don't remember getting asked about this. So what was the sample size of this survey?
0: I just flicked through it and went, yuck.
2: Was it 20%?
1: Yeah, so I was five blokes and one of them goes, you know, I wore my undies for a week. And they go, gee, 20% of men wear their dirty undies for a week.
0: I reckon if you're going on, like, camping, like, I think you could probably get away with, you might have to wear one pair the same day. But it's like, why can't you just pack the amount you need?
1: Gotta be spares.
2: I've done 3 days while hiking and camping. 3 days, one pair of undies.
0: I'd overpack undies. Like, if I knew I was going for 7 days, I'd pack 12 pairs.
1: Yeah, but sometimes it doesn't work out like that. You know, sometimes life just gets in the way, Dalton.
2: But if you're hiking, you need to keep it light, so you want to just have minimal
0: undies. Don't weigh that much.
1: Every gram counts.
2: Amen.
1: Now,
2: amen, brother.
1: You know, so, Luke, I literally have been, we did sort of cadets and that sort of thing at school.
0: Hello.
1: Yeah, that's the traditional military greeting of arm of the side and going, hello. Yeah, that's how you do it. Hello, everyone.
0: Hello, sir.
1: I reckon I probably went 3 or 4 days. We had to do a thing where we'd start at one point, we had the week to get to another point. And I give you the hot tip.
0: Okay.
1: Our main prerogative was not to change the undies. We'd just swim in the river, wash them out a bit.
0: No, let's take away from you guys going, oh, camping, right. Let's just say a normal week, and don't lie to me. I reckon there would 100% be a chance that you'd be re-wearing your undies.
1: Oh, I could do a double day. I could do 2 days.
0: A double.
1: Yep. I don't think that's that bad.
0: I've seen you sauna and then keep them in your car and use them like 2 days later.
1: Oh, yeah, as a plate. For my food, absolutely. Yeah.
0: Oh, yeah, you had fettuccine on it, though. That's all good.
1: Yeah.
0: Feral.
1: Yeah, no, I think a week is pretty punchy.
0: It is really foul.
1: Well, what about you? What's the longest you'd ever wear?
0: Probably if it was, like, dire, like I had to.
1: Yeah.
0: If I didn't pack an extra pair of undies, it would be 2 days, like, what day after. But I would. I always pack. Like, I would honestly pack so many extra.
1: Must be nice, gee whiz. Oh, the undie queen.
2: If I'm not, I'll say, Lou.
0: Trying to insult.
2: Lou, I will say, Lou.
0: Must be nice, the undie queen.
1: Oh, look at little Miss Disposable Undies over here.
0: Must be nice over there.
1: Yeah, gee whiz, old radio host Dalton with all her undies.
2: I will say, Lou, if I'm going on a holiday that's not camping, I will pack one more pair of undies than the days I'm away for in case I poo my pants.
0: Make it 2, please, next time.
2: Okay.
0: Let's do 133353, longest you've worn your undies. I gotta know. There's got to be some terrible, terrible stats. Miss Right Undie Queen.
1: Oh, little Miss Undie Dalden.
2: 133353. Lou and Judge.

0: Lou and Jarch on Triple M. Give us a call on 133353. We want to know, what is the longest you have worn the same pair of undies for?
1: Because apparently 20% of men wear the same undies for a week.
2: I got a feeling this is going to be good.
1: I know, I'm actually excited. This is going to be real inside, isn't it? Let's start with Phil.
2: Righto. Phil.
3: Hey, Mummy and Daddy.
1: Hello, Phil. Oh, God. Here
2: How
1: we
2: you go.
1: Going,
2: mate?
3: Oh, real good.
2: Attaboy.
1: So, the longest you've worn your undies.
3: What are undies? I free ball every day.
1: Oh. Every day, no matter what.
3: No matter what.
1: Wow.
2: Do ya? And what was, mate, what brought you to that lifestyle choice decision?
3: The first time I actually had to go out and buy a pair of undies myself.
1: You thought, nah.
0: Just thought, not for me.
1: Bugger this, I'm staying free.
3: Yep. Yeah.
1: Okay.
2: So you might win by never having washed your undies.
1: Yeah.
0: True.
1: Thanks, Phil.
2: Thanks, Phil. That's a ripper. Charlie, talk to us.
4: Darcy, Lulu, my long-lost lover.
1: Oh! Charlie, you cheeky devil.
2: Charlie.
1: How long?
2: Well, we'll determine whether it's long-lost lovers or not by how much you wash your undies.
1: Yeah.
4: Out at camp, I did one way a week. Long, and then I changed them inside out and did the next week that way.
0: Oh, so that's two weeks.
1: 2 weeks.
2: That's
1: Charlie, that's pretty foul.
2: Lou seems pretty impressed.
1: I would not. Well, maybe.
2: Yeah.
1: Shows dedication and determination.
2: Exactly
1: doesn't it?
2: Right, Lulu.
1: Steve, how long did you wear your undies?
5: Only 4 days for a long boys' weekend away, but more importantly, I've done 2 continuous months without undies.
2: Why?
0: Another free baller.
2: Bless you.
5: It's just freedom. But remember, there is a golden rule. Never go commando in another man's fatigues.
0: Oh,
2: yeah. Okay. Yeah. Okay. So you've got to, yeah, that's fair, mate. I feel like that's just a respect thing, isn't it?
1: Mick?
5: Absolutely.
1: Well, thanks, Steve.
2: Mick, talk to us. What was the longest time without undies?
6: Mate, well, when I was in the military back in the day, 1995 kangaroo exercise, I went 125 days.
1: Were you showering?
6: And the only reason I didn't go 126 days is because they disintegrated.
2: No way.
1: Oh. Did you have showers in between?
2: Doesn't sound like it.
1: No,
0: oh, we've
1: gone.
0: Lost him.
2: That's fair.
0: Okay.
1: It's okay, Mick. To be fair, he had he's in the military.
2: Yeah.
1: There's a reason for it.
2: Yeah, bloody oath. Brian, talk to us. What's the longest you've gone with the same pair of undies?
7: Not me, but there's a legendary cricket team that goes to Charters Towers for a 4-day carnival every year.
2: Yeah.
7: And their rules are they are not allowed to shower or change their clothes for the entire carnival.
1: What? Just because?
2: I love this stuff.
7: Just because.
1: They're men are a different breed.
7: Charters Towers in summer, 40 degrees, sweat.
2: Oh, mate.
1: That sounds foul.
2: They would come home stinking.
7: They are legendary.
2: When do they do this?
1: Jack,
7: Australia Day weekend, the Goldfield Ashes, biggest cricket carnival in the Southern Hemisphere.
2: See you there next year,
1: no,
2: Big Red.
1: I'm not coming.
0: Wow.
1: Thanks, guys.
2: Thanks, Brian.
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12: 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Triple M traffic starts with Adelaide's biggest delays in a paradise to smash on Lower Northeast Road at George Street. Otherwise looking good. 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Lucky you're with Amy. That's the latest traffic on Adelaide's 104.7 Triple M.
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0: Every weekday, 2 till 4 on Triple M. It's Lou and Jarch.
1: It is indeed. Wow. Hey, there's been some research out there, Lou.
2: There has. You should be nervous, mate.
1: Why?
2: Because we've got 36 questions, and apparently they make you fall in love if you ask them to each other.
1: Right, so I think basically there was a couple of psychologists that culminated a bunch of questions. And if I think if you're asked them all in order, then you're bound to fall in love with the person.
2: Well, it says the study could help foster closeness, vulnerability, and connection.
1: Righto.
2: So we're going to see if we can fall in love.
1: So are we going to read a couple to each other?
2: Yeah.
1: So one for one?
2: Yeah.
1: All right, you start.
2: Okay. Do you have a hunch about how you will die?
1: Yes.
2: Okay.
1: I do.
2: Go on.
1: I reckon my heart will just give out.
2: Yeah.
1: You know, I've had a bit of a trouble with the old ticker.
2: But that wouldn't make me fall in love. With you hearing that.
1: Well, it didn't make me fall in love, and the doctor was just like, oh, yeah, you'd be fine, I'd drop you.
2: Yeah, exactly.
0: So you're still not in love with him yet, Lou?
2: No, okay,
0: interesting. I'm probably 35 more questions.
1: Usually they swoon after that hard question. Okay.
2: Maybe the next one.
1: Who would you invite to dinner from anywhere in the world?
2: Bieber. Tom Hardy.
1: Oh, okay.
2: Jacob Elordi.
1: So just heads
2: Austin Butler.
1: Hot dudes.
2: You can come if you want.
1: I reckon there'll be enough.
2: Jack.
1: Okay. What are you most grateful for? What are you most grateful for, sugar?
2: My health, my beautiful friends and family and partner, my job, the people I get to surround my life with. Yeah. Oh. Do you as well?
1: Oh.
2: Oh.
1: All right, more questions,
2: What's
1: please.
2: What's the point of doing this thing?
1: Yeah,
2: I
1: don't
2: want to fall in love, mate.
1: I am.
2: Oh, all right. When did you last cry?
1: Shit. I don't know.
2: I know.
1: When?
2: You're watching a cartoon. What cartoon was it?
1: No.
2: Oh, sorry, you watched Kathy Freeman's.
1: Oh, Kathy Freeman. Yeah, so about 2 years ago.
2: Yeah, you're watching her run and cry. What would you say from a burning house?
1: Photos, memories.
2: I thought you were going to say something from your man cave, like your
1: My lightsaber, my Spider-Man mask, and my Iron Man mask. Bugger the photos.
2: Yep, that definitely didn't make me fall in love.
1: What? Hey, Sugar Plum.
2: Yeah.
1: Hey, Bright Eyes.
2: Hey.
1: Share an embarrassing moment with me. Be vulnerable with me.
2: Sorry, that has put me on the spot. Embarrassing.
1: Something happened yesterday.
2: We won't talk about that, will we, Jack?
1: No, we won't.
2: Something's going on with my bowels.
1: How about we go? What happened yesterday? I wouldn't worry too hard, champ. If you had 1 year to live, baby girl.
2: Oh, please stop doing that.
1: Would you change your life?
2: I'm pretty happy, Jack. I don't think I'd change a lot. Like, I'm really content with my life and every way that things are going.
1: Okay, I'm dating an idiot.
2: hey. Kiss. Would you like to be famous and how?
1: There are levels to that.
2: Mm.
1: So no. But it's lovely at a certain level.
2: Yes.
1: People at the pub coming up and saying g'day, awesome. Not been able to go
2: Jacob
1: to the pub.
2: Lordy.
1: Sucks.
2: Yeah.
1: I can imagine that would suck.
2: Mm.
1: Tell me, does it?
2: Nice, sugar.
1: I'm going to give you one more.
2: Okay.
1: What is too serious? Hey, Babo. Hey, Blue Eyes. Look over here. Daddy talking.
2: No, I'm done.
0: I don't think we do that. Hey, look, we tried. You versus Lou's up next.
2: Yes.
0: 133-53. Speaking of questions to make you fall in love.
2: Ooh.
0: Oh, Triple M.
1: Cool.

0: all around the Bloomin' Nation. It is Triple M's Lou and Judge. Double pass to see Passenger. Don't drive at night and don't ever stop. Passenger in cinemas May 21.
1: I love being a passenger princess. We've got Milo on the line. Milo.
2: My dad.
1: Yep.
3: Hey. Hey, guys. How you
1: hey,
3: doing?
1: Hey, Milo. You're not Jarch's dad, are you?
3: No, I'm not. Oh. Too young.
1: Oh, that's good.
2: What?
3: I'm way too young.
2: I'm 18.
1: I reckon you sound about 20, Milo.
2: Yeah, how old are you?
3: Well, you'd be pretty right about that.
2: Okay.
1: Oh, no way.
0: She's on.
2: Maybe I'm your dad.
1: Maybe. Potentially.
2: Okay.
1: Who knows?
2: Okay, Milo. Now, a 20-year-old not known for their wisdom, but a lot of 20-year-olds known for their trivia capabilities, mate. How do you go with your general knowledge?
3: Oh, I know some pretty stupid things.
2: So okay. That's how you learn, though.
1: I think that's sort of good for general knowledge and trivia, because it's just random things that stick in your brain.
2: That's learning.
3: Exactly.
1: Proud of you, Milo.
2: All right, Grouse. Well, mate, I'm going to read the questions first. To answer gets the point, Milo. Are you ready?
3: Absolutely.
2: Otis, are you ready?
1: Yes.
2: Well, in that case, you versus Lou. Now, the Cannes Film Festival was last night. What country is it in?
1: Milan.
2: Yeah, correct, Milo. Which NRL team does Wayne Bennett coach in the NRL?
1: Rabbitohs.
2: Correct, Lou. What Aussie Icons documentary is airing on Netflix tomorrow?
3: I don't even know.
2: That is correct, Milo. Busselton is a town in which Australian state?
1: WA.
2: Correct, Lou. Eddie Katia?
0: And Katia
2: has smashed an Australian running record in which event?
1: 100-meter sprint.
3: Thinking 100-meter.
2: Lulu with the knowledge. Breakfast of Champions is the slogan for what old cereal brand?
1: Neutral Grain.
2: No.
1: Wheatbix.
2: No.
1: Cocoa Pops. Special K.
2: Milo, any guesses?
1: Just right.
3: Cornflakes.
2: It's Wheaties.
1: I said Wheatbix.
2: It's not Wheatbix, it's Wheaties.
1: Whatever.
2: Which country is famous for tacos?
1: Mexico.
2: Giving it to Milo. Aww. Jacob Elordi has been pictured with which Kardashian? Jenner.
1: Kendall Jenner.
2: Yeah, you didn't let me finish.
1: Shut up.
2: It's a thing to Milo.
1: Don't.
2: You didn't let me finish. That's for Milo.
1: So mean.
2: Which chocolate bar is divided into fingers?
1: Kit Kat.
2: Correct, Lou. Which city hosts Oktoberfest?
1: Oktoberfest. Berlin.
2: What'd you say, Milo?
1: Brussels.
3: I was going to say
1: Belgium.
3: Germany. Yeah.
2: No.
1: Amsterdam.
2: No, it's in Germany.
1: I should know this.
3: I don't know my German.
2: Starts with an M. It's Munich.
1: Munich.
2: Nah, you don't get it.
1: No.
2: What was the score?
1: Not
2: there?
1: Bad, Milo.
0: Hey, very well done by both of
2: fourth
0: you.
2: Fourth Fred Lulu.
1: I did one, but take the tickets, Milo.
2: She did one.
0: I did one.
1: I did one. Yeah.
3: I did very well. Thank you.
2: No, you did well,
1: no,
2: Milo.
1: You're great,
2: you got
1: Milo.
2: The tickets anyway.
0: Lou and Judge and Triple M. Let's come back and check the Insta after this for a change.
2: Yeah, that feels right.
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9: 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Triple M traffic starts with Adelaide's biggest delay, slow inbound in Brahma Lodge for a major crash, main north road at Harrow Road, and also another one in Paradise, lower northeast road near George Street. The Chemist Warehouse Mayhem sale is on now. 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That's the latest traffic on Adelaide's 104.7 Triple M.
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0: Triple M's Lou and Jarch for your Chewbacca Tuesday, and sadly, it is about that time, isn't it?
1: That was a ripper.
2: What are you drawing, Jack? Infinities.
1: I don't know.
2: Infinity eights, that's a love symbol.
1: Is it?
2: Yeah, it is. These got some DMs about Digilock changing the tyre.
1: Maybe those questions worked.
2: Oh no, we're falling in love! Now I'm a bit concerned when Digilock gives us the DMs now, because last time he left off, remember he left off on when he said he was running like Gru.
1: You did, your cheeky little devil, didn't you? Don't ignore us by pretending to be on your phone.
2: Yeah.
1: I can see the smirk.
2: Yeah, so these ones aren't, because obviously Digilock didn't really know how to change the tyre as much.
1: Yeah, correct.
2: Jarch had to help out a little bit. Someone said Stinky Lou commenting as if she'd know how to change it. Hey, Franco and my brothers. Look, I never said I'd be able to completely, but I do know a few things to do. I'd be all right. I reckon I'd get it done.
1: I think after seeing it down there, I think you'd be able to manage.
2: Yeah. Someone said, is anyone else sweating? Lol. Yeah.
1: I was sweating.
2: It was hot down there, but also, like, it was tough down there.
1: Yep.
2: Good shout raising the car first, did you? Always a must.
0: Now did that idea come to him himself, or was that perhaps a suggestion?
1: There was some nuts trying to be taken off, and there was no jack installed. And I was thinking,
0: for the sake of Lou's car,
1: I think for the sake of the vehicle, I said, but I think we jack her up.
2: Let's leave my little bus out of it.
1: Yeah, perfect best.
2: Ah, well done, Digi. Proud of you.
1: Nothing more condescending than whispering something to someone and nodding it.
2: Bring it on.
1: I think that's probably for the best.
2: Hey, champion, maybe lift that one.
1: Yeah, whispering and then champing someone is insane. Mm. Hey, champ, I think if we lift it up, that's probably the best.
2: The worst.
0: That was horrible.
2: Hey, we'll see you guys tomorrow for Winnie Churchill Wednesday.
1: See you tomorrow. Hooroo. Be
2: ciao,
1: good.
2: Ciao.
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8: 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Large pile of rocks have fallen off a truck in Para Hills on Bridge Road out front of the Oval. A breakdown Plimpton Anzac Highway at Marion Road and a major crash Brahma Lodge Main North Road at Harrow Road. 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
3: Rosanna Mangiarelli with you again. A mother of three has been handed 4 months home detention after police uncovered hundreds of thousands of dollars worth of stolen Lego at her home north of the city. The magistrate describing her shed as an Aladdin's cave of stolen goods. Former Beauty and the Geek contestant Tamika Chesser, who's accused of murdering and beheading her partner in Port Lincoln, has faced an Adelaide court for the first time since giving birth. A man's been taken to hospital with a gunshot wound to the leg following a bizarre firearm incident at Christie Downs. Police say the weapon used was a homemade pen gun. The Prime Minister has laughed off growing backlash over his budget changes to the capital gains tax. Business owners are fighting back with AI-generated memes, highlighting the extra tax they'll be slugged when they sell. An American doctor's tested positive to Ebola after treating patients in the Democratic Republic of Congo. US health officials say he's now being flown to Germany for treatment.
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3: Rose veteran Taylor Walker admits he could be the odd man out as Adelaide faces a selection headache ahead of its trip to Tassie to tackle the Hawks on Thursday. Aussie Pat Cummins took wickets in Sunrise's win over Chennai in the IPL as Cricket Australia explores playing a BBL game in India, and Arsenal is tantalisingly close to their first Premier League title in 22 years after a 1-0 win over Burnley. The Gunners will clinch the title if City fails to beat Bournemouth tomorrow morning.
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6: Casey Treloar here. Down to 13 degrees tonight. Light showers could kick off in the early hours of the morning, so it could be another soggy commute to work tomorrow. A top of 20. For Adelaide's best news, sport and weather, watch 7 News at 6.
2: 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Triple M. Heaps Adelaide.
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0: 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Oh, it's all good.
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2: I feel good.
5: He had a walking frame.
0: Oh, Jim.
5: I'm telling you, rabbit. Oh. Not right.
6: No.
5: All right, Glenn Boss.
0: Bossy.
5: Yeah, looking forward to chatting to him.
0: Yes,
5: topics Brayshaw.
0: Oh,
5: something's
0: good.
5: Caught my eye.
0: Mm.
5: Sean McAuliffe.
0: Funny. Again. Clever.
5: Very clever man. Clever. And an old friend of the show.
0: Yes.
5: And we'll finish with a joke at the end.
0: Yeah, good one.
5: Putting news in there
0: Lars.
5: As well. Top five for fat.
0: Yep.
5: So that's a very nice helping. And nice to see the great people from Penrite today.
0: Oh, yes. We had lunch with Penrite today. Toby, never call us again.
5: Yes.
0: And Priscilla. That was very nice to sit down.
5: Very nice people.
0: A nice feed, too. Do you want to give them a plug?
5: Albert
0: we paid
5: Park.
0: For it. Yeah, Albert Park Hotel.
5: Very nice.
0: We paid for it, so it's no cash for comment.
5: No. We don't go down that path.
0: Well,
5: a fat does every now and then.
0: Well, I had to drive me BT50. Oh. Hello,
5: fat.
0: G'day, Jimmy boy. Good to see you in the studio. He's up and about. Get back in your chair.
5: No, I was standing.
0: Why?
5: Well, I just wanted to show Rabs what happened on that show.
0: Let's speak of that. Hello, Rabs.
7: Has kicked two in the game so far. That's driving nice. Ball forward.
8: Oh, Sappy! That is a contender. What a lift as we seen a day of marking today.
5: That was a big grab.
0: It was a double banger.
5: Oh, yeah. Mm.
0: He got the second lift. Who was it on?
6: Ooh. We'll look that up. We'll give you the answer,
0: well,
6: during.
0: Uze. Adam Uze.
5: Was it? The Albanian
0: The glove. Wow. The glove. Yeah, the glove one. Yeah.
5: Right
0: exactly. All right. We'll see if that's true.
5: Mm-hmm.
0: But now we should go into the bit of rap.
9: Now on Triple M's Rush Hour.
0: But now we must do, as we do every day at this hour, a rapping.
9: It's Billy's All Sports Report.
0: Tom Morris is reporting that Hawthorn have been officially notified, Jim, it won't be allowed to play home games in Tasmania beyond 2027.
5: Mm.
0: Oh, really?

0: What, that snuck up on you? Exactly. There's a whole team now called Tassie.
1: They're going to be called Tasmania.
0: I think they're going to have Tassie as their home ground.
1: Well,
0: times two.
1: The Hawks are expected to seek compensation.
0: Really?
1: They playing in Tassie earns the club about $5 million a year. It's a lot of money.
0: They've been bloody good for the joint, and they've had a great level of success down there, but there's no way that this snuck up on them, surely.
1: Well, they've played at York Park since 2001, Jim. That's 87 games thus far, and they've won 75% of them. Geez, they've had a good winning.
0: They have.
1: So I caught up with Sammy Mitchell.
0: Right.
1: And I asked him.
0: What'd you ask him?
1: Sam, are you disappointed?
2: Yeah.
1: Bill?
2: You know, yeah. You know, the people at the coffee shop, in the hotels, and you go on the same sort of walks, and you're around the same people all the time, and it feels like we're sort of being kicked out of a home, and enormously disappointed that we won't get the opportunity to continue to be part of that community.
1: Oh, he knows the people in the coffee shop.
0: Yes.
1: Good on you. Well done. And I'll tell you what I'm worried about, Josh Weddle and Will Day.
0: Why?
1: What are they going to do now?
3: One of my favourite places at school was the library, along with the Oval, of course. But then Mum would take me to the library in the city sometimes, and that was next level. Libraries are not just about books. They're places to gather, learn, and share ideas with others.
4: There's a wealth of information available in your local library. It's like a gym for your mind. But when you think about it, the best thing is you can borrow a book and take it home to read. One of the other things I love most about libraries is that they're always warm, welcoming spaces, whether I'm visiting on my own for some quiet time
3: or there with a couple of friends. There's something for everyone.
1: The Launceston Library. That was a promotion for the Launceston Library, Jim.
0: What are you on about?
1: That's true. That it was, wasn't it?
5: Yeah, it was on Players Last. How many libraries are in Josh Whittle's been in?
0: Oh, my God.
1: Or Will. Day. But it's a Launceston Library, so they are pumping that up. So I don't know what they're going to do now, Jim. No, they can't go down there. Sticking with
0: find
1: the Hawks.
0: A library in Melbourne somewhere.
1: Yeah, but not like that one,
0: right,
1: where it's
0: warm and inviting.
5: And you can borrow books.
0: Yep.
1: Damo told us yesterday, Will Day looks set to play in the VFL this weekend, Jim.
0: Yes, good.
1: He'll start each quarter on the bench.
0: Right.
1: Connor Nash looks like he might play Thursday night. Mm-hmm. Amabio Achoy.
0: Oh, what was that?
1: Is expected to return.
0: Maddie, just turn that around for me.
1: Expected to return, and Jack Gunston is a 50-50 chance. They need him back. They need him just leading, and they really miss him.
0: Mm-hmm.
1: The non-MCC ticket allocation for Collingwood West Coast this weekend has been exhausted, Jim. 90,000 people are forecast to attend. 90,000, Jim. The only way you can buy a ticket now for Saturday's game is to buy a $44 pentalship. So that's a discounted club membership.
0: Busy, do we turn that around when he does his exhausted? Do we ever use that? So
1: no.
0: What's the point then?
1: Because Rabsy likes it.
0: Right, that's what it is. You do it for Rabsy.
5: Yes, I do right. Like it, to be fair.
0: No one's ever seen it. You do it every time. And no one's seen it.
5: Maybe hit the mics. It sounds like you're doing something.
0: That's better. It's radio.
1: Brisbane champ Simon Black will join the All-Australian selection panel.
0: Good.
1: Because Lukey Hodge and Kane Corns are
0: not there anymore.
1: Exactly. They're with some betting agencies, Jim. Mm-hmm. So that is good. Simon Black, Brownlow, Norm Smith, Besson Ferris, he's done it all.
0: Oh, superstar.
1: Nearly the best resume.
0: Yeah, and one of our team members.
1: Exactly.
0: Very good man,
1: so
0: Blackie.
1: Good on you, Blackie. And Melbourne United have confirmed the Boomers legend Joe Ingles. Got it.
5: No, you didn't.
0: You did not.
5: Ingles.
0: What the hell? It's Ingles, not
1: it's not. Well, it's not spelt Ingles. Ingles.
5: Yes, it is.
1: No, it's not. Joe Ingles will make his return to the NBL. He's been over in the NBA for 12 years, Jim. Played 810 games over there with Jazz and the Bucks and Magic. Yes. So good on you, Joey boy. It'd be good to see him back. And in the EPL, Arsenal are one win away from claiming the title for the first time in 20 years after defeating Burnley 1-0. They are now 5 points clear of Man City.
5: Right.
1: Good effort. Well done, Arsenal.
5: Man City have a game to play tomorrow morning. So if they win, it all comes down to the final games on the weekend.
1: Wow. Mm. All right, then.
0: All right. Quick bit of news out of Perth.
1: Yes,
0: I'm
1: please.
0: Only doing this. Matty Johnson's signed a 4-year extension at Freo, only because his old man Brett and I used to play cricket together. Good man, Brett Johnson.
1: Right.
0: So well done to you, Matty.
1: Good on you,
0: and
1: Matty.
0: And also, we need to have another listen to how big Mabsy was.
1: Mabio. Amabio Achoy. Mabio.

0: They missed him too.
1: Amabio Achoy? Achoy?
2: Marvio Neither Achoy. Of them
3: no,
2: right.
3: Achoy. No. No.
1: Mabsy. I'm going with Four Phones.
3: Just go with Phones.
1: Well, Phones. But not everyone knows him as Four Phones.
3: I don't think he's got four.
2: That's a lot of phones.
1: He was on fire there for a while.
3: Yeah, you have to put a boy on, that's true.
1: Glenn Boss.
3: Yes.
2: Yes, Bossy.
3: Part of Channel 7's coverage this weekend with the Queensland Racing Carnival. By the way, this is Triple M's Rush Hour. All thanks to the brilliant people at Penrite Oil, Australian owner made since 1926. For 100 years, they've driven innovation in lubricants, cars, bikes, trucks, and industry. 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Yes.

0: Jan Fraser, Billy Brownless. This is Triple M's Rush Hour. The Queensland Racing Carnival continues this weekend. Catch the 4X Doomben Cup Day live and free on 7 and 7 Plus Sport from midday, featuring this man who's brand new to the 7 stable. It is the great Glenn Boss.
1: Our next guest had a legendary racing career, including winning 3 consecutive Melbourne Cups.
2: And a champion becomes a legend! McCartney never has won it!
1: But what we didn't know is just how far his career extends back.
3: Horses have run in McKinnon's on a Saturday.
4: Yeah.
3: 2,000 metres flat out, and they're back up in a cup 2 days later.
5: Ooh, far left. One on all 4 days.
6: And yeah. Then walk from Sydney to Melbourne
5: That's
6: for the
5: exactly
6: race or something.
5: Right, mate.
6: You would have rode far
3: How old do you think I am?
1: Please welcome Glenn Boss.
5: Here he is, the superstar that is Glenn Boss. Bossy!
0: Bossy!
5: How are you, mate?
7: What's going on, lads? How are you, James? Bill?
6: We're well, mate. Bloody good, actually. Just been out for lunch, so everyone's happy. That was a while ago, of course.
7: Yeah, flower drum again.
5: Long time ago, actually.
6: It was a long time ago. It might have been yesterday. Now, Bossy.
7: How's that crab at flower drum going, mate? It's good.
6: Oh, we love the flower drum, of course. Didn't go there today.
5: You were
6: today.
5: There last week.
6: I was there last week, and don't like the duck. What are the pancakes? What do you call that?
5: Peking duck.
6: Peking duck.
5: Beautiful.
6: No, Peking chicken, I go with.
5: No.
6: What's your favourite there, Boss?
7: Oh, they do that the crab in the crab shell. Oh my God. That's,
6: yeah.
7: I could knock off about 10 of those in a row.
5: I can imagine Bossy at the drum. He's just a few owners. Oh. He's tucked away in the corner.
6: They'd be looking after him.
5: Looking after their man.
6: Just rode a winner. There's a paper bag there full of notes.
5: All of the above.
6: And, you know, you wouldn't be able to eat much, would you?
7: Oh, God, yeah, when you're celebrating, you can.
6: Now, how are you, mate? What's going on? You're part of Channel 7. The racing carnival continues.
7: Yeah, I'm really looking forward to this, Bill. I've been wanting to do this for quite a long time, and just hopefully I can bring, you know, a different point of view for the listeners and the watchers at home about our great sport.
6: Mm. So you're joining in with Emma Friedman, Jason Richardson, our man, Lizzie, of course, Katie McDonald. Yes. Oh, you got some stars there, buddy.
7: Mate, they're heavy hitters, so I'll have to do some cramming. I have to learn a lot in a very short time because they're going to lap me, these guys.
6: No, they won't.
5: Bossy, you also probably just need to quietly go over to Jason Richardson and say to him, tidy your tips up, because last Melbourne Cup Day, you and I were standing next to each other. You looked at my phone and said, who gave you them? I said, Richo, you said, they're shit.
7: And how did it work out for you?
5: No good at all. Not one winner for the whole day.
6: Jim, you have one better year and you whinge about that.
5: No good.
6: Come on, mate.
5: So now it's Bossy.
6: It's a Doomben Cup, of course, up there. Now, prior to Jenny, you don't think she's a champion?
7: Well, no, she's not yet.
6: Oh,
7: but she's working her way towards it. Well, listen, there's a, you know, they throw that word around very loosely these days, Bill.
6: Yes.
7: And I'm a stickler for horses that reach that level have to have done a fair few things in their career. But, you know, she's a champion quality mare, but can you call her a champion? But, Jesus, tell you what, she doesn't. She bring excitement to the races.
6: What's the best win you have ever seen a horse win?
5: Oh, what is that?
6: Well, what's the best win you've ever seen, Bossy?
7: Oh, Might and Power winning the Caulfield Cup was one of the biggest wins I've ever seen in my career.
5: Out by 10 lengths.
6: No, but prior to Jenny won 2 years ago, what was that called, the race? When she led by 20 lengths, Queen Elizabeth.
7: Queen Elizabeth, yeah.
6: That was one of the great wins. And then even last week when she led by, again, 20 lengths and just hung on, they're two of the great wins, surely, Glenn.
7: Listen, there's no doubt. She brings so much excitement to the races, and I think she should be the big promotion for this weekend's Doomben Cup because, you know, what she does is so unique. We rarely see this in our game.
6: Mm-hmm.
7: A horse that has this aerobic capacity to go out and then just bust everyone up like she does and just hanging on for dear life, because her last two quarters, which are the last 400 metres, she's slowing down.
6: Yeah.
7: But the damage has already been done, and it just becomes this real balancing act between Declan Bates and her and the rest, because she just simply takes everyone out of their comfort zone.
6: Bloody hell.
5: All right, so this is why I'm good for Bossy.
6: Yes.
5: Because I ask the questions everyone wants to ask.
6: Righto.
5: Because they know bugger all about being a bloody jockey.
6: Yeah.
5: So when you've got Might and Power or Pride of Jenny underneath your Bossy and it just wants to go, and you think to yourself, I don't want it to go because I don't want it to bloody fall off a cliff.
3: Yeah.
5: Is there anything as a jockey you can do about that?
7: No, listen, what you do is play to her greatest asset, and that is her ability to run fast sectionals the whole way and break the field up.
3: Right.
7: If you were to hold her up to the rest of the field, all you do is take away her asset and bring everyone back into that sweet spot. So you just let her do – Declan Bates rides her so confidently and so well, and goes, oh, he just lets her run.
3: Yeah.
7: But that's just her style. She wants to run. So you don't take that asset away from her. And, I mean, they try to take Declan off and for one point at a time and try to mix it up, and it never worked. No. They put the two together again like a marriage made in heaven, and they're getting the results.
6: No, that's spot on. Now, you grew up in Bow Desert. Not the greatest joint ever, Jim.
7: I was born there and grew up in Caboolture, Bill.
6: Caboolture. But then moved.
7: Caboolture.
6: You left school when you were 15, so you weren't not going to launch any rockets. and moved to Gympie, which is not a great joint either, Bossy.
7: Mate, I was just following the lead, what I was dealt with. But, mate, I put those places on the map. Caboolture, I went to Caboolture. I think I was a year behind Keith Urban.
6: Yes.
7: So we've done pretty good, Caboolture.
6: Do you know Keith?
7: And Gibbons. Nah, never met the bloke.
6: Oh. And then you rode.
7: He'd like to meet me though, I'm tipping.
6: Oh, buddy, oh, 3 Melbourne Cups there, of course. And then rode 60 winners in 10 months, and then away you went. It was unbelievable. That's an unbelievable career, really, starting from Caboolture.
7: Yeah. Bill, it's just the love of the horses and the love of the speed, which I was attracted to. And, and then you'd sort of just hone your craft and. Mm. All of a sudden, you're making a living out of it, which is a bonus. But who would have thought that when I started all those years ago as a 15-year-old kid, punching around bush tracks in Queensland, that I'd be end up with 3 beautiful trophies, like the three Melbourne Cups,
5: $180 million prize money as well. All right, little break because when we come back,
6: yes,
5: I think Fat might have.
6: I've got a quiz for Glenn Boss. Man.
5: All right, ooh. It's coming up next.
0: It's the Rush Hour. Jab and Bill, Triple M.
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6: Righto, what's next?
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9: 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Triple M traffic starts with Adelaide's biggest delays. It is slow inbound for a major crash, Brahma Lodge on Main North Road at Harrow Road, a separate one, Woodville Park on Kilkenny Road near Port Road, and a breakdown Plimpton Anzac Highway at Marion Road. Where can you get 97% Aussie grown produce at an Aldi price? 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Aldi. Good different. That's the latest traffic on Adelaide's 104.7 Triple M.
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9: All right, so what look are you going for? Because this is a man made for television.
10: Oh, I know.
9: But you got no hair. Jason Richardson's got no hair.
10: So maybe
9: are you going with a hat? Or what styling are we going with, Mozzie?
10: Or a wig.
11: I might go to the three-piece suit with a hat.
9: Yes.
11: And me and Richo look like undercover brothers from different mothers.
10: Yes.
11: So I might go for that look. Yeah, I'm going to try and mix it up through the carnival, boys. I'll come with some real different looks.
10: So what are you doing? You're going to talk to the jockeys or you're not on a horse talking to the winner when they win? What are you going to be doing, Bossy?
11: Oh, Bill, what I'd like to bring to, you know, it's like, you know, when you've been in the coalface and you've actually been at that level for a long, long time.
9: No,
11: I can say,
10: yes, I do.
11: Well, I'm sorry, JB, you know what I'm
9: talking
11: about.
9: Yeah, I know what you're talking about.
11: Yes. But, you know, like, you sort of see things a lot different. And, you know, I can relay to the patrons at home, the punters at home, what the jockeys will be thinking, what they should be doing, what they shouldn't be doing. And I can see a race and instantly see what's transpiring in front of me. And then I can just, you know, tell the audience exactly what's happening. And you kind of see it differently to everyone else. So hopefully I can relay that to all the punters and people at home sitting in their lounges and just giving it a little bit of an insight to what is actually going on in our great sport.
10: Love it. Love it.
9: Brilliant.
10: Here's a little quiz. All okay, right. Boss, are you ready? It's called the...
11: Oh, I'm sure, but I'm ready. Yeah, I suppose I'm ready.
10: It's called the Glenn Boss Quiz.
9: Oh, my God. The Glenn
11: Boss Quiz. How'd you think of that, Bill? How many hours, Bill, did you have to...
10: Now, I think you've ridden 18,906 starts you've had across your racing career. 18,900, 19,000 starts, 2,500 wins. But I'm going to ask you, right, a question. I'll give you 3 horses and you're going to tell me which horse you rode. See if you really do love your horses. Do you get it?
9: No.
10: Well, you'll go.
11: I'm nervous, but anyway.
10: Righto.
11: It's your show, Bill.
10: Did you ride A, toothpaste, B, hairbrush, or C, shampoo? Bossy?
11: None.
10: Eh?
11: None of them.
10: Yes, you did.
9: I've ridden any of them.
10: Hairbrush you rode in Canterbury, race 2.
9: He's not going to remember every bloody...
10: In 2019, not that long ago, hairbrush.
11: That's the worst name for a horse I've ever heard in my life. I bet you it ended up dying a maiden.
10: No,
11: it would be no good.
10: It come 12th out of 13. But anyway,
11: right. There you go. They killed it with its name.
10: Question 2. Did you ride I Am Aces, I Am Bonza, or I Am Grouse?
11: Mm.
9: This is heading down.
11: I Am Aces?
10: No, I am Grouse at Bendigo.
9: This is heading down the worst quiz ever.
8: It's real bad.
10: All right. Captain Fancy Pants, Mr. Silly Sausage, or Dr. Giggle Goose?
9: Look at this.
11: Silly Sausage sounds weird, but I'll go with Silly Sausage.
10: No! Oh, no. Bossy, one more. I'll tell you what. You got to get this one. Tricky Dicky.
11: Have you made this up?
10: No, look, it's fair dinkum. You rode Captain Fancy Pants at Caulfield, by the way, in January 2014. Question: this is the last one. Tricky Dicky, Spanky Hanky, or Cocky Rocky?
11: Tricky.
9: This is the worst.
8: Horrific.
11: Hey, BJ. Where do I exit this song? Where do I push the exit?
9: This is the worst ever.
10: Cocky Rocky in Coffs Harbour. Oh, that was in 2000.
11: Cocky Rocky.
10: Yeah, can't you remember these horses?
9: No.
8: All of them bar one ran at provincial race courses, yeah. Bill, and none of them won a race. Bossy's not going to remember them.
10: Well, sure.
11: You know what happens when you name a horse that with a stupid name like that? You guarantee that horse is not going to win a race.
9: In fact, he's been on 2,000 horses.
10: No, he's actually had, and he's had 19,000 starts, so fair enough. Yeah, exactly.
9: I don't think he's going to be remembering bloody garbage.
10: All right, we might go with that quiz again.
9: I don't think you'll ever have that quiz thrown at you again, Bossy.
11: No.
9: By the way, four Cox plates.
10: Yes,
9: the
10: Jim.
9: Numero uno event.
10: Yes. Oh, yeah.
9: Maccabi Diva, So Do You Think, Ocean Park, Sir Dragonette.
10: Yep.
11: Yes.
9: Are the other three anything near Maccabi Diva?
11: So You Think. He was the one that he was a champion, and he was only rode two in my life under race conditions, and So You Think was one, and Maccabi D was the other. So he was a proper weapon.
10: What about the Sheiks and the Billionaires you rode for? How did you go with them? Was there any extra pressure?
11: No, not really at all. I mean, you just go out and do the same job, Bill. Doesn't matter, even if you own one, Bill, that might be pressure.
10: Yeah.
11: We probably come into the enclosure with some silly thoughts and things like that.
10: Yes.
11: Silly instructions, that would be real pressure, but no.
10: Really?
11: I didn't. The job was all the same.
8: You did. You owned Spanky Hanky, didn't you?
10: Well.
9: Fill the fridge.
10: Fill the fridge. And,
11: that's all good ones.
9: Now, Bossy.
10: Pounding? Hey, what about Pounding nearly won on the weekend? Wins that, it goes through to the Melbourne Cup. Can you believe that, Glenn?
11: Yeah, well, they've given them a ticket to go into the Melbourne Cup. I think it's great that they give these Aussies, if you've got a good stayer, to give a chance to run in the Melbourne Cup. It's the great dream, isn't it, to have a horse run in the Melbourne Cup?
10: Mm, exactly.
9: Now, Bossy, I'm asking you this question. When you're on something you know is really good and you're 200 from home and you know that you're just going to step on the gas and nothing in the field can go with you, did you get a little stiffy? Did you get a little bud downstairs?
11: You could have hanged 5 wet towels off it.
10: Rubbish. Tea towels.
9: Yeah.
10: But you'd have to be careful not to go too early, wouldn't you? Because you'd want to go and you go, count to 10.
11: Well, Bill, I've never been really premature, so I've always been able to stay the distance.
10: Oh, Jim, you've taken him down the wrong track here.
9: This is what you get in the international premier events. Melbourne Cup week, this is the exact sort of gear you end up with. I love it. Hey, mate, we cannot wait for you to be a part of the Seven coverage. You'll absolutely dominate. I probably won't see you this bloody carnival because you'll be tied up working.
10: He will be.
9: Good to see you. Well done. Good luck.
11: Hey. Mate, Billy, JB, it's always great to talk to you guys. Love you guys so much.
10: Good on ya.
8: Glenn Boss, a proud Queenslander, is returning home this weekend with Channel 7 for the Queensland race.

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0: Billy Brownless.
2: Thanks, fellas.
0: This is Triple M's Rush Hour. Yes. Sean McAuliffe is going to be joining us after 5:30. Got a brand new show tonight on ABC.
2: Well, it's good you've gone to the news, because that's where we're going to now, 133353 style.
0: Oh, connection time.
2: Because
0: yes,
2: Qantas flight from Melbourne to Dallas.
0: Oh, nice, Jim.
2: 3 hours in, some dingbat decides to bite a flight attendant.
0: No.
2: Thanks, fellas. Have we got audio of this, Rabbit?
0: We've got of him, I think, Mike Goulburn talking about it, because he was on the plane.
2: I see.
3: You don't behave yourself. And then once you restrain, you restrain for the whole.
0: Oh.
3: Watch your language.
4: Bro, just walk out.
3: No, you're carrying on what plane do not want. We need you to behave yourself. You've had your last chance.
4: Yeah. I've had my last chance.
2: Well, that's the footage from the phone.
0: Yeah, we gathered that,
2: Jim. Now, fact,
0: yes.
2: The whole plane diverted to Tahiti.
0: No.
2: They're going to Dallas.
0: So you have the sleeping tablets.
2: Yes.
0: You recline your chair.
2: You had a couple of reds.
0: Champagne.
2: You had a bit of food.
0: Landed in Dallas. Fort Worth.
2: We get out. You walk out.
0: And there's Bora Bora.
2: Someone put a lay around your neck. I tell you. Now, you and I have done some travel together.
0: Yes, we have.
2: I'm not tolerant.
0: No.
2: If things not going to schedule.
0: No, you're not. Especially when the flights are now.
2: If I woke up meant to be in Dallas and I'm in Tahiti, I'd have bitten that bloke's whole arm off. But hence 133353.
0: Yep.
2: When did you arrive at the wrong destination?
0: Now, Jim, it's niche.
2: Well, here's an example.
0: Right.
2: Here's an example.
0: Right.
2: Idiot, your mate, my mate, idiot, Knuckle Shoal.
0: Knuckles.
2: Brad Shoal.
0: Brad, great man.
2: Going out back when they played. out with his mate, Rocky.
0: Rocky.
2: Anthony Rock. Yeah. And Rocky, if you're listening and it wasn't you, I apologise, but I'm pretty sure it was you. They're in the cab.
0: Yes.
2: And Rocky's fallen asleep.
0: Oh, no.
2: And Knuckles taken the cab to his joint,
0: yeah.
2: Which was Bayside somewhere, and then said to the cab driver,
0: yep.
2: He lives in Lang Warren. So just keep going, and when you get down there, wake him up, and he'll tell you where his house is.
0: Oh, no, Bradley.
2: Rocky's ended up in Lang Warren.
0: Yeah.
2: And the cab driver's waking up. He goes, I live in Ascotville. It's an hour away from where his actual
0: Bradley,
2: house is.
0: Bradley
2: because
0: of
2: stupid little knuckle cow. Anyway, 133353.
0: Like it.
2: When have you arrived at the wrong destination? What are we giving away, Rabs?
0: The Milwaukee Packout Rolling Draw, valued at $480. 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You've got the $200 fuel voucher and you go on the draw. No, just the $200 voucher, right. Actually. And then the double pass to go and see Power Ballad, a new movie starring Paul Rudd and Nick Jonas.
2: Oh, beautiful. All right, get on the line, 133353. When did you arrive at the wrong destination?
0: It's the Rush Hour, Triple M.
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6: Amabile Achol?
5: So after five, might have a look at some of the worst mispronunciations from the Triple M footy. Yes. Right now, 133353. It is Topics Brayshaw.
4: Yes, it is. And we're asking when you've arrived in the wrong destination.
5: Yes.
4: Because from Melbourne, Qantas flight, going to Dallas, halfway into
5: got
4: the
5: your
4: journey.
5: Cowboy hat ready.
4: So you got your boots.
5: Yep.
4: You're about to do some boot scooting downtown Dallas.
6: And where did you end up?
4: You end up in Tahiti because an idiot bites a flight attendant.
6: You get off the plane and they give you a line.
4: Tone's on the line. Hello, Tone.
6: Tone.
7: G'day, boys. How are we?
4: Good. Where were you meant to go and where'd you end up?
7: Okay, 1985, we're on a train travelling to Munich. Ooh. And we've got a sleeper. So we're nice and asleep and wake up the next morning pulling into Munich. You beauty. And in trouble wasn't Munich. Well, apparently the train had split halfway overnight and gone in the opposite direction.
6: Oh, no.
7: So we ended up having to get on another train and standing room only.
4: Yeah.
7: For 8 hours to get to Munich the next day.
4: No. So where'd you roll into?
7: To be quite honest, it's 46 years ago or so.
4: You've forgotten?
7: I've forgotten.
6: Just make up something.
7: We were definitely headed towards Munich anyway.
4: Stay on the line, Tone.
7: You just
4: Google map somewhere and come up with a name, I reckon.
6: Salzburg or somewhere.
5: That's not bad, Bill.
4: Norell.
5: What country is Salzburg in?
6: Oh, no, near Germany there somewhere.
4: Well, we got Norell on the line. Oscar. Hello, Norell.
6: Norell!
8: Hi, how you going, guys?
6: What happened?
8: Hello?
6: Hello, yes. You're on the air. What happened?
8: Oh, hi. Well, it wasn't me. It was actually my poor mum who had to take my very elderly grandmother to one of her good friend's funerals. She was in her early 90s.
6: Mm-hmm.
8: So she gave mum the address and she got her all ready to go and in the car and got to the church and mum said, go and, you know, get you seated so that you can go and get yourself sorted and I'll go and write in the funeral book. So mum's gone up to do the thing and sign them both in and she started looking around and realised she didn't really know anyone there at all. And they were at the wrong funeral.
4: Oh, no.
8: So mum had to get her back with her walker back in the car and try and get back to the right church, which they eventually made, but obviously were a bit late.
6: Yes.
8: Poor mum, she's a bit frazzled, but they got there in time.
4: All right, Norell, stay on the line. Shane's there. Hello, Shano.
6: Shano.
9: Hey, Shane, Jim and Bill, first time caller.
6: Don't be nervous.
9: Yeah, a bit nervous. We're... You know, new to Australia. It was about 2004. We had family come over from Western Australia, like new to Melbourne. We thought, let's take the family for a day trip to Lakes Entrance. So, you know, we got one of those Garmin GPSs. They were quite new at that time. Typed in Lakes Entrance, no address or anything like that.
6: Yep.
9: Anyway, it took us on the Portsea Sorrento ferry. We ended up in Sorrento.
6: Oh, no.
9: And we stopped and it said, you know, like we went past like this blues train and all sorts of things. And we're like, oh, this is a nice drive, like to Lakes Entrance. Yeah, we didn't know. Was that great?
6: Yeah.
9: Anyway, got there and it said destination reach. And we're like, oh, where's the motel that we're staying at? So we got out, asked the chap at I think it was like a post office or something. And he's like, oh, you're in the totally wrong end of Victoria. You need to drive the opposite direction. So we ended up getting back on the freeway highway. And what we left in the morning at about 8 a.m., we reached 8 p.m. That evening.
4: Lakes Entrance.
9: Yeah, and the people from Perth are like, don't you live here? Like, don't you know where you're going? You know, like, oh, you know, so our first time.
6: Where did he go? Sorrento. He went to Sorrento and then had to go from Sorrento to Lakes
5: Entrance. It's a long way.
6: That is a long way. It's a long way, Shano.
4: It's the other direction. Yes. Stay on the line. Well, Kate's there. Hello, Kate.
6: Katie.
10: Hi, how are you?
6: Good, Katie. How are you?
10: Good, mate. My
0: friend, my girlfriend and I, when I was 17, I'm only 24 now, but I had the best idea of let's go on a girls trip, let's go to Phillip Island, and I let my dipshit friend book it, and we all did it. We stayed at her house the night before, and then we wake up the next morning, and she goes, all right, great, perfect, we'll get the Uber to the airport, and we're all like, the airport? We're going to Phillip Island. Yeah. She goes, yeah, Flinders Island.
6: Oh, my God.
0: And I was like, no, Sarah, Phillip Island.
6: Silly
0: she was like,
6: Sarah.
0: No, we're going to Flinders Island near Tasmania. And we were like, why are we going to Flinders Island? And we ended up trying to cancel everything that we possibly could. We didn't get refunds for certain things. And, yeah, it was a big biff after that, definitely.
4: My dipshit friend.
6: Yeah, Sarah. Yeah. Silly Sarah. So you didn't go anywhere? Didn't go to Phillip Island, didn't go to Flinders Island?
0: So we ended up just cancelling it. Yep, that was it. And then we ended up booking our bloody schoolies with our girlfriend's mum, and we went on a cruise.
4: Have a listen to Kate go.
6: Kate's not happy.
4: No, she's not happy. Hi there. Mickey's there. Hello, Mick.
6: Mickey.
10: Hello. How are we going?
6: Good, Mickey. How are you? You're up and about.
10: Oh, I'm sober. Mm-hmm. That's a good thing.
4: Oh, good. What happened?
10: Went to a beer festival with some mates in Hong Kong.
5: Oh, I've been to that.
6: Ooh.
10: Quite a long day it was. Mm-hmm. Sampled lots and lots of different beverages.
6: Yes.
10: Spent the rest of the evening around Hong Kong drinking and enjoying our evening.
6: As you do.
10: Got on a 3 a.m. ferry back to Macau where we were living at the time.
6: Wow.
10: And I nodded off. Nice little bumpy ride on the way back.
4: Yes.
10: The four other guys managed to stay awake, got off the ferry in Macau, left me behind on the ferry.
6: Yes, and?
10: And I ended up back in Hong Kong.
6: Oh,
10: the 3am ferry was the last one there for that night. Oh. I had to wait till 6am to get back.
6: Silly, Michael.
4: Back in Hong Kong.
5: It happens.
4: It can happen to a man. Happen to Mick.
6: Interesting joints in Macau.
10: Yeah. Yes, there certainly is.
6: Three or four floors.
5: That's not Macau.
10: That's Singapore, I think you'll find.
4: Mickey knows where it is.
6: Oh, Mickey boy knew.
4: What the hell? Yeah, yeah. Bring Campbell Brown knows where it is. So James is there. Hello, Jimmy.
11: JB, Billy.
6: Hello, Jimmy.
4: What happened to you, mate?
11: I was in Istanbul in the early 90s, and I was travelling with a girl called Georgia Taylor. Her sister was a Olympic windsurfer.
4: Oh, yeah,
11: right. Back then. Anyway, we were catching the bus to Gallipoli, and, this bloke gives us a joint. We smoked the joint. Anyways, it drugged the drugs, and we ended up waking up about 4 o'clock in the morning. We'd gone 400 kilometres past Gallipoli. Oh, okay.

0: We back? What sort of nick are we in?
1: Only that a joint.
2: I had a feeling. I had a feeling.
0: It was leading that
2: one. Something was going to go a little bit
0: what
2: awry.
0: What the hell?
2: Oh, no.
0: Oh, my goodness. What's everyone swearing
2: where,
0: for?
2: Where are the prizes going?
0: I don't know. No, now,
3: I don't know.
0: Well, all I know is that Grant Birchall's going to take it. Who are you?
1: Shane. Shane was
0: with a dingbat friend.
1: Oh, Katie was Katie's, Sarah.
0: Sarah the dingbat. What does she get?
2: The $200 fuel voucher is headed your way, Kate.
4: Okay.
0: Well done, Kate.
2: That's all thanks to Money Me. Money Me's 3% fuel promotion runs until the 31st of May. 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
1: What about James? Does he win one?
2: No, he doesn't. No. Get some allocution lessons.
0: Where are you going, Fat?
1: Oh, I'm going with Shano, who went down to Sereno and then thought Lakes he was entrance. In Lakes Entrance.
2: Milwaukee Packout Rolling Drawer is headed your way, mate. 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
5: Thank you. Thanks, Shady. Thanks, Bill.
1: Good
5: thank
1: on you.
0: Thank work by you.
2: I might send Michael the movie tickets. He
1: Macau.
2: Left Hong Kong and woke up back in
0: Hong Kong.
1: And then he went to Singapore.
2: No, I don't think he did. John Carney's Power Ballad, starring Paul Rudd and Nick Jonas, comes to cinemas May 28th, 2026.
0: Anyway, we smoked a joint.
1: And then we
2: Thanks a lot to get dumped on.

0: thanks to Penrite Oil, 100 years and still driven. This is Triple M's Rush Hour. JB and Bill coming up next. A top five of mispronunciations from the Triple M footy staff after Bill called Marbio Chol this earlier in the show.
1: A Marbio Ochoi.
0: That's coming up, as well as some footy news and the great Sean McAuliffe. 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
4: 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A large pile of rocks have fallen off a truck in Para Hills on Bridge Road out front of the Oval, a breakdown Plimpton Anzac Highway at Marion Road, and a crash in Woodville Park 2 on Kilkenny Road near Port Road. Score $150 off 2026 New Zealand flights with Flight Centre today only. 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Book online now at Flight Centre. That's the latest traffic on Adelaide's 104.7 Triple M.
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0: Rosanna Maggiarelli here with your news headlines. Notorious Bodies in the Barrel serial killer James Vasakis is one step closer to knowing if he'll taste freedom for the first time in 26 years. The parole board is challenging a ruling by a former judge that Vasakis is too dangerous and poses a risk to the community. A mother of three has been handed 4 months home detention after hundreds of thousands of dollars worth of stolen Lego was uncovered at her Dudley Park home. The magistrate described her shed as an Aladdin's cave of Lego. Extinction Rebellion activists have staged a noisy protest targeting an energy conference in the city. Police outnumbered protesters who say big oil and gas companies aren't welcome in SA. And mothers who take high-dose vitamin D3 during pregnancy may improve their children's brain function, according to new research. The Danish study found mothers who took higher-dose supplements were more likely to have children with higher visual and verbal memory and mental flexibility.
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2: Triple M Adelaide. Sport.
0: Prozol Australian forward Riley Filthorpe says he's ready to take on the Hawks in Tassie as Adelaide faces a forward line selection squeeze. Sixers star Bryce Cotton admits he was blindsided by the shock departure of Adelaide head coach Mike Wells. The NRL has Las Vegas and now Cricket Australia is deep in talks to open next summer's Big Bash season in India. And Arsenal has one hand on the Premier Trophy after a 1-0 win over Burnley. It would be the Gunners' first league title in 22 years.
3: The King Living Meme today.
4: Casey Trelaw here. Down to 13 degrees tonight. Light showers could kick off in the early hours of the morning, so it could be another soggy commute to work tomorrow. A top of 20. For Adelaide's best news, sport and weather, watch 7 News at 6.
2: Adelaide, the only capital city where it's sweet as to park in a driving lane of a main road. Triple M.
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8: We have Sean McAuliffe not far away. We've got some footy news coming up next. But Fat didn't get off to a great start today with
9: Raggy. Yes, he did. He was good off the top.
8: This is how he announced the name of the very impressive big forward for Richmond.
9: Amabio Choi.
10: Gold Coast and Hawthorn as well.
8: Amabio Choi.
9: Chol.
8: Marbior and Chol. So,
9: Marbior.
8: What we thought we'd do with Mabsy is just put a list together of the top five.
9: Top five only.
8: No, well, we had so many.
9: We had top 36 at once.
8: We're running out of time, so we're doing a top five.
9: Right.
8: And coming in at number five, J.C. Clark.
11: Badly exposed in defence, North Melbourne without Aiden Corr, who went out late. Aiden Boner got the job on Harry Mackay.
12: They're exposed the week of Corr with him.
13: Who'd you say? Who's that?
11: Well, Boner.
12: But you're right.
11: Bonner.
13: Yeah. Aiden Bonner.
11: Bonner.
12: Oh, I thought you right.
14: What'd you say?
11: I might have to start this show.
8: Aiden Boner.
9: It's Bonner.
8: Jim. Oh, thank you, Bill. I'm aware of that. So there's a start for us.
9: Jay-Z's away.
8: And we could not put this list together without our man appearing at number four.
9: Who?
8: The former opening batsman for Australia.
9: Oh, no. Dyson Dipple. Bluey.
8: He didn't last long on the boundary after that. No, I got nothing.
14: Tyson Dipple, sorry.
9: Tyson Dipple.
8: Pakistan, Bluey, for the one-day internationals coming up. Come back over there.
9: Just hope he doesn't...
15: Bob James, too much.
14: Got nothing for you, mate.
15: Get on your...
9: Hope he gets the Pakistani boys' names right.
8: We can't do them all for Bluey.
9: No, I think that's about it.
12: That'll do, yes, that'll do.
8: We get to number three and our girl.
9: Oh, no.
16: McCarthy looks up and sees the reasonably open half forward line at the moment. Now, Waterman leads hard to the boundary line. He's kicked to him and easily dropping back on the kick was Petty. Again, he's double teamed. Lever was there as well. And the ball punched out of bounds.
17: Just the two touches for Watermelon on... No wonder the watermelon's only had two touches.
12: Oh, Jackie Watermelon.
8: Yeah, Jackie

0: Here we go.
1: He's got a big noggin. Maybe that should be his name.
2: That's just brilliant.
3: Rubes.
4: It came out so clean.
3: It did, didn't it?
4: For Jakey Watermelon.
3: And then chills straight onto it.
1: Oh, watermelon.
4: So, on your Rubes. Number two, and yep. This is obviously very relevant, what's happening this weekend.
3: Righto.
5: Got one of their prime movers. Actually, I've got Scott Pendlebury in the rooms with me. Scott, congratulations firstly on your game today with 34 touches.
4: Scott.
3: Ash.
4: He branded him Scott.
3: Yeah, I heard it, Jim.
4: He asked for years and years, Ash, to go down to the rooms
3: one-on-one.
4: Some interviews after match. We finally said, all right, go and have a go.
3: Yep.
4: And he picks out the best player in a Collingwood jumper and goes with this.
5: Got one of their prime movers. Actually, I've got Scott Pendlebury in the rooms with me.
4: Scott.
3: Is he working, not this Collingwood and West Coast?
2: No, anymore? Ethan is.
3: Oh.
4: No, but they've sorted it out because we had Pendles in
3: right.
4: a couple of weeks
3: yeah,
4: ago
3: exactly,
4: and
3: yeah.
4: Ash and he sorted
2: well,
4: it
2: I've
4: out.
2: Well, I've got a little, if you want to hear a little
4: right,
2: bit of that.
4: Go on. Yeah. Mm-hmm. So how are you going to go with Ash? Because he embarrassed the whole station by branding you Scont.
0: Well, I actually don't think I've ever run into him since. So, I'll hopefully he apologises some 16, 17 years later and see how we go.
2: They actually made him reenact the yes. whole interview again.
4: Yep.
2: And that was very good.
3: How'd he
2: Scott.
3: Go? All right.
2: He did all right, Ash. He called him Scott, so that's good.
4: So we've got, well, this was number one, but I think I've found something better. So we'll go with this as a 1A from Fat.
3: 1A?
4: Mm-hmm.
3: And young Givenan from Castlemaine.
2: Ginnivan.
3: Jack Gibbon. I don't know Jack Gibbon.
2: Even Ginnivan?
3: Gibbon? And I heard also during the week that the leadership group at Collingwood, Jim, just had to sit down and have a little chat to Jack Gibbon.
4: Ginnivan.
3: Ginnivan, Jim. It's not
4: it's not hard, Bill.
3: Ginnivan.
4: Mm.
3: Easy.
4: That's it. Chat. So that was number one.
3: Oh, you got a B.
4: It's been pushed to number 1A.
3: Oh, yes.
4: Because the numero uno.
3: Oh, who?
4: And I hope this man's listening. He lives in Sydney. So he might be, he might not be, but it'll get back to him. This is my all-time favourite.
6: And the check and the trophy for the Sir Wank.
3: Oh, no. Oh.
6: Boral trophy.
3: Sir Wank. That's it.
4: But, Brendan, Julian, I need to hear it again.
6: And the check and the trophy for the Sir Wank. Boral trophy.
4: And just stopped.
3: Yeah. Well, he tried to get out.
4: He tried to get out, but he thought, I'm
3: in here. I've got to continue.
4: And he's over in the West Indies, so yes. There's not many people are watching.
3: No one's watching it.
4: Oh, my goodness.
3: BJ.
4: And, Beej, we've made a promise to the moon and the stars that we will play that as often as we can for the rest of Triple M's life.
3: We've made a promise to the moon and the stars.
4: And the stars, yes. All right, so, Fat, your footy news next.
3: Might as well jump.
2: Not every market takes this song, by the way.
4: I know you are an idiot.
2: Perth has just got to get, you know, Robbie Williams, and you just said, might as well jump.
4: And you might as well jump.
2: Hey, you...

0: The great Sean McAuliffe will be joining us after 5:30. This is Triple M's Rush Hour. JB and Bill, have we got through the show without having to dump a caller?
1: No,
0: you're right. It happened just before 5.
2: Now, Fat.
3: Yes.
2: They had the big awards night last night for the Hotels Victoria.
3: AHA Hotel Awards. There's about 60 or 70 awards. It's a long night.
2: Yep.
3: But some really, really good awards there. And there's 1,200 people at Crown last night.
2: So the Nikakis Benchmark Award, yes, which is the number one, the Brownlow.
3: Yes, it is.
2: That goes to the bloke that runs the Sorrento Hotel.
3: Yes, Rob Pitt.
2: Rob Pitt. So, well done, Rob.
3: And his sons were there, his daughter was there, his wife was there. And he's been there for something like 20 years and built it from ground up, yep, Jim.
2: It is an amazing place.
3: So he worked it, then he built it up. And what they've done there now is unbelievable.
2: So for everyone listening in Perth and Adelaide, yes, and Hobart, Tassie, yes, if you come to Melbourne and you can, yeah, get to the Sorrento Hotel. It's a superb building.
3: It's got
2: all
3: everything.
2: The stone inside, yeah, yeah, it is magnificent.
3: It's got everything, Tim.
2: All right, so the People's Choice, the Oxford Scholar.
3: Oh, mm-hmm, yes, yes.
2: Yeah, now, I'm not a pub I've been to, the Oxford Scholar.
3: I haven't been
2: Melbourne
3: there either, but so it looked well good, yes, yeah.
2: But where we have been, mm-hmm, is the Grand Hotel Warrandyte. Oh,
3: exactly,
2: because
3: Jim,
2: the Triple M listeners voted that.
0: Yeah, so Triple M Melbourne does their best of, which is actually open right now again for, mm-hmm, 2026. But I think the Grand in Warrandyte has won 2 years in a row.
2: Yeah.
0: Definitely won in 2024, which is the local pub for Scotty James.
2: Yes, it is.
0: Ah, and that's where he, yes, shouted the bar after he got back from the Winter Olympics this year.
3: Mm-hmm. I reckon me and Hosemary went out there.
0: You did.
3: Did you come? Did
2: I went. The reason I know that is because I remember the Scotty James link, and also it's, yes, got water next to it, isn't it?
0: Mm-hmm.
3: Yeah, there's, yeah, it's a
2: river right there.
0: That's the Yarra.
2: Yarra.
0: That's where it starts.
3: It's actually the Yarra. Exactly.
2: That's
3: right.
2: It. That's it.
0: Remember Bill asked if he can get on a float and get to Melbourne, and Scotty said,
2: yes,
0: yeah, we'll take you a while, but you can do it.
3: You can do it right there. That was a lovely pub. That, right, is a very, very nice pub there. Exactly. What other award winners, Jim?
0: They're not just one best beer garden, I think. Notting Hill.
2: Did it?
3: Yeah. Mm-hmm. Yes.
0: That's a bloody big beer garden.
3: I saw them up there. Mm-hmm. The Grovedale Hotel won something. That was, there was plenty of award winners last night. It was all happening. It was
0: the Common Defeat?
2: No, well, that's what I was about to say.
3: No,
2: so
3: no,
2: there's 60 awards given out.
3: Yes.
2: And you couldn't find any room for the Common Defiant.
3: No.
2: The Cremorne.
3: You wouldn't do that, Jim.
2: Or the Wharf, Water Wharf. What's that?
3: The Wharf Shed.
2: The Water Wharf.
3: Run us through some pubs, because there's some good old pubs that were up for awards.
2: Well.
3: And we all know them.
2: The Waterside, which used to be owned by Nafe Brown and Rui Revolt and all of that. They've done an amazing job with that.
3: Really good job there.
2: Notting Hill Hotel. Yes, I've been there.
3: No.
2: The Duda Gala in Kensington.
3: Kensington.
2: Which is one I also haven't been to. The All Seasons Resort Hotel Bendigo.
3: Oh, that's a good, now that's, we like that. Accommodation, you got everything there.
2: The Grovedale Hotel.
3: Grovey's good pub. Good pub. Oh, yes.
2: So did Fat fill himself up at this thing?
3: No, just on the Cokes last night. I couldn't be stuffed having them. It was a Monday night. I couldn't drink last night, but it was a good night, and well done to the all the award winners. And I tell you, do love it. Oh. The staff come along, and do they get on it? They get on it. They get a free feed, free frothies, and they get on it. They're up on stage dancing and carrying on. So well done to all the women.
2: They're all great. Yeah. And if we're going, of course, into the other states, if you're in Perth, get into the Cottesloe Hotel.
3: Oh, right.
2: It doesn't get any better than the Cot.
3: No.
2: If you're in Adelaide, you get into the Kentish.
3: The Kentish.
2: Pub.
3: No, that
2: is
3: a good pub.
2: That is a beautiful.
0: Shotgun Willies goes all right.
2: Rabs.
3: Adelaide.
2: I'm sure I end up on the bar.
3: Adelaide Oval. We like that
2: Adelaide
3: too.
2: Oval, yeah. I'm talking more sort of.
3: I know, yeah. It's
2: Queen's Head.
3: Queen's Head.
0: Queen's Head's good.
2: Tone.
3: And down.
0: Is that one in Norwood?
2: What about the Pavilion in Hobart?
3: Pavilion in Hobart.
0: You still got all the burgers with
3: I think we'll change that up. I think we're going to get sued.
0: You across that? All their burgers were named after NRL stars.
2: Right.
0: In Tasmania.
2: And?
0: Well, it made no sense.
2: No sense.
0: So, Bill, we actually had to highlight this to Bill because he didn't know.
3: Well, I don't run through the menu down there, but I don't think it's happening
2: anymore.
3: Running
2: the joint down there?
3: Blair.
2: It didn't occur to him that one knew.
0: The Melbourne Inga chicken finger? It was ridiculous.
3: I don't know if it was a Melbourne Inga chicken finger.
2: I think that's what it was. The King Wally Double, the Fatty Classic, the Freddy. The Thurston pulled pork, the Alfie cheese dogs.
3: Actually, they're not bad. I don't mind it. Well done.
2: What the hell?
3: Get in there and check them out.
2: Oh, my God. Anyway, well done to all the winners.
3: Yes.
2: Bad luck again, Fat. Nothing coming your way.
0: Went to lunch today with some good people from Penrite. Touch on that next. And then Sean McAuliffe's going to pop in. It's the Rush Hour, Triple M.
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6: 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Cheltenham Parade at the rail line. 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
0: Sean McCullough's got a brand new show called Going for Broke. It is on ABC, 8pm tonight, and the legend joins us in studio next.
2: The amount of people that say to me,
0: yeah,
2: I would pay a lot of money just to sit in this studio for 2 hours and listen to what you blokes say when the music's playing.
3: During the ad breaks.
2: And
0: I don't think we can allow that.
2: That's never going to happen.
0: No.
3: We should sell it off.
2: Going to happen.
0: Sorry,
2: Herb. They would have to sign... Yes, apologies, Herb. They would have to sign a disclaimer that nothing could ever leave the studio. Now,
3: today... You got to mention last ad. Let me think.
2: No, don't bring that up. Albert Park Hotel.
3: Cookie.
2: Toby and Priscilla from Penrite.
3: Oh,
2: how good.
3: Oh, great.
2: Great people, great fun.
3: Yes.
2: We had lunch. Great fans of ours and great friends of the show.
3: Bloody oath. And they are part of the legacy. Legacy and craft.
2: Yes.
0: And Toby's part of the family.
3: Certainly part of the family and the generosity.
2: Generosity and honesty.
3: And honesty, exactly.
2: Yeah.
3: And swearing. So, oh, Toby could let go a few. He'd get dumped.
2: On his own?
3: We're not putting him on air. He'd get dumped. Oh, Tobe.
0: And their racing teams are, this weekend as well, down at the Tasmania, the Super 440. That'll be big.
2: Trying to get you back to Bathurst, you two.
3: Yeah.
2: And you might come. I guess, noticed you weren't jumping at it when they said
0: it. Guess what, JB? You're still on air when Bathurst is on, mate.
3: Yes,
2: you are. I'm finished by then.
0: No.
2: I'm done. I've got a fork in me.
0: If we go to Bathurst, that is the end of your last week.
2: All I saw when it was brought up was you two.
3: You're
2: not
3: coming.
2: Not saying a word.
3: It was a long trip. It was a long,
2: I've
3: long trip.
2: I've never seen a suggestion greeted with less enthusiasm.
3: Yes. No, Bathurst would be good.
0: Yeah. We had to get up at 2 o'clock in the morning to come back because of that man we'll talk about in the ad break.
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0: Come on, Cookie.
3: Come on, Cookie.
0: We might have to give that
3: old intro.
2: I was looking at you two, pissing myself laughing. Get you to Bathurst.
0: Tell you who was jumping all over it.
3: Will.
2: Will.
0: Jumping over.
2: Come on, Sean McAuliffe. Straighten us up.
0: Sean McAuliffe.

0: JB and Bill, this is Triple M's Rush Hour. Our next guest is one of Australia's greatest ever comedians. His brand new show, Going for Broke, premieres tonight, 8 p.m. on ABC TV. It is the great Sean McAuliffe.
1: Yeah, thank you.
2: Whenever our next guest joins us, it's always an intelligent conversation between two of Australia's greatest minds.
3: But I was reading about the Piper. He was employed by the town to be a rat catcher.
1: Oh, well, this is the fake story.
3: Oh, uh-huh. You're saying that's not true.
1: I'm not saying it's true. I'm not saying it's not true. I don't know.
3: You weren't there.
1: Do you know why they call him the Pied Piper? You know what?
3: Thought it was piped, actually.
1: Piped Piper. No, Pied is the Harlequin type costume that he's wearing. That's what that is. That's Pied rather than, say, plaid or striped.
4: You know what I like with Sean? That's why I love having
1: him. Oh, JB, you're still here.
4: He just wears.
2: Please welcome Sean McAuliffe.
5: No, it is always a pleasure to have the man in. And I love where he takes conversations. How are you, Sean McAuliffe?
1: I'm very well. I'd forgotten I educated Bill last time I was on.
5: You did?
3: Well, I read about that he took all the kids down to the bloody stream.
1: He didn't do that. He took them into a mountain. Inside a mountain.
3: How do you know that? I read stream.
1: I don't think it was a stream. That's another story you've read. Anyway, we'll talk about that off air. We can't talk about the Pied Piper every time I come on.
5: No.
3: Now, what are we going to talk about now? Because this is very interesting what you're doing now, Going for Broke, Sean.
1: Yes, it's me. Yes, it's there's a show on. It's called Sean McAuliffe's Going for Broke. And I'm very curious about the world of gambling because I'm not a gambler. I've never done it. I did it once many years ago when I was 20 and won big.
3: You won.
1: I did very well.
3: That's normally the worst thing you can do is win.
1: I was great. I just said, oh, well, I've got the money that I needed for buying the tickets for Starlight Express or whatever I was going to say. And that was it for me. And, you know, I've got young sons. Well, they're in their 20s.
3: Yep.
1: And, like, it's a big deal now with the apps on the phone to gamble. There's a lot of, you know, there's some troubles happening with that age group, particularly with men. Mm-hmm. And I thought, well, I've got no advice for them at all. I've got no experience. And if they ever came to me and asked for my opinion, I'd be stumped.
3: Yeah.
1: I don't know what to say. So I thought I'd make a doco, show it to them, and then I don't have to talk to them.
3: So what have you found out? What has disturbed you?
1: Well, I went in not necessarily wanting to be disturbed or thinking I would be disturbed. Mm-hmm. I thought, oh, well, I'll just see whether there's any, you know, is it a community-driven thing? I can see it's a good thing. I've been to the races. I've not gambled, but I've certainly, you know, it's fun.
3: Yeah,
1: it's
3: fun. It is bloody good fun.
1: I went in there and I just wanted to see what it was about us humans that make us sometimes enjoy that moment between laying a bet and having it pay off. And I think that's it. Some people really like that. It's a bit like a roller coaster ride. Some people love being on the roller coaster and they have a great time.
3: Yep.
1: And other people are terrified. And then there's a third group that I'm probably in where I don't understand either way.
3: But some people know when to get off and some people don't know when to get off that ride.
1: That's
3: that is
1: right.
3: The problem.
1: If you are on a roller coaster 24 hours a day, I think you're going to be a little unhealthy at some point.
3: That's right.
1: It's not going to be good for you.
5: Yeah. Well, Sean, I do have sons the same age. My eldest is about to turn 32, the youngest 18.
1: Well done.
5: And, yes, some would argue that. Now, what I find, though, I had one come around last night having this exact conversation, so it's a bit of a simpatico, and a couple of his mates are in real strife with the punt, like properly cooked, and it's really sad. You know, these are young men, successful young men, and I listen to the stories and think, how can that happen? How can they be hundreds and hundreds of thousands of dollars in the hole through gambling?
1: Yeah, look, it's a common tale. I hope you had better advice than I would have for my children. We actually speak during this series to Dylan, a dipper's boy, Dylan.
5: Oh, yeah.
1: And who went through a not dissimilar experience, and you watch the show and he tells you the story. So it's not my story to tell, so I'll let him do it. But for him, it was an obsession and something because you can do it by yourself. On the quiet, whenever you want to, you never get to share that experience with anybody else or even feel the need to share that trouble that you're having. And I think that's by the time that you do need help, you're really up to your neck or even worse, you know.
3: Yeah.
1: So I think that makes it a very special problem. And the other thing I think is that, you know, habit or addiction to gambling, it's probably the only addiction where you think that the addiction will actually solve your problems. I think you think, oh, well, the next win, I'm going to wipe out all my losses. So if you're chasing your losses, well, you don't think that with alcohol. You don't, you know, You don't say, well, I'll have another three scotches and then I'll be, I won't have to drink anymore. Mm. I'll be fine. I'll be sober. You don't think that with that sort of addiction.
5: Yeah, right.
1: So I think gambling's the only one that, because it's a very small, vicious circle sometimes. But it can be good. It can be fun if you know when to press the button.
3: So I'll tell you one of the great days, Shawnee.
1: Yes.
3: When I go down to the Cremorne Hotel in Geelong with three or four mates, we sit there, we get a palmy, we get the form guide out, we have a few beers, and we all throw in $50 each or $100, whatever it is, and you sit there and have a few bets, you have a few beers. It's all about mateship, I reckon. It's about hanging shit on each other, enjoying it, and it's really, and you walk away and go, that was a good day, you know, just with your mates.
1: Well, you know, no judgment here at all.
3: No.
1: $100 seems a bit much.
3: Well, over the course of 4 or 5 hours.
1: Yeah, sure. Okay. Well, that's a good day. Yeah. That's a good day. I mean, there are people who would be who would sit at, say, a pokies machine, they spend $20, and it's a good day.
3: You know,
1: so 2 or 3 hours.
3: Yeah.
1: And I think, and if that ride on the roller coaster is worth the price of admission, then that's, you know, who's gonna morally censure that person? And I certainly wouldn't look at you, Bill, and accuse you of anything other than having a good time.
3: Yeah.
1: The thing is, you've actually put a whole bunch of things on that gambling experience. You're with your friends, surrounded by people you know and love.
3: Yes.
1: You're having a beer, as long as you don't have endless supply of beers, that you're going to be okay.
3: That can happen if you win.
1: Okay. Oh dear. All right. Well. Okay. So you rob yourself of your judgment. Ah. Well, have another bet. I won $800. I'll put that on this. I'll put that on red on the roulette wheel.
3: No. Well, there's no casino down in Geelong, luckily enough.
5: Yeah. That's all that's stopping fat. There's no casino down there. All right. Little break with Sean McAuliffe. More after this.
0: It's Triple M's Rush Hour. 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
8: 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A breakdown at the moment, Plimpton Anzac Highway at Marion Road. A crash in Cheltenham, Cheltenham Parade at the rail line. Also Kensington Port Rush Road at Kensington Road and Woodville Park on Kilkenny Road at Port Road. 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That's the latest traffic on Adelaide's 104.7 Triple M.
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3: Yeah.
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0: This is Triple M's Rush Hour with JB and Billy. Sean McAuliffe is with us ahead of the premiere of his documentary Going for Broke tonight at 8 p.m. on the ABC, Bill.
3: So do you have a judgment at the end? Is it three?
1: It's three episodes.
3: Three episodes. So do you wrap it up by saying Aussies gamble too much, or they shouldn't?
1: No, no, no. I'm not a journalist, and I'm not a psychologist, and I really I'm there to satisfy my curiosity, I suppose, see how things work, listen to people, because we're all more than one thing. So if somebody has had a problem, they're more than just that problem.
3: That's right. Yeah.
1: So we have a bit of a chat, and I'm just hopeful that like JB and I, we have kids. They're at the moment, they're now, according to the government, not allowed to watch as many. Won't be watching as many ads during sports games for advertising. It's just a way of investing in the future a bit. Now, I guess if it means you think about something you've not had to think about and you talk to your kids about something that you would not normally talk to them about, then mission accomplished.
3: Yeah, right, eh?
5: ABC, 8 p.m. Tonight, Going for Broke. Now, Sean McAuliffe, yours is a name synonymous with comedy, as we heard off the top very correctly. Mm-hmm. This is a pretty heavy subject, so people listening will be thinking, am I laughing anywhere in this, or so what's the tone?
1: Well, yeah, it's not a comedy show, and I did one on alcohol a few years ago, and, you might think on paper, that might be pretty serious, but there are laughs to be had. I mean, there are, like I say, there's not all doom and gloom, and there's a lot of social utility in having a community-driven event. Like I went to the country races, for example.
3: Oh, great day.
1: Peter Valandis wouldn't let me into the other ones. No.
3: Wouldn't let you in.
1: Shut us down. Well, someone there. Maybe it wasn't Peter. I'm sure he'd be happy to talk to me.
3: He's a great promoter. He's done very well with the racing industry in New South Wales.
1: I know. He's a gun.
3: He is.
1: But I think maybe he might have thought that, given it was the ABC, maybe he thought that he was he was under the hammer if I walked in with the camera crew and decided to talk to him.
3: What country cup did you go to?
1: Yeah, I can't remember the name of it. Oh. I can't remember. It'll be on the show. You have to watch the show, Bill.
3: Oh,
1: I know. It was down by a stream. I remember that.
3: A stream?
1: Yeah.
3: It wasn't a Pied Piper. Warrnambool was last week. 3 days of chockers every day, 30 races, one of the great events of all time, the Warrnambool race meeting.
1: Well, there you go. You've got a number of races with a limit on it, I suppose. You've got, presumably, you're paying cash.
3: Yeah, yeah.
1: Probably not a lot of coverage out there. So, you know, that's the old way of doing it, the traditional way of doing it. I mean, I don't think you can get rid of gambling out of horse racing. I don't think people are going to turn up and watch a horse run in a circle just for the sheer fun of it. Although, having said that, we should try it. Just have a non-gambling Melbourne Cup. How about that?
3: They do that in Dubai, don't they?
1: In Dubai?
3: Yeah.
1: Do they?
3: You can't gamble there. You go along, they get 50,000 there and they all cheer, but you can't bet.
1: Well, there you go. There's the future.
3: No!
1: What's wrong? What do you mean?
3: Silly. You've got to have a punt. You've got to have... It's tradition. Do you have a bet on Melbourne Cup Day?
1: No, I don't.
3: Not through any
1: judgment or anything. I just didn't get round to it.
3: Even Jim has a bet on Melbourne Cup Day.
1: Jim, is it fun?
5: Not really. I host the room out there, so it gets me through the day. But I'll tell you what, as a non-gambler, and you and I have that in common, you do get left out of conversations. Because all your mates are punters, and that's all they talk about half the time. And you sit there, me anyway, bored, senseless, because I don't give a stuff.
1: Well, one of the fun things was I went to an RSL with a bunch of guys who are about my son's age. My sons don't ask me to go out with them for lunch, but these guys were quite happy to have me there. So and I watched my first NRL match. I'd never watched one before.
3: Ooh, yeah.
1: And they all put $100 in the pot on the table, and they were betting on doing multis. Not necessarily betting on the outcome of the game. And I said, by the way, which team do you barrack for? And they said, oh no, we don't barrack for either team. At all. We're not personally invested in either side. Mm. So they were there just to share each other's company.
3: Yeah.
1: And they won about $800 apparently.
3: Oh.
1: And I said, wow, that's pretty impressive. Does that happen all the time? No, this is the first time we've ever won. I was treated as their lucky charm.
3: You were.
1: And I thought I'd immerse myself, and I've done a lot of betting across this series just to show the audience what it's like to win, how you feel when you lose. But I won everything I bet on.
3: Rubbish.
1: I did.
3: You did not.
1: I even sent some people into the Volandis, racing thing, and won that as well.
3: Wow.
1: I won a considerable sum of money, more than I was being paid by the ABC for doing the documentary.
3: That doesn't happen, Sean.
1: So I'm clearly never going to lose, I think that might be enough. I think you have a limited amount of luck.
3: You don't feel like having another bet now? Like you're a winner?
1: No, I'm the guy who, I'm in that basket on the, I'm that guy on the roller coaster who doesn't get it.
3: Gee.
1: I wouldn't, neither way, I experience neither pleasure nor pain. I'm a robot. Maybe I'm not a human being. No. I don't know. Anyway, it's been fun walking around in this world with you humans.
3: That's a good effort.
5: I like that. I had the great pleasure of working for about a decade with Richie Benno, who was a mad punter.
1: Wonderful.
5: Horses only. And he said to me once, never gamble on anything that has two legs. And I have no idea, he's obviously talking about humans, I have no idea why he made the distinction of happily punting on horses but never gambling on humans.
1: I know why. I think I know why. We won't remember the fine cotton scandal, don't we?
3: Yes,
1: we will. I think when two-legged creatures get involved with four-legged creatures, I think maybe there's some suggestion by Richie there that perhaps it's not necessarily as dependable.
3: Right.
1: And you have to depend on the human beings. Yes. You don't place faith in them. Whereas an animal runs, it could be a dog.
3: Yes.
1: I suppose you put on the dogs as well. They're chasing something.
3: Red dog.
1: They don't care about money. What red dog?
3: No, it's the number one. It's called the red dog.
1: Is that? I didn't know that.
3: Always back the red dog.
1: I did not know
3: when
1: that.
3: When in doubt, back the red dog.
1: I'm betting on the rabbit.
3: Responsibly. The rabbit wins every time.
1: That's right. Well, there you go. He's always out ahead. I don't know why people don't put a few bucks on him.
3: So what are we watching? What? When are we watching? Please, Rabs.
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1: I told you that before we came on air.
3: That was just
1: Bill.
3: A rap, mate.
1: Was it? I beg your pardon.
3: Poor old Rabsy doesn't say a lot, so he likes to talk.
1: JB, it's been nice talking to you too.
5: You are a superstar, Sean McCullough. Thanks so much for coming in.
1: All right, cheers, guys.
4: Make sure you check it out. Going for Broke tonight on the ABC.

0: James Brayshaw.
1: Yes.
0: Billy Brownless.
2: No.
0: This
2: no.
0: is Triple M's Rush Hour.
3: Oh, now, tomorrow, mm-hmm. Mitch Cleary.
0: Ooh.
3: And the Maasai Warrior. And?
0: And?
4: Here's one bloke that's getting no attention whatsoever. Daily Bale. Or Dale Bailey.
0: Dale Bailey? What is his name, Jim?
3: Is it wrong?
0: Bailey twice. Dale.
3: Yeah. Bailey Dale.
0: Yeah, get it right.
3: He's going to be in, of course.
0: Well, got it wrong twice.
3: We're hoping we get him in.
0: No!
3: He's about on the phone. Yeah, but a bloody good player. So
0: yes.
3: Enjoying that. Good That's play. Tomorrow.
0: Okay.
3: This has been a very good show.
0: Very.
3: So
0: very.
3: Now, it'd be yeah. nice to finish with something funny.
0: And it will be.
3: Unlike yesterday.
5: End the day with a laugh.
2: I have a joke.
5: This is Billy's joke.
0: After 25 years in the pub business, Jim.
3: Yes.
0: Tom quits and buys 50 acres in remote Alaska.
3: Alaska.
0: Ooh. Alaska. And lives in total peace, no visitors, for 6 months.
3: Mm.
0: One day, there's a knock at the door. A huge bearded man says, "G'day, I'm Lars, your neighbour, 40 miles up the road. I'm having a Christmas party on Friday night at 5 o'clock. You should come along." Oh, Tommy says, "Well, that sounds all right. Sounds great." Mm. Lars says, about to leave, and he says, "There's going to be some drinking." Tommy goes, "Oh, okay."
3: He found a big Aussie yeah. in Alaska.
0: He said, "And there might be a bit of fighting going on too." He says, "Oh, okay." And Lars says, "And there may be some wild sex also."
3: Ooh,
0: Tommy, we go, "Thank you very much." He said, "Well, what should I wear?" He said, "I don't give a stuff. It's only me and you."
3: Oh, no.
0: Poor old Tommy.
3: Oh, you can't go there. That's What's not right.
0: Well, it's a joke in Alaska.
3: That's
0: happens.
3: Not right, and it sounded like Roo. You sent Roo into his house.
0: Big bearded Lars, yes.
6: Because it's Roo.
3: Oh, that's the only reason.
0: Got it over. Well
3: that's
0: done.
3: The only reason.
7: Big Roo.
8: Yeah, big Roo. Going to be some fighting.
6: So did Tommy go to the party?
0: Well, Tom, hang on. Part two. Tomorrow. Don't miss it.
3: Oh, no.
0: Oh,
3: yeah,
0: some drinking.
3: Drinking.
0: Might be a bit of fight.
3: Gabbing. Wild sex.
5: Triple M's Rush Hour has clocked off.
0: Do you think I'd be that dumb?
3: Yes.
0: That stupid?
3: Yes.
0: That unintelligent?
3: Yes.
5: The Penrod Oil, Australian-owned and made since 1926. 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
10: 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Norwood on McGill Road at Nelson Street. 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
14: Rosanna Mangiarelli here again. Notorious Bodies in the Barrel serial killer James Vlasakis is one step closer to knowing if he'll taste freedom for the first time in 26 years. The parole board is challenging a ruling by a former judge that Vlasakis is too dangerous and poses a risk to the community. Former Beauty and the Geek contestant Tamika Chesser, who's accused of murdering and beheading her partner in Port Lincoln, has faced an Adelaide court for the first time since giving birth. A man's recovering from a gunshot wound to the leg after a bizarre firearm incident at Christie Downs. Police have seized a homemade pen gun from the scene. Five people, including two teenage suspects, have been killed in a mass shooting in the US. Police are treating it as a hate crime after the pair targeted an Islamic centre in San Diego. And two former brides from the UK version of Married at First Sight have accused their on-screen husbands of rape, according to a bombshell investigation that was done by the BBC.
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14: Rose veteran Taylor Walker admits he could be the odd man out as Adelaide faces a selection headache ahead of its trip to Tassie to tackle the Hawks on Thursday. Aussie Pat Cummins took wickets in Sunrise's win over Chennai in the IPL as Cricket Australia explores playing a BBL game in India, and Arsenal is tantalisingly close to their first Premier League title in 22 years after a 1-0 win over Burnley. The Gunners will clinch the title if City fails to beat Bournemouth tomorrow morning.
29: Bowel cancer is Australia's deadliest cancer for people aged 25
0: 25 to 54. 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
3: Casey Treloar here. Down to 13 degrees tonight. Light showers could kick off in the early hours of the morning, so it could be another soggy commute to work tomorrow. A top of 20. For Adelaide's best news, sport and weather, watch 7 News at 6.
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2: 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A crash in Manopara on Curtis Road near Main North Road, also Norwood on McGill Road at Nelson Street, and a burst water main Trinity Gardens, Port Rush Road at McGill Road. 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
2: 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A crash in Manopara on Curtis Road at Main North Road. Also, Norwood on McGill Road at Nelson Street and nearby a burst water main in Trinity Gardens. That's on Port Rush Road at McGill Road. 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
2: 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Watch out for a crash in Manapara. That's on Curtis Road near Main North Road. Also another through Norwood, McGill Road at Nelson Street, and a burst water main in Trinity Gardens, Port Rush Road near McGill Road. There's plenty of room for women in construction. 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TradeUp.org.au. That's the latest traffic on Adelaide's 104.7 Triple M.
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14: Nighttime. It's when all the weirdos come out to play. 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This is 3 hours of stories from a guy who has seen, done, and heard it all. On the road, backstage, and depending on how big the night, on the floor. 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
14: This is Triple M Nights with Dave Gleason.
16: Oh, here we go. Tuesday night right around the country. Triple M Nights with Dave Gleason. All right, the front man of the Screaming Jets. And I'm going to say he's a little bit squirmy. He's got a big interview coming up after 8 o'clock. Hello, guys.
17: G'day, Tomo. G'day, Australia. Yes, indeed. I better have all my my questions in order and get me druthers about me because I am... catching up with the amazing Amy Lee from Evanescence. They've got a brand new album coming out.
16: Oh, 5th of June. This should be an absolute cracker. It's called Sanctuary.
17: Yes. It's, what is it, 2003 they bought out their first album, which remains in the top six selling. It's actually number six in the top 10 selling albums of the 21st century. So
16: unbelievable.
17: Absolutely amazing numbers, and it's always great that she takes some time to have a chat.
16: No doubt about that. Homer Palooza, we've got to get a run here. Any rockers get involved with The Simpsons, we pay homage to that, guys.
17: Anyone that, you know, what have they had? Spinal Tap, they've had R.E.M., had everyone you can possibly
16: Lenny
17: think
16: Kravitz.
17: Of. Lenny Kravitz, Aerosmith.
16: Yeah.
17: But when Homer did Homer Palooza and was getting, like, cannonballs shot into his guts.
16: Yeah, there was a bit going on.
17: I could do that.
16: You could do it?
17: I reckon.
16: Gleeso, a
17: guts
16: very...
17: like mine.
16: Oh, no. No, no, no. Gleeso, not now. No, you've walked in with your shorts on. You've been to the gym. You're doing your thing. Now, Gleeso, Sultans of Swing, can you believe it, released on this day. Here's Mark Knopfler explaining it to Brian Johnson, how it all went down.
4: In Sultans of Swing, I was actually in a little pub. And there's a dusty little jazz, Dixieland jazz band playing down in, you know, Deptford or Greenwich, and almost nobody in, but some young lads, you know, were in, over in the end of the pub playing pool in their baggies and their platform soles, you know, and all of that. I was just there to have a couple of pints. At the end of the night, the trumpet player or whoever does the announcement says, well, right, that's it, it's time to go. He says, we are the Sultans of Swing. And you couldn't be less a Sultan of anything, you know, if you were in that band on that night in that pub.
17: And there it was, the first single that Dire Straits ever...

0: With Hit Me With Your Best Shot, Tuesday night right around the country. We've got a cover coming up, an incredible cover coming up from Tears for Fears. New stuff from the Fooey's, new stuff from Evanescence, and Amy Lee is going to join us in the second hour as well. But right now, Gleeson, something close to your heart.
1: Oh, yes, I've loved it since it first came out. December 17, 1989 was the first time it was played on television. And then subsequently it was played on free-to-air television for years and years. Channel 10.
0: Yeah.
1: From Monday to Friday, 6 o'clock, Simpsons.
0: Simple as that.
1: And you'd get to watch it, you'd get to have a bit of water cooler chat about it.
0: Hey.
1: But obviously now it has gone the way of all things. It's gone on to streaming. That's probably the worst thing. Forget Spotify stealing our music. You can't see The Simpsons on free-to-air television anymore.
0: Well said.
1: One of the greatest episodes, and I've talked about the roll call of bands that have been on it, from Spinal Tap to Aerosmith to U2. They've all been on it, and once you're on there, you kind of know you made it. So, of course, at some stage they had to do a festival, and that's the Homer Palooza episode.
2: Hey, Cannonball, I like your statement. When life takes a cheap shot at you, you stay on your ground. Billy Corgan, Smashing Pumpkins.
3: Homie Simpson, smiling politely.
1: Yeah.
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1: Oh, the carefree 90s, Tomo. Oh. But in honour of, obviously, Homer Palooza, let's get on Smashing Pumpkins tonight.

0: Eskimo Joe, black fingernails, red wine, hadn't he got some hair? Our boy Cash.
1: Oh, mate. He's got some of the greatest hair. Between him and Tex Perkins, they could have a hair off.
0: Yeah, they definitely could. Absolutely. Next time we both get him in studio, we'll do that, Gleeso, yeah. I reckon.
2: On Triple M Nights with Dave Gleeson, Gleeso takes a deep dive between the covers. Oh, what's in here?
1: Now this is a beauty. All through the, well, from the mid-80s through to the end of the 80s, Tears for Fears were massive. They had some really big hits all around the world, but obviously 90s came along and then they threw the baby out with the bathwater and suddenly everyone wasn't cool anymore that used to be cool because they weren't looking at their shoes and wearing plaid or flannelette shirts or whatever. But Tears for Fears, and the great thing is they're still around now and still able to get out there and play. But I guess in an effort to kind of latch on to that young crew out there, in 1993, they had a crack at Radiohead's Creep. And we're going to play it for you right now and underneath the covers.
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0: Queen, how good. We will rock you into We Are The Champions on Triple M Nights with Dave Gleeson. We play both versions of that song in one.
1: We do. You have to, I feel. I feel that that's incumbent. Mm. It's something that, as a radio presenter,
0: yep.
1: It's one of your key performance indicators,
0: well
1: is
0: said.
1: To play those songs.
0: Well
1: back
0: said.
1: To back.
0: And now Evie, as Stevie writes,
1: yep,
0: always
1: one,
0: three.
1: Two, three. Yep. Except if you come and see my Long Way to the Top show, which, of course, we only play a part of it.
0: Glad you brought that up, because I was filthy. I was ready to go into the next one.
1: No, I felt filthy. Like such a sellout. You know that Long Way to the Top show is going to Sydney, don't you?
0: Pardon me?
1: It is.
0: What the hell?
1: Going to play at live at the Barracks.
0: Okay.
1: In Sydney in September. Long Way to the Top. We're taking the whole band from the Fringe Festival over there, so that might be the first one of getting it to some other points, other capital cities and stuff around Australia.
0: Yeah, obviously early planning with this, but whenabouts was this happening, Gleece?
1: September sometime, yeah. Oh,
0: so that's a watch this space.
1: That's a watch this space, yeah, mm-hmm. Indeed. So very, very excited about that.
0: Absolutely. Also exciting stuff from the Fooies as well. The album is out, Your Favourite Toy. And here is Dave Grohl on When It's Time for a New Album.
2: Like, we've been a band for 30 years now,
0: wow.
2: Right? And so we've all grown together, and we've all been through life together, ups and downs, and it honestly, it's more than a musical thing. At some point, you get to a place where it's kind of more than music, you know? It's our families, and it's our friends, and most of us have, you know, most of the people we work with, it's been 35 years, 30 years. A lot of the people we work with are from the Nirvana days, and so it becomes something that's more than music, and you just kind of know mm-hmm. when it's time. And so when we go and approach a new record, it's all determined by where we're at in our lives.
3: Yeah.
2: And we're, you know, a bunch of grumpy old men. And so
1: I'm not grumpy yet, am I, Tomo?
0: No. Of course not. I have brand new Fooey's window, Triple M.

0: Back end of seven, Triple M Nights with Dave Gleeson. Hey, Amy Lee coming up very shortly, Gleeson. Looking forward to this conversation.
1: No, I can't wait. It'll be great. And not only do they have a new album coming out June 5, but they have got a massive tour lined up all through summer, going all through the United States and to Europe. They won't be coming here. Obviously, they were here November last year.
0: Yeah, one last year.
1: With Metallica. So I imagine 2027 might be on the list because Amy and the band really love coming here to Australia.
0: Absolutely. Also, Gleeson's Bandcamp not far away as well. Gleeson?
1: Bandcamp. I love Bandcamp.
2: Oh, and this one time at Bandcamp, I stuck a...
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6: 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Triple M Nights with Dave Gleeson. All right, Gleeso's Bandcamp. Emails flooding in about this. People are absolutely loving it, how we're getting the references back to 90s and getting away with it.
7: Oh, I love it. American Pie, if you haven't watched it for a while, go and have a look at it. You can see, actually, the exchange student.
6: Oh, yes.
7: She's now on OnlyFans.
6: She's on OnlyFans.
7: That's just a community service announcement, okay. Right?
6: No worries.
7: I haven't looked at it.
6: Not that David's done any.
7: I have not.
6: No.
7: I don't know how to do that. How do you do it?
6: Really?
7: Can we talk about it later on?
6: Oh, now he's acting dumb, even more guilty.
7: It's birthday time. One of Australia's own, the great James Rain. It's his birthday today. We've spoken recently. He's out there doing Australian Crawl and All Tour. Only a few more dates to go on that, so you want to make sure that you get along and see James while he's on that tour. And Pete Townsend.
6: Yes.
7: An absolute game changer of in the guitar playing realm. Doing windmills and carrying on with his guitar antics, knocking speaker boxes over and stuff. He was the real deal. So let's celebrate a double birthday. Australian Crawl into Pete Townsend.
6: Love it. Not too far away. Amy Lee of Evanescence is going to join us in about half an hour's time here at Triple.

0: What a song. Silverchair with Tomorrow. Triple M Nights with Dave Gleeson. Number 24 we're up to in Gleeson's Bandcamp.
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2: Gleeson's Bandcamp.
0: Very exciting. What we're doing here, Gleeson, over 25 nights, we're giving you 25 bands or artists, and you have to pick your favourite song from there. It can only be one.
3: Well, this next band, I've followed them since 1980 when they first came out. I wasn't out there buying their albums or anything, but you kind of knew about them. That's when they started making a splash. U2.
0: Yeah.
3: Four blokes who had no musical knowledge at all and all picked their instruments and have become brilliantly proficient on them over the years. At the beginning, they were kind of straight-ahead rock. Always had the political bent and stuff like that and talking about society's ills, but pretty well straight-ahead rock. And then they kind of got a bit of Americana going on, and then that really blew into a stadium rock band. And then they're one of the first kind of bands of that ilk to kind of embrace the house and the techno kind of side of things. And now they're, I've heard that, because they've got a new album coming out this year.
0: That's right.
3: Bought out two EPs already. They might even be looking at a bit of sci-fi Irish folk. Your guess is as good as mine.
0: Intriguing.
3: It is intriguing. But the fact that they've been able to go through all these different styles and genres and keep their fans, they lost fans along the way, but they picked up fans who, when those other fans dropped off, I think the perfect marriage of the technology and that straight-ahead rock and the stadium sound all gets married together in Vertigo from How to Dismantle an Atomic Bomb.
0: So this would have been tough to choose because they've got some amazing songs, obviously, With or Without You, Sunday Bloody Sunday, Beautiful Day. So Vertigo is the one you've chosen?
3: I have indeed.
0: I love it. Here at Triple M.

0: You'll recognise this next guest from the folder of every single girl you went to high school with in 2004. She's got a vocal range that stretches further than a dollar at Aldi. Please welcome to Chat to Gleeso about everything vibrato. Probably the amazing, the one, the only lead singer of Evanescence, Amy Lee.
1: Oh, she's a star, the one and only Amy Lee of Evanescence. Amy, welcome back to Triple M Nights.
2: Glad to be here, Dave. Thanks for having me.
1: Now, let's talk about your album, Sanctuary. There could not be a more fitting time for people to be looking for sanctuary in this crazy world, whether it be physical or emotional. Is that what drove you for the title of this album?
2: Yeah, it's everything at once for me. You know, it is the state of the world and the fact that I need sanctuary and that our music is that for me. And I know it's that for a lot of people around the world as well. So yeah, all of that. How do we find each other and declare sanctuary together from this madness?
1: Yeah, the power of rock. I love it. Now, two decades, Amy, seriously, you are a rocker from way back and you continue to grow before our eyes. How does that feel?
2: It feels good, actually. It feels a hell of a lot better than being like the new kid and always having to prove everything. It's great.
1: So 3 years for this album, and people out there will be saying, oh, God, that's a long time. But as you know, these things don't just happen, especially the song choices. Where'd your main inspirations lie for the songwriting over the past few years?
2: Human beings in general are what inspire me, you know, as a huge group, as us, as the world, all of that, everything we're up against, but also like relationships and connections, like where you see that what you're feeling is what somebody else is going through. Like, I don't know. So we were playing a lot of concerts and touring the world, meeting people a lot, when writing started. And that starts, you know, for me alone in here, you know, messing with a synthesizer, and also together as a band. Like, we would just sort of set time aside where we had extra days between shows and we're already together. We live all over the place. We live all over the US. So when we're together, it's kind of like, let's not waste our time. Let's jam. Like, I got an idea. You guys check this out. What would you play like over this? I'm like, oh, I got this other idea. And how about this thing? So a lot of that, just like scheming at first. And then once we had a handful of songs that were like, okay, these few songs are pretty cool. Why don't we go in the studio and try these out? That happened, I guess, in 2024.
1: So tell us about Who Will You Follow. It's got all the elements of what we know and love about Evanescence, but I heard some kind of Pat Benatar energy in the verse, just that cool rock kind of technique, and then that smack in the face with the guitar after you do that first vocal intro. It is simply amazing.
2: Thank you. What can I say? I feel like that song has a little pinch of everything, and that's why we were like, that's the song. I feel like there is some degree of like, it's cool to work with new people and see how they see you. And for me, like seeing a picture, both of those guys are a little bit younger than me. Like, so they knew of me. It's interesting because I kind of realized it partway through. I was like, oh, the reason, like, you're helping me see myself through your eyes. You're helping me see Evanescence through your eyes, like, sure, in a way that has this, like, the parts that to me like kind of maybe became cringy, I can see it your way and see that's not what it is. Like, and remember like the love and the magic of it when it was fresh and when I was younger, like it's different.
1: So the album comes out 5th of June and you're off to do a summer tour, a massive summer tour. How do you prepare and what's your regime on getting your voice ready and everything in order for such a grueling tour?
2: I mean, so far I've really been focused on like the tour production and the set list and like building it so that we can really make this like our most powerful show ever. Practice is, we're about to get all together, you know, and just start working on it, start trying to recreate those sounds and all the madness that goes into it. So I think it's going to be good. There's a lot of practice. We were definitely in like pretty solid, we got this autopilot mode with what we had been doing because we've been doing it for a while. And now it's like, okay.
1: Excellent, Amy. Well, we are very excited for you and really appreciate your time. We can't wait for the 5th of June when Sanctuary drops. Make sure you get your pre-orders in. You can get standard CDs, double CD, vinyl in September. How good.
2: Yeah, totally. And picking all those variants.
1: Always great to see you, Amy. Good luck with the album and tour, and rock on.
2: Thank you.

0: Queensland Night Show with Dave Gleeson will be back in a sec. Think of this like a chance to head to the merch stand, grab your I Love Gleeso t-shirt. He's so dreamy.
1: I've got my hands on some more cash. 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I take out the trash, you take home the cash. It's that simple. Your next chance to play is tomorrow morning at 8.
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0: Sonic, if you can only see on Triple M Nights with Dave Gleason, Classic 9 at 9. What are we doing tonight, Gleason?
1: The Classic 9 is all vinyl. Hey. 9 songs. You'll be able to hear the crackle and pop of the needle on the plastic.
0: Top of 9 o'clock as well. I've got something to share with you.
1: Ooh.
0: Out of a big musical record company that something you said on air a couple of weeks ago has come to fruition.
1: There you go. I'm like that. I'm a soothsayer.
2: I snorted him.
3: What did Keith do?
2: I ingested my ancestor, yes. Scooped him up, took out a straw.
3: On this day.
2: See you, Dad.
1: Keith Richards had a total blood transfusion to pass a drugs test.
0: Pardon?
1: That's a myth. Well, this is the myth that has lived with Keith for years. To clean up for a 1973 European tour, Keith Richards flew to Switzerland to have his entire... to have his entire blood supply replaced with clean blood.
0: Oh, come on.
1: Leopard's blood? Who's got... What was it? Charlie Sheen had leopard's blood, didn't he?
0: Yeah, Charlie Sheen did, yeah.
1: He had nothing on Keith Richards, I've got to tell you that. But let's hear Keith himself clearing up the myth to see whether it actually did happen or not.
0: Tiger blood it was for Charlie.
1: Tiger
0: as well.
1: Blood.
0: Yeah.
1: Oh, no, leopard's blood was the stuff we used to buy off this guy.
2: He's stuck with it now.
4: It's really just a transfusion.
2: My dad wouldn't allow me. No, I wouldn't. I mean, it wouldn't change me blood for nothing.
4: Hey, that's like a blood transfusion.
2: I mean, who would want to change this blood? I mean, who'd want it? Where would I put it? It's all about the next world. You know what I mean? It's like, what are we looking for? Promotion, demotion, and why do we? You know, I mean, we're here living this life. What's the whole speculation about the next one? It'll either be there or it won't.
1: I think he's ready for another blood change in that interview.
0: Let's just say 1993 was a tough time.
1: For those of you who didn't get the full story,
0: I didn't understand
1: that,
0: one thing.
1: He did undergo a medical procedure in Switzerland, but it was blood filtration or hemodialysis to help his liver and kidneys process toxins more effectively while he was coming off heroin.
0: Right.
1: It's medically impossible to have a 100% oil change.
0: Oil change? What, just wheel him in down the local mechanic?
1: Where's your sump plug?
0: G'day, mate. You change the battery while you're at it?
1: Doctor's lying there underneath.
0: That's it.
1: Oh, crap! Give me a pen!
0: Keith's at it again. 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

0: Back end of eight, Triple M Nights with Dave Gleeson. 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
1: Fantastic. 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
24: The classic nine, because eight didn't seem like a good number, and ten, well, don't be stupid, he doesn't work past ten, at least not for us.
26: Oh yeah, the vinyl nine at nine, and we are doing this, Gleeso. There is some merit behind this.
3: Yep, yep, there's a method to our madness.
26: Big time. So there is a famous music company that have come out and said, internally, CDs are going through the roof. CDs are back and going through the roof. Something you mentioned on air last week. So I am hearing Jeff Buckley's Grace has gone completely bonkers in terms of hard copy CD.
3: Yeah, right. So this is the thing. I was talking about the streaming services and the people say, oh, you got access to everything you want. Obviously you do, but you don't own any of that stuff. You pay a premium price for it every time. Like, we went to watch a movie the other day. We've got all the streaming services.
26: And
3: there's going to cost us $22 to watch the movie again.
26: That's right.
3: So I'm seeing people bumping up their DVD collections, which you can go to an op shop.
26: Yeah, I know. You're
3: go
26: away.
3: To an op shop and you can go get them for $2.
26: Yeah.
3: But people are definitely starting to see the folly of paying a subscription fee and at the end of it, just owning nothing.
26: Yeah.
3: You don't own any of the music you're listening to. You don't own any of the movies you're watching. And yeah, I think it's going as you say.
26: 100% is starting to turn around and people want it in their hands as well. They've got it.
3: Absolutely. And the same thing for vinyl, even bigger.
26: It's bigger with
3: people,
26: vinyl.
3: People want to see what's going on. They want to see who played on it. They want to just something, a companion while you're listening to the record.
26: Yeah, well said. Now, we bring up the CDs. We're not doing the CD 9. We're going a step further. The vinyl 9 at 9 tonight.
3: Vinyl, and we're kicking it off with an album that I have on vinyl. Don't you worry about that. Listen, like Thieves, Kiss the Dirt, in excess.

0: Cold Chisel off the self-titled album, K-San, Triple M Nights with Dave Gleason, and we had the Peppers before with Under the Bridge. Yes, you've heard three vinyl songs in a row, and yes, we are going to continue in the classic 9 at 9.
1: Yeah, a little fun fact, K-San banned from radio when it came out. Legs were often open. Wow. That was the end of that one. Yeah. But it's obviously, as we all know, a massive hit now.
0: Wow.
1: Pearl Jam comes in at number 6 with the album 10.
0: Mm-hmm.
1: Once again, a great album cover, just full of facts of Brendan, all the people who worked on the record. I love it. Let's get Alive on.

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Dig it? I mean, you got my mic.

0: R.E.M. with Losing My Religion, and then we had Us and Them. That's a vinyl glissade and a half, isn't it, from Pink Floyd right there. And enough time when you play Pearl Jam, Pink Floyd and R.E.M. all together on vinyl, you got enough time to do whatever the hell you want.
1: Go and have a dart.
0: Not that we did that.
1: Not that
0: course.
1: We did. Not that we did.
0: Only
1: did
0: two.
1: I did get locked out of a studio one time whilst having a dart.
0: Is that
1: thinking
0: right?
1: Thinking I had time.
0: Yep, how'd that go down? Oh, no.
1: That was the needle.
0: The worst feeling. The worst feeling.
1: Had to call the station manager to come in at like 2 o'clock in the morning.
0: Yeah, he would have been happy to do that.
1: Loved it. Thought it was great. Never worked there again. Back in Black. My brother bought this vinyl home when I was a 12-year-old boy. And it sold 50 million copies by now, Tomo. And we're talking hard copies. We're not talking streams or downloads. We're talking hard copies of the greatest rock album ever.
0: Triple M.

0: The Beatles, eh? How good. Triple M Nights with Dave Gleason comes in at number two of the classic 9 at 9. This is the vinyl 9. We've played In Excess, Red Hot Chili Peppers, Cold Chisel, Pearl Jam, Pink Floyd, R.E.M., Aka Aka, and some Beatles.
1: Yeah, well, see, I mean, just a bit of an explainer from vinyl down to a stream. You get a wider sound width on a vinyl record. What happens as you put them onto more compact recording modes, you start to it's called compression. You use it in all radio stations, and so it compresses them more and more. So you start to lose that kind of just the vibe around the music. It's hard to explain.
0: No.
1: There's certainly that extra sound experience that you get from listening to vinyl. So if you haven't tried it, kids, go and try it. That's for the young people. Obviously, people our age, we love it. We grew up on it. Grew up not being able to touch a record player because you didn't want to scratch a record and get in trouble off mum.
0: How'd you go with that? Did you
1: real not great?
0: Did you ever do the unthinkable and the scratch the record back and forth?
1: Wicka wicka wicka.
0: Yeah.
1: No.
0: I did that once.
1: Oh, no.
0: And it was in the days of the 90s.
1: When the stylus cost a bomb.
0: Let's just say my father made sure that I never did that again.
1: Well, in the days of the 90s, I see that you got some corporal punishment.
0: Yeah, there you go.
1: Not and capital, corporal.
0: Yep. And it was...
1: it stayed with you, Tomo.
0: It stayed with me, all right. And, you know, usually if something like that happens in a small town, if it happened these days, it would go all around. And it went all around, and it was applauded.
1: Yeah, that's right. Exactly. Geez, you got a belting last night, didn't you? Yeah, well, you deserved it. Black Dog, Led Zeppelin 4, one of their greatest moments ever. Comes in at number one, the classic 9 vinyl.
0: Triple.

0: The Triple M Night Show with Dave Gleeson will be back in a sec. In the meantime, get distracted by these roadies crouching down, running on stage. We can see you, you know.
1: What's in Loz's wheelie bin? It's the biggest secret in Adelaide right now.
2: I feel like I know a state secret or something.
1: Yeah. Well, here's what it isn't.
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0: Sons with the banjo song Friend of the Show. Not just friend, friends, I should say. Absolutely ripping boys.
1: Yep, great guys, and it's great to see them back with new stuff, and it's great to see so many people coming out with brand new records, yeah. And we're going to catch up with Casey Barnes.
0: Casey Barnes, we're going to do that, actually.
1: In the next week or so, yep. He's done something with our friend Pete Murray.
0: Absolutely, we'll do that. Don Walker as well, going to hope to catch up with, which would be superb.
1: Oh, that'll freak me out. He's a freaking legend,
0: he
1: Don.
0: He is a freaking legend. Don't worry about that. And also, Gleis, the fabulous Capretos.
1: The Capretos. Yes, we'll be catching up with Ray Thistlethwaite and Wendy Matthews over the next little while as well. So plenty of interviews to come, and you'll be able to find out what's going on, not only on radio, but out there in the live action sphere.
0: I will see you tomorrow night, bro, for hump night.
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1: Wear it like a badge.
0: Because it's Australian bands and artists that are the influences of so many other musicians the world over. So at Triple M,
1: we're proud to be able to showcase the power of the Aussie music scene.
0: Paying both homage to the greats that have stood the test of time, right alongside the current, the emerging, the future influences.
1: The ones that will be next to make their mark on the global music scene.
0: If it's Aussie and it rocks, it's right here. This is Triple M's Homegrown with Matty O.
2: Yes, right around the country on your Tuesday night. Hope you've had a fantastic day wherever you are joining us around the country in Australia. This is 2 hours of the best Australian music. Coming up, it's a big show. Got your favourites from Silverchair, Ice House. We've got your favourite artists talking about the influence that other Australian bands have. We've got INXS talking about the Divinyls. We'll catch up with Crowded House, Josh Pye. Back with new music, Under the Escarpment, which we're loving. Aria inductees. Hall of Fame inductees, I should say. Spider Bait, they're coming up as well. Plus, they've got the 30th anniversary tour for Ivy and the Big Apples, which we're pumped for. Phil Jamieson from Grinspoon is currently touring as well. Of course, from Grinspoon, your chance to see one of the great Australian frontmen. Sarah McLeod and the Super Jesus, and new music from Spacey James. Coming up, we've got Real Life, also playing after the Gurus. Enjoy, you're on Triple M's Homegrown.
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0: Super Jesus with Gravity. It's Triple M's homegrown. Hey, coming up, Spider Bait, big year for them. 30th anniversary of their third album, Ivy and the Big Apple, selling out shows everywhere. Those details to come. Diesel's just wrapped up a massive tour as well. He's hopefully getting some rest. And Phil Jamieson from Grinspoon, he's on the road too. He's playing 44 shows. Got a solo release coming up. His new one, Weekends, plays after the Models. Tony, talk to me.
1: Great band. So the sort of music that, you know, some kids, they don't sort of get into that sort of music these days. Everyone's into their doof-doof thing, you know. So something different, something old school. The old school music, you can't go wrong.
0: All right, we'll play that. Enjoy this. Barbados here on Triple M's Homegrown.

0: Spiderbait are celebrating the 30th anniversary of their Ivy the Big Apples. There's a massive tour happening in July going right around the country, and they're being inducted into the ARIA Hall of Fame in June. A big year for Spiderbait. Josh Black too. We've got a brand new album coming out next month. We're loving Under the Escarpment. We'll get Jet on too. Playing some regional shows, so's the one and only Mr. James Rain. He never stops playing. And from their number one Australian album, Slide With Us, Setting Fires. Coming up next from Triple M Time Grind.
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1: on your Tuesday night right around the country. Big second hour. New music from Ocean Alley. They just wrapped up. Well, a massive Australian tour. Loving this track, Life and Love. Favourites 2 from Silverchair. I've dug through the library here as well, Triple M. Found some audio. Tim Farris from In Excess talking about what he loves the most about the Divinyls. Lots to love too, right? Also, new music from DMA. We'll get the crowdies on too. And we welcome back Temper Trap. This is These Arms. New album next month. We're excited about that. We're going to get that on straight after Ice House. Here's Crazy on Triple M's Homegrown.

0: Baby Animals. We are live right around the country. This is Triple M's Homegrown. We love the DMAs. They are back with new music, Heaton Park. We'll get that on next. Brendan Fanning too. Tim Farris talks about one of his favourite Australian bands, of course, from INXS. Singing the Divinyls praises. But Gav, you're going to sing Crowded House's praises.
1: 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Yep. It does make me think of them live on the steps of the Opera House.
0: It's great seeing the Finn Brothers team up to play split end shows too. But here is Crowded House now on Triple M.

0: that are adored right around the country on Triple M's Homegrown Divinyl. So many fans, including Tim Farris from INXS.
1: What a great band. Two great songwriters. When Chrissy and Mark got together and wrote, I love them and I miss them so much. I love them as people. I love Chrissy. We miss her dearly. They were just a great Aussie band. All their songs were great.
0: So many great songs. Much like our man Jimmy Barnes, we'll get him on next. This is new from Lane Pittman. I always miss you in the morning. Miss you in the morning. I'll get Silverchair on too. And they're resting up after a massive couple of years of touring. Ocean Alley, Life in Love. Plays next on Triple M.
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11: Triple M.
12: Lou and Judge.
13: Triple M's Lou and Judge, or should I say Judge Judge.
14: Hello?
15: You are about to enter the courtroom of Judge Georgie.
13: Not Judge. Yeah. Taking off his headphones so he couldn't hear the opener.
9: You can put your, you can use your, you can say hello now, mate.
14: Hello.
9: Yeah, he's here now.
14: Good to see you.
9: Oh, you've put that on a lot nicer. Usually your forehead's just up here. Yeah, it kind of suits you now.
14: Where are you going? Yeah. You're just pissing yourself and going, you look dreadful.
9: Dreadful.
14: Dreadful is such a horrific word to be called.
9: I know. How are you, Judge? It feels like it's been a while.
14: No, no, good to be here. What case do you have for me today, Cornelia?
9: I think you'll be interested in this one.
14: Okay.
9: It might be an easy one for you.
14: Right.
9: You might have a sort of idea which you're leaning towards.
14: Right.
9: Sooner. Than
14: right.
9: Quicker than usual, sorry, is what I was trying to say.
14: Right.
9: I recently moved house. Oh, my God. I recently moved house, and a few of my mates did me a solid and helped me with the heavy stuff. I was moving out of an apartment with a few flights of stairs and no lift, so it was pretty physical. Towards the end of the afternoon, I was moving my TV with a mate, and he looked like he was struggling. I asked if he needed a break, and he said no, so we continued down the stairs. He dropped his end and the TV broke. I asked him to buy me a new one and he said no. He reckons it was too forceful and it's my fault his end dropped. I disagree. He also said he spent the whole day doing me a favour, so he shouldn't be out of pocket. Can I make him pay or am I being a bad mate? So it's make the mate pay for and against. I already know my answer on that.
14: Okay, well, if you know yours, I'm going to go to Cornelio, if you don't mind. Cornelio, what are your thoughts on this one?
13: I'm actually incredibly torn on this one.
14: Because I know you are, but what are your thoughts on this, Judge Jarty? big weekend.
13: But, you know, he's got his mate to do a favour. He's there the whole day.
14: Yeah.
13: And then, you know, it's like an accident's happened. He's dropped his end. It's tough.
9: It's not a tough one. The mate should not be paying.
13: Okay.
9: He dropped it. While helping his mate out for
14: was
9: a whole day moving.
14: Was it his fault?
9: Irregardless, he's helped him out. I think maybe if the guy offered and was like, mate, I'm so sorry, I'll chip him for the next one.
14: Okay.
9: But being forceful and being like, you owe me, when he helped him out.
14: Enough!
9: Whoa! Now, I'm not in the mood with you today.
14: Now, allow me to play devil's advocate. You've got a friend over helping you move. Okay, Cornelia. Say it's me.
9: Not friends.
14: No,
9: sure.
14: Professional relationship, but, you know. Been over there a few times. we'll keep that
9: one.
14: I come over. Okay. You're like, can you move that vase for me? I go, no worries, Cornelia. Smash vase smashes. You go, can I move that TV? Yeah, of course, Cornelia. I drop the end of the TV. TV smashes. We're now up to $1,000 worth of damage. You say, Judge, can you move my grandmother's ashes? Next thing you know, I'm rolling in a pile of your grandmother's ashes. I've smashed her urn.
9: Yeah. Well, you can't really replace that. Money would do much for that.
14: Right, but I'm talking if you kept accidentally smashing things and the monetary value went up, what is the line that you would say, actually, you owe me some money now?
9: Well, I'd probably after the second thing go, right, you know, so what?
14: So there is a line where you would ask for remuneration.
9: Probably, but I also think that, I also think if, say, it was you and I.
14: No, irrespective of who it is, as a friend, you're telling me that if a friend came over and they were doing consistent damage, there is a line there. Interesting. I just think everyone
9: needs
14: to hold.
9: Well, I think if it was a mover, I'd go, you can pay for it. But a friend.
14: This is not a mover.
9: It has nothing to do with it. You've got a chew today.
14: No.
13: Order. Order.
14: I call for order in my
9: Well, don't.
13: Sorry, but.
9: We're all annoying.
14: So there is. I'm just.
13: Cornelia is calling for order now.
14: Hey,
9: whoa,
14: guys,
13: because
14: remember who the judge is.
9: What do you think?
14: I'm trying to establish whether there is a line that someone needs to pay. Mm. Maybe that's his line, the TV. Mm. Anyway.
13: Because it's not up to you two to be arguing about it, is it?
14: Of course
13: the listeners.
14: Not, but we want to give them enough information to us to mould their arguments. Now, making the mate pay for or against.
7: The Early Drive Home with Lou and Judge.
13: Lou and Judge on Triple M, and we are in the middle of this.
15: You are about to enter the courtroom of Judge Georgie.
9: Okay, long stories are short.
14: Story. Got it.
9: a mate was helping his friend move, did it for free, helped him out, lifting some heavy things, they were lifting a TV together, struggling a bit down the stairs. The bloke who was helping move ended up dropping the TV and it broke. The friend asked him to buy him a new one and he said no. So we're asking, making the mate pay for or against.
14: We've got Wayne and Stephen on the line, gentlemen. How are you?
8: Extremely well.
11: How are you doing? In court, Princess Cornelia.
9: yes, Princess Cornelia.
14: Now, who was
9: hello.
11: That was Wayne.
14: That was Wayne.
9: I like Wayne.
14: Wayne's off to a good start.
9: I really like Wayne.
14: Stephen, you're also off to a good start. I believe you call me your honour.
9: Now, someone's on speakerphone.
11: No, I'm not.
9: Okay.
14: No, I'm not.
9: Stephen.
14: No, I stopped. I think someone was.
9: I used to be a producer, Stephen. I know my stuff.
14: I love just giving him up, himself up straight away.
13: No,
14: like
13: I'm not.
14: It was
9: no,
14: him.
9: Not.
14: Okay. Sorry.
9: Yes.
14: Order. Wayne, you're for, you think the mate needs to pay. Stephen, you're against, you don't think the mate needs to pay. Wayne, I'm going to let you lead with your argument, please. Then, Stephen, you can rebut.
11: No dramas. I've helped people move plenty of times. I've had people help me. There's no dramas.
14: Mm.
11: Generally, like if it's a mate, you can kind of see if somebody's tired or moving on. So, mate, sit down, have a glass of water, get something to eat, whatever. If not, just like grab the box of bloody pillows or something and take them down to the car.
14: Mm.
11: Like, if you're going to struggle, you can do something a little bit lighter. He has said, no, mate, I'm fine. Let's get in. It's like, cool, no dramas. If you're fine, let's do it.
14: Oh,
11: and there doesn't seem to be any back and forth. Like, somebody's struggling and he's just dropped it cold. No, mate, cost half, at least half of it, mate. Like, have a bit of an ounce behind you and say, S-H-I-T, sorry, mate, I've staffed up. When you get a new one, let me sort out something for you. No dramas.
14: Okay, thank you, Wayne. Good opening arguments, to be honest with you.
9: It is, Wayne.
14: Stephen, please, Cornelia.
9: Stephen, please rebut.
12: Mate, he's almost given me the argument. You know, he should have given him the sandwich. He should have given. Did he provide grip bearing gloves to help with the perspiration? Mate, even the local professionals don't take any more care than responsibility. If he wanted to, he could have taken out insurance himself against any damage. Even his household insurance, mate. Is there a coverage there? Mate, ridiculous. Absolutely ridiculous, mate. There is no responsibility. Because if this was the case, guess what? It's a precedent. Nobody helps anybody else move ever again.
9: God,
13: wow.
9: Stephen has...
11: You lose your friendship over it, but what I'm saying is if you've got a little bit of nails behind you, and somebody said, mate, take your breather. Mate, I've had paid professionals. I actually buy them sandwiches. I actually buy them bottles of water.
14: Mm.
11: So once again, your argument holds no water. Pardon the pun.
12: The argument does hold water, my friend, because you're the coach. You're the one that looked at the player and said the player is not performing to the level that he should. I should have stood him down. The coach is responsible, my boy.
16: That's what I'm saying. He's asking. Take the initiative now, mate. I'm fine.
12: Argument going
14: gentlemen, I must call for order.
12: Keeping the game going.
14: Gentlemen, I must call for order.
9: This is good.
14: Can I just say, before coming to a verdict, this was one of the greatest two of the most stupendous people we've ever had in this court, Wayne and Stephen.
9: Unbelievable.
14: I mean, both with such compelling arguments.
9: The coach thing got me.
14: I'm befuddled. Yeah. I must admit, I am befuddled.
9: There's no orange in this courtroom. It's red or green.
14: Well, I don't know.
9: Come on.
13: Oh, wow.
9: Judge.
13: It's your job. What are your options here,
9: do you
13: Judge?
9: Do you want me to take
14: what
9: over?
14: What would I do? When it comes down, what would I do? I don't think I'd make him pay. I think I've got to go with Stephen, but this was a hard... Yeah.
9: Go, Stevie.
14: This is, Wayne, just know... God damn it, boy, you fought well.
9: The battle of Swain and Stephen.
13: Well, the bank will be back for round two at some point throughout the year.
14: Unbelievable.
13: Well done, Wayne. Well done, Stephen. It's Lou and Josh and Triple M.
17: The Early Drive Home with Lou and Judge.
14: Lou and Judge!
13: It's Lou and Judge on Triple M. Thanks to our dear friends at Zero.
14: Sorry, I'm just doing this long division.
9: Oh, you need a hand?
14: Oh, well, God, it's confusing. You know what? I'm not going to do long division. It's too confusing. I might spell the word astronomical.
9: Yeah? Why are you doing this, mate?
14: Oh, that's actually too confusing as well.
9: Do you know what you should use?
14: Hold on. I might DM a hot chick. Oh, that's pretty confusing. I don't really know how to do that either. I might do my tax instead.
9: Because that's much simpler, isn't it?
14: So I'm just opening Zero.
9: Ah, nice.
14: It's with an X.
9: Yeah.
14: What the freak? That's not confusing.
9: It's done pretty much.
14: What the hell? This isn't confusing at all.
9: Yeah, tax time.
14: It's easy with Zero.
13: Wow. Zero.com.au. That is Zero with an X.
9: Probably one of the best. I'll be happy with that.
14: Thanks, mate. I said, guys, don't worry. I got this one. They came up with that.
13: Nailed
9: okay.
13: it.
14: What?
9: We've got a game.
14: Hey, love you. Love you.
9: But first of all, Jarch, so you like to read movie plots.
14: Well, I was in, look.
9: We found this out from your beautiful wife's Instagram.
14: A bit of, a little bit of context. Steph, we were laying in bed. Just play the audio.
9: Yeah.
13: Okay.
18: What are you reading?
19: Wikipedia's.
18: But what is this?
19: This is the plot to a horror movie called It Follows.
18: Oh,

0: to watch it, I sort of understand it. But if it's going to ruin the movie for you.
1: But that's the thing. See, this is what happens. I don't know whether this is normal. I do this all the time. I'll be scrolling reels or something, and then a scene from a movie will come up. And I go, gee whiz, what's that? And then I go, oh, it's horror. I'm not a big horror fan, but I go, I'd like to know more about that. So I Wikipedia it, read the plot of the movie. I'm like, oh, so that's how it happens. She lives.
0: And I keep getting those on my reels as well. They just show snippets of the movie, and then you're like, what is this? I need to watch it.
1: Yeah, so then I get intrigued, and then I read it, and then I'll just go into Wikipedia holes.
2: Mm. Yeah, it's like Spark Notes.
0: Can I tell you how annoying...
1: What is that?
2: Just where you, if you don't want to read a book in high school that you have to read, just summarises it for you.
0: We actually read
1: a nerd. We read books.
0: Can I say how annoying it is, though, on the other hand, where you would... We were talking about the movie Apex, and I was talking to you about it like we'd both watched it. You just read the plot.
1: I read the Wikipedia.
0: Yeah, and I was like, cool. Okay, so I thought we'd play a game.
1: Righto.
0: We got Chelsea on the line.
1: Hey, Chelsea.
0: It's you versus Chelsea in movie plots.
1: Okie doke.
0: How you going, Chelsea?
3: Yeah, I'm good. How are you guys?
0: Great.
1: So you're going to read the plot, and then we've got to guess what movie.
0: No, sorry, I'm going to read the title, and you have to guess.
1: Oh.
0: You have to tell us
1: the plot. Shivers. Okay.
0: Oh, okay. No. All right, who wants to go first?
1: I'll go.
2: So you're not reading the title, Lou. You're reading the description. Yeah. They're trying to guess what the movie is.
1: That's what I thought it was.
0: Okay, sorry.
1: Jesus. Thanks for listening.
3: That'd be easy.
1: Yeah. Way harder.
0: Okay. Lucky we covered that. Family moves into a beautiful country house that came with free ghosts. The mum gets possessed, and suddenly the family group chat gets very tense.
1: Oh.
0: Anything, Charles? Every night at 3 a.m.
1: Is it something with Emily Rose?
0: Banging doors, creepy clapping.
1: The Conjuring.
0: Well done, Jack. You have been doing your plots.
1: Oh, can I tell you something? I've never seen that movie.
2: Wow.
1: I've never seen it.
0: This is going well. All right. People watch a weird VHS tape.
1: Judge. The Ring.
0: This is weird. How do you know that?
3: Do we have to say our name to answer?
1: Just buzz in, Chelsea.
0: She can just say it.
2: If you say it, we'll give it to you, Chelsea.
0: Yeah.
3: Okay, you don't
0: have to say your name.
1: Whatever.
0: We can hear you.
1: I'm competitive.
0: Okay. Family communicates entirely through sign language and terrified facials.
1: Judge. Oh, you don't have to.
0: What
1: it's
0: is
1: the
0: it?
1: Sound one. It's,
0: Quirk.
2: What's it called?
1: It's called...
0: Three.
2: Two. You've got
1: a
2: right.
1: Quiet place.
2: Yeah.
0: Okay, last one.
1: I've never seen any of these.
0: This is bizarre. All right, come on, Chels. Three blokes head out on a boat with the world's worst plan and way too much confidence. Entire movie could be avoided by simply using a swimming pool. Mayor refuses to close the beaches.
1: Jaws.
3: Oh.
2: He's done it again.
0: Wow, Jack.
3: He's so good.
0: You must spend a lot of time on Wikipedia.
3: I reckon.
1: Oh,
3: that was amazing. Well done.
1: Oh, Chelsea. I want to get your...
0: Give her the tickets.
1: Yeah.
0: Here's the movie tickets.
1: 100%. You're a bloody sweetheart. Of course you get tickets.
3: No, thank you. That was amazing. You're so impressive with that. I thought that was amazing.
2: He doesn't like getting
0: complimented. Keep it going.
1: Thank you, Jess.
0: Thanks, Jess.
2: Lou and Judge on Triple M. And we're going to hear from Teddy Archdale, the adventures of Teddy Archdale next.
1: Huge.
2: On Lou and Judge.
4: The early drive home with Lou and Judge.
1: Good to be here.
2: Yeah, Lou and Judge on Triple M.
1: Oh, how good is this, mate? Where have you been?
0: Funny. You just locked me in the other studio.
1: What?
0: You were holding the door.
1: No, I wasn't.
0: You're a devil, Archdale.
1: Me and LP have been here the whole time.
0: No, you haven't.
1: And you've just been poking around doing nothing. Oh. On your phone.
0: You grabbed my phone,
1: threw it
0: into the other studio, threw it under the desk, then he held the door so I couldn't get out.
1: Oh. So unprofessional.
2: We're doing this, though.
4: Adventures of Teddy Archdale.
2: Yeah, cool, Teddy
0: Archdale.
2: I'm
0: just going to do something nice for you.
1: What?
0: No, you've just been roasting me. I might not now.
1: Okay. We'll have
0: How
1: to...
0: you been then? Well, obviously we've got Teddy Archdale, the little Teddy.
1: Yes.
0: And he's been on his first vacation. We're taking him around.
1: So
0: ready?
1: Where's he been?
0: Well, we've got some audio for you.
2: We do. So Teddy Archdale, obviously the little teddy bear that will eventually make its way to... Your child.
1: Well, we've got the listeners essentially creating...
2: When the child is born.
1: A
0: book.
1: My baby boy's first book.
2: Mm.
0: It's so exciting.
1: And I can't thank you all enough for being a part of this. It's awesome.
0: So he's had his first adventure. Should we have a listen?
1: Yes.
5: All right, kids. It's Teddy Archdale here. And yep, your boy's gone international. Thailand, baby. First time on a plane. 10 hours of sitting in between a kid with sticky fingers who smelt like onions and a man with his feet out who smelt like shit. Next time I'll fly business, please. The food in Thailand. Amazing. Although a local lady told me...

0: It wasn't that spicy. The next minute I was sweating more than a tradie at tax time. Thank God I don't have a bumhole. A week of golf. That was fun. Although, it is really just a lot of men in college shirts yelling the word All in all, I'm loving my adventures so far. Who wants to take me somewhere next?
1: Teddy's a little cheeky devil.
2: Well, he is.
1: Isn't he?
2: He is. He's part of this family.
3: He's an Archdale.
2: Yeah, so he's going to be a cheeky devil. Okay,
1: he can't handle spice, so he's definitely an Archdale.
2: Definitely my boy.
1: Absolutely.
2: Holy dooly. Oh, great.
1: So he needs to go on his next adventure.
2: Okay.
1: We've got to take him somewhere else.
2: Okay.
1: Well, not us, but one of the listeners.
2: Yeah, yeah.
1: Give us a call, 133353, if you've got somewhere that you want to take Teddy.
2: Yeah.
1: Doesn't have to be international. Like, where else could you think? To the pub?
3: Take him to the pub?
2: Footy?
1: Yeah.
2: You know, a game or something. Hey.
1: Like a footy club rooms? You know, like show them you've won a game. We've got Teddy.
2: Yeah.
1: Something like that could be cool.
2: Shout out, Roosters.
1: You know, I'm from the Roosters listening.
2: Rads, you listening?
1: Yeah.
2: Mate, probably hook not. Teddy up.
1: I don't think he listens, mate.
3: Oh, no.
1: But yeah.
3: 1-3-5-3, yeah.
1: Give us a call and find a new adventure for little Teddy.
2: That'd be great. I'm glad he's having his adventures. Mm. Thailand, great way to start.
1: Huge. Yeah.
2: Holy dooly. Like, we've got... Make sure they're bloody good.
1: Mm.
2: Give us a call.
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15: Well, there's something foul that I've seen circulating online.
16: You've been watching your own content again.
15: Oh, Jack. You devil. Give yourself a round of applause. Well done. No, not that.
16: Right.
15: Thanks for bringing it up.
16: Oh, sorry, mate.
15: It was your content. No, it wasn't. It was an alarming stat.
16: Yes.
15: 20% of men wear the same pair of underwear for a week, which is foul. Like, what's the point in having a shower?
16: Oh, that's not bad.
15: And then wearing the same undies.
16: To generate some sort of a habitat down there.
15: It would not be good.
16: You know?
15: Stink.
16: It's a colony of germs.
15: Oh.
16: Well, 20%. See, I don't remember getting asked about this. So what was the sample size of this survey?
15: I just flicked through it and went, yuck.
14: Was it 20%?
16: Yeah, so I was five blokes and one of them goes, you know, I wore my undies for a week. And they go, dude, 20% of men wear their dirty undies for a week.
15: I reckon if you're going on, like, camping, like, I think you could probably get away with, you might have to wear one pair the same day. But it's like, why can't you just pack the amount you need?
16: Got to be spares.
14: I've done 3 days while hiking and camping. 3 days, one pair of undies.
15: I'd overpack undies. Like, if I knew I was going for 7 days, I'd pack 12 pairs.
16: Yeah, but sometimes it doesn't work out like that. You know, sometimes life just gets in the way, Dalton.
14: But if you're hiking, you need to keep it light, so you want to just have minimal...
15: Undies don't weigh that much.
16: Every gram counts.
14: Amen.
16: Now...
14: Amen, brother.
16: You know, so Luke, I literally have been... We did sort of cadets and that sort of thing at school.
15: Hello.
16: Yeah, that's the traditional military greeting of arm of the side and going, hello. Yeah, that's how you do it. Hello, everyone.
15: Hello, sir.
16: I reckon I probably went 3 or 4 days. We had to do a thing where we'd start at one point, we had to wait to get to another point. And I give you the hot tip. Okay. Our main prerogative was not to change the undies. We'd just swim in the river, wash them out a bit.
15: No, let's take away from you guys going, oh, camping, right. Let's just say a normal week. And don't lie to me. I reckon there would 100% be a chance that you'd be re-wearing your undies.
16: Oh, I could do a double day. I could do 2 days.
15: A double.
16: Yep. I don't think that's that bad.
15: I've seen you sauna and then keep them in your car and use them like 2 days later.
16: Oh, yeah, as a plate for my food. Absolutely. Yeah.
15: Oh, yeah, you had fettuccine on it, though. That's all good.
16: Yeah, yeah.
14: Oh.
15: Feral.
16: Yeah, no, I think a week is pretty punchy.
15: It is really foul.
16: Well, what about you? What's the longest you'd ever wear?
15: Probably if it was like dire... Like, I had to.
16: Yeah.
15: If I didn't pack an extra pair of undies, it'd be 2 days, like, one day after. But I would. I always pack. Like, I would honestly pack so many extra.
16: Must be nice. Gee whiz. Oh, the undie queen.
14: If I'm not camping, I'll say, like,
15: trying to insult.
14: Look, I will say,
15: must
14: Lou.
15: Must be nice, the undie queen.
16: Oh, look at little Miss Disposable Ladies over here.
15: Must be nice over there.
16: Yeah, gee whiz, old radio host Dalton with all her undies.
14: I will say, Lou, if I'm going on a holiday that's not camping, I will pack one more pair of undies than the days I'm away for in case I poo my pants.
15: Make it two, please, next time.
14: Okay.
15: Let's do 133353, longest you've worn your undies. I gotta know. There's gotta be some terrible, terrible stats. Miss Right Undie Queen.
16: Oh, little Miss Undie Dalton.
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14: Lou and Jarch on Triple M. Give us a call on 133353. We want to know, what is the longest you have worn the same pair of undies for?
15: Because apparently 20% of men wear the same undies for a week.
16: I got a feeling this is going to be good.
15: I know, I'm actually excited. This is going to be real inside, isn't it? Let's start with Phil.
16: Righto. Phil.
12: Hey, Mummy and Daddy.
15: Hello, fella. Oh, God. Here we go, mate.
12: Oh, real good.
16: Attaboy.
15: So, the longest you've worn your undies?
12: What are undies? I freeball every day.
16: Oh.
15: Every day, no matter what?
12: No matter what.
15: Wow.
16: Do you? And what was, mate, what brought you to that lifestyle choice decision?
12: The first time I actually had to go out and buy a pair of undies myself.
15: You thought, nah.
14: Just thought, not for me.
15: Bugger this. I'm staying free.
12: Yeah.
15: Okay.
16: So you might win by never having washed your undies.
15: Yeah.
14: True.
15: Yeah. Thanks, Phil.
16: Thanks, Phil. That's a ripper. Charlie, talk to us.
13: Jarchi, Lulu,
15: hello.
13: My long-lost lover.
15: Oh! Charlie, you cheeky devil.
16: Charlie.
15: How long?
16: Well, we'll determine whether it's long-lost lovers or not by how much you wash your undies.
15: Yeah.
13: Out at camp, I did one way a week long, and then I changed them inside out and did the next week that way.
14: Oh, so that's two weeks.
15: 2 weeks.
16: Charlie, that's
15: pretty foul.
16: Lou seems pretty impressed.
15: I would not. Well, maybe.
16: Yeah.
15: Shows dedication and determination.
16: Exactly right, Lulu.
15: Steve, how long did you wear your undies?
17: Only 4 days for a long boys' weekend away, but more importantly, I've done 2 continuous months without undies.
16: Why?
14: Another free baller.
16: Bless you.
17: It's just freedom. But remember, there is a golden rule.
16: Yep.
17: Never go commando in another man's fatigues.
14: Oh, yeah.
16: Okay. Yeah. Okay. So you've got to, yeah, that's fair, mate. I feel like that's just a respect thing, isn't it?
15: Mick?
17: Absolutely.
15: Well, thanks, Steve.
16: Mick, talk to us. How was, what was the longest time without undies?
18: Mate, well, when I was in the military back in the day, 1995 kangaroo exercise, I went 125 days.
15: Were you showering?
18: And the only reason I didn't go 126 days is because they disintegrated.
16: No way.
14: Oh.
15: Did you have showers in between?
16: Doesn't sound like it.
15: No,
14: oh, we've lost him.
16: That's fair.
14: Okay.
15: It's okay, Mick. To be fair, he had a, like, he's in the military.
16: Yeah.
15: There's a reason for it.
16: Yeah, bloody oath. Brian, talk to us. What's the longest you go on with the same pair of undies?
19: Not me, but there's a legendary cricket team that goes to Charters Towers for a four-day carnival every year.
16: Yeah.
19: And their rules are they are not allowed to shower or change their clothes for the entire carnival.
16: What?
15: Just because?
16: I love this stuff.
19: Just because.
15: They're men are a different breed.
19: Charters Towers in summer, 40 degrees, sweat.
16: Oh, mate.
15: That sounds foul.
16: They would come home stinking.
19: They are legendary.
16: When do they do this?
15: Jack,
19: Australia Day weekend, the Goldfield Ashes, biggest cricket carnival in the Southern Hemisphere.
16: See you there next year,
15: no,
16: Big Red.
15: I'm not coming.
14: Wow.
15: Thanks, guys.
16: Thanks, Brian.
14: Lou and Judge on Triple M.
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16: It is indeed.
15: Wow.
16: Hey, there's been some research out there, Lou.
15: There has. You should be nervous, mate.
16: Why?
15: Because we've got 36 questions, and apparently they make you fall in love if you ask them to each other.
16: Right, so I think basically there was a couple of psychologists that culminated a bunch of questions, and I think if you ask them all in order, then you're bound to fall in love with the person.
15: Well, it says the study could help foster closeness, vulnerability, and connection.
16: Righto.
15: So we're going to see if we can fall in love.
16: So are we going to read a couple to each other?
15: Yeah.
16: So one for one?
15: Yeah.
16: All right, you start.
15: Okay. Do you have a hunch about how you will die?
16: Yes.
15: Okay.
16: I do.
15: Go on.
16: I reckon my heart will just give out.
15: Yeah, that,
16: you know, I've had a bit of a bit of trouble with the old ticker.
15: But that wouldn't make me fall in love with you hearing that.
16: Well, it didn't make me fall in love when the doctor was just like, oh, yeah, he'd be fine or he'd drop you.
15: Yeah, exactly.
14: So you're still not in love with him yet, Lou?
15: No, okay,
14: interesting. Okay, probably 35 more questions.
16: Usually they swoon after that hard question. Okay.
15: Maybe the next one.
16: Who would you invite to dinner from anywhere in the world?
15: Bieber, Tom Hardy,
16: okay.
15: Jacob Elordi,
16: so just
15: Austin
16: heads of
15: Butler.
16: Hot dudes.
15: You can come if you want.
16: Nah, yeah. I reckon there'll be enough.
15: Jack.
16: Okay. What are you most grateful for? What are you most grateful for, sugar?
15: My health, my beautiful friends and family and partner, my job, the people I get to surround my life with. Yeah. Oh. To you as well.
16: Oh. All right. More questions,
15: What's
16: please.
15: The point of doing this thing?
16: Yeah.
15: I want to fall in love, mate.
16: I am.
15: When did you last cry?
16: Shit. I don't know.
15: I know.
16: When?
15: You're watching a cartoon. What cartoon was it?
16: No.
15: Oh, sorry, you watched Kathy Freeman's.
16: Oh, Kathy Freeman. Yeah, so about 2 years ago.
15: Yeah, you're watching her run and cry. What would you save from a burning house?
16: Photos, memories.
15: I thought you were going to say something from your man cave, like your...
16: Oh, my lightsaber, my Spider-Man mask and my Iron Man mask. Bugger the photos.
15: Yep, that definitely didn't make me fall in love.
16: What? Hey, Sugar Plum.
15: Yeah.
16: Hey, Bright Eyes.
15: Hey.
16: Share an embarrassing moment with me. Be vulnerable with me.
15: Sorry, that is probably on the spot. Embarrassing.
16: Something happened yesterday.
15: We won't talk about that, will we, Jack?
14: No, we won't.
15: Something's going on with my bowels.
16: No, how about we go? What happened yesterday?
14: I wasn't.
16: I wouldn't worry too much. If you had 1 year to live, baby girl.
15: Oh, please stop, don't me.
16: Would you change your life?
15: I'm pretty happy, Jack. And I think I'd change a lot. Like, I'm really content with my life and every way that things are going.
16: Okay, I'm dating an idiot.
15: Hey. Kiss. Would you like to be famous and how?
16: There are levels to that.
15: Mm.
16: So no. but it's lovely at a certain level.
15: Yes.
16: People at the pub coming up and saying g'day, awesome. Not being able to go to the pub, sucks.
15: Yeah.
16: That would, I can imagine that would suck. Mm. Tell me, does it?
15: Nice, sugar.
16: I'm going to give you one more.
15: Okay.
16: What is too serious? Hey, Babo. Hey, Blue Eyes. Look over here. Daddy talking.
15: Oh, no, I'm done. Nah, yeah. I'm not in love. Yeah, that's it. That's
16: I don't think we do that.
14: Hey, look, we tried. You versus Lou's up next. Yes. 133353. Speaking of questions to make you fall in love.
15: Ooh.
14: Oh, Triple M.
16: Cool, cool, cool.
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0: You versus Lou. You versus Lou.
14: Double pass to see Passenger. Don't drive at night and don't ever stop. Passenger in cinemas May 21.
15: I love being a passenger princess. We've got Milo on the line. Milo.
16: My dad.
15: Yep.
21: Hey, hey guys, how you doing?
15: Hey, Milo, you're not Jarch's dad, are you?
21: No, no, I'm not. Too young.
15: Oh, that's good.
16: What?
21: I'm way too young.
16: I'm 18.
15: I reckon you sound about 20, Milo.
16: Yeah, how old are you?
21: Well, you'd be pretty right about that.
16: Okay.
15: Oh, no way.
14: She's on.
16: Maybe I'm your dad.
15: Maybe. Potentially.
16: Okay.
15: Who knows?
16: Okay, Milo. Now, a 20-year-old not known for their wisdom, but a lot of 20-year-olds known for their trivia capabilities, mate. How do you go with your general knowledge?
21: Oh, I know some pretty stupid things.
16: Okay. That's how you learn, though.
15: I think that's sort of good for general knowledge and trivia, because it's just random things that stick in your brain.
16: That's learning.
21: Exactly.
15: Proud of you, Milo.
16: All right, Grouse. Well, mate, I'm going to read the questions first. To answer gets the point, Milo. Are you ready?
21: Absolutely.
16: Otis, are you ready?
15: Yes.
16: Well, in that case, you versus Lou. Now, the Cannes Film Festival was last night. What country is it in?
15: Milan.
16: Yeah, correct, Milo. Which NRL team does Wayne Bennett coach in the NRL?
15: Rabbitohs.
16: Correct, Lou. What Aussie Icons documentary is airing on Netflix tomorrow?
21: I don't even know.
16: That is correct, Milo. Busselton is a town in which Australian state?
15: WA.
16: Correct, Lou. Eddie Katia?
14: Nketiah
16: has smashed an Australian running record in which event?
15: 100-metre sprint.
16: Thinking 100-metre. Lulu with the knowledge. Breakfast of Champions is the slogan for what old cereal brand?
15: Neutral Grain.
16: No.
15: Weet-Bix.
16: No.
15: Cocoa Pops. Special K.
16: Milo, any guesses?
15: Just right.
21: Cornflakes.
16: It's Wheaties.
15: I said Weet-Bix.
16: It's not Weet-Bix, it's Wheaties.
15: Whatever.
16: Which country is famous for tacos?
15: Mexico.
16: Giving it to Milo. Aww. Jacob Elordi has been pictured with which Kardashian? Jenner.
15: Kendall Jenner.
16: Yeah, you didn't let me finish.
15: Shut up.
16: It's a thing to Milo.
15: Don't.
16: You didn't let me finish. That's for Milo.
15: So mean.
16: Which chocolate bar is divided into fingers?
15: Kit Kat.
16: Correct, Lou. Which city hosts Oktoberfest?
15: Berlin.
16: What'd you say, Milo?
15: Brussels.
21: I was going to say
15: Belgium. Amsterdam.
16: No, it's in Germany.
15: I should know this.
21: I don't know my German.
16: Starts with an M. It's Munich.
15: Munich.
16: Nah, you don't get it.
15: No.
16: What was the score?
15: Not bad, Milo.
14: Hey, very well done by both of you.
16: 4-3 to Lulu.
15: I did one, but take the tickets, Milo.
16: I did one.
15: Yeah.
21: I did very well, but thank you.
16: No, you did well,
15: no,
16: Milo.
15: You're great,
16: you got
15: Milo.
16: The tickets anyway.
14: Lou and Jarch and Triple M. Let's come back and check the Insta after this for a change.
16: Yeah, that feels right.
20: The Early Drive Home with Lou and Jarch.
14: And sadly, it is about that time, isn't it?
16: That was a ripper.
15: What are you drawing, Jack? Infinities.
16: I don't know.
15: Infinity eights, that's a love symbol.
16: Is it?
15: Yeah, it is. These got some DMs about Digilock changing the tyre.
16: Maybe those questions worked.
15: Oh, no, we're falling in love. Now, I'm a bit concerned when Digilock gives us the DMs now, because last time he left off, remember he left off on when he said he was running like Gru?
16: You did, you cheeky little devil, didn't you? Don't ignore us by pretending to be on your phone.
15: Yeah.
16: I can see the smirk.
15: Yeah, so these ones aren't, because obviously Digilock didn't really know how to change the tyre as much.
16: Yeah, correct.
15: Jarch had to help out a little bit. Someone said Stinky Lou commenting as if she'd know how to change it. Hey, Franco and my brothers... Look, I'd never said I'd be able to completely, but I do know a few things to do. I'd be all right. I reckon I'd get it done.
16: I think after seeing it down there, I think you'd be able to manage.
15: Yeah. Someone said, is anyone else sweating? Lol. Yeah.
16: I was sweating.
15: It was hot down there, but also, like, it was tough down there.
16: Yeah.
15: Good shout raising the car first, did you? Always a must.
14: Now, did that idea come to him himself, or was that perhaps a suggestion?
16: There was some nuts trying to be taken off, and there was no jack installed. And I was thinking,
14: for the sake of Lou's car,
16: I think for the sake of the vehicle, I said, but I think we jack her up.
15: Let's leave my little bus out of it.
16: Yeah, perfect. Best.
15: Ah, well done, Digi. Proud of you.
16: Nothing more condescending than whispering something to someone and nodding it.
15: Bring it on.
16: I think that's probably for the best.
15: Hey, champion, maybe lift that one.
16: Yeah, whispering and then champing someone is insane. Mm-hmm. Hey, champ, I think if we lift it up, that's probably the best.
15: The worst.
14: That was horrible.
15: Hey, we'll see you guys tomorrow for Winnie Churchill Wednesday.
16: See you tomorrow. Hooray, big
15: ciao, good. Ciao.
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0: The Queensland Racing Carnival continues this weekend. 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It is the great Glenn Boss.
2: We know our next guest had a legendary racing career, including winning three consecutive Melbourne Cups.
3: And a champion becomes a legend! McCarty Deaver has won it!
2: But what we didn't know is just how far his career extends back.
4: Horses have run in McKinnon's on a Saturday.
7: Yeah.
4: 2,000 metres flat out, and they're back up in a cup 2 days later.
8: Far left. One on all 4 days.
7: And
8: yeah.
7: Then walk from Sydney to Melbourne
8: That's
7: for the
8: exactly
7: race or something.
8: Right, mate.
7: You would have rode far left.
4: How old do you think I am?
2: Please welcome Glenn Boss.
8: Here he is, the superstar that is Glenn Boss. Bossy!
9: Bossy!
8: How are you, mate?
9: What's going on, lads? How are you, James? Bill?
7: Well, mate, bloody good, actually. Just been out for lunch, so everyone's happy. That was a while ago, of course. Now, how are you, mate? What's going on? You're part of Channel 7. The racing carnival continues.
9: Yeah, I'm really looking forward to this, Bill. I've been wanting to do this for quite a long time, and just hopefully I can bring, you know, a different point of view for the listeners and the watchers at home about our great sport.
7: Mm. So you're joining in with Emma Friedman, Jason Richardson, our man, Lizzie, of course, Katie McDonald. Oh, you got some stars there, buddy.
9: Mate, they're heavy hitters, so I'll have to do some cramming. I have to learn a lot in a very short time because they're going to lap me, these guys.
7: No, they won't.
10: Bossy, you also probably just need to quietly go over to Jason Richardson and say to him, tidy your tips up, because last Melbourne Cup Day, you and I were standing next to each other. You looked at my phone and said, who gave you them? I said, Richo, you said, they're shit.
9: And how did it work out for you?
10: No good at all. Not one winner for the whole day.
7: Jim, you have one better year and you're whinging about that.
10: No good.
7: Come on, mate.
10: So now it's Bossy.
7: It's a Doomben Cup, of course, up there. Now, prior to Jenny, you don't think she's a champion?
9: Well, no, she's not yet. But she's working her way towards it. Well, listen, there's they throw that word around very loosely these days, Bill. And I'm a stickler for horses that reach that level have to have done a fair few things in their career. But, you know, she's a champion quality mare, but can you call her a champion? But, Jesus, tell you what, she does and she brings excitement to the races.
7: What's the best win you have ever seen a horse win?
10: What is that?
7: Well, what's the best win you've ever seen, Bossy?
9: Oh, Might and Power winning the Caulfield Cup was one of the biggest wins I've ever seen in my career.
7: Brilliant. Now, here's a little quiz. All okay, right. Bossy, you ready? It's called the...
9: I'm ready. Yeah, I suppose I'm ready.
7: It's called the Glenn Boss Quiz.
10: Oh, my God. The Glenn
9: Boss Quiz. How'd you think of that, Bill? How many hours, Bill, did you have to...
7: Now, I think you've ridden 18,906 starts you've had across your racing career. 18,900, 19,000 starts, 2,500 wins. But I'm going to ask you, right, a question. I'll give you three horses, and you're going to tell me which horse you rode. See if you really do love your horses. Do you get it?
10: No.
7: Well, you'll go.
9: I'm nervous, but anyway.
7: Righto.
9: It's your show, Bill.
7: Did you ride A, toothpaste, B, hairbrush, or C, shampoo? Bossy?
9: None.
7: Eh?
9: None of them.
7: Yes, you did.
10: I've ridden any of them.
7: Hairbrush you rode in Canterbury, race two.
10: He's not going to remember every bloody...
7: In 2019, not that long ago, hairbrush.
9: That's the worst name for a horse I've ever heard in my life. I bet you it ended up dying a maiden.
7: No,
9: it would be no good.
7: It come 12th out of 13. But anyway, right.
9: There you go. They killed it with its name.
7: Question two. Did you ride I Am Aces, I Am Bonza, or I Am Grouse?
10: This is heading down.
9: I Am Aces?
7: No, I Am Grouse at Bendigo.
10: This is heading down the worst quiz ever.
12: It's real bad.
7: All right. Captain Fancy Pants, Mr. Silly Sausage or Dr. Giggle Goose?
10: Look at this.
9: Silly Sausage sounds weird, but I'll go with Silly Sausage.
7: No! Oh, no. Bossy, one more. I'll tell you what. You got to get this one. Tricky Dicky.
9: Have you made this up?
7: No, look, it's fair dinkum. You rode Captain Fancy Pants at Caulfield, by the way, in January 2014. Question. This is the last one. Tricky Dicky, Spanky Hanky, or Cocky Rocky?
9: Tricky.
10: This is the worst.
7: Horrific.
9: Hey, BJ, where do I exit this thing? Where do I push the exit?
10: This is the worst ever.
7: Cocky Rocky in Coffs Harbour. That was in 2000.
9: Cocky Rocky.
7: Yeah, can't you remember these horses?
10: No.
0: All of them bar one ran at provincial race courses, yeah. Bill, and none of them won a race. Bossy's not going to remember them.
7: Well, sure.
9: You know what happens when you name a horse that with a stupid name like that? You guarantee that horse is not going to win a race.
10: In fact, he's been on 2,000 horses.
7: Yeah, no, he's actually had, and he's had 19,000 starts, so fair enough. Yeah,
10: exactly. I don't think he's going to be remembering bloody garbage.
7: All right, so, we might go with that quiz again.
10: I don't think you'll ever have that quiz thrown at you again, Bossy.
9: No.
10: Now, Bossy, I'm asking this question. When you're on something you know is really good, and you're 200 from home, and you know that you're just going to step on the gas and nothing in the field can go with you, did you get a little stiffy? Did you get a little blood downstairs?
9: You could have hanged 5 wet towels off it.
7: Rubbish. Tea towels.
10: Yeah.
7: You've taken him down the wrong track here.
10: This is what you get in the international premier events. Melbourne Cup week. This is the exact sort of gear you end up with. I love it. Hey, mate, we cannot wait for you to be a part of the 7 coverage. You'll absolutely dominate. I probably won't see you this bloody carnival because you'll be tied up working.
7: He will be.
10: Good to see you. Well done. Good luck.
9: Mate, Billy, JB, it's always great to talk to you guys. Love you guys so much.
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10: Pat didn't get off to a great start today with Rappy.
7: Yes, he did. He was good off the top.
10: This is how he announced the name of the very impressive big forward for Richmond.
7: Amabio Choi.
0: Gold Coast and Hawthorn as well.
10: Amabio Choi.
7: Chol.
10: Marbior and Chol. So,
7: Marbior.
10: What we thought we'd do with Mabsy is just put a list together of the top five.
7: Top five only?
10: No, well, we had so many.
7: We had top 36 at once.
10: We're running out of time, so we're doing a top five.
7: All right.
10: And coming in at number 5, J.C. Clark.
12: Badly exposed in defence, North Melbourne without Aiden Corr, who went out late. Aiden Boner got the job on Harry Mackay.
13: They're exposed the week Corr with him.
14: Who'd you say? Who's that?
12: Well, Boner.
13: Boner. But you're right.
14: Boner. Yeah. It's Aiden Boner.
12: Boner.
7: Boner.
13: Oh, I thought you
15: What'd you say?
12: I might have to start this show.
10: Aiden Boner.
7: It's Boner.
10: Oh, thank you, Bill. I'm aware of that. So there's a start for us.
7: Jay-Z's away.
10: And we could not put this list together without our man appearing at number 4.
7: Who?
10: The former opening batsman for Australia.
7: Oh, no.
15: Dyson Dapple.
7: Bluey.
10: He didn't last long on the boundary after that. No, I got nothing.
15: Dyson Dapple.
7: Dyson Dapple.
10: Pakistan Bluey for the one day internationals coming up. He's back over there.
7: He's hope he doesn't.
16: For Bob James Seabass. Got nothing for you, mate. Get on your.
7: Hope he gets the Pakistani boys' names right.
10: We can't do them all for Bluey.
0: I think that's about it.
7: That'll do.
10: So we get to number 3 and our girl.
7: Oh, no.
17: McCarthy looks up and sees the reasonably open half forward line at the moment. Now, Waterman leads hard to the boundary line. He's kicked to him and easily dropping back on the kick was Petty. Again, he's double teamed. Lever was there as well. And the ball punched out of bounds.
18: Just the 2 touches for Watermelon on... For Watermelon! No wonder the Watermelon don't have 2 touches.
13: Oh, Jackie Watermelon.
10: Yeah, Jackie Watermelon, here we go.
18: He's got a big noggin. Maybe that should be his name.
10: That's just brilliant.
7: Rubes.
10: It came out so clean.
7: It did, didn't it?
10: For Jakey Watermelon.
7: And then chills straight onto it.
13: Oh, Watermelon up.
10: So, on your Rubes. Number 2, and this is obviously very relevant, what's happening this weekend.
7: Righto.
19: got one of their prime movers. Actually, I've got Scott Pendlebury in the rooms with me. Scott, congratulations firstly on your game today with 34 touches.
10: Scott.
7: Ash.
10: He branded him Scott.
7: I heard it, Jim.
10: He asked for years and years, Ash, to go down into the rooms one to on do one. Some interviews after match. We finally said, all right, go and have a go.
7: Yep.
10: And he picks out the best player in a Collingwood jumper and goes with this.
19: Got one of their prime movers. Actually, I've got Scott Pendlebury in the rooms with me.
10: Scott.
7: Is he working, not this Collingwood and West Coast?
20: No, Ethan is.
7: Oh.
10: No, but they've sorted it out because we had Pendles in a couple of weeks ago.
7: Exactly,
10: and Ash and he sorted
20: well,
10: it
20: I've
10: out.
20: Well, I've got a little, if you want to hear a little bit of that.
10: Go on. So how are you going to go with Ash? Because he embarrassed the whole station by branding you Scott.
21: Well, I actually don't think I've ever run into him since. So, hopefully he apologises some 16, 17 years later and see how we go.
20: They actually made him reenact the whole interview again.
10: Yep.
20: And that was very good.
7: How'd he
20: Scott.
7: Go? All right.
20: He did all right, Ash. He called him Scott, so that's good.
10: So we've got, well, this was number one, but I think I've found something better. So we'll go with this as a 1A from Fat.
7: 1A. And young Givenan from Castlemaine.
20: Ginnivan.
7: Jack Gibbon. I don't know who Jack Gibbon is.
20: Even Ginnivan?
7: Gibbon? And I heard also during the week that the leadership group at Collingwood, Jim, just had to sit down and have a little chat to Jack Gibbon.
10: Ginnivan.
7: Ginnivan. Ginnivan, Jim. It's not
10: it's not hard, Bill.
7: Ginnivan. Easy.
10: That's it. Jack. So that was number one.
7: Oh, you got to beat.
10: It's been pushed to number one, A.
7: Oh, yes.
10: Because the numero uno.
7: Oh, who?
10: And I hope this man's listening. He lives in Sydney, so he might be, he might not be, but it'll get back to him. This is my all-time favourite.
22: And the check and the trophy for the Sir Wank.
7: Oh, no. Oh.
22: Boral trophy.
7: Sir Wank. That's it.
10: But, Brendan Julian, I need to hear it again.
22: And the check and the trophy for the Sir Wank. Boral trophy.
10: And just stopped.
7: Well, he tried to get out. I'm in here. I've got to continue.
10: And he's over in the West Indies, so there's not many people are watching.
7: No one's watching it.
10: Oh, my goodness.
7: BJ.
10: And, Beej, we've made a promise to the moon and the stars that we will play that as often as we can for the rest of Triple M's life.
7: We've made a promise to the moon and the stars.
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20: 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It is the great Sean McCullough.
24: Yeah, thank you.
25: Whenever our next guest joins us, it's always an intelligent conversation between two of Australia's greatest minds.
7: But I was reading about the Piper. He was employed by the town to be a rat catcher.
26: Oh, this is the fake story.
7: Oh, you're saying that's not true.
26: I'm not saying it's true. I'm not saying it's not true. I don't know.
7: You weren't there.
26: Do you know why they call him the Pied Piper? You know what Piper?
7: I thought it was Piped, actually.
26: Piped Piper. No, Pied is the Harlequin type costume that he's wearing. That's what that is. That's Pied rather than, say, plaid or striped.
10: You know what I like with Sean? That's why I love having
26: him. Oh, JB, you're still here.
10: He just wears.
25: Please welcome Sean McCullough.
10: No, it is always a pleasure to have the man in. And I love where he takes conversations. How are you, Sean McCullough?
26: I'm very well. I'd forgotten I educated Bill last time I was on.
10: You did?
7: Well, I read about that he took all the kids down to the bloody stream.
26: No, he didn't do that. He took them to a mountain. Inside a mountain.
7: How do you know that? I read stream.
26: I don't think it was a stream. That's another story you've read. Anyway, we'll talk about that off air. We can't talk about the Pied Piper every time I come on.
10: No.
7: Now, what are we going to talk about now? Because this is very interesting what you're doing now, Going for Broke, Sean.
26: Yes, it's me. Yes, it's there's a show on. It's called Sean McCullough's Going for Broke. And I'm very curious about the world of gambling because I'm not a gambler. I've never done it. I did it once many years ago when I was 20 and won big.
7: You won?
26: I did very well.
7: That's normally the worst thing you can do is win.
26: No, I was great. I just said, oh, well, I've got the money that I needed for buying the tickets for Starlight Express or whatever I was going to say. And that was it for me. And, you know, I've got young sons. Well, they're in their 20s.
7: Yep.
26: And, like, it's a big deal now with the apps on the phone to gamble. There's a lot of, you know, there's some troubles happening with that age group, particularly with men. Mm-hmm. And I thought, well, I've got no advice for them at all. I've got no experience. And if they ever came to me and asked for my opinion, I'd be stumped.
7: Yeah.
26: I'd know what to say. So I thought I'd make a doco, show it to them, and then I don't have to talk to them.
7: So what have you found out? What has disturbed you?
26: Well, I went in not necessarily wanting to be disturbed or thinking I would be disturbed. Mm-hmm. I thought, oh, well, I'll just see whether there's any, you know, is it a community-driven thing? I can see it's a good thing. I've been to the races. I've not gambled, but I've certainly, you know, it's fun.
7: Yeah,
26: it's fun.
7: It is bloody good fun.
26: I went in there and I just wanted to see what it was about us humans that make us sometimes enjoy that moment between laying a bet and having it pay off. And I think that's it. Some people really like that. It's a bit like a roller coaster ride. Some people love being on the roller coaster and they have a great time, and other people are terrified. And then there's a third group that I'm probably in where I don't understand either way.
10: Sean, I do have sons the same age. My eldest is about to turn 32, the youngest 18.
26: Well done.
10: And, yes, some would argue that. Now, what I find, though, I had one come around last night having this exact conversation, so it's a bit of simpatico, and a couple of his mates are in real strife with the punt, like properly cooked. And it's really sad. You know, these are young men, successful young men, and I listen to the stories and think, how can that happen? How can they be hundreds and hundreds of thousands of dollars in the hole through gambling?
26: Yeah, look, it's a common tale. I hope you had better advice than I would have for my children. We actually speak, during this series, to Dylan, a dipper's boy, Dylan.
10: Oh, yeah.
26: And who went through a not dissimilar experience and you watch the show and he tells you the story. So it's not my story to tell, so I'll let him do it. But for him, it was an obsession and something, because you can do it by yourself on the quiet.
10: Yep.
26: Whenever you want to, you never get to share that experience with anybody else or even feel the need to share that trouble that you're having. And I think that's by the time that you do need help, you're really up to your neck.
10: Yeah.
26: Or even worse, you know. Yeah. So I think that makes it a very special problem. And the other thing, I think, is that, you know, habit or addiction to gambling, it's probably the only addiction where you think that, whether you think the addiction will actually solve your problems. I think you think, oh, well, the next win, I'm going to wipe out all my losses. So if you're chasing your losses, well, you don't think that with alcohol. You don't say, well, I'll have another three scotches and then I won't have to drink anymore. I'll be fine. I'll be sober. You don't think that with that sort of addiction.
10: Yeah, right.
26: So I think gambling's the only one that, because it's a very small, vicious circle sometimes. But it can be good. It can be fun if you know when to press the button. So
7: I'll tell you one of the great days, Shawnee.
26: Yes.
7: When I go down to the Cremorne Hotel in Geelong with three or four mates, we sit there, we get a palmy, we get the form guide out, we have a few beers, and we all throw in $50 each or $100, whatever it is, and you sit there and have a few bets, you have a few beers. It's all about mateship, I reckon. It's about hanging shit on each other, enjoying it, and it's really, and you walk away and go, that was a good day, you know, just with your mates.
26: Well, you know, no judgment here at all.
7: No.
26: $100 seems a bit much.
7: Well, over the course of 4 or 5 hours.
26: Sure. Okay. Yeah, yeah. Well, that's a good day. Yeah. That's a good day. I mean, there are people who would be who would sit at, say, a pokies machine, they spend $20, and it's a good day.
7: You know,
26: so 2 or 3 hours.
7: Yeah.
26: And I think, and if that ride on the roller coaster is worth the price of admission, then that's
7: right.
26: You know, who's gonna morally censure that person? And I certainly wouldn't look at you, Bill, and accuse you of anything other than having a good time.
7: So, do you have a judgment at the end? Is it three?
26: It's three episodes.
7: Three episodes. So, do you wrap it up by saying Aussies gamble too much, or are they?
26: No. I'm not a journalist, and I'm not a psychologist, and I'm there to satisfy my curiosity, I suppose, see how things work, listen to people, because we're all more than one thing. So if somebody has had a problem, they're more than just that problem.
7: That's right.
26: Yeah. So we have a bit of a chat, and I'm just hopeful that, like JB and I, we have kids, there at the moment. They're now, according to the government, not allowed to watch as many. Won't be watching as many ads during sports games for advertising. It's just a way of investing in the future a bit. Now, I guess if it means you think about something you've not had to think about and you talk to your kids about something that you would not normally talk to them about, then mission accomplished.
7: Yeah, right. Eh? So what are we watching? When are we watching? Please, Rebs.
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26: I told you that before we came on air.
7: That was just
26: Bill?
7: A wrap.
26: Oh, was it? I beg your pardon.
7: Poor old Rabsy doesn't say a lot, so he likes to talk.
26: JB, it's been nice talking to you too.
10: 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Thanks so much for coming in.
26: All right. Good
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2: It's
18: become my full-time job now because I've got a 100% success rate of matching, well, the first ever bachelor we did in Perth. Adam, of course, Adam and Jess, their love is blossoming as we speak.
0: Have we heard anything from them?
18: No.
0: No.
18: But I assume...
2: No, they split up over the weekend.
18: I assume...
2: Couldn't stand each other.
18: They're going
2: no
18: to be
2: bigger mismatch,
18: soon.
2: No bigger mismatch ever created on Earth.
18: Anyway, that's gone, been and gone. That was a success. Now we've got Sarah. Good morning, Sarah.
3: Good morning, everyone.
18: So, Sarah, 34, support worker, loves the beach. I mean, we've spoken to you yesterday and, of course, we got to know you a little bit more. We posted some photos on the Triple M Perth socials. How's a bit of the feedback been?
3: Yeah, heaps of support from the gals, obviously. I almost put my phone in D&D for most of the day yesterday because it was just blowing up.
2: Oh, beautiful.
3: Yeah. Poppin'.
2: We love that.
3: Yeah, but no one's been slipping into my DMs, so.
18: Yeah, because respect.
3: Oh, yeah.
18: You know what I mean?
2: Respect the process.
3: Yes.
18: Correct.
3: Yeah.
18: We did get a message from your friend. So your friend's name's Trent, and he's the one that you go out and, you know, tear up the D floor with, right?
3: Yes. Yeah, that's right.
18: And Trent sent us a message saying, I'm Sarah's mate that she mentioned in an interview that she hits up oceans with every weekend. Next time she's in, ask her to show you my favourite photo of her ex.
2: Right.
18: The bloke looks like he hasn't showered or brushed his teeth since the Sydney Olympics. Absolute crap. Of a pick.
2: So this is your ex partner that you had. He cheated on you with his pharmacist.
18: The pharmacist.
2: The unqualified pharmacist.
0: Oh, yeah.
18: Read between the lines.
2: And you've been single since then.
3: Yeah.
2: So he must have been a winner and he's absolutely broken your heart.
3: Yeah, everyone's questioning why I've been single for 7 years, but I'll just give you an example of why.
0: Mm-hmm. Oh, my.
18: Oh, Xavier almost dry wrench. Let's have a look. Oh, my God. It looks like the guy from Game of Thrones.
2: Yeah.
18: You know, the big, tall, redheaded...
2: Redhead.
18: Which
2: fair schnozzer, big beard, big red beard, big redhead, big red nose.
3: Yep.
2: Santa Claus's redheaded brother.
18: Kind of like Hagrid, but like...
0: Yes.
18: Not.
0: It's like a Viking sort of look, but not quite.
3: So it's taken me 7 years to recover from that cheating on me, but all of y'all questioning that.
18: Yeah. Mm. I feel like,
3: That's why I'm all about personality, baby. All about personality.
18: And that is a good thing. So Trent has very much asked us to pick a decent lad because he doesn't want to be socialising with the likes of Hagrid anymore.
3: I'm so glad Trent's made this all about himself.
18: Yes.
2: Is Trent single as well?
3: Trent is single actually.
2: Have you two ever, like, just had a snog or anything like that?
3: No.
2: Okay, yeah, fair call. Okay.
18: Excellent. Yeah. So tell us as well. Now, you don't need to say the name, but true or false, did a Freo player start following you?
3: Yes.
2: Oh, here we go.
3: See, that's but exciting. Then he's actually unfollowed me, I think, since this morning. That was a short-lived...
0: that's a letdown.
3: Green really? Tick for me, yeah.
18: Oh, but maybe it's just because he knew you were coming in today and that we would bring it up, which we are. We'll get the name off air, obviously.
3: Okay, sure.
0: And then bring it up with Patty Voss later in the week.
18: Yeah. But have you, obviously, been doing some little stalking of some of the people that have, you know, tagged? Because I saw lots of mates tag mates, you know, your time boy, da-da-da. Did you click on any of them and just have a little look-see-loo yourself and see anything you might
2: like? Or full faith in Lammy and just let her run the process? Yep.
3: Well, luckily I was at work yesterday, so I had full distractions all day, so I didn't get too much time to stalk, but I have a lot of friends that have been doing the research for me.
18: Yes.
3: But, yeah, there's been a few that I've been like, I could
2: but
3: dabble.
2: You don't see the ones that are behind our DM wall either.
3: Yeah, I know.
2: Which is where we've been directing them.
3: Yeah, yeah. Okay. But I also do have so much faith in you.
18: Well, you should.
3: So it's all falling on your shoulders,
2: it's
3: really.
2: It's fair to say our producer, Peeping Tom, not having as much fun sorting through these DMs as what he did when there was hundreds of single girls. Women popping up. But he's being an absolute professional. He's absolutely going through them all.
3: Yeah.
4: 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Triple M.
18: We are joined in studio by Perth's hottest bachelorette. Her name is Sarah, 34. She is a support worker, born and bred in Melbourne, but moved over here. How long ago again?
3: 7 years now I've been here.
2: After the heart was broken.
18: By Hagrid. messy breakup. It was a messy breakup.
2: Not your doing, though.
18: No.
2: Not your doing.
3: Thank you.
18: onwards and upwards, we say. So just a quick recap. We know you and you love to travel. You love an adventure. You love to go out, tear up a tea floor. Like, you love to have fun. Tell us a quick recap of the kind of guy that you are looking for.
3: Yeah, so I'm quite adventurous. I'm quite sporty.
18: Yeah.
3: I like to just be doing random things. I'm not very good at sitting still. So someone that can keep up with that,
18: mm-hmm.
3: Likes an active lifestyle. I'm at the gym almost every single day getting jacked. So someone like that, but also someone that can match me in personality. Yeah. I don't want to be holding conversations. I want to be having back and forth. But
18: high EQ as well, emotional intelligence.
3: Yeah.
18: We love that.
3: Okay. Yeah.
18: So what we're going to do right now, we've got a list of red flag, green flag. Of course, red flag, we're going to say something. You'll either say red flag or green flag. Red flag is like, no way, don't like that. Don't like that in a person. Green flag is...
2: game on.
18: Thumbs
2: green
18: up.
2: Light, let's rock and roll.
18: All right. So first off the bat, still friends with the ex, red flag or green flag?
3: Oh, that's a beige flag, I think, because it depends how long ago it was.
1: Oh. I don't have a sound effect for beige, unfortunately.
3: Yeah,
2: red
3: okay,
2: or green.
3: Let's just say red flag.
18: Okay,
3: red
18: flag. Okay, thank you.
2: He likes to use a pet name for you.
3: Oh, I don't mind that. Green flag.
18: Also, you like Honey Bunch.
2: Have you had a pet name in the past, and what was it?
3: Bubsy. Yeah, like Bubba.
18: Oh, God.
3: Okay. Queen.
2: Okay.
3: My princess.
18: And who's he dating now? Kidding. They earn less than you?
3: Doesn't matter.
18: Whatever.
3: Doesn't matter.
2: Green.
3: I work for my own money, so.
18: Totally. Love that.
2: They love gaming.
18: Oh.
3: Everyone's got a hobby.
2: No, be honest.
1: Oh, you're wincing.
3: It's not a red flag.
18: Wow. It's not a green either.
3: No.
18: I'd say, well, sorry, I'm not dating.
3: I mean, if it's a Nintendo 64 and I can play, green flag.
2: Okay.
3: Yeah.
18: I'm Yoshi. You?
3: I'm Koopa.
18: Interesting.
3: Yeah.
18: What the hell Koopa is Koopa?
3: Koopa Troopa.
18: Hey. Oh, that's not Nintendo 64.
3: Yeah.
18: Anyway, no, it's not.
3: Sorry, is it Super Nintendo? Is that more?
18: Yeah, it is.
3: Is that the era we need to go back to?
18: Also, Dungeons and Dragons, though, red flag. Okay, let's go.
2: Hang on, that's a shot at our mate, Leechy.
1: Nah,
2: sorry, Leechy.
18: He's played it twice.
1: No, once,
3: I've played
1: thank
3: it a
1: you.
3: Few times too, actually.
2: Oh.
18: Well, you and Leechy are vibing tonight. Okay, let's go. Squills on a roller coaster.
3: Woo! Oh, get around it. Green flag.
2: Awesome. Green for squealing. Okay.
1: Green for squealing.
2: They want to share locations on their phone with you.
3: Green.
2: Green, yeah.
3: Safety first, guys.
2: Okay.
18: Yeah, okay. Believes in star signs. Like, oh, you're an Aries. Wow.
3: Green. What star sign are you? I'm a Leo. And through and through.
18: You obviously believe in
2: star
18: signs.
2: Oh, my God. Leo. Fiery and passionate.
3: Yeah. Yeah. I've got the head of hair. Full mane over here.
18: Okay.
2: Okay. Careful. Calls their mum. Mummy.
18: Mummy.
2: Marmy.
18: Mummy.
3: Does that mean they're a mummy's boy?
18: Yeah.
2: Yeah, I suppose.
3: Red. Yep. Yeah.
18: Can't swim.
3: Red.
18: What about can't ride a bike?
3: Red.
18: Yeah, that's fine. Daniels is off the list. He's also married.
2: Already has a kid.

0: Kid. So they've already just previously had a relationship and got a kid.
1: Well done.
0: Yep.
1: Yeah.
2: Yeah.
0: G?
1: Way to rub it in.
0: Yeah, okay. You've had success in the past.
2: This one's an interesting one. Has no social media.
0: Or...
1: Just going off my...
2: personal experience.
1: Personal experience. I don't mind you not having social media, but at the same time, you need to be showing me off. So...
2: Yeah, okay. So you want...
1: Yeah.
0: Okay. So I red too.
1: I think, like, in this day and age, like... Yeah. That's where we're at.
0: I don't like this one. Cheats at a trivia night.
1: Oh, red flag.
0: Red, yeah.
1: I froth a good trivia sesh.
0: Yeah, but cheating's just deplorable.
1: No, no, you don't do that.
2: Yeah. Oh, yeah,
1: fake it till you make it.
0: Yeah.
1: Yeah.
2: Always on time, a punctual Peter.
1: The greenest of
2: same.
1: Green flags.
2: God, I love a punctual Peter.
1: Yeah.
0: Two more to go, and this one, he's pretty busy around Perth. Yells at a bad driver.
2: Oh, surely.
1: That's my specialty.
0: That's you, yeah.
1: I'm the queen of road rage.
2: Yeah.
1: I'm very happy every other part of my day except for in the car. So I'll green flag that.
2: Yeah, perfect. Cool. And last but not least, eats the kids free fruit at the front of supermarkets.
1: I'm green flagging that.
2: Yeah, because you do it, don't you?
1: You do. We've got to get our nutrition somehow, guys. <Yeah. laughs>
2: All right, well, Zave, look at that. A few red flags
0: just the
2: in there.
0: Red flags really quickly. Still friends with the ex. Calls their mum, mommy. Can't swim. Can't ride a bike. Has no social media. Cheats on a trivia night with a red flag. So
2: I think that's all very fair enough.
0: Valid.
2: Above board.
0: Valid.
1: I reckon we just say cheating on anything and everything is a big red flag.
0: Sorry.
1: Thank
0: we should have used. We should have banned that word on the program, right. Lammy. She's been cheated on.
2: We've got a Hagrid cheated on her.
0: You just rubbed salt into the wound.
2: Sorry about that. All right. Well, you know what, Sarah? I'm crunching the numbers. I'm carrying the one. And we're going to try and meet Bachelor number one tomorrow.
3: Oh, look forward to that. Says the quest to find Sarah, her Mr. Right.
2: Yeah.
0: Sarah's a winner.
3: Yeah.
0: Yeah, Sarah's a winner. There's the endorsement. She's fun and funny.
3: Good. Nice.
1: And I've got a good heart, guys.
0: And
1: that's what's
0: heart.
1: Most important about
2: and
1: me.
2: Hair. Great
3: Don't
2: hair.
3: Be too desperate.
1: Oh, sorry.
2: Yeah, just cut,
4: This is Triple M Breakfast with Xavier Ellis and Katie Lamb. 92.9. Triple M.
0: Randomly, Lammy, we were talking about the kids running amok through our house on the weekend with some friends.
2: Yeah.
0: They then added a layer to it about their situation that they had cameras set up, of which got the notifications in the morning. Security cameras, of course, we're talking about, and Ring cameras, whatever it might be.
2: Yeah.
0: Got the notification in the morning, checked it the next morning, and the vision that was cut for them was people in their house robbing them.
2: That is so
0: whilst
2: scary.
0: Whilst they're asleep. So,
2: nightmare kind of stuff.
0: Nightmare stuff.
2: Once Netflix will make a movie out of it.
0: And the alternative one, which was a bit funny, the house sitter, whilst the other people were away, just had a couple of visitors.
2: Yeah, as you do.
0: A late night visit, a little bit of a bloody roll. A little bit of a snack late at night. What did your cameras catch?
2: All right, let's go to Sammy in Wellard. Good morning. What did the cameras catch?
5: Good morning. So I caught my 14-year-old daughter taking my car for a drive.
2: Sally, daughter. Wow. So were you not home at the time?
5: We weren't home, but a friend rang me and said, I saw your car out and about. And I said, no, not us. Oh, no, it wasn't you. It was your daughter.
0: Wow. So the security cameras have what, seen her get in the car or they get a notification? What happened?
5: So then I rang my neighbour and said, can you pull up the footage from this time and see what you find?
2: Yep.
5: And, clear as day, she's bringing it back and then taking it out.
0: Jeez.
5: Having a great old time.
2: So, Sammy, was she just, did you end up asking her, like, where'd she go, what'd she do?
5: Yeah, I did. And she just said, I didn't have anything else to do. I was bored, and she said, I said it was dangerous. She said, I'm better than most drivers out there, so.
2: Oh, my God.
0: And Sammy, what's the sanction if you're 14 and taking the car for a spin?
5: Well, I grounded her for about 3 months.
0: Yeah.
5: Gave her the whole talk about what would happen, the implications on us as parents. Got some advice from a cop mate.
2: Yeah.
5: But the worst thing is our car's quite identifiable, so it doesn't have city plates.
2: That is naughty.
0: That is naughty. My man is a lawyer, acted for a kid who took the kids, took the parents for a joyride and rolled the car.
2: Oh, no.
0: Yeah, yeah.
2: I buzzed up to the shops once when I was 15, but...
0: You can still get arrested for that.
2: Can I?
0: Yeah, you've just admitted to a crime.
3: Yeah.
2: Nah, I didn't. I was joking.
0: I think Mac is used to get a bit of a drop. anyway, all right, let's go to Lewis. Lewis, what was caught on camera, mate?

0: Hey, how you going?
1: Yeah, we're good, mate. What was caught on those cameras?
0: This was actually me caught on camera. So I was at my grandparents' house one night and they were out and about. And I decided to go take the car for a little spin to pick up a mate of mine.
1: Mate? Am I reading between the lines there, Lewis?
0: Yeah, I think you might be.
1: Okay. Female friend. Special friend.
0: Yeah. That's the one. So I've commandeered this car and all is well, didn't get caught. And then a week later, I have walked back over and my nan and pop are checking the security camera. Because his boat shoes that he ordered off Timo had been stolen out the front of his house. Just happened to be on the same night that I had his friend over.
2: Oh, no.
0: So I walk over and I'm looking at the cameras with them and I just see me walk out to the car and just drive off in the car. And I was like, oh, no, I'm in trouble here.
1: Now, I need to ask one layer deep. For Lewis,
2: yeah.
1: You and your special friend weren't caught on camera, were you?
2: No, sure.
0: No, we weren't.
2: That's all right. But did you then get the blame for the stolen shoes situation?
1: The Timus.
0: No, we never actually figured out what happened to those shoes.
2: Oh, shame.
0: Yeah.
2: Oh,
1: there you go.
2: You owe your pop a pair of Timus, I reckon.
0: Yeah, I might do.
2: Just in good faith.
1: Yeah. Those cameras these days, people aren't getting away with what they once used to.
2: No way.
1: The bar's been lifted.
2: I know. We were lucky back in our day.
1: Lifted right up.
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12: 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It's your 11th adventure. 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
1: Hey, Lammy, which I like, love and adore about you, and sometimes, you know, the way we wax in radio and we make sure we've got each other's back and, you know, sharing, caring.
2: Yeah.
1: So with 3 seconds to go in that song, Lammy, who spoke about the frog in the meeting, was the one who bought the frog in the lettuce packet to the meeting and spoke about it, then said to me with 3 seconds left, you've got the story.
2: Well, you're the one that saw it. I didn't see it. Come on, tell me about this beautiful frog that you've seen.
1: Well, let's get in the car. We're going to drive 700K southeast of Perth.
2: Oh, delightful.
1: I'm going to take you to a Woolworths, and I'm going to take you to Esperance.
2: I've never been to Esperance, and I really want to go.
18: Lovely spot.
1: Now, a couple were having a just a cheeky salad for dinner.
2: As you do.
1: Pairing it with a nice ribeye steak.
2: I bet.
18: In the salmon gum salad bowl.
1: Yeah, and a beautiful, nice mustard seed sauce to go with the steak.
18: Mwah.
1: Only problem is, as they were getting their lettuce out of the packet, lettuce, you've got to be really careful eating lettuce, don't you? That can make you quite sick.
18: You definitely have to wash it.
1: Yeah, but like it is also once it's off, it's off.
18: Yeah.
1: It's one of the ones that can get you really sick. Yeah. Anyway.
2: Hysteria.
1: Yeah, anyway, so they've opened up the lettuce packet, Lammy, and you will not believe it.
2: I bet I know what's in it because I've heard the story.
18: We talked about it for 5 minutes.
1: Have a look at me little fella here.
2: Oh, okay, now that is a cute little frog, isn't it?
1: It's a cute frog in the packet of lettuce. There's a beautiful green frog.
2: I wouldn't call it beautiful.
1: No, like, but when it's in the lettuce, like being cheeky in the lettuce.
2: Yeah, because it's the same colour as the lettuce.
1: Same colour. Yeah, so when it's in the lettuce, it is really cheeky and cute.
2: So I've never had an encounter with a frog. I don't know how I feel about frogs, I think. Has anyone held a frog before?
1: Yeah. What about when you go to Queensland all the time? Is Matt there?
18: Of course he is.
19: Yo.
1: Hey, Matt, what about the frogs and toads and stuff in Queensland?
19: Cane toads everywhere. Used to be, I don't know if you're allowed to do it nowadays, as kids, as Christmas tradition was you get a golf club and you go cane toad hunting.
2: Well, that's animal cruelty.
1: Yeah, that's...
2: Oh, but they're pests.
19: I said when I was kids, and they're pests, they invasive pests.
2: Yeah. Oh, well, well, you're doing Lord's work.
18: Still don't do that.
1: So, Woolworths is a bit... I'm just going to quickly move on.
18: Good.
1: From cane toads flying up. What did you use, Matty? A driver or a pitching wedge?
2: A putter.
19: A pitching wedge for height.
18: Okay.
1: Right, okay.
19: I've watched you on the golf course. I bet you didn't hit one of them.
1: Yeah, I was going to say, the safest frogs ever were the ones that Matt went after. More likely hit himself in the shins than the frog. Anyway, Woolworths have said they're investigating it as a priority as the frog was still alive in the packet.
2: If I was Woolworths, I'd just double down. I'd be like, no, they won the prize. Now you get free lettuce for a year. You know what I mean? Just pretend it was
18: like
2: a thing.
18: Meal.
1: Make up some ad that they had running.
2: Totally.
1: The frog in the lettuce.
2: Exactly.
1: Find it and you win a year's frog in the pond.
2: Correct.
1: You and the kids.
2: Lean into it.
3: 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Triple M.
2: So this morning, every morning we have a whiteboard and producer Maddie writes up sort of the show. We put together the show on the whiteboard and always there is a terrible texter. There's always a terrible texter.
1: There is.
2: That we use, well, that he uses and he writes it up and we're like, can't even see what that says.
1: No.
2: The text is terrible. We need a new one. So this morning took matters into my own hands and I went to another guy who works in our office and I said, oh, can I just borrow your pass? Because he was just walking by. I just need to go down to reception. Yeah. I'm just going to grab some whiteboard markers. He said, no worries. Gave me his wallet. I go down. As I'm holding the wallet, I feel sort of something protruding through the leather of his wallet. And I've gone, What is that? It's a ring. It's like a circular ring.
1: Engaged? Is he engaged?
2: No. It was a bigger ring, unless it was Shrek's finger. Okay. You know what I mean? It was a bigger.
1: Geez, you'd be disappointed if it was a little finger.
2: Correct. And then I've sort of gone, oh. And then what I've seen poking out of the little pocket is a wrapper for a condom.
1: A willy warmer.
2: A willy warmer. Yeah. And I've gone...
1: A safety sock.
2: Well. I haven't seen one of these in years. But also, carrying a condome in a wallet. I thought, do people still do that these days? That's fantastic. Mm. I mean, and great for him.
1: So always got to practice safely, if you are.
2: And you never know. You know, you never know who you
1: never
2: might meet.
1: Never know when you need the love.
2: Correct. I went back there and I said, oh, sorry, I saw this. And he's all, we're having a bit of a laugh. And so I said, can I have a look at it? So we whipped it out. And it's expired in October this year. So he's got, I think, about 5 months.
1: Well, okay.
2: He's got 5 months. And I said, how long's that been in there for? He said, no idea. Can't remember.
1: It's just there.
2: It's been there for a long time. You never know.
1: And spur of the moment. Yeah. A bit of passion in the office. It happens from time to time. You see people coming out of the cubicle together. And you think, well, isn't
18: that's
1: that love?
18: Strong allegation.
2: Did you back in the day, old Cheeksy, carry them around in your wallet?
1: Yeah, so I can openly say you're not talking about my wallet because I haven't had a wallet for 3 years.
18: Mm-hmm.
1: If anyone's seen that wallet, there's actually a winning tab ticket in there. So if anyone's seen it, please, I need it. Well, probably the ages of 18 to, no, maybe like 16 to.
2: Oh, yeah, right.
1: No, because it was also an ego boost.
2: Oh, of course.
1: Zero intentions of using the bugger. But I'll tell you what, if it was on the table and they could see the ring on the bloody wallet, they knew I was the man. It was expired 7 years ago. Maybe 18 to 20. 18 to 20 would have been probably pretty active.
2: Are you still carrying around a, what'd you call it?
1: Willy warmer. Safety sock.
18: Love glove.
1: Frenchie. Rubber. Franger. Johnny.
2: The list goes on.
1: I'm just rattling off, in case some people can't, you know, understand what we're saying. I'm just giving him more and more words.
2: Still carrying one or two, multiple in your wallet? Are you carrying it around with you every day? How long's it maybe been
1: there
2: for?
1: A lot of blokes would have a Johnny with them. I'm certain of that.
2: Really?
1: Just for safety.
2: Literally.
1: I reckon.
18: Oh, I haven't carried around one since probably 25, 26.
2: There you go.
18: Yeah.
1: Yeah, I never got to use them. But they used to call me Franger Alice. I used to hand them out at the nightclubs. Anyone
2: Frank Ferdinand.
1: Anyone thought they'll get lucky, they either went to the cubicle to put $2 in the machine and turn it and grab one, or they just come to me for a freebie.
2: So did you just,
1: we know you're not using yours, can we grab the dinger? Yep, no worries.
2: I just want to quickly dive into the world. So when you go to the shops or whatever to get one, and are they all different sizing?
1: Yes.
2: Yeah. And so what happens, so do you just, even if you're a particular size, do you always go one up?
1: No, because then it can go missing. And then you end up with a kid. So, no, you just got to be mature about these things. The worst is when you look up and you're apparently going to the front of the to pay.
2: Yes.
1: And there's no self-serving checkout, but there's like a 18-year-old boy or girl on the till.
2: Of course.
1: And then you've got to slide the box of dingers across. Or the old ducks.
18: Yeah.
1: Oh, they love it a bit too much.
2: No, the girls have that.
18: The most useless thing about them are the flavoured ones. Like, what's the point of that?
2: Oh, God, lychee.
1: Lychee, come on.
18: Why?
2: I know, but seriously,
1: I was a grape man.
2: You were a grape?
1: Purple Hubba Bubba. So I used to chew them like I was chewing tobacco.
2: I got the giggles.
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1: Lammy, let's say it's a Saturday.
2: Yeah.
1: And you and Teens are at home and Teens is looking for her car keys.
2: Mm-hmm.
1: And she says to you, I've lost my car keys. I need to find them. And so what do you automatically do? You go on the hunt.
2: Yeah.
1: You're looking for the car keys.
2: Helpful.
1: You're going everywhere looking. Half an hour later, you come out. You can't find them. You're now stressed. And she's sitting on the couch with the keys. Would you be flat?
2: I'd be like, could have let me know that you had found the car keys. I've just been looking for them.
1: Correct. Great.
2: And then I'd drop my bottom lip and wouldn't talk to her for the rest of the night.
1: There you go. So what I'm referring to is, and the boys and girls in blue, they do a wonderful job.
2: Yeah.
1: And from time to time, the service that's kicked in, you get that text message from a number with a whole lot of fours.
2: Mm.
1: So it's like plus 61 444 444 444.
2: Yeah, the police.
1: The police. And you get the messages. So I'm just going through the chain now. WA police are searching for a man, 84. WA police are searching for a man, 85. WA police are searching for someone, 53, in Churchlands.
2: Yeah.
1: Got one at the end of last week. WA searching for a 14-year-old boy, da-da-da-da-da.
2: Yeah.
1: Which is a wonderful service.
2: Yes.
1: But then it plays on my mind.
2: Oh, I see. I see what you're saying.
1: There's never a follow-up.
2: There's never a follow-up. Hi, we have found said 14-year-old boy that we were looking for.
1: So I've got so many text messages here.
2: But you don't know the outcome to any.
1: All in grey. So, like, am I still looking for the 85-year-old? Am I not looking for the 85-year-old?
2: Can you flick one back and say, hey, just a heads up, where did we land on this one?
1: I think the service is great.
2: It is.
1: Really community-minded.
2: But we want the follow-up. We want the outcome. Because yeah,
1: still looking? And if there's no outcome, maybe you might see something on the news, unfortunately.
2: Well, like,
1: but if I'll use my dad, for example, if Jeff Ellis is found wandering the streets and he's back home at night, put your swords down, community. Jeff Ellis is home safe.
2: Yeah. We just would like a conclusion, essentially, because when I'm out around my area, if I've received a message about a 14,
1: you're looking, aren't you?
2: I'm looking. It's the car keys analogy. I'm looking until I'm found told to stop looking.
1: Correct.
2: We need the outcome. We hope it's a happy outcome. But either way, we need the conclusion.
1: Even just put, like, text, put the binoculars down.
2: Yeah.
1: Swords down or something like that, because endlessly, I mean, that was a younger person, so that's why I was eager to go.
2: I know.
1: The older one, I used my dad as an example, not as concerning as a young kid.
2: Yeah.
1: We're just not.
2: Like, no, I know what you're saying, yeah. You're more, yeah.
1: A young child out there underage is more of a concern.
2: 100%.
1: I just feel like, yep, service, community-minded, brilliant.
2: And if it was your dad, you'd look for an hour maybe. And then you would.
1: An hour?
2: Yeah.
1: He's currently in Vietnam. And I hope with every bone in my body, he gets lost. I'll tell you what, mum too would be walking around in circles trying to lose him. Because he always stops and reads plaques.
2: Let's go to the maze.
1: Yeah, honestly, he could be lost in Vietnam for the next 15 years.
2: Yeah.
1: As long as there's plaques to read.
2: Right.
1: In places he's not familiar with, loves updating. Oh, my God.
2: Really?
1: Gosh.
2: That's his guilty pleasure.
1: Loves to update himself on what might have happened with said person, town, experience.
2: He's an educational guy, likes to learn. And...
1: But not every town's interesting, Lammy. Not every plaque's of interest.
2: Yeah. I can't tell you the last plaque I've read.
1: Well, Jeff Ellis could tell you.
2: Yeah, no doubt.
1: He just reads them to you.
2: Well, we'll get him on the program.
1: Actually, I should ring him in Vietnam and see if he's lost or not. Just to check
2: just to check. Well, he's probably lost his phone.
1: It's quite poor old dad.
2: Oh
18: dear.
2: We've spoken to him before on the show. It's hilarious.
1: Yeah,
2: I love it.
18: It's good.
0: This is Triple M Breakfast with Xavier Ellis and Katie Lamb. 92.9 Triple M.
1: Bang!
2: Wow!
1: That'll do.
2: I love this game.
1: Game.
18: You're excited about this, are you, Katie?
2: It's so fun.
18: Okay. Wheel of Games. Big lead for Katie Lamb.
2: Yeah.
18: 29 to 19.
2: 10.
18: 10 points.
2: Healthy.
1: Get after him, Lammy. Get after him.
18: You might as well spin the wheel, Katie Lamb.
2: Okay.
18: Fair enough. Big spin.
2: That was a big spin.
18: Wheel has a whole bunch of games on it. Whatever it lands on is the game that we play.
21: We're up to reverse the verse.
2: Oh. No, it's not my strength.
1: It's not your strength, but it's not mine either, so there's no need to stress.
18: We haven't had any little draw on this game, I don't think.
2: Have we? Yeah, no. Okay. I think one of us gets at least one eventually.
18: Yes.
2: Which is good.
18: Yes. All right. So I will play you a verse in reverse.
2: Yeah.
18: You need to give me title and artist.
2: Oh, okay.
1: Is that confirmed, title and artist? just after the finer details.
18: Because you complained once about getting the artist, but never the.
1: And then you may have given Lammy the same.
2: No, because you didn't get the artist either.
18: Because you didn't get
2: them
18: right.
2: You said Beyonce and it was bloody Amy Winehouse.
18: Here is your first reverse the verse.

0: Katie. Is that Benson Boone? And please, Beautiful Things.
1: Yes! Very good, very good. These beautiful things that I've got.
0: Yeah, I knew that part.
2: Yeah, it took a little while to get to that bit, but that was
3: and you won't believe, I'm looking at a board that says Benson and Boone, Beautiful Things, right in front of me.
2: No, I've got it coming up a little bit later
3: on. Yeah, it's 6:47, we're playing it. Tonight.
2: Yeah.
3: What are the chances of that? 6:47 p.m. you'll hear that song.
0: No, but Perth calls you the Perth Benz and Boone. You should have got that.
2: I know, that's what I was thinking. I thought you should have got that. Gonna have that easy. Here is your second reverse, the verse.
3: Xavier.
0: Oh.
3: Nickelback.
2: Mm.
0: Ah.
3: I don't know many Nickelback songs.
0: Just say the one you do know.
2: Five.
3: I don't think I know it.
2: Four, three, two.
3: Can't remember.
2: One, yeah. Katie.
0: Go again.
2: Okay, righto.

0: I don't think this is it.
1: Go.
0: This is how you remind me.
2: Yeah, it is.
0: The only other song I know is Photograph. Yeah, so
2: what were you wording to me?
0: This is how you remind me of that.
2: Ah.
0: Yeah.
3: Were you trying to give him the answer?
0: Well, I was just
3: are you feeling sorry for Xavier Ellis?
2: Next one, please, just really quickly. Hit play.
3: No, we're going to save it for another time.
0: We might need to save
3: it. Yeah, yeah.
2: Come on.
3: No.
0: There aren't many songs in the world to
2: I'm sure we just hit replay on another song. I don't think that takes too long.
3: Fine, I'll do it. Just to please you so you can feel better about yourself for the Thank first you. Time today.
2: Xavier Sabrina Carpenter.
0: Yeah, Sabrina Carpenter.
2: I got an idea. Is it actually Sabrina Carpenter?
3: Yeah, it is, yeah.
2: I couldn't take
0: Sabrina
2: Carpenter.
0: What's that song that we play of Sabrina
2: no
0: Carpenter?
2: No idea. We shouldn't be playing it anyway.
0: Espresso.
3: Well, we haven't played it.
2: Oh, good.
0: Anyway.
3: A very long time.
0: Maybe skip over to the ball.
3: You've hit 30.
0: Jesus.
3: I don't know. Zave needs a lifeline, I think.
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2: They had the media day and they rolled them all out and all the old favourites. Apparently Pat Carrigan didn't speak to the media.
1: Queensland Origin team.
2: Of course, yeah? I'm talking Queensland. I didn't make that clear. I'm sorry. There's only Magic Round's finished. Move on to Origin.
1: It is clear, though. It's Origin time, baby. Let's go.
2: A lot of it was about the debutantes, and there was a fair few in the team. They really focused on Sam Walker. Did you, a lot of people going, well, Wayne Bennett was the one who started it, comparing him to Alfie.
20: Alfie 2.0.
2: He's little, and he comes from Ipswich.
20: Look, people not sold on Sam Walker in the 7. Who's the alternative, though? Like, honestly,
2: well,
20: really?
2: Caelan Pogge got a surprise when he was...
20: Exactly.
2: He'd been told last week that he was going to be playing halfback, so when the news came through, when they didn't pick Reece Walshy, they said, right, Ponga back to fullback, and that's when they decided. Apparently that decision was only made after watching Reece Walsh play on Sunday.
20: But if Ponga's at fullback and Reece Walsh is not in your team and you take Sam Walker out of the equation, who is the 7?
1: Tom Dearden on one leg.
20: He's injured, right?
2: Ponga comes in. All right, so if that happened, let's say Sam Walker gets belted, Ponga would go to halfback, Hammer would go to fullback, and Gamut,
1: Shibasaki!
2: We'd go to the centres, and that scares me. And you're right, Reece Walsh should be in the reserves.
20: He should have been in there.
2: Anyway, let's talk about Sam Walker. He was, I think he got a surprise.
21: Yeah, it's obviously really special to still sort of pinch myself that, I get to be able to do this.
2: And here's the bit about being compared to Alfie. Like, he's, anyway, I'll leave it with you.
21: Dad obviously loved watching him play, and yeah, I guess my game often gets sort of the comparisons in a similar way that I sort of play, and it's obviously, such an honour to be able to be compared to someone like him.
2: Let's talk about Sam Walker's family. Remind me, I haven't even... Which one's his dad? Shane?
20: Chris is the one that's in trouble.
2: No, that's not his...
20: He's hiding under the jetty somewhere.
2: Oh, don't bring that up.
20: Waiting for a mate.
2: Oh, move on.
20: And then Ben and Shane are the brothers that coach out at Ipswich.
2: Can somebody help? Where's Snowy?
20: Snowy. Hello, are you listening?
2: He's not listening,
20: to our show.
2: Ben or Shane Walker is Sam Walker's father. Doesn't matter. Let's push on.
1: It's not this one.
22: What's going on?
23: I'm just waiting for a mate.
2: No, it's not.
20: The jetty.
2: That's Chris Walker.
20: Ben Walker is Sam Walker's dad.
2: All right, so amazing. Imagine that, having him as your dad and taking you to the footy and explaining. He's an incredible little bloke. I've been watching him since he was...
20: How come he didn't end up at the Broncos? Why is he at the Roosters?
2: Because they snavelled him when he was at school. The Broncos had all these other kids in their academy, and you can't fit everyone in. And the Roosters said, what? He's the son of three of the best rugby league brains. We want him. And he went, and he was flattered, and he went straight to South Sydney.
1: Also, the Broncos went, won a premiership.
20: Yeah.
1: You know what I mean? It's hard to go, why do we have this? Why do we have that? Whatever.
20: Yeah.
1: Just one. Get over it. Should be right.
2: Yeah. Have we talked about...
1: You mentioned Alfie. Alfie on field's great. But how's Sam Walker off the field? How much Red Bull does he drink?
2: Well, Billy suggested that hopefully he's not.
24: Hopefully he doesn't replicate Alfie off the field.
1: Okay. That'd be my first question.
25: Right. Six more shots.
2: Anyway, he's learnt to cope. He's not the biggest man. He's probably only about, 83 kilos, but he's learnt to cope.
21: Being a smaller half, it's something that is definitely is a strong suit, but it's something I'm continuing to work on.
2: Yeah, he'll be right. He's a Queenslander, and as they say about Alfie, he'll find a way and he'll get protection from... Did you see that story? Kurt Catewell.
1: Yeah, that was a surprise.
2: Well, he was mates with his dad, so they grew up together. So he grew up looking at Kurt Catewell going, wow, and now they get to play, play with each other. So that's who's going to stand next to him and be his bodyguard.
20: A lot of chat around Kurt Capewell and his selection, and potentially that Cooley Keffi Finifuiaki, who was named in 20, good, in the extended man squad should have been named.
2: What happens in Origin?
20: In the starting
2: side. As Billy said yesterday, what happens in Origin, you trust players who have been there before and done the job for you. If they haven't done the job, they get discarded. Daly Cherry Evans.
20: So why don't you pick Daly Cherry Evans in the seven?
2: Because he stopped doing the job. Did you see Kurt Capewell last year?
20: How good has he been for the Roosters, though? Maybe it was just Manly that was a bit stinky.
0: Well, what happened last year, we lost the first game with DCE, then Billy dropped him, and then we
20: Yeah, but we know he was unhappy at Manly, right? He's gone to the Roosters, he's found a new form in his game.
0: And you're putting him and Walker back together. Maybe.
2: Jojo Fifita. His real name's Sisifo, I think, but it's hard for people to say, so they just call him Jojo.
0: Dave's cousin? Dave Fifita's cousin.
2: Second cousin.
0: There is a link there.
2: Gold Coast. If you're going, where the hell did he come from? Well, he went to the Southport School. He was obviously on some sort of scholarship there, as otherwise known as the NRL Rugby Academy, the GPS rugby system. Listen to this one.
3: Still living at home, the 23-year-old raced out of his room to tell his parents he'd made the team.
5: My parents were still in the living room watching the footy, so I went in and told them, and they were so happy. And look, it's great to see how proud I make them.
0: We're so proud of you, Jojo. How about you get your own house, mate? Why are
2: you still here? Off you go.
0: 30 grand a game for Origin. Come on, pal.
2: Margo, his old man played for Tonga at the 2003 Rugby World Cup here in Australia. Mm-hmm. They liked what they saw. He went over to Japan and played for a bit there. And then they came back. They loved the 2003 World Cup so much they came and lived on the Gold Coast there before he went to Southport. And this is his mum and dad. I love this shit.
22: We answered the phone and it was Billy, and we were shaking. There was tears.
23: I didn't realise how much that jersey meant for Jojo. How much it meant for him. To represent Queensland.
2: Oh, so nice. Cute. And then there's another bloke. We had him at the Legends lunch last week. Max Plath, don't forget, another debutante. Remember Johnny Plath? I asked him last week.
0: Flegler, I bumped into him in the car park. He's like, mate, I'm about to call Maxie and tell him what a loose his dad is, and he's a legend.
2: Oh, yeah.
0: He's like, I didn't know your dad was so
20: old
0: awesome.
20: School. Typically old school.
0: He was great at it.
20: Just doesn't give a shit.
2: Oh, did you remember I told
20: that? We actually had the feedback that he was one of the best panelists.
2: You reckon?
20: Yeah. Everyone was like, oh, bloody love Johnny Plath. He was unreal.
0: Tommy was going to get mad at Max. He goes, why don't you tell me about your old man? He's way cooler than you.
2: Oh, we let tell that story how John Plath's dad was having the durry on the sideline with, came off the field. Oh, come on, just quickly.
0: I think this one's public.
2: All right, the right thing. Yeah. So he came off the field with four to go, Johnny Plath, with the Broncos. Won four premierships with the Broncos, Johnny Plath, and never played Origin. Had a durry, got the trainer to get him a durry off someone out of the crowd. He was sitting there cupping it to hide from Wayne, having a durry on the sideline, and Wayne's gone, get him back on, someone got injured. So he's put the durry down, played the last 2 minutes, didn't make a tackle or touch the ball, came back, the durry was still going, and he finished it.
20: Finished it off.
2: All right, old school rugby league.
20: Great for Maxie Plath, though, and the number 13 jersey, pushing Paddy Carrigan to the bench.
2: Well, he can hang shit on his dad because now he will play Origin because Plathy never played. Mm. He was supposed to play once.
20: You said only Bronco never to have played.
2: No, longest number of games played for the Broncos, 149 games and never played because Wayne, they rang Wayne and said, how's Johnny Plath's shoulder? And Wayne said, it's no good, rule him out of Origin. They never rang Plath, John Plath. All right, so
0: Wayne,
2: here's a quick one from Johnny Plath.
25: It is pretty much a dream for him, yeah, that's come true.
0: Behaving himself a lot more in the media than he was at the Legends lunch.
2: If you need a good pool built, Eco Pools, Johnny Plath.
0: Good little plug
2: there.
0: He's
2: a champion pool builder.
0: He can build a pool so quickly and get back to his ciggy and it's still burning.
2: No, that's not true. What have you been banned from? Because I know if anyone's been banned, it's Triple M.
26: Triple M, the Bands Network.
2: Oh, is that rock and roll band?
20: As in B-A-N-D or B-A-N-N-E-D?
0: Double.
20: Band.
0: That was double end. Here's band.
26: Triple M, the Bands Network.
0: That was B-A-N-D. The first one was double end.
20: Right, just wanted to clear that up.
2: Because a lot of you have been banned. We'd love to hear the best banning story. I've told you about my mate was banned from the Caxton when he pulled on the owner's goatee.
20: There's no greater banning than you, Marto. Banned from Uber.
2: Oh, yeah, forget that.
20: Lifetime ban.
2: Shall I try Lawrence and put that out? All right, did you see those two blokes having the stink at Suncorp on the
27: floor? Fist flying between footy fans after one of the final games of Magic Round. The clip shows the Broncos and Warriors supporters exchanging blows for almost 20 seconds before bystanders intervene.
2: Have a listen to some of the bystanders.
20: Up the Waz.
2: Did you hear? Yeah, the Waz guy was a grandstand fight is a hard one to do because Wise
20: when you're
2: guy
20: on different
2: was
20: levels.
2: High.
20: Yeah, the Wise guy was up and then the Broncos guys. Fan was down. So he was trying to punch up and the Wise fan was punching down. But the problem with punching down is you fall forward
2: That's
20: into
2: right.
20: the stairs.
2: Or it's easy to pull you down. The gravity's got you. And,
20: but when you're punching up.
6: Into him! Into him!
2: Into him! Get into him!
20: Wait. Is there more?
2: Nah.
20: Oh.
2: I just played a quick one. Because we've got a lot of people.
20: Punching up, you've got to have long arms.
2: Oh, yeah.
20: Because, you know, like, you don't want to get
2: not
20: hit
2: one punch
20: in the face.
2: Not one punch connected properly.
0: Yeah. You want to be up because you can just punch him straight. You're looking right at the head.
20: There was not a lot of
0: you want to be on top.
20: Around helping, trying to disperse the fight. They were just,
2: I don't know if you've been encouraging it. In a crowd stink. When someone...
20: Never been in a crowd stink.
2: Oh,
20: it's of all my years at Suncorp, disappointing.
2: You're not trying hard enough because it's
20: tried
2: always possible. But if you start in a fight, one-on-one, and then people start pulling you back, you're about to throw a punch, and then, hold on, my arm's gone numb. No, some bloke's holding it to try to... Look, mate, you're my mate. Stop me. Stop.
0: Look at the calls.
20: Lifetime ban.
2: No, by the NRL.
20: Yes.
2: So I want to say to you two men, if either of you listen to Triple M, give us a ring. We won't identify you, but I'll take you to a Reds game. Because if you're only banned by the NRL...
0: Oh, I don't know if that'll work.
20: Oh, not by Suncorp.
0: Yeah, no, I think it's a Suncorp ban, mate. 133353 confirmed that. I think I've heard they have facial recognition technology.
2: All right, well, Dan will take you to the Lions. You're not banned from there.
0: Why are you lumping these mongrels with me?
26: Triple M, the band's network.
0: It happens, mate. Even if you don't connect.
2: I was just you're talking about Andrew.
0: Yeah, Andrew, read that.
2: Me and a mate are still banned 20 years later from Laser Force at Woolloongabba because we pistol whipped this little kid who was following us. He was probably 10 years old, but it was okay. We were only 12.
0: We just hit him in the face with the butt of the gun.
2: But you can't be banned for double the time that of your age when you pistol whipped the little kid. Surely you've learned.
0: There are so many calls. We're going to have to bring this back across the course of the show.
2: Chainsaw, his mum's. Oh, listen. Yeah, we'll get.
20: Gary's been banned from his mum's house. He hasn't been there in 4 years.
0: No. He was drunk with the chainsaw, apparently.
2: We have
20: Roscoe
2: to hear that.
20: Roscoe in Doolandala. Good morning.
7: Hey, how you going, guys?
20: Yeah, good, Roscoe. Have you been banned from somewhere, mate?
7: Mate, it's not so much I've been banned, but it's who I've banned. As a security guard, I've banned a few people. And back in the day when City Rowers was an institution of Brisbane...
20: Oh, yeah, hang on a second. Are you telling us you were a security guard at City Rowers?
7: That's correct.
20: What year are we talking, Roscoe?
2: Margo's getting nervous.
0: You want to ban Margo?
20: What year are we talking?
7: Look... Margo, we're not talking GPO when you and Corey used to show up. We're talking back in the day.
2: Roscoe knows where the bodies are buried.
20: Did you hear, Roscoe? We're going to be talking about it a little bit later, but just around the corner, your counterpart, Fridays is closing down because you would have sent a lot of people from City Rowers to Fridays or people coming from Fridays to Rowers.
7: Oh, that's probably actually a good thing.
20: Yeah. All right. May the memories die with it, right?
2: Give us a rundown. Is there anyone famous you banned from City Rowers?
20: Oh, every single Bronco ever, probably.
0: They were never banned. They could do anything.
7: Yeah. On a Wednesday night, it used to be ladies' night. They'd have scantily clad men up in the top floor serving drinks and a few of them dancing on the stage. And If a lady showed up in a nice dress, we'd hand him a $5 drink card.
2: Yes.
7: Anyway, we're talking about Max Plath making the Origin team. Well, his father used to show up in a dress.
20: Johnny Plath.
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29: This Origin team, in the history of Origin, it's now been going, what, 46 years. There have never been so many NRL clubs represented by the Queensland Origin team. I'll run this one by you. The Knights, the Sharks, the Cowboys and the Warriors all got one player. The Titans have got two players. The Storm, the Broncos and the Raiders have got three players. And Margo, drum please. Drum roll, please. There is one team and one team only with five
20: players.
29: Nine.
20: The Dolphins. Spins up, baby. That's right.
29: Hold on, go through them.
20: Maxi Cobbo, player. Number two on the wing. Yeah. Hammer, number four in the centres. Yep. You've got Tommy Flegler, number eight up front. Yeah. Maxi Plath in the 13 jersey. Yeah. And Kuli Kepi Fidipiwiake on the extended bench.
29: Oh, this will burn the Broncos' ass. Dolphins have got four in the starting team. Broncos have got Duck Egg in the starting 13. Wow.
0: Wonder if Maxi was listening this morning when we talked about his old man getting up to his own version of Wednesday night behaviour. Origin's a Wednesday night. This
29: if he not, his, if not.
0: Johnny in address.
20: Destiny is written podcast in the stars for Max Plath. You know, you are what you become.
0: Maybe Max, if they win Origin, because it happens on a Wednesday night, throw the old man's dress on.
20: Oh, the dress on.
29: No,
20: $5 drink cards.
29: Yeah. Got to give that jersey to his dad, who got denied one by Wayne Bennett.
20: Well, City Rowers is long gone. Maybe he can turn up at Fridays for the closing down of one of the greatest iconic...
29: Oh, can we talk about that one day?
1: Triple M Breakfast.
20: Marto, Magic Round has just been and gone, and you made an observation about a lot more women wearing football jerseys than you've ever seen before. And what it says to men is low-maintenance chick.
29: Get her straight away. Great, keep on to her.
20: Chick who loves the footy. So it's someone that you can share in that passion with.
29: Talk to her, she doesn't cost too much.
20: You can watch it, and if you go off to the footy with your mate, she understands, she gets it, or you might have to take her with you, one or the other. But anyway, you were saying that the moment you met Kath, she brought you a rum, and she was the first woman that had ever approached you in a bar, Cafe Neon, Paddington, 30-something years ago.
29: Offered me a rum. Next morning, she pulls on a pair of toweling shorts, and I went, oh, good, get me out of here.
20: Yeah, put a fork in me.
29: I'm going to the altar.
20: I'm done. I'm going to marry that one.
0: This is a song that was on, right?
29: We love this song.
20: Do you have those moments? Do you ever have one of those moments? Well, I beat Corey in 3 games of pool in his garage the first night that I met him.
29: Did he let me win?
0: Flirting.
20: But he had one of those billy carts. It was like a homemade job out of a shopping trolley with some go-kart wheels and a pool rope. And I jumped in the back of it with Craig Frawley. Now, Craig Frawley was
29: One of the great Broncos wingers. It's about time we spoke more about Craig Frawley.
20: We rode that billy cart down the hill of his estate in Underwood and came a-crashing at the bottom of the hill. And I cut myself. I split my lip open. I had grazes all down my arm. I'd ripped my jeans. And Corey looked at me and went, I'm going to marry that girl. That was the defining moment for him when I got in the back of this billy cart with one of his mates.
29: You look like you've been bashed up on a footy field and
20: absolutely.
29: He wants to marry.
20: He's like, she's a ripper, that one.
0: That is rugby.
20: I am going to marry that bogan.
29: Oh, that's so good.
20: Dan, was there a moment for you where you looked at Claire and you went, yep, she's the one, that's it,
0: done? Well, you know how we met. What game did she say that we should play when
20: spin the bottle.
0: Margo knows the story.
29: And what happened?
0: Spin the bottle.
29: The one where it spins around and you kiss whoever...
0: Well, we saw them, group of girls.
29: How old were you, 11?
0: No, we were in our late 20s. Oh. I would have been 29 when I met her. But I said to my mates, the little one with the hat on, was it the polo?
20: She's mine.
0: The wankiest thing in the world in Melbourne.
20: Yeah, he warned his friends, don't stay away from her, she's mine. And they said, well, she's cute, you better get in quick, otherwise we're going to come in afterwards.
0: And when the bottle came up on me, Marto, which means I had to kiss one of her friends, but these are little kisses, nothing serious. Yeah. I picked the bottle up and I just pointed it straight at Doug.
29: Oh, nice.
0: Boom.
29: And was she happy or?
0: And then I went in for a pash on our first date. Turned me down. No good. She was getting in the Uber and she cheeked me. It's good from her.
20: Ooh, and then that was the moment you went, I'm going to marry her.
0: Second night, Chagas, that matter.
2: That's good work.
0: You and Kath. Are you and Kath? Which night?
2: The first night.
0: Yeah, buddy.
29: That's why I saw her pull on a pair of shorts the next day.
20: Is that where the toweling obsession began?
29: No, our family was into toweling shorts too. And I went, hold on, these families, it could be an empire.
20: 12353. When was that moment? What was it that your partner did and instantly you went, I'm going to marry her?
29: We're on here.
20: Aaron and Jim Boomba. Do you remember what the moment was for you?
3: Yeah, Margo, it was our first date with me and my wife now, and went out, got a nice feed of pasta. She ordered the big plate and polished it all off and undid the top button. I thought, that's the one.
29: She undid the top button.
3: That's the one.
29: That's great.
1: Triple M Breakfast.
29: One of Billy Slater's favourite words is to earn, isn't it?
0: You don't deserve things in sport, Billy says. Oh, we deserve to win tonight.
20: Ubuntu.
0: Ubuntu's up there. But
29: Ubuntu was a couple of years ago, wasn't it?
0: 2023.
20: We had that coach whisperer come in, remember? And that's Ubuntu was the word. African.
29: What did it mean? Hold on. Let
20: means
29: me look
20: I am one, we are together as a whole.
29: Here we go. A quality that includes the essential human virtues, compassion and humanity. Mm. That's what Origin's all about, humanity.
0: That and getting pissed at a golf club during training at a vertical. Yeah. I am because you are.
5: Ubuntu, boys. Let's go.
0: You do your things and that makes me great and I'll do my things and that makes you great.
6: Ubuntu. Ubuntu.
20: I told you I saw that Tesla driving around, a maroon Tesla driving around not long after that with the number plate Ubuntu.
29: I am, you are, we are
20: together.
29: Queenslanders.
20: We are all on the road.
29: We are right. Anyway, every year, and it happens in final series and origin campaigns, we have the Lions did it with Chris Fagan. They have a mantra, like a catchword or whatever you want to call
0: run
29: it.
0: Run towards the fire, pound the rock.
29: The Broncos these... last year on the way to the finals, believe, remember? Yeah. Mm. And these things happen. That's why.
0: The Lions did that the year before, by the way.
29: Oh, did they?
0: They had believed. A lot of sporting clubs around the world just go throw believe.
20: It's off their TV Kelly also show. Believed. He believed he could fly.
0: He could believe he could get out of jail soon.
29: All right. Well, I was listening to Billy yesterday, and that press conference went for 18 minutes, and I've watched it twice, which is too much. But anyway, can we just play a game of this?
6: Billy Slater Bingo!
29: Billy Slater Bingo. I heard him, and he loves the word. Well, here we go.
7: It's about your habits and form.
29: He loves habits. All he right. loves, he keeps using that word on Channel 9. I see it all. Go again.
7: I've always thought that you need two things. To play for Queensland, you need to be outputting the right habits consistently, and then you need the opportunity to be in front of you.
29: We also need to live in Queensland before the age of 13 is another one.
0: Do you though?
29: Hey?
0: Do you?
29: No.
20: Oh, well, they've got that Kiwi rule now too, right? he got in because of that.
0: Where is it, Marto?
11: Where is Sydney? That's in Queensland.
0: Yeah. Really?
11: Where is Fiji?
0: Where is Fiji?
11: That's in Queensland.
20: What
11: about Adrian
20: Lamb?
11: Kitty.
20: Papua
11: New Guinea. That's in Queensland.
20: Why is
0: that? Because
20: Queensland's
0: everywhere.
20: Sam Thido famously born in New South Wales.
29: Oh, was he?
0: Yeah, that's in Queensland.
29: That's in
0: Queensland. Hey, just before we leave Billy behind, did you hear this one? Billy's big tip for premiership favourite.
12: They are a serious football team.
29: I heard you say they can win the comp.
12: I said last week that they could win the comp. I actually think that they're the favourites to win the comp.
20: Get your fins up, baby.
0: Dolphins.
29: Hold
0: Billy's
29: on, Billy
0: big.
29: Slater has been on TV saying they're the favourites to win the comp.
20: Mate, they're strong. They've got a heap of depth. They've got five players in the Origin side. We're going to talk about that a little bit later. But Selwyn Cobbo, Max Plath, Cooley Kefu, Fini Fuiaki, Hamaso, and Tom Flegler. They got five players. That used to be a Broncos thing, but Dolphins, get your fins up, ladies and gentlemen.
0: What's he doing?
20: He's fiercely Googling over there.
29: What are they paying?
20: Oh, it's not a sports
21: bet. Gambling really costing
0: you. Googling. You know him better than that. He's sports betting.
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8: As Australians, we love a whinge, but, you know, there's nothing much to whinge about if you think of it. Like, if you've got to be anywhere, he's pretty good. Like, our coat of arms has animals on it instead of guns, and our poor people are fat. We're fine.
7: Triple M favourite, Luke Heggie.
6: Heggie!
9: What a champion.
10: G'day.
9: Hey,
10: how you going?
9: Luke, I reckon you're Brisbane's funniest comedian ever to come out of Brisbane. Can I just read this blurb, and I'm sure you've written it. This show is a compilation of bits lovingly curated from the last 5 years. If you don't like that, you can rack off. There will be one new joke only in the show. The rest is old. Most comics have this protocol anyway while making up a new title. They can rack off too. I could probably still bash all your dads. I love you.
6: Woof. Woof.
10: Well, they're big words. I forgot I wrote that. But, yeah, I'll still bash your dad afterwards.
6: When did you write that? Was it late night? Let me guess, Heggie. They were like, hey, you need to have your blurb in by 5 p.m. or whatever, and you wrote it at 4:55 on your phone and emailed it?
10: Oh, probably worse. Probably like a midnight deadline. I was cutting sick on Caxton Street. Thought, no, I better go and sort this out now.
11: We claimed in the intro, Luke Heggie, that you are our favourite comedian, except we said that about Dave Hughes, Dave Thornton, Jim Jefferies, Nick Cody, all of which we've had on the show in the last couple of weeks, for Heggie Comedy Festival. Okay. Who is your favourite comedian, Luke Heggie?
10: Well, I've got a few. I'd have to say probably Bill Cosby, Russell Brand and Nick Cody.
9: Yeah, well done. Yeah. All of them offense.
6: Embroiled in similar style crimes. I know this is potentially controversial in the comedy world. A lot of people on social media like crowd work comedians, they call, where they go, what do you do? What do you do?
11: And then Matt Rife is very...
6: Yes. Now,
10: comedians... I'd like to stand on their throats.
6: Comedians don't like
11: they
6: it.
11: They don't like it.
6: Do you think it's lazy doing crowd work?
10: Absolutely.
6: Yeah.
10: I mean, it's a different sport, isn't it? It's just... I mean, we all say hello and what are you up to and what's your name? They take that and monetize it somehow. It's irritating.
6: Why does it go so big on social media? Like, have you thought of leaning into it, Eggie? Because the audience seems to love it. Those clips go viral, but comedians hate it. Have you thought of just giving up and doing it?
10: No. I mean, largely it's because people are simpletons and they just want to be involved and want it to be about them. It's not about them. It's about me.
11: How do you deal with hecklers, people who want to get involved and yell out and do stuff?
10: I don't really attract hecklers that much. I mean, since that's the other offshoot of this crowd work thing, people want to get involved. They think, I'm going to sit up the front, wear a stupid shirt. He's going to talk to me. No, shut your mouth.
11: Yeah, sit there. You paid to see me.
10: The big boy's talking. Yeah.
9: Hey, your career's going pretty well these days, but I remember there were days 10 years ago and stuff where you had to work as a labourer on a building site as well and then do comedy at night. Are those days over?
10: As of about 3 years ago, they are, yeah.
9: Oh, congrats.
10: So, which is good, because I'm getting too old to lift heavy stuff. It hurts. So,
9: it hurts.
10: I'm just telling people they're idiots, and it seems to be going all right.
11: What are you doing right now, Luke Heggie? I can't figure it out. There's something going on in the background there. You're either out in the rain in this weather at the moment, you're flushing a toilet, or you're doing the dishes. Which one is it?
9: Or a barista, and he's lying.
10: Is this a secret sound segment, is it?

0: I'm in Sydney.
1: Sydney.
0: It's just a bit loud here, isn't it? I just had to go outside because I'm inside making too much noise.
2: What's the weather like down there? It's pissing down up here. Is it also down there?
0: Yeah, it's always raining here. People talk about Sydney being nice. It rains more than anywhere here.
2: Who's your favourite audience? You're in Sydney. You're obviously doing, you know, the rounds. Who's the best audience for Luke Heggie?
0: This will sound like I'm pandering, but I think Brisbane's my favourite overall. Yeah, pretty good.
3: You understand them, though.
0: I know.
2: Pretty
0: sounds
2: good.
0: Awful.
4: Yeah, you're buttering them up.
0: No, they're good. They're very good.
4: Why?
0: They're not precious. They cop it. They take what they're given.
2: Least
0: and they
2: offended?
0: Buy merch. Yeah, probably. I mean, you can go further north and... It gets demanded to be offensive, but they're not very offended up there. It's good.
2: Sorry, I cut you off when you said merch. They buy the most amount of merch. Luke Heggie, what sort of merch are Brisbanites buying of yours? What do you got for sale?
0: Glad you mentioned that. I've got a fresh new book on the shelf.
3: A book?
0: Yeah, I've got a book.
2: Like autobiography or a joke book?
5: I can never tell if it's a joke with comedians or not. Have you really have a book, Heggie?
2: Top 100
0: jokes.
2: I've
0: got to tell you, a lot of comedians put out children's books, and they also need to be bashed. Mine's from... a few of my shows transcribed and illustrated.
5: Oh.
0: Who did the
5: You didn't do the illustration stick figure style, did you, Heggie? You get a prize?
0: No, my wife's an illustrator.
3: Oh, what age group are we aiming for there?
0: Exactly mine.
3: Right.
2: Do people still read books, Luke Heggie? Oh, everyone's just on social media, scrolling their phone, Kindles, podcasts. Is the book still in demand?
0: Yeah, I mean, people buy them. I don't know what they do with them afterwards, but, I mean... That's where we are now in society, though, isn't it? There's some bloke who's famous for reading books.
3: Oh, yeah.
2: That's what's happened. Talk.
3: Mm. You would be in the middle.
2: He's also hot, too, though, right? And he was a former rugby league player. He also was on The Bachelor.
4: Who?
0: Okay.
2: Now, what's that book talk fella's name?
5: Luke.
2: Luke someone?
5: Bateman.
2: Bateman.
5: Luke Bateman.
2: That's him.
5: Yeah, the tractor reading book guy. I thought that's who you were talking about, Heggie. Do you not know who you're talking about? That's the famous book.
0: Probably him, but there's you speak to anyone under 30 about books that aren't about dragons and see what happens. But, I don't know anything.
3: But you put them in the middle of nowhere and they do a shit. They need a book to wipe their arse on.
0: Yeah.
3: And to light a fire.
5: But on that note, what a plug that is for Luke Heggie, everybody. Yeah. I won't say it again, he reckons. He sounds a bit like Bob Catter in his old age here, Heggie. I won't say it again. Brisbane Comedy Festival, Thursday and Friday.
3: No, this week. No, it is,
5: Bob. It is on.
3: Hey, this week?
5: It's on.
0: Yes, BrisbaneComedyFestival.com.au.
5: Appreciate you as always, Heggie. Love your work, mate.
0: Thanks very much. Thanks for having me. Talk to you soon.
5: Where can they buy the book if they want the book?
0: After my show, exclusively.
3: And recommended.
0: Get down there.
3: And recommended bookstores.
5: 2-ply your book, Heggie, or 3-ply, mate?
0: Oh, it's thick. 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
6: Triple M Breakfast.
5: Okay, so Johnny Plath, we were at City Rowers. This is in the, must have been the 90s.
3: He's a classic human being, Johnny Plath. 4 premierships.
5: Legends lunch he was at. He was brilliant. Even Tommy Gilbert said he was going to call Max and go, where have you been hiding your dad? He plays with Max. He goes, he's a legend.
3: He has been hiding his dad because he used to be like me, loose.
5: Wednesday night, Johnny turns up in a dress because it's ladies' night. They go, we can't let you in, Johnny. Here's the rest of it.
7: Sticky hat hanging out of his mouth and a shoestring strap dress. With his massive chest hanging out the top of it. And, we just couldn't let him in. Like, the stuff that happened inside, you know, you could hide it away, but not when it's happening at the front door, you know what I mean?
5: Did you actually ban him?
7: That night. Yeah. We didn't really... Yeah. If it was someone like that, they wouldn't get too long a ban. He'd probably, that night, come back on the weekend, Johnny, and don't have a skinful, bro.
5: So a 2-day ban? Wednesday, Thursday, you're banned?
3: Oh, he would have been back straight after the next Broncos game.
2: Yeah, would have been there Thursday night.
3: God, they were good.
5: PJ's in Caboolture. We're talking banning 133-353. What do you got, PJ?
8: G'day, mate. I was at the Mulaney Hotel when I was about 18 and I went in for a beer. And then the barman put his hand over my beer and said, are you my dad's name? And I said, yeah, I'm his son. And he went, get out of my pub and never come back.
2: So he didn't like your dad and so therefore he didn't like you. It's like a generational thing.
8: Yeah, I got banned on my father's reputation.
2: Oh, no. What did your dad get up to?
5: Yeah, exactly.
8: He was a bit of a larrikin and his brothers used to start fights and he used to finish them.
3: Okay. Did you go home and tell Dad I'm having trouble? Is there anywhere you're not banned from?
8: Yeah, I did, and he just laughed.
5: Was that the first time, Pete, you'd heard about your old man's shenanigans? Was a hand going over your beer, and you went, oh, geez, I wonder what Dad got up to?
8: I always knew he was a bit of a rogue, considering he's ex-military, so, you know.
5: Let's get one more banning story on very quickly.
3: Oh,
5: Gary,
3: yeah.
5: We've been talking about this since we started it at about 6:50. It involves a chainsaw in your mum's house. What happened?
9: Oh, she
1: got me one day on Saturday, can you come up and cut some wood up for me? Just 4 years ago for winter. Yep, no worries. I forgot about a couple of mates come home, we got on the turf. And then I go, oh shit, we've got to do this. So we shot up the month plate and I fell out of the car, started the chainsaw, and she's gone off her cracker at me.
3: Hold on, hold on, slow down, Gary. You fell out of the car?
1: Yeah, I was that drunk.
3: Yeah, okay.
2: Yeah, a bit drunk, yeah. And probably shouldn't be operating any sort of chainsaws whilst drinking. But what happened, Gary?
1: A woman's way. Yeah. Oh, she got out and started on me, and then I turned around and I still had my chainsaw in my hand, and I'm going off at her.
3: With the chainsaw going?
1: Yeah, beside me, not waving it around. I'm glad she did.
2: How long ago was this, mate?
1: 4 years. She hasn't spoken to me since.
3: Oh. Now, did she hand down an official banning? Like, did she say, Gary, do not come back to this house?
2: Ever again.
1: You missed a couple of words in there, mate.
3: Yeah, yeah, okay. Now, listen, have you appealed the ban? Because a lot of people go, well, me with Uber, I got the lifetime ban. I've tried a couple of times. Have you said, Mum, can I come back? I'll just bring the axe.
1: No, I think it's someone else to do it now. But no, I tried last Mother's Day, not the one just gone. I put flowers on her gate every day, Mother's Day for her. And she caught me, because she didn't know my BMW at the time. I pulled up in the driveway to drop it off, and she pulled in behind me. She's got an electric gate. So I had to drive in, she opened it. And then when I got out of the car, she realised, well, I told you not to come back in, Mum. I'm dropping some flowers off.
2: Something tells me, Gary, this is not the first incident that's happened on your behalf. And I think this was maybe the straw that broke the camel's back. Was there a few other incidences where Mum would have been upset?
1: Mate, if I'd seen you as Margot, I could tell you a lot of things.
3: Gary, I'm going to hang on to your number and talk to you offline. I'm not a counsellor, but I think I could step in and try to bring you two together again.
5: Gary is
2: maybe
5: the living...
2: doubles in pickleball with you and your mum. Margot, you and your mum and Gary and his mum can go and play pickleball together and, you know...
3: Or maybe Gary and I'll just get our chainsaws and start chopping.
5: I need to give Gary that hat that my sister-in-law gave me for Christmas. You know, the one that says undiagnosed, but we're pretty sure.
3: Yeah. Yeah.
5: There's a future for you, Gary, though, in steel timber sports. Imagine Gary around at my
4: time. 3, 2, 1, go!
2: He's always looking for someone to chop his trees down when Mardo's not available. Maybe you can call on Gary from South McLean.
3: Love your work, Gary.
5: That never happened.
3: Never happened.
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25: Well, Delta Goodrum's placed fourth at Eurovision, a competition we have no business being in, but we'll take fourth place. She did it. I actually thought she was fantastic. Her voice...
26: Is her song good?
25: It is good. It's...
5: What's it, a new song?
25: I think it's a pre-existing song. I thought I'd heard
26: it
25: before.
26: Well, you've got to write a new song for Eurovision.
25: Well, maybe it is brand new.
5: Is that one of the rules?
26: Yeah, they're all original songs, yeah.
25: I'm just not sure if they have to be... if you're allowed to play them a little bit beforehand to give them a little bit of... PR, or you perform it live on the night, like no one's ever heard it. But this is a little clip of it. And she gets up on the stage, she looks stunning, like she's immaculate creature.
26: Yeah.
25: She plays piano, she did a big classical little interlude, she goes up on a big tall thing that shoots her up in the top, and then she came forth and this was the winner.
27: I'm absolutely...
26: Oh, sorry. So this is Bulgaria.
25: Yeah.
26: It's called Bangaranga. Read
25: it
26: into that what you like.
25: Is it?
26: Yeah.
25: Do you know what? That...
5: Well, I can see him bopping it.
25: Yeah,
5: going
25: this is
5: hard
25: the thing. I don't think that's a better song than Delta's, but I can hear how that would be like a viral earworm sort of song.
26: Yeah, because a heap of 10-year-old voted, obviously.
25: Yeah. Yeah, put that on. It's on TikTok.
26: Got to be
25: kidding. Yeah.
26: That's
5: Don't you like rave parties?
26: Oh, come on. How can that be the best song?
5: Oh, they'll be into it. Yeah.
25: Get about seven drinks in here, and I can see you on the dance floor with a whistle. Just going off.
5: Bangaranga.
25: Yeah.
26: Try it, buddy. 107 drinks.
5: Where's on board? That'll be before the port.
25: Yeah.
5: Home game.
25: Yeah.
5: Bangaranga.
25: Every time Jason Horne France kicks a goal, that's what plays. Yeah.
5: Right. Hey, you know what? I'd be singing Bangaranga if I knew I had part of this $3 billion that's in bank accounts. Australians have forgotten that they've got money in banks. Someone's got $1.3 million in a bank account and they don't even know.
26: You're joking.
5: $3 billion of forgotten money in old bank account shares and things like that.
26: Wow, that's a lot, isn't it?
5: Yeah, so absolutely, you should go and check it out just in case you've...
25: Surely there's like names and addresses attached to these accounts. Wouldn't the establishment reach out? Or
5: no, I don't think they really want them to probably get it.
25: It's probably true. Oh, no, we'll take care of it. That's fine.
5: Yeah, just sit
25: there. I mean,
5: you've been
25: dead for 50 years, but that's...
5: So go and check it out online and you might have a little bit of cash
25: around. Find the
5: $50
25: in the pocket
5: you've
25: last year.
5: Cost of living crisis could be solved.
25: Mm.
26: Hey, what about the flash flooding over the weekend? There were suburbs literally underwater.
28: It was a monster deluge few saw coming. The streets of Adelaide transformed into rivers last night when a rain bomb slammed into the city. Up to 30 millimetres fell in under an hour, flooding major roads and catching motorists off guard, many lucky not to be stranded. In Victoria Square, Tasting Australia organisers ordered everyone to take cover, with lightning posing an immediate danger.
26: Yeah, belted down.
25: What?
3: wild.
0: Yeah, one of the guys living out to, in the eastern suburbs had a tree hit by lightning, smacked in half. Fell down.
25: Isn't that crazy?
26: All right, I've got another song for you as well in overnight news. So the World Cup soccer isn't far away.
0: When is that? Middle of the year?
26: July, I reckon. And June, Shakira has recorded this.
25: I like that.
0: Go up a bit.
25: Wherever one. She has objectively the weirdest voice in the light. She's like Kermit the Frog sound, don't you think?
0: That needs a punchline at some point.
25: Doesn't
0: it?
25: It's missing something.
26: Mm.
0: I can see all the people dancing at soccer with it. But
25: yeah.
0: I like the bloody Eurovision one.
26: Ranga ranga.
0: I reckon I'll be playing this in my joint. I can see him in the lounge room, all the kids.
25: I can see Tommy Ricciuto.
0: I can see budgies in cages dancing to that.
26: I don't think that's who it's aimed at.
0: They can go, can't they?
1: Jazz and Dipper. Down the back. Shields Jewelers. Biggest range. Unbeatable prices. Just like me footy tips. Never wrong. Good on you, Shields.
0: Oh, she joins us every week. It's Port Adelaide's biggest fan and Ditz's second cousin, Shazza Dipmar. Shaz, a 25-point loss to Port against the Suns up in Darwin. What happened?
1: It was a bloody heat that killed us, Roo. I mean, it was hot, moist, slippery conditions in the top end. But I tell you what, the Suns kicked five in the second term in a row. It was dry as a dead dingo's donger in Shazza's bottom end.
26: Yeah, fair enough. Hey, what about, did you see the Crows' huge win on Saturday against North Melbourne? How about the Crows' form, Shaz?
1: Roo, you would have had a busy weekend, surely. Flat out booking flights to Melbourne for the grand final.
0: Lids on.
1: No, Crows fans rip the lid off when Tex Walker kicks goals at training, so I can only... It's currently on its way to Jupiter.
0: Did you miss the 3,000 shows party? That was a bit of a shame for you.
1: It was. They wouldn't let me in, Roo, something about problem gambling, history of violence, but you did get me on loudspeaker at the party, and I wanted to congratulate Loz, but she actually didn't get to celebrate that day. She gets to celebrate tomorrow because we've calculated, according to how many shows she slept through, she's currently at 2,999.
26: Right.
1: This means tomorrow's the day. Hey, you going to celebrate, Loz? 3,000 shows? A special broadcast from your bedroom? I thought maybe Triple M, breakfast in bed with Loz.
26: Yeah.
1: Bang! Take that, you lazy... And by the way, did I hear you guys drop a big rumour about Peter Malinowskis last week that he could be the next CEO of the AFL? Was that true?
0: Yeah, Ditz dropped that one last week.
1: Yeah, I thought he already worked for the AFL. Isn't that why we keep getting all those bloody events? What's going on? We do so much with that. I mean, if we had a special SA-themed rounds, if he was up there, you know, Alga Bloom round, Hobart round, ramping round, personal favourite, Chris Dittmar round. What? A lot of sponsors on that round. Again, care chairs, Volkswagen soldier, full of funerals, Keith, Viagra.
26: That's right. Yeah, all right. Yeah, move on. Now, did you see Carlton win after sacking their coach, Michael Voss?
1: Drama and emotion after sacking always gets the boys over the line. The data shows it.
26: Yeah.
1: You know what it's like? It's like the time I dropped Wayne. You know, I dropped him one night, and then later that night, he won the meat tray at the Aberdeen Hotel.
0: Oh, really?
1: You were there. I mean, I was that jealous. He was getting all the attention, so I got back together with him. I just couldn't resist one big chili cheese Kransky. And the meat tray was delicious too.
0: Hey, that's enough from you,
26: wind her down.
0: It's rude. It's a Loz.
1: Down the bow.
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7: Did you learn something?
0: What did we learn? We talked about the flooding in Adelaide over the weekend, but we've been talking a lot about farmers and how up against it they've been with the Iran war and diesel prices being through the roof. Will they even get diesel to be able to plant their crops? And then we also spoke a lot about fertiliser prices being through the roof as well, and they've had to have so much more money or spent so much more money just getting their crops in. Well, they had a weekend to remember on the weekend. A great start to their season. All over South Australia, from Ceduna that had 75 millimetres down to Port Lincoln that had a heap. Up in Port Augusta, they had 40 mils up there. The Riverland, where it's hardly rained for 3 years, had between 25 and 45 millimetres as well. So there would be farmers out nude singing in the rain over the weekend, because I spoke to a mate of mine over at Kimber, which is a marginal area as well, and they just said it's basically like money in the bank getting a big rain at this time of year. So you can imagine, you, it's in your, or Loz, in your situation, if you normally, it costs $500,000 to plant a crop, this year it's probably cost $1 million. So you have to find an extra $500,000 from somewhere after not getting a good crop last year, and the panic that's in their lives until you get a rainfall like that. So everyone, there'll be a lot of people with smiles on their faces over regional South Australia at the moment. So
25: that's awesome.
0: Very good weekend for rain.
25: Now, Bitcoin and all of those coins, it's just an elusive thing to
0: Cryptocurrency.
25: I watched a, I didn't watch the whole thing, but I was watching a podcast about it last night, about a guy who's very suspicious about it being a massive Ponzi scheme, and there are lots of things in it. And he said that something that's happening a lot in Bitcoin and lots of cryptocurrencies, something called wash trading, because it's not attached to a physical thing. It's not like attached to a product that you can hold or touch, or
0: or a bar of gold.
25: Yeah. They do something called wash trading, which is where a person will have their Bitcoin, their money, that, well, their cryptocurrency, and then they'll create another account. They'll sell it to themselves, and then they'll buy it back off themselves, and then they'll sell it to themselves over and over again, increasing that, the value of that thing. Mm. And it's illegal. But they said that up to 90% of cryptocurrency, this is happening with, to create fault, like market manipulation. It is just, it's, and so much of it is used for black market trading, like all, a lot of it.
26: Mm.
25: So I'm just like, this unregulated, crazy world of cryptocurrency just blew my mind. I learned a lot about it, won't go into it, but the wash trading thing blew my mind. Just the sort of some bloke sitting there eating chips in his, like, basement, selling himself Bitcoin back and forth. Like, and back to me, and back to me,
0: and back to me. And I hope one day you can sell it to someone
25: exactly.
0: else.
25: Exactly. But, you know, and you never sell, you never sell. But, it, yeah, it was a very fascinating documentary.
26: Mm, confusing
0: stuff. They
26: won't
0: like doing that in Australia now, because they have to play higher capital gains.
25: Well, there you go.
0: Every time they do it.
25: Yeah. Yep, no more wash trading for you.
26: So knock it off.
0: Do it in New Zealand.
26: Right, mine's from the, you're a wordsmith, Loz.
25: Mm-hmm.
26: So mine's from the English language. This has kept me awake over the weekend.
25: Oh, my God.
26: All right. What I learned. Four words. Month, orange, purple, and silver. No other word rhymes with those four words.
25: Silver.
26: And I've tried and tried. You know when someone says that, so I go, yeah, there must be. I've been laying awake thinking of purple. What other word rhymes with purple?
0: Say all those words again.
26: Month. Find a word that rhymes with month in the English
0: language. One that nearly rhymes with a sort of a month.
26: What nearly rhymes?
0: Oh, it's a dirty word, but that's right. That way. Month, silver.
26: Purple.
0: Purple.
26: Orange.
0: I'm going to try throughout the whole show.
26: There you go. By 9 o'clock, I want a word that rhymes
0: I'm
26: with
0: sure they don't, because otherwise you wouldn't have said it.
26: There you go. That's what I learned over the weekend.
0: That's good.
5: There you go.
26: Keeping me awake.
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0: Yes, we've got a couple on the line here. Let's head down to Christie's Beach. G'day, Aaron. How's your day going?
34: Oh, it's going fantastic. How about yours?
0: Yeah, very, very well. I'm just reading online. You've been doing night shift, have you?
34: Yeah, I work for the Chet Pallet Company. I just fix pallets all night. It's nothing interesting, but...
0: Yeah, well, there's nothing wrong with that.
34: Nah, it's good fun, actually. I love the team.
26: What would you do with some cash?
34: I got to ask. I think I'll just take the missus out to dinner.
26: Nice.
34: I
26: mean, good on you. Well done.
0: Sometimes you just got to splash a bit of money on yourselves and keep life happy.
25: Yeah.
26: All right, Aaron, you're up against Joanna from Parra Hills West. Good morning, Joanna.
35: Hello, how are you?
26: Good, thank you. What would you do with the money?
35: I'd buy my son some driving lessons.
26: Driving
0: lessons? Does he need them, or do you just have to tick the box to get the license?
35: A bit of both.
0: Bloody expensive,
26: yeah,
0: isn't
26: how much
0: it?
26: Is a driving
0: ridiculous.
26: Lesson?
35: It depends what instructor you get, but the one I'm looking at, I think, is about $140 an hour.
26: Okay.
0: Wow. And I'm not having to go at the instructors here, by the way, but it's a lot of cost for a parent to get kids qualified these days.
26: Well, they've got to earn a living. They're not going to do it for nothing.
0: I said it's not them. I'm telling the government makes you do it. Well, we never had driving lessons. Nah.
25: Yeah, but do we... Have you seen teenagers drive? Do you want them with less training?
35: And they need them. They definitely need them.
25: Yeah, these kids, I don't know.
0: Why can't the parents do it?
26: That's what used to happen.
25: They're working. Both mum and dad are both working now. Honestly, you have a person at home with you all the time that you could go. I mean, my mum put a helmet on when I got in the car with her. And
26: or blindfold on.
25: Yeah.
0: All right. Anyway. Right. Battle of the sexes. You ready to go, everybody?
25: Yep. Let's do it.
0: All right. First of three.
26: Your name is your buzzer.
0: Lifelines.
26: You got a lifeline.
0: Yeah, nice and loud. Here we go. Question number one. Which gender is more likely to initiate a breakup?
35: Joey.
26: Yes, Joanna.
35: Females.
26: Yes.
1: Yeah. Well,
0: do they?
1: 70% of divorces are by women.
25: Yeah.
1: Sick of the shit.
26: They just break our hearts all the time.
25: You slowly disengage from the relationship and leave us with no choice. How many holes are played in a standard round of golf?
35: Joan.
26: Yes, Joan.
35: 18.
26: Well done. 2-0.
25: She's on it.
0: You're right there.
26: All right. Come on out.
0: Yeah, yeah. I know you've been up all night, mate.
25: Come on.
26: Question three. What colour is the Tiffany & Co. signature box?
35: Joe.
26: Oh, for the win, Joe.
35: Teal?
26: Yeah. I think it's a teal blue.
25: Yeah.
26: Or it's a greeny teal blue.
35: Greeny teal,
25: in that aqua.
26: Close enough. Good on you, Joe. Oh, I go there all the time.
1: Of course he knows that. Yeah.
26: When I'm not going to Shields Jewelers, I might pop in,
0: Drop in the Tiffany's. Our women are just nailing it.
25: I know.
26: Dominating.
25: We're going to have to start giving the boys a head start.
26: Yeah. Yeah.
0: Well done, Joe.
1: Like a handicap.
25: Well done, Joe.
0: All right.
35: Thank you.
0: Hope
35: you.
0: Your son,
35: thank you, everyone.
26: Good luck with those.
0: Your son improves his driving.
25: Yeah.
35: Thank you.
25: Watch out for Joe's son. He's out on the road.
0: Right.
35: Yeah, he really needs
0: to. Good on you, Joe. And well done, Aaron, for taking part.
25: We were just talking before about the listener app and how your mate, Roo, where was he?
0: He was in Streaky Bay.
25: Streaky on the tractor?
0: He is in Streaky Bay.
25: He is, and he's listening on the listener app. And I said, still blows my mind. I don't really know how, does it go down a wire? Is it through the air? Like, how do you receive a signal? Invisible currents going through the air. It just blows my mind. And there was a reel or a TikTok I saw the other day, a woman named Charlie Stewart. She was in a similar boat, and she threw out a few things that just still, at her age, still blow my mind.
2: My name's Charlie, I'm 22 years old, and this is a list of everything that I don't understand. Cameras and photos. How am I taking a photo that's now on my screen? You just captured that moment and it's there. World debt. Who are we in debt to? Is there another planet we're in debt to? But the UK alone is currently in £2.9 trillion worth of debt. To who? Cruises, like a cruise boat. How are you floating? If I get the water, why am I sinking? CDs, DVDs and records. How can a whole movie be on a disc?
25: She's
26: question.
25: Right.
0: Yeah.
25: Planes still blow my mind.
26: Yeah.
25: I don't want to think about it. Whenever we take off, I go, obviously it's happening. So it's, there is, you know, the aerodynamics and all that shit. It's real. But how in the F and Jeff and hell is this real? And I always think about the time traveller who comes from the 1800s to now.
26: Mm.
25: And we've got TVs and electric self-driving cars. I mean, a car would send that man into cardiac arrest. Like, where we're at now, there is so much technology that is so far beyond what the average brain can process, and we just accept it. We just go, well, yeah, I'll never know, and I just, you just get on with it.
26: Well,
25: but it's
26: as
25: every
26: simple
25: now and
26: as
25: then.
26: Flicking a switch and the light comes on.
25: I know, and it's instant.
26: How?
25: Instant. I know. You were talking about record players before in the groups.
26: Yeah.
25: With a needle?
26: A needle.
25: What? And that makes...
26: A noise comes out of it.
25: Yeah.
26: It's music.
25: And the fact that we can listen to, like, Kurt Cobain's voice, even though he's been dead for decades, you can listen to him anytime you want.
0: Yeah, yeah.
25: With a CD, and it's on there. But you have
0: sending
25: to...
0: sending an email.
25: Yeah,
0: or
25: wild.
0: Like a message.
25: Yeah. Remember when we used to have the noises when the... And it was almost like that made sense to me because it was like, oh, we're getting a signal come in, that kind of gave it a bit more, it was a bit more tangible then. And now it's just like straight on your phone, immediately, instant bank transfers. I can send someone $5,000, like, and they immediately have it in their phone. You used to have to, like, go to the bank, get cash out, drive it, drop it off, and now it's like flick of the fingers. Yeah. It's crazy.
26: But even go back, your mum and dad were spies in the military. Morse code.
25: I know.
26: Sending Morse code back in World War II or whatever.
25: How do they tell when one word letter ends and the other one begins?
26: There you go.
25: Because all that's just beeping.
26: Good question.
25: Yeah.
0: Wi-Fi, internet. Is that
25: crazy.
26: I don't know.
3: Triple M.
5: Dave Hughes recently returned from the celebrity jungle, where he was working on his dad bod.
6: I just want one summer where I take my shirt off and I go, yeah, that's what I'm talking about.
5: That sounds like a celebrity who needs an intervention. Please welcome to Triple M Breakfast, comedian Dave Hughes.
26: Hughesy, on tonight on Celebrity Intervention. Hughesy, isn't it great when you know that in a nation like ours, all you've got to say is Hughesy and everyone knows who we're talking about?
6: Yeah, well, look, most people do, but not everyone, guys. So, and I still get asked for, when I order a coffee, some barista will go, and your name is? It's just really...
25: Oh.
6: It hurts. Sometimes I say, and your name was. No, it still is, guys. It still is.
25: Don't you know who I am?
6: Oh, it is. They really don't like that question.
26: All right.
6: Well, they actually do. They like saying, no, I don't.
26: Yeah. Now, Glenn and Mick's Celebrity Intervention, what sort of things are we going to cover tonight?
6: Well, they get my family on to throw me under the bus, so and they're so glad to do it, just to come on and kick the guy who has provided them with the life they've become accustomed to.
26: Yeah.
6: Like, I didn't have options. Like, I couldn't just rack off. So they need to be very careful, my family, the way they're talking about me. It's shocking. Shocking.
25: I feel like this is the ultimate moment for the families of comedians, though, because, you know, comedians get to go on stage and tell one side of the story over and over again to the whole country, private, intimate details, embarrassing stories about their kids. The kids have no right of reply. Wife has no right of reply. And now you're going to cop it. And do they come in hard?
6: They do come in hard. And they do get a right of reply. My family came to my festival show this year. And, you know, they had every chance to heckle if they wanted to. Just yell out. Just yell out, guys. And my son afterwards, that was a disgrace. And he just stormed off, you know, like a real storm.
26: Wouldn't
6: off
26: be good, though, during a show when someone yells out, hey, Dad.
25: Yeah, shut up, Dad.
26: Yeah, Dad, that's not fair.
6: I remember when my parents came to my show once and my mum heckled, we paid for your education. So that was a terrible heckle.
26: Tonight, does the family throw anything at you that you kind of didn't see coming?
6: Not really. Look, my daughter walks out and then, like, gives me a handshake, like, we just met, do you know what I mean? Yeah. So, and that's, like, all about me being a workaholic and, you know, just avoiding them. I'm not avoiding them. I have to leave the house to work, you know, and sometimes I have to go to Adelaide for 5 weeks. You know what I mean? I just have to do it.
25: Yeah.
6: I want to do it. I have to do it.
0: Now, you don't have to make a comeback. Did I read you making a football comeback, Hughesy, or did
6: Mate,
0: I get that wrong?
6: I did. I played on Saturday, and so I'm talking to you from hospital, to be honest. but yeah, like I got through the game, It's a Division 3 game, and there was thought someone's going to be a hero here, but no, I've managed to survive that. But I'm thinking about the Legends game. They've asked me to do that again, you know, and I did it last year, and you know what the best thing about it? When I did my show in Adelaide during the Fringe, the first night, I printed my own footy cards, and I said to the crowd in the Gardens of Unearthly Delights, anyone want a footy card, just see me after the show. First person in line, Andrew McLeod, dies bungee.
25: Marker.
6: First person in line with his lovely family. It was such a joy to get to know him during the last Legends game. Yeah,
25: he's ripped.
6: Great guy. His arms are just out of control.
25: Out of control.
6: Is that CGI?
25: You broke a rib or two in that game.
6: Five.
26: And a punctured lung.
25: I had a few too many Chardonnays in Melbourne recently and ate shit over a tram line and cracked just one rib. And I'm telling you, I was in a world of pain for a good month, and I'm still struggling to sleep on that side of my body. How's the recovery, like, genuinely this far down the track? Like, are you okay?
6: I am okay, although I did sneeze this morning and it hurt. So that's, like, 7 months later. So for the first couple of months, I couldn't sneeze. It was like I had a, like,
25: Yeah.
6: Oh, mate, I was like, I cannot sneeze. I'm just going to explode. Like, I've got bombs strapped to me or something. It's it's a long recovery. And the real problem, actually, to be honest, the real problem was that it was more fluid gathering in my punctured right lung. So, I went and had a scan and they said, that's got to come out. So I had to go back to hospital and they put a drain in my lung. And then I just, it was disgusting. And then the drain fell out and they're like, I said, can you put it back in? And they said, the doctor's gone home, so you have to stay overnight. I'm like, what's going on here? What's the point of paying private insurance when the doctors just go home and you have to sit with a hole in your lung for a whole night before they can get the hose back in?
25: I'll put my own hose back in, that's fine.
0: Good work, Kizzy. All right, well, we'll catch you tonight on Glenn and Mick's Celebrity Intervention at 7:30 and on 7 and 7 Plus. Have a great night.
6: You guys are pumped up for a big week ahead.
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5: Police Commissioner Grant Stevens.
0: We might have to update that. Now, you haven't been in here for ages. You wait until the Crows have a thumping win against North Melbourne. And then they come in. I mean, what's going on here?
1: I was in here just after we beat Collingwood too.
0: Yeah. You like the Premier.
2: It's a trend.
1: I know when to put my head up.
0: For those who don't know, Commissioner Grant Stevens took my spot on the board.
26: Crows board member.
0: That's right. And has been hiding while they've been out of form, but now he's out and about. We've got some questions for you, which is good. A road rule. This one from myself here. I'm not taking this one off the text line. If you're driving down... I guess it's any road, really, but I'm just picturing me on a reasonable back street size and there's a car parked in front of me on my side of the road and there's a car coming the other way. It's my job, if the car's parked on my side of the road and I have to go around it and cross the white line, I have to hold and wait, don't I?
1: Correct. Absolutely. Yeah.
26: But is that a rule or is it what you call an unwritten rule?
1: No, that's a rule because you're moving onto the other side of the road. You're moving into the opposite direction of traffic, so you have to wait.
0: There are, I don't know how many thousand people out there listening right now who do not obey that rule and then they get angry.
1: Yeah, well, can I just go double down on that?
0: Go for it.
1: One thing that probably gives me the shits the most is when you're on a dual-lane road, like think about Unley Road, two lanes heading into the city, park cars in the left-hand lane, and they just roll across, float across that white line.
2: They think they're a bus or something.
1: I tend to let things pass because, you know, it's complicated for me to get out and start issuing tickets. But that's one of the things I am most...
2: Imagine getting a ticket from the commissioner.
0: Loz, you made a very good point earlier off air about waving as well.
2: Yeah, waving. If you don't wave, if I let someone in, I expect a wave. I wave if someone lets me in. In fact, I'll pull down the window and if I'm in front of them, I'll just stick my finger out and just let them know.
1: Which finger, Loz?
2: the good one, not the bad one. Just a hypothetical here. What if there's an equal situation where there's a car parked on my side and then slightly further up there's a car parked on their side? Is it just about...
1: Courtesy and common sense.
26: Game of chicken. John from Hectorville's texted in. There's been a bit of confusion, and I've been confused about what I've read over this as well. Which drugs do you test for? You know, drug driving when you get pulled over. What are you actually testing for?
1: We test for cannabis, MDMA... methamphetamine and now cocaine.
26: Cocaine.
1: Yes, cocaine's been with the new devices we've got allow us to test for cocaine, and we've been doing it for about 3 months, I think it is.
26: Right.
1: We made the announcement the day before we were starting the testing, and on the very first day of being able to test for cocaine, I think it took us 15 minutes to get our first positive cocaine. Mm.
0: What else does John want to know?
26: No, that was the one, because I think there's been confusion about whether cocaine is actually tested for.
1: It's really new, but sadly, we're getting hits for cocaine.
26: Yeah, right.
0: Do you think there will ever be a day where, with alcohol being 0.05, will drug use have a certain tolerance?
1: Yeah, it's a lot harder with drugs to be that precise, and we are testing for a presence of the drug in your system.
26: Right.
1: So, you know, there's a lot of people out there who probably use illicit drugs and think they're okay because it was 24 hours ago, but if the drug's still in your system... the devices we use only detect the presence, not the level of the drug in your system. So it's very different to alcohol.
0: Right, so if you're completely sober but you've got it in your system, you're still going to get done.
1: You're still going to get done. And the devices are designed so, you know, if it's like a minuscule amount, the device won't register it, but if it's enough that, you know, a reasonable person would expect you're going to get pinched for it, then we can detect it.
0: Okay. I'll ask you a bit of a heavier one. And I know you only officiate the rules that are put out there by the government or whoever makes the rules, but we've seen the firebombing for tobacco and it's continuing on. Zero in the budget about changing the excise, so it's going to continue.
1: It's almost like it's... You just can't put the toothpaste back in the tube.
2: Mm.
1: You know, while legal tobacco is going to be more expensive, we've created this market for illicit tobacco. You know, people who smoke have been educated to find a cheaper source, and it's going to be really hard to get them to go back to paying more for legal tobacco.
0: Why didn't the government do something about it in federally? Yeah. All right, you must be ropeable about it, let alone the people that are getting hit with it and, you know, buildings next door. So that's part.
1: That's the only thing I have any sympathy for is the people who are, you know, innocently affected by this.
2: Yep. Yeah.
1: People who are selling illicit tobacco, they're knowingly involved in organised crime.
2: Yeah.
0: That's right.
1: You know, you roll the dice and you take the consequences. But in South Australia, we've done a really good job of sort of getting on top of this illicit tobacco problem, and the the fire bombings that have been happening.
0: Yep.
1: Operation Eclipse is doing excellent work and yep. really on top of
0: and
1: it.
0: And you do really wonder how the hell the illegal cigarettes, the same, you know, the size they are, can get from another country into Australia and do it. That's one thing. But the next thing that's happening now in Victoria, and we're seeing it on the screens flat out at the moment, is the fire bombing for the sale of illegal alcohol.
1: Yeah.
0: All right. Now, if you think you have to bring tobacco in from another country, you can distill illegal alcohol in a house, a shed, a yep. warehouse in any suburb in Adelaide. It'll be the next thing that's going to happen. And all these people that have made billions, not millions, billions of dollars from illegal tobacco are going to go into that industry. And in fact, they already are. They're linking it in Melbourne at the moment. That's going to happen here soon too.
1: Well, that's the alarm bell that we've got to be listening for. And you know, it takes resources for us to set up a special task force to investigate fire bombings and organised crime involved in illicit tobacco. We'll be in a situation where we've got to find more resources.
0: So why haven't they dropped the excise to try and make it not profitable for the illegal market?
1: That is a question for the federal government.
0: Exactly. Yeah. But do you have influence over it? Do they ever ask you, what are we doing wrong? What should we be doing to try and make the streets safer?
1: There's a group called the Police Minister's Council, which is the police minister in each state and territory. It's chaired by the Minister for Home Affairs, federal, and the commissioners go along as well. And we meet twice a year, sometimes three times a year, where we're talking about these national agenda items. So we do have an opportunity to put in our concerns.
2: In that same vein, obviously you are not in charge of making the laws, you're enforcing them. If you had a magic genie and you got one wish or two or whatever.
1: I wouldn't waste it on laws.
2: No, well, what at a legislative level, if you could snap your fingers.
1: I'll be thinking about Grant Stevens first.
3: What at a legislative level?
2: If you could snap your fingers, and what frustrates you the most, that causes you the most grief, and you go, this isn't our decision, it's, you know, if we could change it, we would. We can't. All we can do is, you know, try and fix it on the streets. But what would you change?
1: Yeah, that's a hard question to answer. Like, there's so many things. You know, if you're talking about road safety, I might have some views about things that could be different to make our roads safer. You're talking about illicit tobacco, you know,
2: anything that you're dealing with, drugs.
1: I actually can't answer that because it depends on what's sort of top of mind on any given day.
2: Yeah.
1: And our responsibilities are so broad. Child exploitation, for example, online child exploitation.
2: Yeah.
1: Being able to sort of eradicate that, you know, that's probably where I'd start if it was about protecting kids.
2: Yeah.
26: We know that speed is a dangerous thing on roads, right? Understand that totally. But what about all of the frustration about 40K zones, 50K zones? Yeah. As the commissioner, do you believe in them? Do you think they're good?
0: Well, they were 25 not long ago. What's happened to that? Why has it gone up to 40 in those zones?
1: I think it's still 25 when lights are flashing. So there are some crossings for children that have the 25 signs, and it's still 25 at the crossing sites. And when children are in the area.
0: Bring back the flags, I reckon.
1: Yeah, well, I think you have to recognise that there is confusion around the 40K zones.
26: Hmm.
1: I'm all for anything that's going to improve the safety of young children on busy roads, but I think it's got to be delivered in a way that the average driver can understand the rules and comply with the rules.
2: Yeah.
26: All right.
2: Yeah. Yep.
26: Now, just getting back to driver courtesy, I've just got one for you before you go. In your capacity as a board member of the Adelaide Football Club, if you could circularise, if you could send a letter to all of your members, just helping me out, please. But when we commentate games at the Adelaide Oval, and I'm in that Norland car park, which is chock-a-block full, and after a game, it takes a long time to get out. What I've found, I've done a straw poll of this over the journey.
0: Are you trying to be serious?
26: No, this is fair dinkum. So when I call a Port game, and I'm trying to get out of the car park, Port people very courteous and they'll let you in, you know, and then you wave and go, thank you. Crows don't let me in. We refuse to let it. They will not. And they go as close as they can. Their bumper touches the bumper.
0: There's
26: the
0: one
26: in front
0: key
26: of
0: word there.
26: Just so they, you cannot get in and they won't let you in.
0: And there's a key word there, wasn't there?
26: What?
0: You.
1: Dits.
0: Yeah, you.
26: Oh, it's just me.
2: Absolutely. This isn't a normal.
26: So the whole of the Crow supporter base, don't let him in.
0: Mate, when I leave.
1: There's a massive group chat. He's leaving now.
0: When I leave, it's just like the seas part.
2: So they let you in. Let me
26: police escort for you. Yeah, all the way
0: so
26: back.
0: What, you can't get out of Adelaide?
26: They will not let you in. They refuse.
0: Have you heard your commentating? How biased you
2: are. So
1: I think you've got to have a good hard look at yourself.
2: There's something wrong.
26: Well, hey, Commissioner, thanks for coming in as always.
1: Always a pleasure.
26: Fantastic. There is our Commissioner, Grant Stevens.
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12: Just don't ask how.
13: And we are live, yeah, Sydney.
14: Yeah. Oh, yeah, baby, we are back.
13: Baby, we can't be blacklisted anymore, baby.
14: I thought we were still blacklisted.
15: Oh, we're still blacklisted, yes. From Billy Slater. But you know what? We have moved on to greener pastures.
13: We are.
15: Mm. Oh, it's still in the back of our mind.
14: It's in the back, front, centre, everywhere in my mind. No, don't worry.
13: We'll keep it in our back pocket. You're right, Kat.
15: Yes. Just
14: can I ask a question? Are we in his head? Because it's 12 months ago.
15: Oh, I think if you... You know when you go... I'm over Troy. Like when you go an ex-boyfriend.
14: Really.
15: But then someone brings him up and you're like, oh, I'm never, if I see that guy ever again, you're like, oh, but I thought you were over
14: Troy. I went looking for him on the weekend.
13: Shit kisser anyway.
14: Hey, I went looking for him on the weekend. I couldn't find him.
13: Who,
15: really?
13: Troy?
14: Billy, yeah.
13: Oh, sorry.
14: T-Roy's doing his best.
13: Troy, he's a bad kisser.
14: No, I went looking for him on the weekend.
15: And I hope you told him so at the urinal while you were looking at his underwear.
14: Oh, Jesus, left a bad little taste in your mouth, hasn't he?
13: Well, both of our mouths.
14: Yeah, yes. Both of your mouths.
13: You went.

0: looking for
1: Bill?
0: Yeah,
1: I did. I found Jonathan Thurston, but not Bill.
0: I'll tell you who are great men.
1: Who?
0: The New South Wales Blues team.
1: Oh, yes.
0: How much
1: yes.
0: fun
1: yeah, we had some
0: did
1: fun.
0: We
2: oh,
0: have
2: yes. I can't wait to hear about that throughout the show.
0: Geez, the journos get upset when we cut in line and disrespect
1: them. They don't like it, do they?
0: They're all lining up and they're all, you know, lining up and we're like, hey, critter. They literally just walk away from an interview with Charlie Lambert and Charlie White and come straight over to us.
1: Oh, mates.
2: Love well, as it. You would. That's It's like seeing your old mates that's like a warm hug. It's a, yes. They're into the bosom.
1: But they walk straight past James Graham as well.
0: I turned Islander halfway through the day.
1: Yeah, you gotta stop doing that, man.
0: I started doing
1: why
0: that.
1: Why are you doing like the shot usses and hey, toko, hey, uso?
0: My uncle is Tongan.
1: Okay.
2: Oh, okay.
0: So I started going Tongan and then Fanua Blake.
1: You know what I'm so happy at? There was no dogs blokes. Or Screaming Cry was the only dogs one, but DJ Ellie didn't show up. What a dickhead that bloke is.
0: What?
1: Yeah.
0: What are you serious?
1: he's a peanut, DJ Ella.
2: God, you love to start a fight at
0: What's
2: Origin.
0: What's happening?
2: What is going on?
0: I thought we were on the same team. We're in the trench.
1: We are in the trench.
0: Bang, shot
1: he,
0: in the
1: he hasn't backed me up once with this Billy Slater stuff.
2: Okay. That's actually true.
0: Funny you quiet. Say that. He's coming on later.
1: Oh!
2: Wow, there we go.
0: We're going to have to pre-record him because he's in a mood.
1: Okay,
2: oh, Jesus. That's worrisome. What have you done? Now, all I can say is
0: and
2: that
0: Benji,
2: we've got...
0: Benji, actually, mind you.
1: Oh!
2: Okay.
1: I've seen Benji this year, mate.
0: Benji, and that's about it, mate.
1: Send me some blood.
0: No, he's gone off the grid, mate.
1: Yeah.
0: With all this Willie Peters stuff. With all this Willie Peters being the new man.
2: You're listening to Bo Ryan, Kat and Woodsy on Triple M.
0: It's the day after we have been officially banned or blacklisted, in inverted commas, by...
1: You feel like that naughty little kid again, don't you?
0: Billy Slater, Queensland coach.
2: Yeah.
0: Queensland legend, Australian legend, championship.
1: What a silly
0: player.
1: Billy.
0: He has banned, well, Triple M. It's a bit rough to ban all of us, Kat.
2: Well, I think he's turned around and said, look, fine, I'll chat to the other Triple M's, but not Triple M Sydney where Woods works.
0: Well,
1: I think he did rush hour Triple M
2: Queensland
1: yesterday.
2: He's doing, which makes sense because they're the footy station if you're not talking to Triple
0: but
2: M Queensland.
0: Can't he just ban Woods? Well, and still talk to me and Kat. We have questions.
2: Yeah, I mean, I would love to chat to him now that he's told me I can't.
0: No, that's all I want to
2: no
0: do.
2: I had no interest until he
1: what
2: told
1: do you
2: me
1: want
2: I
1: to
2: can't.
1: Ask him?
2: Well, I mean, largely about you, really.
0: You up?
1: Why is he being a sook?
0: We asked yesterday on the show, why did you get banned or blacklisted? And we could not take all the calls because they flood in. So we like to air some of the good ones.
1: Do we?
0: 5:30 a.m. on the morning shift, the early shift. So let's go to the callers that have been waiting on the line for the best part of 22 hours. Jacob from Canley Vale. Good morning, mate.
3: Good morning, fellas. How are you?
0: We're good, fellas and gals. How? What was the blacklist? How long did you get banned?
3: First of all, tell Billy Slater we'll block him.
1: Oh yeah, Jakey boy.
0: You can't block someone that's already been blocked, Jakey.
1: Yeah, cop that.
3: All right. Long story short, my old lady got us some season pass tickets at the Wet n Wild when it first opened.
0: Oh, you're welcome.
1: Oh, yeah.
3: And we went with my brother-in-law and my family, and we saw one of those double inflatable rafters.
0: Oh, yeah.
1: Oh, yes.
0: Down the rapids.
3: Like, oh, this would be good to take home.
0: Oh.
3: Or the new pool, you know. So there we are. We undid the nozzle, and we started jumping on it and deflating it as fast as we could.
0: Smart.
3: We're hiding under the scaffold of one of the slides. And we're jumping on, doing a few leg drops on it, getting it down.
0: Yeah.
3: And we wrapped it up in a towel, and we thought we were in the clear, so we're covering it in a towel. And as we're walking out, we saw one secchi to the left, another one to the right.
1: Oh, no.
3: Another one in front of us. They're all closing in on us.
0: There they are.
3: And here we go. We're like, oh, we're on here. So they stopped us, and they said, what do you got in the towel, fellas? We go, oh. The first thing we come up with, we broke one of the rafters and we didn't want to get in trouble, so wanted to throw it away, you know.
0: Smart.
3: So they said, so if we test one of those rafters, we blow it up and test it, would it have a hole in it?
0: Sure.
3: We're like, yeah, go for it.
0: Sure thing.
1: Go for it.
0: Go on.
3: So they took it away. That was their biggest mistake. They took it away. They brought back the fully inflated one, and they said, is this the rafter you stole? And we said, no, that's a rafter. That's not the one we had.
1: Oh, too smart.
2: Too smart.
3: And then we still got banned anyway for the season.
0: For the season.
1: Oh, come on, the boys are just having fun. That's look after it.
3: Oh, look at it. They went under anyway. They caught something else now. No,
2: it's Raging Waters now.
0: Are you banned from Raging Waters?
3: I think I'm back in, mate. I changed my name.
0: Oh, beautiful.
1: All right. So is this Jacob?
0: We might
3: say it was Jackie.
0: Hey, we'll go and try round two. We should try that.
1: Yeah, let's do it. I love that.
3: I'll come with you. Get me in.
2: Yeah, stuff for photos still on the front gates.
0: That's right. We need a getaway driver. Good on you, mate. Appreciate your call. There you go.
4: We must find another brain. You're crazy.
5: It's time to test the statistical knowledge of Sydney's Brains Trust with a guy that's the complete opposite of a genius. It's time for Beau Knows.
2: Wonderful prize this week. $200 to spend at the Meat Man Wholesale Meats, Narellan, if you get this stat correct.
0: 30% of men have this in common right now. As of right now, 30% of men.
1: Like they do this?
0: What is it?
1: I think you'll be with me on this one. So you know when you get home from a big day at work, right?
0: Yeah.
1: And your family's inside.
0: You're whinging and that.
1: Yeah, no. Your family's inside, like they're just like, they're like caged animals, the kids, yes. The missus. We sit in the driveway and we just have a little bit of 5 minutes to ourselves.
0: Yes.
1: Sitting in the car.
2: A reflection sit.
1: Contemplation.
2: Yes. What I call.
1: Reflection.
2: Yes. I've seen that before.
1: You know, we just sit there in the driveway and we just like, I'm not ready to go inside yet. I just need a little bit of peace and quiet because I'm about to go into this rat race and I need to be ready for
0: and
1: this.
0: And one of the kids come out or your wife.
1: And they support you. Yeah,
0: and I always have the pods in.
1: Just pretend right? You're on the phone.
0: If nothing's on.
1: Yeah,
0: phone's
1: I'm the same.
0: Off,
1: yeah,
0: phone's
1: no,
0: off.
1: Mate.
0: Everything's off. And I go, sorry, darling, just talking to...
1: Give me five.
0: No, pointing at my... Give me five yeah. to ten. This is serious.
1: Yeah.
0: And then I just shut my eyes again.
1: And I do this. I do this.
0: Now the day's about
1: breath.
0: To start.
2: Wow. You and see it, that happen a lot at the beach as well.
1: Oh, mate.
2: Just blokes pulled up in the car park looking over the ocean.
1: Yeah, see?
2: Just having a moment to themselves.
1: So what, Kat, then I go inside and it's absolutely carnage.
2: Oh, I bet. Dad's home.
1: And Sarah's,
2: and
1: just
2: Sarah's like, oh,
1: here's
2: thank
1: the kids.
2: God.
1: I'm going to the gym.
2: I'm going to go have my reflection sit in the gym.
0: How far? They sit at the beach going, oh, but I know I couldn't get to New Zealand.
1: Yeah.
0: how far can I walk or swim?
1: Oh, mate. Right. It's like Point Break. I just want to get on that board and just paddle.
0: We've all
1: let
0: thought
1: me paddle.
0: It.
1: Just let me keep paddling.
0: We've all thought it. All right. 30% of men have this in common right now. Woodsy said, well, sitting and debriefing with yourself before you go inside.
1: Alone time.
0: I park 50 down.
1: Yeah.
0: I feel
1: never
0: like once,
1: park at the front.
0: Once you're in the driveway, they're like, Dad.
2: Yeah, if they can see you.
0: Dad, what are you doing? I'm starving.
1: Yeah. 100%.
0: I was like, mate, on the phone, talk to your mum who's been dealing with you for 9 hours already. Kat, for you, what up? You're early here, Kat.
2: Oh, I know.
0: 30% of men, a third's a big number.
2: Mm. Yes.
0: Have this in common right now.
2: I mean, this is obviously a guess, but I'd say text messages that you're avoiding.
1: Oh, 1,000,000%.
2: Yeah.
1: I've got some heaps of unread ones. It, yeah.
2: And I feel like it's such a, women, we have to get it all out. So if there's if there's a conflict or something's happening, we have to talk about it. And we have to call and then we have to go, okay,
1: you
2: following up my text with a phone call.
1: You can't sleep without it all being.
2: Nah. Whereas you guys will avoid at all costs until it goes away.
1: You know what I hate now with mobile phones? It tells you when someone's read it.
2: Yes.
0: Yeah, that's
1: so
0: a
1: that's a massive problem.
2: You've got to turn that off.
1: Or when you've logged into your WhatsApp, like people can see you like, you look at it and go, why is this person replied? They've been on their WhatsApp multiple times today.
0: I saw a great meme the other day. This, it was like a dad was out there. He was hosing his front lawn.
1: Yep.
0: And then the wife come out and says, we need to talk. And then it cuts to the next photo. And the water is flooded up to his ears.
2: Exactly.
0: Been hosing
1: I love that, months. Man. When you finish cutting the grass,
0: we need to
1: have a chat.
0: And it's always like, well, what about before I rush in there?
1: I've just seen your phone.
2: Give me a hint.
0: 30% of men have this in common right now. What is it? Kat said, well, not replying to texts.
2: Avoiding text messages.
1: Avoiding everything.
0: Where do you start with them? I've got a few of them I'm thinking about right now. It's and it's been a couple of days.
1: Oh, yeah.
2: And I love it because you go, have you gotten in touch with Troy? You know, he seems a bit down. Well, that's why I'm not. That's why I'm avoiding him. He's killing my mood.
0: Yeah, you haven't checked in on Troy. What about me? Has Troy rang me?
1: No, he hasn't.
0: All right, help us out here, Sydney. 30% of men have this in common right now. What is it?
5: Watch all the best bits of Bo Ryan, Cad and Woodsy on Instagram. Follow at Triple M Instagram.
0: 30% of men have this in common right now. What is it? Let's go to Sharon in Coogee. Good morning.
6: Good morning, guys.
1: Morning, Shaz.
2: How are you?
0: What have you got for a Shazza?
6: I'm doing good. I think 30% of men have in common boldness.
1: Oh, come on, Shaz. That's about 99%.
2: What is the stats on that, actually?
0: Don't know. I thought when I was, would have been in end of school, probably maybe year 10.
1: Yeah.
0: My dad, well, you know when you think you're going bald, as a man? My dad goes, you're going bald. I remember sitting there at the dinner table. He goes, oh, you're gone, mate. I go, what? He goes, going bald.
1: But you know the hardest thing with Bo's dad is he's got a great head full of hair.
2: He does. He's got a wonderful.
1: So good.
2: Fantastic. How old is he now? And he's still got a full set.
0: He is.
1: What does that work?
0: 69.
2: Yeah.
1: 60.
0: He's 70 this year. He's big 7.
1: Why does, like, he's got mad hair, then doesn't.
0: But I think it's the pop.
2: It's, I thought it was the mum's side.
0: The mum's dad.
1: Okay.
0: But he said to me, and he rattled me. He goes, you're going bald, mate. You wear a hat too much. I went, what? And you know when you're young, you're just like, whatever. I didn't wear a hat
1: Never wore a hat again.
0: 2 years. Yeah, no. But then I was like, maybe I'm not going bald. Maybe
1: he's just mucking with your head.
2: You're fine.
0: Yeah. And then, because I go, how am I going bored? Look at his hair. And he goes, nah, it's not me. It's your mum's dad. And I was like, what?
2: He knew how to rattle you that day.
1: Kimbo, he's as honest as they come.
2: Yep.
0: Yeah. All right. Sharon says baldness. Incorrect. Let's get the stats on baldness. Let's go to Joe. Good morning.
1: Today would be nice too.
0: Good morning, Joey. Welcome to the madhouse.
7: Morning, Bo, Cat, and Woodsy.
1: Morning, Joey.
0: A third of men got this in common right now, Joe.
7: I reckon it's no loving in the bedroom.
2: No sex.
1: I'm part of that club, Joey.
0: I was going to say, speak for yourself, but speak for us.
1: I'm part of that.
7: Well, part if that. You're anything like me, I get home from work. I have dinner, have a shower, get locked in the cupboard, and at midnight, the warden comes and lets me go to work.
1: Joey boy!
2: You sound like you love it, though, Joe.
0: I'll tell you what.
7: Oh, yeah, love it, yeah.
1: I'll have it locked up in a closet, then come out when they need it.
0: I'd love it.
2: Just knock twice. Is it a good knock or a bad knock?
0: I tell you what, Joe. Oh, hang on, breaking news.
1: Breaking 43%
0: of men are experiencing baldness.
1: 43 minutes later.
2: Breaking news.
0: Sorry, 43
1: will be happy with that.
0: 43% of men are experiencing baldness.
1: Can we get the stats on no sex, please, producers?
0: Can we get the stats of no sex in this city?
1: 100%.
0: I'd love. You know what? If I had a key to that little cupboard, I'd let you out.
1: Oh, yeah.
0: I'd let you out,
7: buddy. I bet you would.
0: I'd give you a key to my cupboard, Joey. We can settle that.
1: You know what? I think Joey's percentage is just too low. Is this percentage too low for Joe's answer?
2: Yeah, I think it depends on the age range. But
0: Joe says...
1: Well, they reckon the older you get, the more you do, don't you?
0: Well, that's what they reckon.
1: Yeah.
0: I'm not saying that.
1: I mean...
0: Where is that?
2: Surely it's uni students going hammer and tong.
0: But they're going, yeah, when you get older, yeah, beeps of sex. When does that start?
2: I've
1: got to live my life through one of our interns here.
2: I'll give you some hope here. Apparently, there's a period of perimenopause, menopause, where we don't want it,
0: yep.
2: And then it's hammer and tong.
0: Okay, I'm ready for that.
2: So the hammer and tong does happen.
0: What if I don't want it then?
7: What age does that come?
0: We'll get onto that as well. Yeah, Hang on, the producers come through.
1: No, I think that's the wrong percentage they've got there.
0: 30% have no sex, ages 18 to 30. That's wrong.
2: Yeah, we're just
0: getting... A third of people have no sex aged 18 to 30.
1: So 33%. He's 3% off.
0: That can't be right. A third of people 18 to 30. All they do is have sex.
1: All they do is think about it.
0: All right. Mm. Hey, Joe, unfortunately, incorrect.
1: Great answer by Joey.
2: That's a great answer.
0: Good luck.
2: You too,
1: Joe.
2: Good
1: luck in that case tonight.
0: Yes. Enjoy your day out of the cupboard, mate. All right, let's go to the text line. Michael from Camden. Is the answer holes in their underwear? 30% of men have holes in their underwear right now.
1: Oh, really?
2: Apparently that is correct. You guys have holes in...
1: I don't think so.
0: Well, hang on.
2: So essentially we've got five blokes here.
1: I've got newies as well.
2: Someone's got holes in their underpants. Beachy, it'll be Beachy.
1: Nah, intern Nico.
2: No, there's no way Nico. Nico keeps himself tidy.
1: No, it's
2: Beachy.
1: He's like Joe from Hemmenville.
2: Yeah,
1: he's a little Beachy's caged
2: got
1: animal.
2: Holes in his undies.
0: Not us, Sydney. We are... no holes here, mate.
1: There's only one big hole.
0: Longest serving breakfast show. There you go, Mick. Well
2: Speak
0: done
2: for yourself.
1: Oh, sorry. Well, you can tell by the way he knows his sport.
5: He's a sports reporter. Woodsy's Sports Report.
2: Woodsy, you and Bo hung out with most of the Origin players playing for the Blues game one yesterday.
1: Yes, we tagged along. Obviously, the Penrith and Newcastle players, they weren't there yet. They were still flying back from the Magic Round. But the one thing is, when we spoke to a lot of the players, a lot of them were debutants. We got Blake Brayley, we got Adam Fennell-Blakes.
0: Strange.
1: And what we wanted, what Bo's main question to them was, how many tickets you want for the game?
0: Because it's family. When you go there, your whole family goes.
1: Yeah, that's it. And everyone comes out of the woodwork. And we had an interesting conversation with Adam Fennell-Blake.
0: Game one, and I know you got a big family, a lot of friends. How many tickets? Is it true you asked for 150 tickets?
8: No, 150. I've been hit up how many times for tickets.
1: What would be your number? What do you reckon?
0: How many people come out of the woodwork? 80.
1: Yeah. Lucky you're playing at Core Stadium.
8: Yeah, I know, but inflation's crazy.
0: That's parking as well.
2: 80 tickets.
1: I want to break it down for you.
0: When I played,
1: we got given four tickets.
0: What?
1: So you get four tickets. Debuts are different.
0: That's not even so, enough for your
2: are
0: family.
2: They good tickets? So the four tickets they're like, are...
1: Where the bench is, probably you go back behind. So if you look at Acor Stadium, right, there's like a little section where the players sit and all management.
0: Near the tunnel.
1: Yeah, near the tunnel, and then your family sit all behind that.
2: Okay, so you get
1: the prime spots. Mm. But, you're given four tickets to that spot.
2: Yep.
1: And if you want to buy extras...
0: You want to be in that spot next to them.
2: Of course. You want to see it all. Yeah.
1: But you got to remember, a lot of them have brothers, sisters, mums, dads. They've got their own kids. They've got their wives, you know. They've got their families. Every ticket above the first four that we used to get was $275 a ticket. That was 10 years ago. So, but now you look at it, right, I'm looking at it as now it's in the new, so in the new bargaining agreement that the players did, they get six tickets.
0: Oh, good.
2: Okay, good.
1: Yeah, so they get an extra two.
0: Oh, good. Mm-hmm.
1: But then they get, got to pay, I don't know what the freight is now. They've got to cover.
0: They have a three in it.
1: Yeah, but the thing is, with the debutants, a lot of the times the clubs cover that. So with the debuts, I remember when I debuted against, well, I was up in Queensland for a game two. They flew my family up there and they bought as many tickets as you would get with the West Tigers. They were sensational.
0: Clubs are very generous.
1: Clubs are very good. Yeah. But sometimes clubs, and I've seen in the past when I've been in the setup, is they will get you tickets, but they won't always get you the prime spots. They'll get you the seat in the bleachers. So for some of the families, some might be sitting with each other, and some won't be. But I just did the math. So if Adam Fanua Blake is getting, so he gets six freebies, so he gets 74 tickets at $275, which I was doing. It's come up to $20,350.
2: Jesus,
0: I know.
1: $20,000.
0: Well, they get 30.
1: They get paid 30. Okay, then you halve that with tax. So he's paying $5,000, basically.
0: I know, but you know what?
2: Do you need 80 people there?
1: Yes. Because you can't, you invite that one.
2: It's a wedding party.
0: Nah, it takes a village. And you know, like a guy like Fanua Blake, right? Very, very popular guy here in this city.
1: Yep.
0: A lot. Every time I see him in Cronulla, he's got four or five lads with him. Right? So they're coming. Their partners are coming.
2: Yeah.
0: So
1: he's a very loyal man.
2: Good on him. And the fact that he's forking out for 80 tickets.
0: I should, you know what? I'll hit up, I'll message the Sharks and see if they're going to front that.
1: Ring up Dino Mezzatista.
0: They would, mate.
2: Does that happen sometimes? A club will go, we'll throw in a few.
1: The Sharks will be spewing because they've got Blake Braley, Adam Fanua Blake, and Britt Nakora making their debut.
0: And you know what it always also has to do with if they're coming off contract before.
2: Wow.
1: They might take him in a whole suite.
0: Yeah.
2: Well, this shows you how sought after these tickets are because half the crowd is going to be family members. So
0: that's why I didn't play Origin.
2: 7 o'clock.
1: It cost you.
2: Politics.
0: I didn't want to spend money on the tickets.
2: That's it. Well, fair enough.
0: What about this? An employee's gone viral after they shared online that their employer has decided to give out goodie bags instead of a raise.
2: Oh, this happens a bit, I think.
0: I've never heard this before.
2: Oh.
1: So do we know what was in the goodie bag?
0: Great question.
1: Yes.
0: Water. Crackers.
1: You can go to the tap and get water.
0: One single hard lolly, pen, and a retractable measuring tape. It's like a Qantas flight from the 80s.
1: Are you kidding me? Didn't even come with a pencil case.
0: I don't mind the retractable measuring tape. You can never have enough measuring tape. But the water.
2: But instead of a raise.
1: It's one of those flimsy waters, too, that the bottles you can't really use again because they squash easy.
0: How funny is the conversation? Hey, Derek, thanks for the goodie bag, but that 70 grand would have helped.
1: Yeah, I know. Do we get anything here, guys?
2: Not really. I don't even know if we have raises anymore, but.
0: No, do we get raises? What happened to them? What about a raise?
1: Like a raise in our wage.
0: Yeah, do we hit that?
1: I think you take all that, mate.
2: I was going to say, there's no room for us. You've already hit the ceiling.
0: No, but there's no...
1: they say reach for the stars. Yeah, I am reaching.
2: I've landed on the roof.
1: I've got the stars. Yeah.
0: One in all in guys. Anyway, that just...
1: We should, one in all together.
0: We should be asking about
1: these raises.
2: One team, one dream.
1: What are you doing with your
0: my hand in, guys?
2: I'm the one holding my goodie bag over here.
1: No, that's I've got a water and a ruler.
0: Courtney just texted me. She's got the raise.
2: They ran out of measuring tapes for me, so
0: I've got the raise here in the car. She says,
2: I remember. So when I was working up in Brisbane, they'd consolidated roles, and so they said they put
0: me in.
2: Look,
0: we're doing here.
2: Yeah, pretty much. But this was back when radio had money.
0: They
2: consolidated roles and they said, we're going to give you congratulations. You are now also an operations manager as well as on air. And I was like, oh, cool. So I guess that comes with an extra fiver. And they're like, oh, no, no, no, no. Look, everyone's very upset about that too and all the other consolidations. But no, it doesn't. But you should be very honoured you still have a job. And I was like, excellent. Okay,
0: oh,
2: well,
0: wow,
2: I'm pissed off about this. The next morning I rock up and there's like a petting zoo in the lobby because they wanted to raise morale.
1: Are you kidding?
0: What was in the zoo? A goat?
2: Yeah, there was a goat. The goat was cool, actually.
0: Oh, the goats are great.
2: There was a donkey, a goat.
1: A donkey?
0: I know you want 25 grand.
2: Yeah.
0: But how good's the donkey?
2: Oh, right. The donkey's cool, everyone. I'd like to see everyone smile. Would it kill everyone to smile?
1: And you're in that one photo with the donkey. That's it.
0: And you've trod on two quails. There was a quail.
1: All right.
0: We should get a petting zoo at least. If
1: that'd be awesome.
2: Yeah.
0: But that's what...
1: Well, basically, is they all bring the animals in here.
0: I love how Kat said that when they used to consolidate now, and I just started thinking of your roles in the show, Kat.
2: Yeah, there's a bit of consolidating
0: here.
2: Not only
0: are you on the billboard, you're the middle, our main cog.
1: Mate, she's the buttons, the panel operator.
0: She is our welfare officer.
1: Yes.
0: She's doing a lot of counselling for me at the moment.
1: Yeah. Oh, really?
0: Between breaks, yeah.
1: Okay.
0: Saving me a bit of money on psychology.
1: She's helping me with the perimenopause, what I'm going to be looking forward to.
0: Yes.
2: Let's just say this 3 hours is a full-time job.
1: Three and a half.
2: Yes.
0: Get the girl a goodie bag.
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2: Oh, we've got the most Origin tickets in town. We're doing it at 7 and 8 o'clock in the lead up to Origin Game 1.
0: Yeah, we are.
2: Very simple concept. I'll give you three words. You've got to try and guess the player.
1: Oh, yeah.
0: Not only is it tickets here.
1: What do you win here?
0: This is incredible. I didn't know if I was... Is this correct?
2: Yes, what the I'm 7 saying? O'clock one, yes.
0: All thanks to Macca's. Yes. Yep. Money can't buy experience with diamond-level seating.
1: Oh,
0: you know, diamond,
1: yes.
0: Girl's best friend. Shed access, which is incredible to see all those facilities.
2: So you get to go... Is it a tour before the game? I think it is.
0: And VIP extras. I'm the... The New South Wales Centre of Excellence is incredible. But then there's this tunnel that goes
1: underneath. So there's a tunnel underneath. The players warm up in the Centre of Excellence. They walk underneath to the ground.
0: Yeah.
1: And then you will get to do a tour of the dressing room. But let me just say,
0: Hall of Fame.
1: There could be a couple of Blues legends doing the tour with you.
0: There will be.
2: Right.
1: Yes.
0: There will be.
2: Oh, these are the ones you want.
1: This is the big one. This is
2: the
1: big one.
0: Respectfully, these are the ones you want.
2: Yeah. Oh, good on you, Macca's.
1: How good is Macca's?
2: Appreciation for that.
1: I'm Mick loving it.
2: Okay.
1: You like that one?
0: I love it.
1: Yes.
0: I love it.
2: Okay. I'm going to do a little test run with you guys. This is what I like to do.
0: Love testing.
2: Okay. Here you go. Your three words are Apple founder, cock.
1: Or Apple founder.
0: Steve Jobs.
1: Steve Rooster.
0: Steve
1: Mortimer.
0: Cock.
2: Gas.
0: Steve Gas.
1: Steve Gas.
0: Steve Willy.
2: Oh, come on.
0: Cock.
1: Apple founder. Steve.
0: Steve Jobs.
2: Cock.
0: Cock walk.
1: Cock cool.
0: Cock. Cock. Cock. Cock. Steve. Menzies. Steve. Menzies.
2: Cock Roach.
0: Steve Roach.
1: Oh, Steve Roach. Blocker Roach.
0: I feel like...
1: Steve. Oh, it's a play on words, cockroach.
0: Oh, you should have said cocker.
2: Oh, but well, so cocker would have made a difference over cockroach.
0: Oh, I would have got a
1: cockroach.
0: Cockroach.
2: Cockroach. Yeah. Oh, but come on.
0: Cock let us down that other path.
1: There's a lot of Steve's, mate.
0: And there's a lot of different cock things.
2: Just,
0: right?
2: It's so weird. Like, the ones that I think you'll get immediately.
1: I wish you said, like, Steve Simpson. That would have been easier.
0: Yeah.
1: Simpsons.
0: Yep.
2: I thought for sure you'd get cock. Like, it's your favourite word.
0: It is, but it leads us down that path. Yeah, we don't think roach. We think dildo.
1: Cock ball.
0: We think good size, girth master.
1: Yeah.
0: All that sort of stuff.
1: Mitchell Moses.
2: My bad. Sorry, everyone. I'll try and redeem myself here. Good Lord.
0: Okay, that's all right.
2: Here we go.
0: Redeem yourself.
1: Let's go one more. Come on.
0: One more.
2: Pistons. Cool hello.
0: Detroit. Pistons. Cool hello. High. Something high. Detroit high. Detroit ho.
1: What's
0: Detroit?
1: The last word?
0: Is it Detroit?
2: Cool hello.
0: Pistons.
1: Hi. Yo.
0: Yo. Oh, Isaiah Yo.
2: Oh, my Lord. Thank God.
1: Isaiah Thomas.
0: What's Pistons?
1: Isaiah Thomas,
2: only the most famous Detroit Piston of
1: Michael
2: all time.
1: Michael Jordan's biggest rival brother.
2: Yeah, oh, yeah. Come on.
1: I was reading that. Right. That was a great
2: okay,
1: one.
0: What was the last one? Yo.
2: Cool hello. Yo.
0: Oh, yo.
1: Yo.
2: Yo.
0: Yeah.
2: Okay. 133353.
0: Yo.
2: All right, we'll keep this one simple.
1: We're not complaining. Like, they're just hard.
0: It's Isaiah Neo.
2: Okay. Well, I mean, you don't want them easy. I don't want you to just yell them out in 2 seconds.
0: Call.
2: Yeah, I want you to sound it out. This one, though, very easy.
0: Okay.
2: Spielberg, tears, wait. This is for everyone else. Good morning, Mark.
0: Mucky.
25: Good morning, Bo, Kat and Woodsy. How are you?
1: Morning, Big Marcos.
2: Very well. What are you doing right now, Mark?
0: Yeah.
25: Travelling home from work at the moment.
0: Oh, shifty. What do you do for your crust?
25: I'm a truck driver.
1: Good on you, brother.
0: Good on you,
1: mate. One of our favourites.
0: Good on you, buddy.
25: Love the show, guys. First time caller, long time listener.
1: Oh, awesome. On you, big fella.
2: And obviously a big Blues supporter.
25: Oh, definitely a massive Blues supporter.
1: That's
25: love the boys.
1: Love
0: it. This is one hell of a prize, mate.
2: It is.
1: I really want him to win now.
2: Yeah, me too.
25: I would love to win it.
1: Oh,
2: all right, Marky. I'm going to give you those three words again, and you just tell me which Blues player we are talking about. Your three words are Spielberg, tears, wait.
25: I think it's Stephen Crichton.
2: You would be correct.
1: Oh, yeah, Marky boy.
25: Yeah. Awesome.
0: Very good. Angus Crichton was tough.
1: Oh, he was tough.
0: He was hard done by. Have you been to Origin before, Marky Mark?
25: Not for a long time, but I love when I go. It's awesome. Last time I saw Freddie score in the corner was
1: 2004 or 6, was it?
25: 2004, 2005, I think it was. Yeah.
0: Wow. Good on you, mate.
25: Been a while.
0: This is, who are you going to take with you? This is diamond level seating.
25: Well, I think I'm going to be taking a few phone calls over the next couple of days.
0: Leverage is yours, mate. Good on you. Dr. Chris Brown, our favourite doctor, was on the show yesterday. He spent the best part of an hour with us.
1: He's such a good man.
2: We love him.
0: He categorically shut down that he will not be hosting the Leagues, right?
1: I was disappointed.
0: Yeah, but we always ask him about his, you know, what is he going to be doing at the Logies, and has he had any furfies, or what's his biggest nightmare, hosting something like the Logies? What else did we say? What's the actual Sean McAuliffe?
2: Well, we asked him, would you host it? And then he's like, I've had the horrors from even just the thought of hosting
0: it. It's the worst nightmare stuff.
2: It is. It's a lot of pressure. And as you guys were saying, you feel like everyone in that room kind of wants you to fail.
0: That you can feel, even when they go up. And if you know a host, like I saw it, the truth. I see it when Doc goes up. When he goes up, I just sort of catch his eyes. And I know what he's thinking. Do not stuff this up, which is not good to step into anything in your life to not enjoy it. Do not stuff
1: the nerves.
0: Up.
2: Well, he said that he did have the horrors last time he was up on the Logies stage.
0: Would you host the Logies?
6: No, I once presented. I got told at the pre-drinks that Sean McAuliffe had tried to put eye drops in his eyes, had mistakenly put super glue.
0: Oh!
6: And so he couldn't present. So I got the call up, right?
0: Sean McAuliffe. Very, very smart.
1: Can I ask, putting super glue in your eye, right?
0: Well, did he do it? Right, that's the argument.
1: How do you get
0: argument.
1: That? Like, how hard would that be to open the eyelids up?
0: I'm a big eye drop guy, right? And sometimes if you don't have lenses in, people wear glasses or whatever.
1: A lot of people on TV use the eye drops.
0: Well, you have your eye drops where you have your eye drops, right? Yeah. Either in your little case or in your door or your car, wherever it is. Sometimes if you're out of time, because you don't want to go out with the bloodshot eyes.
1: No way.
0: Stoner.
2: But you know, super glue, it is so...
1: That's what I mean.
2: You end up having to... So a guy I played basketball with in the States, we had a Paddy's Day party, St. Paddy's Day party, and he thought he'd super glue a fascinator hat to his bald head. And... So he glued it on. On the skin, because he thought, it will only last a couple of hours.
0: Yeah.
2: What you have to do, he had to go to the hospital, and they put this dissolving stuff on, but it takes 24 hours. So he had to go to training with the hat still on.
1: That sounds like Ma from Home Alone.
2: I'm not even joking.
0: With his head in the snow.
1: Yeah, with his head in the snow.
0: Marv, your head's on fire.
1: Marv.
0: So does he have just a big hole in his top of his head?
2: At the hospital, the ring around it.
1: Yeah, they cut off the hat.
2: And then you still have the ring around it super glued on for 24 hours. So Sean McAuliffe would have had to essentially put this disintegrating stuff on.
1: Geez, that would have killed
0: me. I think McAuliffe took this from the top shelf.
1: One of the
0: oldest tricks in the book.
1: He
0: would have, and you know what he's like, he's into his expressions and all that. He would have had an eye shut. Yep, Dr. Chris, you're up. Mr. Nice Guy, Mr. Fill-In, he'll go up there and do that. But we always use things wrong. Super glue that's at the nth degree.
1: You're a big man.
0: That's too far. You can't see ever again. That's taking a bullet. I'm using something right now that I think I'm using wrong.
2: Okay, what?
0: Right, as we are speaking live right now, I've got these little cysts, right? I've got about three.
2: You do?
1: Yeah, what is the go there?
0: I think they're hereditary.
1: Okay.
0: My dad's dad had them, right?
1: Yep.
0: I got one on my leg, one on my arm, and then one near my rib.
1: Ooh.
0: And they're all right. The doc says, look, I don't want to cut them out. I had them checked. They're benign. They're nothing.
1: Is it like just a build up of something? Is that what a cyst is?
0: Just a little calcified. It's like a little calcified
2: something. Like a little bubble.
0: Like a little bubble. But last night, my wife comes in and goes, oh, I've got a great remedy for them. I go, what is it?
1: Okay.
0: She goes, castor oil.
1: Castor oil?
0: Go, and I'm like, I was so tired. Sound right, darling. She goes, just lay back. And here is one. Look at my elbow. So she's rubbed castor oil.
1: How big's your Band-Aid?
0: Biggest Band-Aid. It's like for someone who's, you know, strapping their head before.
2: Yeah.
0: And she goes, put it on and leave it for 24 hours. It hurts so much.
1: How's it feel now?
2: I don't know if that's the right thing to be doing.
0: My arm's going numb.
2: Yeah.
0: It feels like I'm losing feeling in my fingers.
1: Maybe go to the doctor's, big man.
0: I don't have time for that.
2: 1-3-3-5-3. I'm sure there's a lot of people in Bo's situation that's probably doing the wrong thing.
0: Yeah.
2: What are you using wrong, or what did you use wrong?
0: Yes.
7: Watch all the best bits of Bo Ryan, Cad and Woodsy on Instagram. Follow at Triple M Instagram.
0: Sometimes when you use something incorrectly, you can get a benefit.
1: You can.
0: My knuckles have never felt softer.
1: Like on yeah. Number three,
2: Vagisil will do it.
0: Is it called Vagi?
2: What I
0: is
2: think
0: it?
2: It's Vagisil.
0: No, now you know what it is.
1: Now you know the name.
2: From what I've heard, it might be Vagisil.
1: Vagisil.
0: Mm. Anyway, that
1: all I can think is me, myself, and Irene. You know, Jim Carrey.
0: Oh, yeah.
1: Aisle number three, the use of Vagisil.
0: It is a really good hack for if you've got knuckles or cracked up knuckles. Yeah. It will help with the cracks.
1: We're buying in the tun, aren't we?
0: We just keep licking your knuckles. Yeah. What are you doing? Like a dog.
1: It's like the cat, oh, that pussy cat's in here.
0: Cat, you, out of us three, you would probably be the most responsible. I can't see you using anything
2: well,
0: wrong.
2: Well, nah, usually, unlike you two, I would read a label, but in the Philippines, I couldn't because I couldn't speak the language.
1: Different language, yeah.
2: And so when I needed sunscreen, I went into the pharmacist and just grabbed what said 50 plus, and I went, great, took it on my way, 50. Rubbing it all over my...
0: You're not 50 yet.
2: No, I'm not. You're right. I'm not.
0: You look great. You look great.
2: So I was already using it wrong because I'm not 50 plus.
0: Oh,
2: you're right. Mate.
0: Sorry, I'm with you. 50 plus, you grabbed it.
2: Yeah, and the surf instructor said, "Oh, what? Why are you using that for?" I was like, "Well, because look at my skin. I need to put sunscreen on." Mm. He goes, "Oh, no, that's face whitening."
1: Oh, you're kidding.
2: And I just couldn't read it, obviously.
1: You'd
2: but
1: come
2: it
1: out
2: was,
1: like a ghost.
2: It was face not whitening with 50 plus in it.
1: Well, at least you had the sunscreen.
0: How long did it last?
2: Oh, well, I mean, I was probably translucent.
0: Mm. Imagine that. You're with your little friends over there and like, oh, Kat's doing white face again. What's this thing where she does white face?
1: What's going
0: on here? I told her no more white face since we left Canada.
1: No photos.
0: Kat, no more. What are you doing? You're famous now. What the hell? Oh, well, that's good. See, welcome to the good guys, Kat.
1: That's it.
0: One of us. She's human. Tony from St. Clair. Good morning. What were you using wrong?
8: Good morning, guys. I'm back at school. I used to play soccer on the asphalt down at Leichhardt Public. And I got neg in the nuts and some smart kid somewhere rubbed some Denka rub on there. Some DP.
1: Oh, you're kidding, brother. Oh,
0: that's one of the worst pains ever.
1: That is the worst thing ever.
8: Put some DP on there, mate. Within 15 minutes, I was crying.
0: Oh,
8: I was in tears.
0: That's nearly hospital.
1: I'll tell you what, Tones. I've had an incident with the DP. Like, you know when you rub it in the back of your legs and your calves, but then you forget it's still in your hand.
0: Yeah,
1: and then you go into to do a toilet, do a wee-wee. Next thing you know, the old fella's on fire.
0: Or you touch anything around your face.
8: I went to school with your brother.
1: Legend, Tony. Mate, still, you had good luck. I heard you say luck at public school. What a school, brother.
8: Yeah, border. You know, border losing.
1: Oh, legend. How are you, big man?
0: You got any
1: reunion here.
0: Tony, you got any stories about Woods that could be live on the radio?
1: Border losing, he was a year above me. He was a champion.
0: Oh, yeah.
8: No, that's my older brother.
1: Oh, your older brother.
0: Oh.
1: Boy, he's not made the best pasta down the back of Francis Street.
0: Tony, we don't want to take too much of your time. We know you only get one call from Silverwater. Woodsy and I went down to State of Origin, New South Wales,
1: Blues camp
0: yesterday. We caused plenty of chaos, but probably the highlight. The guy we had the most fun was Mitch Moses.
1: My man.
0: Here it is. Have you built that house yet?
9: No, I haven't. It's almost done. I know.
1: Do you want to give it a plug like you do on Instagram?
9: No, the boys have been doing really good. Landcare. The boys at Landcare, they've been doing a great job.
0: Landcare.
1: Have they been on time?
9: They have. They've been really good.
0: No, Landman I've been watching.
9: Landman. Yeah, that's a different one. Landcare.
0: You're back, bro.
1: You're only out because of injury.
9: Yeah.
1: And that's why we lost.
9: No, that's not why.
1: You and Barnett.
0: Which games are you going to play? 1 and 3?
9: I really need
0: to play 2.
9: Hopefully.
0: It's not worth it.
1: No, play 1 and 2 and then it's done.
0: I never played game 2.
9: Hopefully I can pull a full series together. I don't think I've done that yet, so.
0: It's good to come in here. I mean, look, obviously club form, you guys have still, I mean, you've been up and down, but you're coming in, you just, everyone clicks, right?
9: Yeah. Yeah, just obviously we haven't been too good at club land, so to come in here and see some new faces brings a bit of different energy, and just to be back in the jersey, it's such a special honour.
1: What about your mate, Teddy? You're back reunited, your housemates, long time ago.
0: You had Dylan Edwards in your team that you picked.
1: No, I had Tedesco, you had Dylan Edwards. I stuck solid with my mates.
0: I love Tedesco.
1: Yeah.
0: Now you do. I swear to God, I thought Edwards was going to be in. I used to see him. No.
1: I love How's it feel to be back with Teddy, mate?
5: Yeah, it's good. We had a chance to play, I think, my first early Origin game. So for him to be back in here, it's special. And yeah, I'm excited to get back out there and see what we can do.
1: There's been a bit of publicity about you and James whinging a lot. Yep. What's going on in Origin when you're both together?
5: Yeah, I don't know.
0: Does Teddy whinge? Oh. He's always smiling.
1: No. Yeah, we know Teddy well.
0: What is he whinging about?
5: No, he doesn't whinge. He's on.
0: When you come into camp, like, yep. We have been out of the game a bit, and we see players, we go, holy shit, look at Critter. Look at even Coleman's
5: legs,
0: bro. They're
5: big boys, yeah. He's fast.
0: When you walk in, because you're not a human.
1: You're looking all right compared to early
5: I don't have anything, do I?
1: You're a big, like, you're
0: no,
1: a... Actually, I have wrapped you up deluxe today.
5: Have you?
1: So I get in trouble.
0: No, you are, you're a gun.
1: I get in trouble for going to the middle.
0: You are a gun.
1: I get in trouble for going to the middle urinal.
5: Oh, yeah.
1: I like to have a look. I like to have a look. And if there's one player in his team, I wouldn't go next to you. It's you.
0: Yeah. Got good girl.
5: That's a good rap. Thanks, mate. Yeah. Nah.
0: No, what are you supposed to say?
1: Look how red he's got. I'm the real girth master.
5: He's lying to everyone.
0: Good luck with the house,
5: Thank
0: bro.
5: Thank you.
0: You've been building that for a few Origin series. Yeah. How many?
5: I actually have. There's two.
0: Two Origin series. It's going to be big, eh?
5: Yeah. Well, this will be the second, sorry. Yeah.
1: Good luck in Origin, brother.
5: Thank you, boys. Thank you.
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0: Workplaces. We've all heard of them. We may have even worked at one, or one of our friends has worked at one. It's, yes. We're talking about it because an employee, well, they've gone viral after sharing online that their employer has decided to give out goodie bags rather than a raise. You heard that correctly. Rather than a pay increase.
1: Can I ask what was in the goodie bag,
0: great
1: mate?
0: Question.
1: Yes.
0: Water, 600ml water. Crackers, one single hard lolly, just in case, the plane goes down. A pen and a retractable measuring tape. I mean, look, they're getting better as we go.
1: And no
0: pens
1: or case or nothing, will
2: it? No, nothing.
0: No lid for
1: the pen. That's disgraceful.
0: People are very, very up in arms about this when it was posted, but it got us thinking about places we worked at.
2: Yeah.
0: I think right now, right?
1: Yeah.
0: We had a joke earlier. We're probably not at the raise level.
1: No, we're not.
2: No.
0: We're the longest serving.
1: We've been here for a year and a half.
0: Been longest serving for about a year. But I was rewarded recently with a car pass because, you know, the situation here at World Square.
2: Oh, great. Yeah.
0: It's really good.
1: Yeah.
0: Used to be on P5. Now I'm on P2.
1: Okay, so you've gone lower.
0: Three lower, yeah. Mm. I'm nearly in China. And when I come in, there's three boom gates I've got to get through.
1: Okay.
0: So it takes 15 minutes to get from the car. First world problem.
1: So you're ungrateful for a car sport.
2: Yeah, exactly.
0: Well, they go, you guys are going, well, here's a car sport.
2: Yeah, and yours is more secure.
1: I think that was the OG
0: secure.
1: One. Yeah. I think that's
0: who
1: the original.
0: Stealing a car.
1: I think that's just
0: here?
1: The original one that you've lost four or five times.
2: That's true.
1: That
2: this stolen. Is actually punishment. Yes.
0: All right, one in all in, guys. Well done. Thanks for that.
1: But when we think of, like, well, cheap skate, but I think hilarious gifts. My great mate Luke Brooks, like, come on, at the West Tigers. I remember I was commentating his last game. He was moving on to Manly, and they gave him a farewell gift.
0: The Tigers did.
1: They wheeled this barbecue on the field at the end of the game. And we're all like, what's going on here? There's a barbecue coming on the field. I'll never forget, Wade Gray and myself were in the box. I'm like, mate, this is weird. A barbecue in the middle of the field at the last game of the year. And next thing you know, Benji's there shaking Brooks's hand in front of it, getting a photo. It was his farewell gift.
2: What? A barbecue?
1: Let me tell you.
2: That's pretty good, though,
1: Brooks,
2: right?
1: Brooks has already got two barbecues at home.
0: Well, he's on a million a year for 6 years.
2: Oh, was the sponsor like Harvey Norman or something?
1: It might have been Weber.
2: Yeah, okay.
0: But that's logistically, you go in to, say farewell to the Tigers fans, you got to have a ute or something to get that barbecue.
1: And you know
0: home.
1: The funny thing was? He couldn't get it up because he didn't have a ute to fit it in.
0: Well, I still can't work that one out.
1: Oh, yeah. Mate.
0: Here you go. Someone.
1: But hey, at least he got a gift.
2: I was going to say, well, we, when I worked up in Brisbane, I was telling you guys this earlier.
0: A lot of Brisbane stories here, eh? I love the dirt. I love the dirt.
2: You don't want to, I know.
0: You don't want to have it here? I'm
2: yeah, exactly.
0: Here. Let's go there.
2: When I worked in Brisbane, they were consolidating a lot of roles, but didn't have any pay rises for anyone.
0: Love
2: and
0: it.
2: So they said, oh, look, congrats, we've added this to your title. And I'm like, okay, well, that's an extra couple of hours work. Surely there's a fiver involved in that.
0: Yeah, something.
2: And I went, well, no, we're just consolidating, so you're lucky to have a job. I was like, oh, okay. And everyone was filthy. The next day, we walk in and there was just a petting zoo in the lobby. For morale, they'd organised probably a $5,000 petting zoo.
0: Yeah. There's a llama.
2: So my raise was sitting right there in goat form.
0: Did you pat anything?
2: The goat was awesome, to be fair.
0: Goats
1: are good. Did you pat him?
2: No, of course I did.
1: Did you milk him?
2: No, I did not milk him.
1: You can milk goats, can't you?
0: You can milk goats. Did you milk anything?
2: I didn't milk anything once, I promise.
0: I tell you what, the company
2: In fact, it was frowned upon.
1: What?
0: Can't do that anymore, apparently.
2: You can't do that anymore. You can't milk anything at work.
0: You can't milk
2: anything. Unless you work in a dairy, in which case, go nuts. In fact, milk away.
0: You can't milk anyone at work.
2: No.
0: To be very clear.
2: To be very clear.
0: Unless you're in a dairy.
1: Unless it's happy.
0: Unless you want to be milked.
2: 133353.
0: 133353. How cheap was your workplace?
2: Yeah.
4: Watch all the best bits of Bo Ryan, Cad and Woodsy on Instagram. Follow at Triple M Instagram.
2: What was your tight ass workplace?
0: Yeah, we've all been in them.
1: Oh, yes.
0: Whether roles are being consolidated.
2: Yes. Right?
0: Whether you're receiving goodie bags instead of a raise. 133353 is the number. How cheap's your workplace? Let's go to Justin from the Gong. Good morning, Justin.
6: Hey guys, how you going?
0: Going well, mate. Appreciate it.
6: So it was 2001. I was working in the north of England, working shift work, and it was Christmas time. The Christmas roster was up, and they had TT at the top of the board. Mate said, "Oh, geez, we're getting triple time at Christmas. How good's that?"
0: Oh yes.
6: Worked out the T and T stood for turkey and a tenner. And I wouldn't mind, but the turkey was more like a quail.
1: Oh, brother. Disappointment.
6: Yeah, they did us dirty. They did us dirty.
0: Little spatchcock.
2: Oh, wow. Get you excited.
1: Looking for that triple time.
2: Yeah.
1: Damn.
0: Little game bird. So what's a tenner? £10 or something? What is that?
6: Yeah, £10. back then it was like $20.
2: Oh, yeah.
1: Yeah, great.
2: Oh, awesome.
1: Oh, the triple time, baby.
0: Go and get yourself half a turkey. Yeah. Right? What are you? Well, welcome back to the. Geez, the Gong.
1: How'd it taste, Juz? Any good?
6: Well, I had to give it to the mother-in-law. I said, I don't know what you're going to do with it because it was that small.
0: Oh, yeah. And then she's carrying on because it's your problem, Justin. Yeah.
6: Remember that time you bought a bloody quail home?
1: Oh, mate.
0: Here's £10 to shut up.
2: Yeah. That's what we're after.
1: You remember the one back in the day when we played together, mate? Do you remember that year I got Man of the Year, Player of the Year for the
0: Players
1: West Tigers?
0: Player, yeah.
1: And remember the great award? Because the funny thing was,
0: I used to get dinner at Montage or something.
1: So I remember speaking to one of the Roosters players, Boyd Cordner, one of our good mates, and he was like, "Oh man, Jared Wahago's got best forward, and he got a trip to Hawaii for two."
2: Oh, awesome!
1: And then I was like, "Mate, that's unbelievable!"
0: Right.
1: And then we get the awards day at West Tigers, which is next day as Montage, and then my name gets called out. I've got Player of the Year. I'm thinking, "Oh, how good is this? Like Hargreaves only got forward of the
2: going
1: year."
2: Going to Maldives,
0: Aloha.
1: I was happy for a trip to Queensland. Like, yeah. Mate, just take me up something. Yeah. I get my award, come back to the table, and then there's an envelope in there. So I'm thinking, "Oh, this could be a voucher. This could be like how good's this?" Sarah at the time, and she opens it up, and it's like, "It's a $200 voucher to the West Tigers Gear Zone."
2: Oh, the merch shop.
1: Yeah, Sarah, merch shop.
0: $200.
1: That's not bad.
2: What'd you get?
1: Jersey cost $180.
0: I get a jersey.
1: I end up giving it to one of the kids that I've seen there at the function. I said, "Mate, here you go, mate. Go to give you."
2: Wow.
0: You get a jersey and a sleeve of another jersey.
1: Tell you what, I went home and I was like, "Geez, I wish it was at the Roosters."
2: Yeah.
0: Then you went to, where'd you go after that?
1: I went to Bulldogs.
2: Well, you got a prize there, let's
1: that was
2: be honest.
1: A couple years later.
2: Yeah.
1: I love the Tigers. It was good fun.
0: It was good fun, but a lot of scars there, mate.
1: Yeah.
0: Let's go to Peter from Borkham Hills. We're talking cheap workplaces, mate. Can you beat that? Can you beat our man Woods, Pete?
7: Who got haircut of the year?
1: Oh yeah.
0: Oh, Lord Farquhar.
1: Yeah. Multiple times, Petey.
7: It was pretty cool.
0: Pete.
1: Tell me about it.
0: Pete. Pete, my man. Best laugh in radio. How are you, Pete? My man, Pete. You're good.
1: Petey, that's a great laugh, brother.
0: Hey, Pete, let's talk about how cheap your workplace was.
7: Love you, Woodsy.
1: Love you too, brother. Hey, you're laughing even better.
0: It's very clear we love you, but let's get to your cheap workplace, Pete.
7: Yeah, all right. I was working for a large organisation in sales.
0: Oh, great.
7: And in the early 90s, I was kicking goals. Like, I was having a massive year. Oof. And bringing in the deals.
0: Mm.
7: And yeah, I clicked it. And I got called up in an elite club, the 25 million club. I sold over $25 million worth of kit.
1: Wow, good on you, brother.
0: Good.
7: And I went up to accept my award, and it was a $30 Loris watch.
0: What? What?
1: Are you kidding, brother?
0: $30?
1: You sold $25 million for the company, and they've given you, what, a $30 watch?
7: Yeah.
2: Oh,
0: were you checking the bottom of the box for a diamond?
1: Mate, like, my haircut cost $50, brother.
7: It ended up going all rusty and everything in the drawer.
0: The cab to the event was $45, bro.
2: Yeah.
7: A glass of wine was more than that.
1: Oh, poor Pete.
0: You still work there, Pete?
7: Actually, I do.
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11: Lou and Judge.
2: Triple M's Lou and Judge, or should I say Judge Judge.
11: Hello?
12: You are about to enter the courtroom of Judge Judgey.
2: Not Judge, yeah. Taking off his headphones so he couldn't hear the opener.
13: You can put your, you can use your, you can say hello now, mate.
11: Hello.
13: Yeah, he's here now.
2: Good to see you.
13: Oh, you've put that on a lot nicer. Usually your forehead's just up here. Yeah, it kind of suits you now.
2: Maybe you're going, you're just pissing yourself and going, you look dreadful.
13: Dreadful.
2: Dreadful is such a horrific word to be called.
13: I know. How are you, Judge? It feels like it's been a while.
2: No, good to be here. What case do you have for me today, Cornelia?
13: I think you'll be interested in this one.
2: Okay.
13: It might be an easy one for you.
2: Right.
13: You might have a sort of idea which you're leaning towards sooner. Quicker than usual, sorry, is what I was trying to say.
2: Right.
13: I recently moved house. Oh, my God. I recently moved house, and a few of my mates did me a solid and helped me with the heavy stuff. I was moving out of an apartment with a few flights of stairs and no lift, so it was pretty physical. Towards the end of the afternoon, I was moving my TV with a mate, and he looked like he was struggling. I asked if he needed a break, and he said no, so we continued down the stairs. He dropped his end and the TV broke. I asked him to buy me a new one and he said no. He reckons it was too forceful and it's my fault his end dropped. I disagree. He also said he spent the whole day doing me a favour, so he shouldn't be out of pocket. Can I make him pay or am I being a bad mate? So it's make the mate pay for and against. I already know my answer on that.
2: Okay, well, if you know yours, I'm going to go to Cornelio, if you don't mind. Cornelio, what are your thoughts on this one?
14: I'm actually incredibly torn on this one.
2: I know you are, but what are your thoughts on this Judge Jarty? big weekend.
14: But, you know, he's got his mate to do a favour. He's there the whole day.
2: Yeah.
14: And then, you know, it's like an accident's happened. He's dropped his end. It's tough.
13: It's not a tough one. The mate should not be paying.
14: Okay.
13: He dropped it. While helping his mate out for a whole day moving.
2: Was it his fault?

0: Regardless, he's helped him out. I think maybe if the guy offered and was like, mate, I'm so sorry, I'll chip him for the next one. Okay. But being forceful and being like, you owe me, when he helped him out.
1: Enough!
0: Whoa! I'm not in the mood with you today.
1: Now, allow me to play devil's advocate. You've got a friend over helping you move. Okay, Cornelia. Say it's me.
0: Not friends.
1: No,
0: sure.
1: Professional relationship, but, you know, been over there a few times. we'll keep that one. I come over. Okay. You're like, can you move that vase for me? I go, no worries, Cornelia. Smash vase smashes. You go, can I move that TV? Yeah, of course, Cornelia. I drop the end of the TV. TV smashes. We're now up to $1,000 worth of damage. You say, Judge, can you move my grandmother's ashes? Next thing you know, I'm rolling in a pile of your grandmother's ashes. I've smashed her urn.
0: Yeah. Well, you can't really replace that. Money wouldn't do much for that.
1: Right, but I'm talking if you kept accidentally smashing things and the monetary value went up, what is the line that you would say, actually, you owe me some money now?
0: Well, I'd probably after the second thing go,
1: So there is a line where you would ask for remuneration.
0: Probably, but I also think that, you said it was you and I.
1: No, irrespective of who it is, as a friend, you're telling me that if a friend came over and they were doing consistent damage, there is a line there. Interesting. I just think everyone
0: needs to hold. Well, I think if it was a mover, I'd go, you can pay for it. But a friend...
1: This is not a mover.
0: It
1: has nothing to do with it.
0: You've got a chew today, Judge.
1: No.
2: Order.
1: I call for order in my court.
2: Sorry, but...
0: We're all annoying,
1: Judge. I'm just
2: Cornelia
1: trying...
2: is calling for order now.
1: Hey,
0: whoa,
1: guys,
2: because
1: remember who the judge is.
0: What do you think?
1: I'm trying to establish whether there is a line that someone needs to pay. Maybe that's his line, the TV. Anyway.
2: Because it's not up to you two to be arguing about it, is it?
1: Of course,
2: the listeners.
1: But we want to give them enough information to us to mould their arguments. Now, making the mate pay for... or against.
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4: You are about to enter the courtroom of Judge Jarchy.
0: Okay, long story's a short story.
1: Got it.
0: A mate was helping his friend move, did it for free, helped him out, lifting some heavy things. They were lifting a TV together, struggling a bit down the stairs. The bloke who was helping move ended up dropping the TV and it broke. The friend asked him to buy him a new one and he said no. So we're asking, making the mate pay for or against.
1: We've got Wayne and Stephen on the line. Gentlemen, how are you?
5: Extremely well. In court. Princess Cornelia?
0: Yes, now, Princess Cornelia.
1: Now, who was
0: hello.
1: That?
5: That was Wayne.
0: I like Wayne.
1: Wayne's off to a good start.
0: I really like Wayne.
1: Stephen, you're also off to a good start. I believe you call me Your Honor.
0: Now, someone's on speakerphone.
1: Now,
5: no, I'm not.
0: Okay.
1: No, I'm not.
0: Stephen.
1: And I stopped. I think someone was.
0: I know. I used to be a producer, Stephen. I know my stuff.
1: I love just giving him up, see himself up straight away.
2: No,
1: like
2: I'm not.
1: It was him. Okay. Sorry.
0: Yes.
1: Order. Wayne. You're for, you think the mate needs to pay. Stephen, you're against, you don't think the mate needs to pay. Wayne, I'm going to let you lead with your argument, please. Then, Stephen, you can rebut.
5: No dramas. I've helped people move plenty of times. I've had people help me. There's no dramas. Generally, like if it's a mate, you can kind of see if somebody's tired or moving on. So, mate, sit down, have a glass of water, get something to eat, whatever. If not, just like grab the box of bloody pillows or something and take them down to the car. Like, if you're going to struggle, you can do something a little bit lighter. He has said, no, mate, I'm fine. Let's get in. It's like, cool, no dramas. If you're fine, let's do it. There doesn't seem to be any back and forth. Like, somebody's struggling and he's just dropped it cold. No, mate, cough up at least half of it, mate. Like, have a bit of nounce behind you and say, S-H-I-T, sorry, mate, I've stuffed up. When you get a new one, let me sort out something for you. No dramas.
1: Okay, thank you, Wayne. Good opening arguments, to be honest with you.
0: It is, Wayne.
1: Stephen, please, Cornelia.
0: Stephen, please rebut.
6: Mate, he's almost given me the argument. You know, he should have given him the sandwich. He should have given. Did he provide grip bearing gloves to help with the perspiration? Mate, even the local professionals don't take any more care than responsibility. He If he wanted to, he could have taken out insurance himself against any damage. Even his household insurance, mate. Is there a coverage there? Mate,
0: yeah.
6: Ridiculous. Absolutely ridiculous, mate. There is no responsibility. Because if this was the case, guess what? It's a precedent. Nobody helps anybody else move ever again.
0: God,
2: wow.
0: Stephen has...
5: You lose your friendship over it, but what I'm saying is if you've got a little bit of nous behind you and somebody said, mate, take your breather. Mate, I've had paid professionals. I actually buy them sandwiches. I actually buy them bottles of water.
0: Mm.
5: So once again, your argument holds no water. Pardon the pun. The argument does hold water, my friend, because you're the coach. You're the one that looked at the player and said the player is not performing to the level that he should. I should have stood him down. The coach is responsible, my boy. You're what I'm saying. He's asking. Take a breather. And he said, no, mate, I'll be fine.
6: Your argument
5: going
6: on here.
1: Gentlemen, I must call for order.
0: Boys!
6: Keeping the game going.
1: Gentlemen, I must call for order.
0: This is good.
1: Can I just say, before coming to a verdict, this was one of the greatest two of the most stupendous people we've ever had in this court, Wayne and Stephen.
0: Unbelievable.
1: I mean, both with such compelling arguments.
0: The coach
1: this is actually,
0: thing got me.
1: I am a little, I'm befuddled.
0: Yeah.
1: I must admit, I am befuddled.
0: There's no orange in this courtroom. It's red or green.
1: I don't know.
0: Come on.
2: Oh, wow.
0: Judge.
2: It's
0: your job.
2: What are your options here, Judge?
0: Do you want me to take
1: what
0: over?
1: What would I do? When it comes down, what would I do? I don't think I'd make him pay. I think I've got to go with Stephen, but this was a hard...
0: Yeah.
1: This is,
0: go, Stevie.
1: This is, Wayne, just know... God damn it, boy, you fought well.
0: The battle of Swain and Stephen.
2: Oh, wow. Hey, can we be back for round two at some point throughout the year?
1: Unbelievable.
2: Well done, Wayne. Well done, Stephen. It's Lou and Judge and Triple M.
3: The Early Drive Home with Lou and Judge.
4: Lou and Judge.
2: It's Lou and Judge on Triple M. Thanks to our dear friends at Zero.
1: Sorry, I'm just doing this long division.
0: Oh, you need a hand?
1: Oh, well... God, it's confusing. You know what? I'm not going to do long division. It's too confusing. I might spell the word astronomical.
0: Yeah? Why are you doing this, mate?
1: Oh, that's actually too confusing as well.
0: Do you know what you should use?
1: Hold on. I might DM a hot chick. Oh, that's pretty confusing. I don't really know how to do that either. I might do my tax instead.
0: Because that's much simpler, isn't it?
1: So I'm just opening zero.
0: Ah, nice.
1: It's with
0: nice.
1: An X.
0: Yeah.
1: What the freak? That's not confusing.
0: It's done pretty much.
1: What the hell? This isn't confusing at all.
0: Yeah, tax time.
1: It's easy with zero.
2: Wow. Zero.com.au, that is zero with an X.
0: Probably one of the best. I'll be happy with that.
1: Thanks, mate. I said, guys, don't worry. I got this one. And they came up with that.
2: Nailed
0: okay.
2: it.
1: What?
0: We've got a game. But first of all, Judge, so you like to read movie plots.
1: Well, I was in, look.
0: We found this out from your beautiful wife's Instagram.
1: A bit of, a little bit of context. Steph, we were laying in bed. Oh, just play the audio.
0: Yeah.
2: Okay.
7: What are you reading?
8: Wikipedia's.
7: But what is this?
8: This is the plot to a horror movie called It Follows. So I'm never going to watch it, but I want to know what happens.
0: I can't,
1: she was.
0: If you're not going to watch it, I sort of understand it. But if it's going to ruin the movie for you,
1: but that's the thing. See, this is what happens. I don't know whether this is normal. I do this all the time. I'll be scrolling reels or something, and then a scene from a movie will come up, and I go, "Gee whiz, what's that?" And then I go, "Oh, it's horror." I'm not a big horror fan, but I go, "I'd like to know more about that." So I Wikipedia it. Read the plot of the movie. I'm like, oh, so that's how it happens. She lives.
0: And I keep getting those on my reels as well. They just show snippets of the movie, and then you're like, what is this? I need to watch it.
1: Yeah, so then I get intrigued, and then I read it, and then I'll just go into Wikipedia holes.
2: Mm. Yeah, it's like Spark Notes.
0: Can I tell you how annoying...
1: What is that?
2: Just where you, if you don't want to read a book in high school that you have to read, just summarises it for you.
0: We actually read
1: them. Nerd, we read books.
0: Can I say how annoying it is, though, on the other hand, where you would... We were talking about the movie Apex, and I was talking to you about it like we'd both watched it. You just read the plot?
1: I read the Wikipedia.
0: Yeah, and I was like, cool. Okay, so I thought we'd play a game.
1: Righto.
0: We got Chelsea on the line.
1: Hey, Chelsea.
0: It's you versus Chelsea in movie plots.
1: Okie doke.
0: How you going, Chelsea?
9: Yeah, I'm good. How are you guys?
0: Great.
1: So you're going to read the plot and then we've got to guess what movie it is.
0: No, sorry, I'm going to read the title and you have to guess.
1: Oh.
0: You have to tell us
1: the plot. Shivers. Okay.
0: All right, who wants to go first?
1: I'll go.
2: You're not reading the title, Lou. You're reading the description. Yeah. They're trying to guess what the movie is.
1: That's what I was.
0: Okay, sorry.
1: Jesus. Thanks for listening.
9: That'd be easy.
1: Yeah. Way harder.
0: Okay. Lucky we covered that. Family moves into a beautiful country house that came with free ghosts. The mum gets possessed and suddenly the family group chat gets very tense.
1: Oh.
0: Anything, Charles? Every night at 3 a.m.
1: Is it something with Emily Rose?
0: Banging doors, creepy clapping.
1: The Conjuring.
0: Well done, Jack. You haven't been doing your plots.
1: Can I tell you something? I've never seen that movie.
2: Wow.
0: This is going well. All right. People watch a weird VHS tape.
1: Judge.
5: The Ring.
0: This is weird. How do you know that?
9: Do we have to say our name to answer?
1: Just buzz in, Chels.
0: No, she can just say
2: it. If you say it, we'll give it to you, Chels.
0: Yeah.
9: Okay, cool.
0: You don't have to say your name.
1: Whatever.
0: We can hear you.
1: I'm competitive.
0: Okay. Family communicates entirely through sign language and terrified facials.
1: Judge. Oh, you don't have to.
0: What is the sound one.
1: It's,
0: Quirk.
2: What's it called?
1: It's called...
0: Three, two...
2: You've got it right.
1: Quiet Place.
2: Yeah.
0: Okay, last one.
1: I've never seen any of these.
0: This is bizarre. All right, come on, Chels. Three blokes head out on a boat with the world's worst plan and way too much confidence. Entire movie could be avoided by simply using a swimming pool. Mare refuses to close the beaches.
1: Jaws.
9: Oh.
2: He's done it again.
0: Wow, Jack.
9: He's so good.
0: You must spend a lot of time on Wikipedia.
9: Oh. That was amazing. Well done.
1: Oh, Chelsea. I want to get your...
0: Give her the tickets.
1: Yeah.
0: Here's the movie tickets.
1: 100%. You're a bloody sweetheart. Of course you get tickets.
9: No, thank you. That was amazing. You're so impressive with that. I thought I was amazing.
0: Thank
1: you, Chelsea.
0: Thanks, Chelsea.
2: Hello, Judge. On Triple M. And we're going to hear from Teddy Archdale, The Adventures.
0: Yay!
2: Of Teddy Archdale next.
1: Huge.
2: On Lou and Judge.
3: The Early Drive Home with Lou and Judge.
1: Good to be here.
2: Yeah, Lou and Judge on Triple M.
1: Oh, how good is this, mate? Where have you been?
0: Funny. You just locked me in the other studio.
1: What?
0: You were holding the door.
1: No, I wasn't.
0: You're a devil, Archdale.
1: Me and LP have been here the whole time.
0: No, you haven't.
1: And you've just been poking around doing nothing. Oh. On your phone.
0: You grabbed my phone,
1: threw it
0: into the other studio, threw it under the desk, then he held the door so I couldn't get out.
1: Oh. So unprofessional.
2: We're doing this, though.
3: Adventures of Teddy Archdale.
2: Yeah, cool, Teddy
0: Archdale.
2: I'm
0: just going to do something nice for you.
1: What?
0: No, you've just been roasting me. I might not now.
1: Okay. How have you been then?
0: Well, obviously we've got Teddy Archdale, the little Teddy.
1: Yes.
0: And he's been on his first vacation. We're taking him around, getting him ready.
1: Where's he been?
0: Well, we've got some audio for you.
2: We do. So Teddy Archdale, obviously the little teddy bear that will eventually make its way to... Your child.
1: Well, we've got the listeners essentially creating...
2: When the child is born.
1: A book. My baby boy's first book.
2: Mm.
0: It's so exciting.
1: And I can't thank you all enough for being a part of this. It's awesome.
0: So he's had his first adventure. Should we have a listen?
1: Yes.
10: All right, kids. It's Teddy Archdale here. And yep, your boy's gone international. Thailand, baby. First time on a plane. 10 hours of sitting in between a kid with sticky fingers who smelt like onions and a man with his feet out who smelt like shit. Next time I'll fly business, please. The food in Thailand, amazing. Although a local lady told me it wasn't that spicy, the next minute I was sweating more than a tradie at tax time. Thank God I don't have a bumhole. A week of golf. That was fun. Although it is really just a lot of men in college shirts yelling the word... All in all, I'm loving my adventures so far. Who wants to take me somewhere next?
0: Teddy's a little cheeky devil.
1: Well, he is.
0: Isn't he?
1: Well, he is. He's part of this family.
2: He's an Archdale.
1: Yeah, so he's going to be a cheeky devil. Okay,
0: he can't handle spice, so he's definitely an Archdale.
1: Definitely my boy.
0: Absolutely.
1: Holy dooly. Oh, great.
0: So he needs to go on his next adventure.
1: Okay.
0: We've got to take him somewhere else.
1: Okay.
0: Well, not us, but one of the listeners.
1: Yeah.
0: Give us a call, 133353, if you've got somewhere that you want to take Teddy.
1: Yeah.
0: Doesn't have to be international. Like, where else could you think? To the pub?
2: Take him to the pub?
1: Footy?
0: Yeah.
1: You know, a game or something. Hey.
0: Like a footy club rooms? You know, like show them you've won a game. We've got
1: yeah,
0: titty.
1: Yeah.
0: Something like that could be cool.
1: Shout out, Roosters.
0: Yeah. You know, I'm from the Roosters listening.
1: Rads, you listening?
0: Yeah.
1: Mate, hook Teddy up.
0: I don't think he listens, mate.
2: Oh. No.
0: But yeah.
2: 1-3-5 there, yeah.
0: Give us a call. We'll find a new adventure for little Teddy.
1: That'd be great. I'm glad he's having his adventures. Mm. Thailand, great way to start.
0: Huge. Yeah.
1: Holy dooly. Like, we've got... Make sure they're bloody good.
0: Mm.
1: Give us a call.
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2: Well, there's something foul that I've seen circulating online.
4: You've been watching your own content again.
2: Oh, Jack. You devil. Give yourself a round of applause. Well done. No, not that.
4: Right.
2: Thanks for bringing it up.
4: Oh, sorry, man.
2: It was your content. No, it wasn't. It was an alarming stat.
4: Yes.
2: 20% of men wear the same pair of underwear for a week, which is foul. Like, what's the point in having a shower?
4: That's not bad.
2: And then wearing the same undies.
4: To generate some sort of a habitat down there.
2: It would not be good.
4: You know?
2: Stink.
4: It's a colony of germs.
2: Oh.
4: Well, 20%. See, I don't remember getting asked about this. So what was the sample size of this survey?
2: I just flicked through it and went, yuck.
1: Was it 20%?
4: Yeah, so it was five blokes and one of them goes, you know, I wore my undies for a week. And they go, gee, 20% of men wear their dirty undies for a week.
2: I reckon if you're going on, like, camping, like, I think you could probably get away with, you might have to wear one pair the same day. But it's like, why can't you just pack the amount you need?
4: Got to be spare.
1: I've done 3 days while hiking and camping. 3 days, one pair of undies.
2: I'd overpack undies. Like, if I knew I was going for 7 days, I'd pack 12 pairs.
4: Yeah, but sometimes it doesn't work out like that. You know, sometimes life just gets in the way, Dalton.
1: But if you're hiking, you need to keep it light, so you want to just have minimal.
2: Undies don't weigh that much.
4: Every gram counts.
1: Amen.
4: Now,
1: amen, brother.
4: You know, so Lou, I literally have been. We did sort of cadets and that sort of thing at school.
2: Hello.
4: Yeah, that's the traditional military greeting of arm of the side and going hello. Yeah, that's how you do it. Hello, everyone.
2: Hello, sir.
4: I reckon I probably went 3 or 4 days. We had to do a thing where we'd start at one point, we had to wait to get to another point, and I give you the hot tip.
2: Okay.
4: Our main prerogative was not to change the undies. We just swim in the river, wash them out a bit.
2: No, let's take away from you guys going, oh, camping, right. Let's just say a normal week, and don't lie to me. I reckon there would 100% be a chance that you'd be re-wearing your undies.
4: Oh, I could do a double day. I could do 2 days.
2: A double.
4: Yep. I don't think that's that bad.
2: I've seen you sauna and then keep them in your car and use them like 2 days later.
4: Oh, yeah, as a plate. For my food, absolutely. Yeah.
2: Oh, yeah, you had fettuccine on it, though. That's all good.
4: Yeah, yeah.
1: Oh.
2: Feral.
4: Yeah, no, I think a week is pretty punchy.
2: It is really foul.
4: Well, what about you? What's the longest you'd ever wear?
2: Probably if it was, like, dire, like I had to.
4: Yeah.
2: If I didn't pack an extra pair of undies, it'd be 2 days, like, one day after. But I would. I always pack. Like, I would honestly pack so many extra.
4: Must be nice, anyways. Oh, the undie queen.
1: If I'm not, I'll say Lou.
2: Trying to insult.
1: Lou, I will say Lou.
2: Must be nice, the undie queen.
4: Oh, look at little Mr. Disposable. He's over here.
2: Must be nice over there.
4: And here is old radio host Dalton with all her undies.
1: I will say, Lou, if I'm going on a holiday that's not camping, I will pack one more pair of undies than the days I'm away for in case I poo my pants.
2: Make it 2, please, next time.
1: Okay.
2: Let's do 133353, longest you've worn your undies. I've got to know. There's got to be some terrible, terrible stats. Miss Right Undie Queen.
4: Oh, little Miss Undie Dalden.
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1: Lou and Judge on Triple M. Give us a call on 133353. We want to know what is the longest you have worn the same pair of undies for?
2: Because apparently 20% of men wear the same undies for a week.
4: I got a feeling this is going to be good.
2: I know. I'm actually excited. This is going to be real inside, isn't it? Let's start with Phil.
4: Righto. Phil.
5: Hey, Mummy and Daddy.
2: Hello, Philip. Oh, my God. Here we go, mate.
5: Oh, real good.
4: Attaboy.
2: So, the longest you've worn your undies?
5: What are undies? I freeball every day.
4: Oh.
2: Every day, no matter what?
5: No matter what.
2: Wow.
4: Do ya? And what was, mate, what brought you to that lifestyle choice decision?
5: The first time I actually had to go out and buy a pair of undies myself.
2: You're sorting out?
1: Just thought not for me.
2: Bugger this, I'm staying free.
5: Yeah.
2: Okay.
4: So you might win by never having washed your undies.
2: Yeah.
1: True.
2: Yeah. Thanks, Phil.
4: Thanks, Phil. That's a ripper. Charlie, talk to us.
3: Jarchi, Lulu,
2: hello.
3: My long-lost lover.
2: Oh! Charlie, you cheeky devil.
4: Charlie.
2: How long?
4: That's, well, we'll determine whether it's long-lost lovers or not by how much you wash your undies.
2: Yeah.
3: Out at camp, I did one way a week long, and then I changed them inside out and did the next week that way.
1: Oh, so that's two weeks.
2: 2 weeks.
4: That's
2: Charlie, pretty... that's pretty foul.
4: Lou seems pretty impressed.
2: I would not. Well, maybe.
4: Yeah.
2: Shows dedication and determination.
4: Exactly right, Lulu.
2: Steve, how long did you wear your undies?
6: Only 4 days for a long boys' weekend away, but more importantly, I've done 2 continuous months without undies.
4: Why?
1: Another free baller.
2: Yeah.
4: Bless you.
6: It's just freedom. But remember, there is a golden rule.
4: Yep.
6: Never go commando in another man's fatigues.
1: Oh, yeah.
4: Okay.
1: Yeah.
4: Okay, so you've got to, yeah, that's fair, mate. I feel like that's just a respect thing, isn't it?
2: Mick?
6: Absolutely.
2: Thanks, Steve. Steve.
4: Mick, talk to us. What was the longest time without undies?
7: Mate, well, when I was in the military back in the day, 1995 kangaroo exercise, I went 125 days.
2: Were you showering?
7: And the only reason I didn't go 126 days is because they disintegrated.
4: No way.
2: Did you have showers in between?
4: Doesn't sound like it.
2: No,
1: oh, we've
2: gone.
1: Lost him.
4: That's fair.
1: Okay.
2: It's okay, Mick. To be fair, he had he's in the military.
4: Yeah.
2: There's
4: that's,
2: a reason
4: yeah,
2: for
4: bloody
2: it.
4: Oath. Brian, talk to us. What's the longest you've gone with the same pair of undies?
8: Not me, but there's a legendary cricket team that goes to Charters Towers for a 4-day carnival every year.
4: Yeah.
8: And their rules are they are not allowed to shower or change their clothes for the entire carnival.
4: What?
2: Just because?
4: I love this stuff.
8: Just because.
2: They're men are a different breed.
8: Charters Towers in summer, 40 degrees, sweat.
4: Oh, mate.
2: That sounds foul.
4: They would come home stinking.
8: They are legendary.
4: When do they do this?
2: Jack,
8: Australia Day weekend, the Goldfield Ashes, biggest cricket carnival in the Southern Hemisphere.
4: See you there next year,
2: no,
4: Big Red.
2: I'm not coming.
1: Wow.
2: Thanks, guys.
4: Thanks, Brian.
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1: Every weekday, 2 till 4 on Triple M. It's Lou and Judge.
4: It is indeed.
2: Wow.
4: Hey, there's been some research out there, Lou.
2: There has. You should be nervous, mate.
4: Why?
2: Because we've got 36 questions, and apparently they make you fall in love if you ask them to each other.
4: Right, so I think basically there was a couple of psychologists that culminated a bunch of questions, and if you ask them all in order, then you're bound to fall in love with the person.
2: Well, it says the study could help foster closeness, vulnerability, and connection.
4: Righto.
2: So we're going to see if we can fall in love.
4: So are we going to read a couple to each other?
2: Yeah.
4: So one for one?
2: Yeah.
4: All right, you start.
2: Okay. Do you have a hunch about how you will die?
4: Yes.
2: Okay.
4: I do.
2: Go on.
4: I reckon my heart will just give out.
2: Yeah, that's...
4: You know, I've had a bit of trouble with the old ticker.
2: But that wouldn't make me fall in love with you hearing that.
4: Well, it didn't make me fall in love when the doctor was just like, oh, yeah, you'd be fine, or he'd drop you.
2: Yeah, exactly.
1: So you're still not in love with him yet, Lou?
2: No,
1: okay, interesting. Yeah, probably 35 more questions.
4: Usually they swoon after that heart question. Okay.
2: Maybe the next one.
4: Who would you invite to dinner from anywhere in the world?
2: Bieber, Tom Hardy,
4: okay.
2: Jacob Elordi,
4: so just
2: Austin
4: heads
2: Butler.
4: Hot dudes.
2: You can come if you want.
4: Nah. I reckon there'll be enough.
2: Jack.
4: Okay. What are you most grateful for? What are you most grateful for, sugar?
2: My health, my beautiful friends and family and partner, my job, the people I get to surround my life with. Yeah. Oh. To you as well.
4: Oh. All right. More questions,
2: What's
4: please.
2: What's the point of doing this
4: then? Yeah.
2: I'm going to fall in love, mate.
4: I am.
2: Oh. All right. When did you last cry?
4: Shit. I don't know.
2: I know. We're watching a cartoon. What cartoon was it?
4: No.
2: Oh, sorry, you watched Kathy Freeman's.
4: Oh, Kathy Freeman. Yeah, so about 2 years ago.
2: Yeah, you're watching her run and cry. What about what would you save from a burning house?
4: Photos, memories.
2: I thought you were going to say something from your man cave, like your
4: My lightsaber, my Spider-Man mask, and my Iron Man mask. Bugger the photos.
2: Yep, that definitely didn't make me fall in love.
4: What? Hey, Sugar Plum.
2: Yeah.
4: Hey, Bright Eyes. Share an embarrassing moment with me. Be vulnerable with me.
2: Sorry, that is probably on the spot. Embarrassing.
4: Something happened yesterday.
2: We won't talk about that, will we, Jack?
4: No, we won't.
2: Something's going on with my bowels.
4: No, how about we go?
1: What happened yesterday? I wouldn't worry too much.
4: If you had 1 year to live, baby girl.
2: Oh, please stop, don't me.
4: Would you change your life?
2: I'm pretty happy, Jack. I don't think I'd change a lot. Like, I'm really content with my life in every way. Everything. Every way that things are going.
4: Okay, I'm dating an idiot.
2: Hey. Kiss. Would you like to be famous and how?
4: There are levels to that.
2: Mm.
4: So no. But it's lovely at a certain level.
2: Yes.
4: People at the pub coming up and saying g'day, awesome. Not being able to go to the pub. Sucks.
2: Yeah.
4: I can imagine that would suck. Mm. Tell me, does it?
2: Nice, Sugar.
4: I'm going to give you one more.
2: Okay.
4: What is too serious? Hey, Babo. Hey, Blue Eyes. Look over here. Daddy talking.
2: No, I'm done.
1: I'm not in love.
2: I don't think we do that.
1: Hey, look, we tried. You versus Lou's up next. 133353. Speaking of questions to make you fall in love.
2: Ooh.
1: Oh, Triple M.
4: Cool.
10: This is the Early Drive Home with Lou and Jarch.
1: All around the Bloomin' Nation, it is Triple M's Lou and Jarch.
10: You versus Lou.
1: Double pass to see Passenger. Don't drive at night and don't ever stop. Passenger in cinemas May 21.
2: I love being a passenger princess. We've got Milo on the line. Milo.
4: My dad.
2: Yep.
13: Hey guys, how you doing?
2: Hey, Milo, you're not Josh's dad, are you?
13: No, I'm not. Too young.
2: Oh, that's good.
4: What?
13: I'm way too young.
4: I'm 18.
2: I reckon you sound about 20, Milo.
4: Yeah, how old are you?
13: You'd be pretty right about that.
4: Okay.
2: Oh, no
1: way. She's on.
4: Maybe I'm your dad.
2: Maybe. Potentially.
4: Okay.
2: Who knows?
4: Okay, Milo. Now, a 20-year-old not known for their wisdom, but a lot of 20-year-olds known for their trivia capabilities, mate. How do you go with your general knowledge?
13: Oh, I know some pretty stupid things.
4: Okay. That's how you learn, though.
2: I think that's sort of good for general knowledge and trivia, because it's just random things that stick in your brain.
4: That's learning.
13: Exactly.
2: Proud of you, Milo.
4: All right, Grouse. Well, mate, I'm going to read the questions first. To answer gets the point, Milo. Are you ready?
13: Absolutely.
4: Otis, are you ready?
2: Yes.
4: Well, in that case, you versus Lou. Now, the Cannes Film Festival was last night. What country is it in?
2: Milan.
4: Yeah, correct, Milo. Which NRL team does Wayne Bennett coach in the NRL?
2: Rabbitohs.
4: Correct, Lou. What Aussie Icons documentary is airing on Netflix tomorrow?
13: I don't even know.
4: That is correct, Milo. Busselton is a town in which Australian state?
2: WA.
4: Correct, Lou. Eddie Katia?
1: And Katia
4: has smashed an Australian running record in which event?
2: 100 metre sprint.
13: Thinking,
4: 100
13: metre.
4: Lulu with the knowledge. Breakfast of Champions is the slogan for what old cereal brand?
2: Neutral Grain.
4: No.
2: Weet-Bix.
4: No.
2: Cocoa Pops. Special K.
4: Milo, any guesses?
2: Just right.
13: Cornflakes.
4: It's Wheaties.
2: I said Weet-Bix.
4: It's not Weet-Bix, it's Wheaties.
2: Whatever.
4: Which country is famous for tacos?
2: Mexico.
4: Giving it to Milo. Aww. Jacob Elordi has been pictured with which Kardashian? Jenner.
2: Kendall Jenner.
4: Yeah, you didn't let me finish.
2: Shut up.
4: It's a thing to Milo.
2: Don't.
4: You didn't let me finish. That's for Milo.
2: So mean.
4: Which chocolate bar is divided into fingers?
2: Kit Kat.
4: Correct, Lou. Which city hosts Oktoberfest?
2: Berlin.
4: What'd you say, Milo?
2: Brussels.
13: I was going to say...
2: Belgium. Amsterdam.
4: No, it's in Germany.
2: I should know this.
13: I don't know my German.
4: Starts with an M. It's Munich.
2: Munich.
4: Nah, you don't get it.
2: No.
4: What was the score?
2: Not bad, Milo.
1: Hey, very well done by both of you.
4: 4-3 to Lulu.
2: I did one, but take the tickets, Milo.
4: You did one.
1: I did one.
2: I did one, yeah.
13: I didn't do very well, but Thank you.
4: No, you did well, no, Marla. You got Marla. The tickets anyway.
1: Lou and Judge and Triple M. Let's come back and check the Insta after this for a change.
4: Yeah, that feels right.
14: The Early Drive Home with Lou and Judge.
1: And sadly, it is about that time, isn't it?
4: That was a ripper.
2: What are you drawing, Jay? Infinities.
4: I don't know.
2: Infinity eights, that's a love symbol.
4: Is it?
2: Yeah, it is. These got some DMs about Digilock changing the tyre.
4: Maybe those questions worked.
2: Oh, no, we're falling in love. Now, I'm a bit concerned when Digilock gives us the DMs now, because last time he left off, remember he left off on when he said he was running like Gru?
4: You did your cheeky little devil, didn't you? Don't ignore us by pretending to be on your phone.
2: Yeah.
4: I can see the smirk.
2: Yeah, so these ones aren't, because obviously Digilock didn't really know how to change the tyre as much.
4: Yeah, correct.
2: Jarch had to help out a little bit. Someone said Stinky Lou commenting as if she'd know how to change it. Hey, Franco and my brothers, look, I'd never said I'd be able to completely, but I do know a few things to do. I'd be all right. I reckon I'd get it done.
4: I think after seeing it down there, I think you'd be able to manage.
2: Yeah. Someone said, is anyone else sweating? Lol. Yeah.
4: I was sweating.
2: It was hot down there, but also, like, it was tough down there.
4: Yep.
2: Good shout raising the car first, did you? Always a must.
1: Now did that idea come to him himself, or was that perhaps a suggestion?
4: There was some nuts trying to be taken off, and there was no jack installed. And I was thinking,
1: for the sake of Lou's car,
4: I think for the sake of the vehicle, I said, but I think we jack her up.
2: Let's leave my little bus out of it.
4: Yeah, perfect best.
2: Nah, well done, Digi. Proud of you.
4: Nothing more condescending than whispering something to someone and nodding it.
2: Bring it on.
4: I think that's probably for the best.
2: Hey, champion, maybe lift that one.
4: Yeah, whispering and then champing someone is insane.
2: Mm-hmm.
4: Hey, champ, I think if we lift it up, that's probably the best.
2: The worst.
1: That was horrible.
2: Hey, we'll see you guys tomorrow for Winnie Churchill Wednesday.
4: See you tomorrow. Hooroo. Be
2: ciao,
4: good.
2: Ciao, ciao.
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2: Yeah.
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2: Morning, I'm Michaela Savage. Roblox has started rolling out new age-based accounts in Australia. We're one of the first countries where the gaming platform is introducing Roblox Kids for those aged 5 to 8 and Roblox Select for 9 to 15-year-olds. The company says the changes fundamentally shift how younger players experience the platform and give parents greater peace of mind. A new report has recommended scrapping rules requiring car park spaces to be built in new apartment blocks. The Grattan Institute has found up to 40% of car parks in capital city apartments are left unoccupied each night. A crime scene has been established in Sydney's southwest after an alleged shooting. Two guys in their 20s turned up to a hospital last night with multiple wounds. One died a short time later. Throughout the night, three other men also presented to hospitals with various injuries. They are being treated. And Russia's leader Vladimir Putin has touched down in Beijing to meet with Chinese President Xi Jinping.
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13: Triple M Adelaide. Sport.
2: After Hawthorn expressed disappointment in the AFL for forcing an end to the club's relationship with Launceston and Northern Tasmania after 2027, Caroline Wilson has told Sevens the agenda setters it kind of come as a surprise.
15: I don't know how they didn't see this coming. Even the government in recent weeks has made it clear they wouldn't be continuing the sponsorship agreement because they're going to be giving $12 million a year to the new Tasmanian team.
2: And umpires are being given permission to pay more free kicks in certain situations after a spike in players running into a...
16: It is deadly as cancer for people aged 25 to 54. It's important you know the red flag signs and symptoms. Visit bowelcanceraustralia.org.
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8: Hey, mate.
6: How's the body?
3: No, it's good, mate. Yeah, going really well. Had a really good session on Friday. There was the boys that didn't play Sample, plus myself, Hingy, Sneeze, Big Rob did a little bit. So we all had a great session. I don't know whether I've missed anyone there, but yeah, we all Keeney. Had a great session on Friday. Yeah, Keeney was the other one.
4: Mm-hmm.
3: So yeah, ready to go. We got our main session today, so see how things pan out. Christopher?
8: Best performance of the year on the weekend by, I would say, a country mile.
3: Mm-hmm.
8: Was that off the back of, was it a, when they pulled Nankervis into play for Thilthorpe, I thought it was a bit of a statement that we're going to take the ball, game on and move the ball quicker because we had the smallest forward line we've had all year. Is that fact or is it just coincidence that we decided to take the game on with a smaller team?
3: Not too sure because I wasn't there for the meeting on the Friday, Roo, but I thought the boys were outstanding for four quarters. We've been building for a while. I've been saying for probably the last 5 or 6 weeks that, you know, we're not quite there, but we're playing some good footy, and on the weekend it was great to watch. I thought our contest work was outstanding. Our pressure was at a consistent level.
8: Pressure was nearly an all-time record.
3: Yeah, they said, the IT guys said that. And I just thought we were able to play off the back of that. And, you know, boy, we had a majority of boys just play their role and it makes it easier for everyone else around. We obviously sprinkle a bit of talent and pretty good players on top of that. But, yeah, some boys found some form as well. I thought Solly was outstanding. It's good to have Fogg back. Big Toby Murray's playing some good footy. So, yeah, it was a great win on the weekend.
8: It feels to me like it's a change now. I think you'll be in better form. Do you agree with that, or
3: what do you mean?
8: Well, I think that the whole tide's turned. I think that. I feel that. I might be wrong.
3: No, I'm not so sure something's turned or we've done anything different. We've just been building.
8: You'll be in form now. That's what I'm saying.
3: Oh, I'm sure we'll get challenged at some point again, and we'll have to grit the teeth and roll the sleeves up, Rude. But yeah, it's a step in the right direction, and as I said, we've been building for the first half of the year, and massive challenge to play against Hawthorn up in Tassie on Thursday night, and hopefully we can just keep building on top of the form from Saturday.
9: Yeah, I'd say down in Tassie, but anyway.
3: Down in Tassie, sorry, yeah.
4: Depends on which way you're facing, I guess.
9: Yeah, I guess yeah. If you're available, Phil Thorpe's available, how does that forward line look? Fogg was very good on the weekend. Toby Murray standing up.
3: Yeah, it's interesting. It's going to be a challenge for the coaches to see whether they want to go four talls or three talls plus two rucks. But, you know, I had the chat with the club at the start of the year that, you know, there might be a time where I don't get picked, whether it's this week or not. You know, I'm open-minded to that. I understand it. And the boys that are playing at the moment in Murray and Fogarty and obviously Thilthy, if he gets through today, they probably get priority. So, it'll be what it'll be. Ditch will have a little run around today. The boys obviously only played Saturday, so it won't be too much of a session. We'll see what
9: happens. I don't want to search for a headline here. I don't want to put you on the spot, but maybe I am. But you're saying, the way you're talking, that you are almost resigned to the fact you're not playing this week.
3: No, I don't know. I understand that the options.
9: Right.
3: Whether we play myself, Thilthy, Fogg and Murray, or whether we don't, and I'd imagine if we don't, then I may be the unlucky one. I don't know.
9: Fair enough.
8: Where is Thilthorpe's back at? Does he need more rest?
3: In between his glutes and his shoulders.
8: No. Will he benefit from an extra week? Is it? He's been carrying it for a month or two, I take it.
3: What about 23 years he's been carrying it?
4: Oh,
8: don't use comedy as a diversion tactic.
3: he was pretty stiff last week, so the Nixie and the coaches made a good decision not to play him. He wasn't right, so yeah, for him, he needs to probably get through the session to prove to himself that he's okay and be in the best possible position to perform on Thursday night if he gets through today.
8: All right.
4: I've got a little question about technique. When I think it was Cumming who lined up for goal, and he did this. He was going at it quite straight, and then he did this thing where he turned to the side and did a little.
3: McAndrew.
4: Oh, okay. So what is that? That seems slightly unusual to me, but I don't know.
3: Nah, so that's his part of his routine right. to get himself going and get a little bit of momentum. So
8: or
3: you know,
8: had a weird routine.
3: Yeah, oh, it doesn't bother me. You could do a front flip or back flip and kick the guard.
4: It doesn't bother me as long as it gives
3: you a routine and something you can go to every single time.
4: I mean, I liked it. It was a little. Sometimes you get so.
9: Yeah, it was different.
4: Everything's same. You see something, you go, oh, what's that?
3: I had the little road run in my head when he does it. I thought he was outstanding on the weekend against one of the best ruckmen in the competition. He gave
8: was he
3: a great...
8: in the All-Australian team last year, Cherry, or just missed out?
3: I think
8: he
3: was in a squad.
8: Squad. Yep. Yeah. So he beat him.
3: Yeah, I thought he was outstanding.
4: No, you guys are awesome.
3: Yeah.
4: It was awesome.
9: All right, stay with us, Tex. Dad joke coming up with Tex in just a moment.
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7: 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Car roll over Blair Upper Sturt Road near Nuku Track. 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
2: G'day, it's Tex Walker from the Crows.
3: Come on.
4: Tex, the big game of footy on the weekend, the Unley Jets, how'd they go?
2: Yeah, not too bad.
4: Yeah?
2: Not too bad.
4: What age group is it?
2: Sevens.
4: Under sevens?
2: They enjoyed it and had a bit of fun. They played Colonelite Gardens.
4: Right.
2: Had some really, really good kids in Colonelite Gardens.
4: Right.
5: What'd you get wrong?
2: Yeah, they did.
4: What's the reaction?
2: Oh, I'd love to change some of the rules in the kids' footy, but as we've spoken to fair rules.
4: So it's the umpire's fault.
2: No, not at all.
4: Oh,
2: not at all.
4: Right.
2: Like, I don't know. Tackling for me, I know it's a massive issue in the AFL at the moment, and I think we need to go back to grassroots and teach them how to tackle properly.
4: Yeah.
2: Rather than avoid the issue, so then they get. I don't know, what age can you tackle? What
5: Tens is, even, it's, I was losing it on the weekend.
2: So you create habits as a young kid to that age.
4: That makes sense.
2: So why don't we teach them exactly how to do it properly?
4: Yep.
5: I'll
2: like,
5: go
2: don't
5: right
2: sling
5: behind
2: them to
5: you.
2: Ground.
5: If you want to go to the, and whinge about it, I'll be right behind you, and so will about a million other people out there. Anyway.
2: It's frustrating.
5: You've only got two weeks.
2: I've done it.
5: You've only got 10 years.
4: So little kids, do they try and emulate, you know, things you do, or do they copy?
2: Oh, Hugo the other day, I don't know whether it was training. Yeah, I think it was training. Ellie sent me a photo, and he had his mouth guard in his sock with his socks pulled up. She's like, "What are you doing, mate?" Oh, Dad does it. Dad does it. And then we're walking out of the game on Saturday, and we're walking next to Big Stretch, Lockie McAndrew, and Hugo was just like staring at him.
3: Yeah.
2: And he said to me in the car, he's like, "Dad, what position does he play?" I'm like, "Oh, he's a ruckman, mate. He jumps and hits the ball." And then we're watching Saints and Richmond on Sunday, and he goes, "Dad, I've got an idea. I want you to tell Stretch. I reckon he needs to jump second, not first,
4: right,
2: so he can hit the ball properly." Righto, mate.
3: Oh.
2: So he is
4: thinking about it.
3: Yeah.
2: He is a bit
4: That's
2: of a
4: good.
2: Thinker, yeah.
4: That's
2: but
4: good.
2: They're enjoying it, so it's all about awesome. Trying to have fun, but yeah.
3: The rules get you.
2: The rules annoy me.
5: Why is it so hard to win in Tassie, Texas? Is there a reason why teams struggle down? Is it the wind? Is it the cold? Is it the shape of the oval?
2: I don't know. If you find the answer,
5: you got
2: can
5: close
2: you tell
5: last
2: us?
5: Year. You only kicked in accurately last year.
2: Yeah, no, it's going to be a great game. We're looking forward to it. I reckon Launceston's Oval is the best surface in the AFL.
3: Really?
2: Oh, it is pristine.
5: Wow, conditions look good. 17, no rain.
2: Oh, beautiful. What, 17, no rain? Is that during the day? What will it get to at
5: it'll
2: night?
5: It'll be colder at night.
2: Nah. It'll be nice. Last year when we played there, it was colder inside the change rooms than it was outside.
5: Really?
2: And the showers were, after the game, cold.
3: Oh, God.
5: Oh, that's nice. Welcome to Tassie.
2: Welcome to Tassie.
3: They're
2: going to do it deliberately.
4: They're not going great, Hawthorn. Everyone, we all think they're one of the top sides and a good side, but if you look at their last few weeks, so the draw with Collingwood, lost to Frio, lost badly to Melbourne. Port Adelaide should have beaten them as well. Didn't, but should have.
5: Should have.
4: They're not.
2: A lot of respect for Hawthorn, Sam Mitchell and these boys. They've got some absolute stars, and it's going to be a great contest on Thursday night.
5: Good luck, mate.
2: Thank you.
5: Did
2: I tell you I went to the library the other day and I was looking for a book for blokes with small... And I was looking around, couldn't find it. So I had to ask the lady. She said, "It's not in yet."
3: Oh.
2: I said, "That's the one."
4: Good on you.
2: How do you know that? Did you write it?
3: Oh, no.
5: He's read it back and forth.
6: Cover to cover.
5: All right, Tex. Good luck on the Thursday night.
3: That's really good.
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1: 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Roads are wet out there due to passing showers, so drive carefully. Car roll over Blair Upstirt Road near Nuku Track. And traffic lights out due to a blackout in Findon, Findon Road at Crittenden Road, plus Woodville South and Truma Parade at Findon Road. 300,000 Australians homeless, 7.8 million Australians, one meal a day, feed the hungry house Australians. Newdeal.au, authorised by Clive Palmer for the United Australia Party Gold Coast. That's the latest traffic on Adelaide's 104.7 Triple M.
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1: It's
0: Wednesday, May 20. Good morning, I'm Sean Maynard. South Australia seeing a sharp rise in 3D printed firearms, with police detections jumping from 2 in 2020 to 19 last year. Now, 9 more have already been seized in 2026, with experts warning the true number could be far higher. The concern comes after a man was shot with a homemade gun at Christie Downs overnight. The Premier's announced a record $25.6 million royalty payment from mining giant BHP for April. Peter Malinauskas says the state will seek firm guarantees from BHP before backing a major desalination project in the far north. Fresh hope for mortgage holders. The Reserve Bank has left the door open to keep the cash rate on hold at its board meeting next month. There have already been 3 rate rises this year. And with a heap of kids glued to it, Australia's among a handful of countries leading a global rollout of Roblox's new age-based accounts for under-16s. The popular online game is also introducing extra parental control.
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0: Callum Archie, Mitch Hinge and Riley Philthorpe have come off the Crows injury list. They're keen to go down to Launceston to take on Hawthorn tomorrow night. Philthorpe says he's missed playing while he's nursed a sore back.
4: It sort of flares up every now and then, and just doing a lot of strength and Pilates and stuff to get it, try and get it right. Probably haven't been moving as well as I'd like to move, and it's put me maybe a second behind, second slow to contests and stuff like that. Yeah, ready to find some confidence and get going for the back half of the year.
0: That's him on 7. Tex Walker could also be brought back from injury. The Power's Lockie Jones, he's sidelined under those concussions protocols after a head knock in Darwin. Won't play against Carlton. Josh Lye expected back. Miles Bergman progressing in his recovery from toe surgery.
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0: A shower or 2 and 20 here in Adelaide today. Partly cloudy tomorrow, Friday and Saturday. And Loz's Wheelie Bin of Fortune has jackpotted to $3,200. 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
29: Hello, it's Wednesday morning. There is so much happening today. Very excited. Loz, you're going to have a clue for us.
28: Yes, yes. We've just been deciding what to drop.
29: $3,200 for the wheelie bin at 8 o'clock this morning.
30: See, we don't get consulted, Dits.
29: No, no, that's all right. I don't want to know.
28: You don't want to know.
29: I need to be left in the dark. It's too hard. Otherwise, when you're out all day, Dits, you must know. You must know it's in the bin. And I just say, no idea.
28: Maybe I should tell everyone that you do know, so that everyone bothers you like they bother me. No, you guys don't know. So you have to, honestly, I'm scared sometimes that you're going to guess it, because I'll say a clue and you're like, ooh.
29: Well, you said to us, was it last year or the year before, you said, oh, one morning you did get really, really
28: you
29: close.
28: You got really close, and it was early in the stage too. You just threw anything out and I went, oh.
30: You need to work on your poker face then.
28: Yeah, I thought that I had a really sort of poker face until started working in radio and I saw all the vision of myself reacting to things. I went, oh, my God, how do I get through a day?
29: Yeah.
28: Like,
29: well,
28: ridiculous.
29: I like the vision on 7 News when you're talking to Tex. Well, we're talking to Tex and you're sort of filing your nails or something.
28: Oh, you know, filing that. I've never once filed a nail in this studio.
30: Picking a nose was a bit much, wasn't it?
3: What about the morning you were knitting?
28: Twiddling my hair in the video. That's fair enough. And then Mel goes, oh, well, we need you to get out of the frame because you look like you're not listening. So we put Ruin, and then he's on his phone in the very first one.
30: Digging research.
28: Yeah, well, it doesn't look like that. No. And I may be twiddling my hair, but I am listening. So that's my listening move.
29: All right, children. Now, Will Anderson will join us as well this morning.
28: Oh, cool, Will.
29: Yeah, we love that on a Wednesday. Joe's jokes.
30: Yes, Tom will be up.
29: Always a lot of fun on a Wednesday morning.
30: Mm-hmm. Yeah. All right, let's get
29: and rumours as well. Really juicy rumours coming up.
30: Yes, we have.
5: If you've got any, you can get involved now. Give us a call, 1-333-53, the rumour mill, $500 up for grabs for the best rumour of the week. It's 14 degrees in the city at the moment. Head towards a shower or two and a top of 20 for your Wednesday with Roo, Dits and Logs.

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5: The identity of one of the killers in the Bodies in the Barrel case, what's his name? James Vlasakis. Mm-hmm. His identity has been revealed, and on the front page of the paper, he looks like a normal bloke, doesn't he? He's a quadruple murderer.
6: Yep. He did. What, when did he go away? When he was 20?
5: About 20, and he's 46 now. And
7: yeah, been banged up for 26 years.
6: Yeah. Mm. 26 years sounds like a long sentence. And then when they get out and they still look that young, it kind of blows your mind that a quadruple murderer can be out.
5: They can even get out if you do four murders. I would have thought you'd throw away the key.
7: It's interesting in this state. I think it was Premier Mike Rann who said that Von Arnim should never, well, will never be released. He stamped his papers. Do these fellas qualify?
6: Oh, definitely John Bunting, who was the ringleader. A case can be made for James, I think, because he was groomed into it when he was a teenager and stuff, whether or not he's truly...
7: Parole board always argue about rehabilitation and, you know, everyone serves their time and then they're due for parole. But as I said, it happened with one of our notorious criminals that he was never to be released. I just wonder, how do you qualify for that?
6: I think John Bunting might be the sickest of them all, out of all of the serial killers we've had in, like...
5: In South Australia.
6: Yeah, and we've had our, fair share.
5: Give us the top three.
6: Well, we've got John, John Bunting, and then you've got Bevan Von Einem.
5: Oh, yeah. Are any other big ones?
6: Was Ivan Milat was New South Wales?
7: New South Wales.
6: Yeah, he did do some in South Australia? No, he didn't cross the border?
7: No.
5: Probably those couple are a good
7: start. When you throw in Truro and Snowtown, we've had some odd cases here.
6: Yeah.
5: Who was behind Truro?
7: Well,
5: it's something like I drive through Truro all the time, and I'm well aware of the Truro. I've never heard of a name associated with it.
7: The family's been linked to it.
5: That's a bit of homework for me today.
7: Yeah, read up on it.
5: I'll do a bit of research. I'll get back to you. Yeah. Hey, I lived in the Riverland, and we love watching a little bit of TV up there, like all kids do, and parents and all of that. But Channel 10 is going to go off air in a lot of regions around Australia on June 30. 100,000 people around Australia won't be able to see it from June 30.
6: That's quite a few.
5: Yeah, and in South Australia, the Limestone Coast and the Riverland are going to be affected. Now, the Limestone Coast goes from basically down to Mount Gambier all the way along Coorong to Robe. So it's a pretty big area down along there, the Narracourt and those sort of areas. And then the Riverland. So, you look. Channel 10, there's a fair few shows still on there. I know people don't watch it as much as they used to, but...
6: I reckon there's a lot of, like, 10 Plus and things like that that have cartoons or The Simpsons or things like that. And
5: just not everyone's got smart TVs and stuff like that still, but a few of the oldies and a few of the youngies that can't afford it maybe or choose not to do it.
6: I don't like this part of technology because it isolates and alienates rural communities when you start cutting away free-to-air. It just, I don't know, don't like it.
5: Yep, so that's happening.
6: That is happening. Pirate Life Brewery at the...
7: down at Port Adelaide?
6: Yeah, the Beer Awards. They've won like six gongs.
7: Have they? Is this national?
6: This is a national award, yes. Right. Yeah, it's a national award.
5: Not
6: so
5: the
6: they've...
5: Pirate Life Awards, did it?
6: No, yeah.
7: Right.
6: Yeah, we're number one in the Triple M Awards.
7: I didn't know if it was state or national.
6: They've been named Champion Large Australian Brewery, one of the top champion trophies at the 2026 Australian International Beer Awards.
5: What's their best
7: beer?
5: They
7: are a big success story.
5: I'm not a sort of craft beer drinker. No.
6: The South Coast Pale is really good.
7: Yeah.
5: I reckon I got Gliese, one of those at the casino the other night.
7: Well, the district is all Pirate Life.
5: Yeah, they're very strong Pirate Life there.
6: They're Port Adelaide huge fanatics down there, so they are. And my brother works. I'm very proud of you, Matt. Well done, and the team. They
5: had a big night because they took home five gold, two silver, four bronze. And a consistency of excellence.
7: And there are a lot of beers out there now. Let's face it, it's a big market, isn't it? It's a big field. It's a huge field.
6: It is.
7: So that's big.
6: Their story of how they started and how big they've grown, and it is just an incredible sort of, I mean, so much hard work, but a pretty much fair, like, best case scenario from starting your own microbrewery, moving from Perth to Adelaide to do it so that they could
5: Does a big boy own them, or are they still
6: I think
5: little?
6: They've sold off.
7: Carlton United. So it started off with young lads got a lot of money. It was like tens of millions, I believe, or over 10 million.
5: Who from?
7: CUB.
5: Oh, CUB paid them.
7: They bought them.
6: They did, but they're still really involved. So
5: Are they part owners, or are they sold out
6: completely? I think there's still there, and it still feels the same.
7: It's a good success story. Because as you know, at the time, there were a lot of craft breweries sprung up around the place.
5: Yep.
7: And CUB had a lot of faith in them. So it is a good story.
5: Well, finally,
7: there's a Brazilian man this morning. He's 88 years of age. His name is Jacare Alves. He should be smoking a Cuban cigar this morning.
5: Why is that?
7: He was in the funeral parlour. They were wrapping his body
5: up. One of his mate died.
7: No, he did. Get a second opinion from the doctor, this historian. He was brown bread. He was in the funeral parlour, in the coffin, and then one lady went, hang on, I think he's breathing. And he was. So he died of respiratory complications. And then the family had said goodbye. They all went home to get dressed for the funeral.
5: Couldn't wait to get rid of him.
7: And then came back and they said, oh, we think he's alive. And he was. So, look, just always, if you're out there listening this morning, get a second opinion.
5: Yeah.
7: Yes, it is. That's right.
6: We should do a phone about this because I know at least one person, and then I think I've heard of another, where they thought their grandma had died because she was so still and she was cold, like her skin was.

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7: 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Roads are wet out there due to passing showers, so drive carefully. A car rollover Blair up Sturt Road near Nuku Track and traffic lights out due to a blackout in Findon on Findon Road at Crinton Road plus Woodville South on Trimmer Parade at Findon Road. 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Donate today at starlight.org.au. That's the latest traffic on Adelaide's 104.7 Triple M.
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0: Selection night for the Adelaide Crows tonight ahead of their road trip to Tasmania. We'll chat that and more in Triple M's Overnight Sport in 5 minutes with Rory Ditts and Loz.
1: This was always going to happen. It was very, very obvious that we've been talking about illegal cigarettes for a while and how that's just gone through the roof the last few years. And now illegal booze is making its way onto Australian shelves and into Australian venues, whether it be nightclubs or pubs. And people have been banging on about the government jacking up prices twice annually for over 20 years. And we've been talking about it's getting too expensive to go out to pubs and nightclubs and licensed venues to drink alcohol. But the government have actually stopped it the last couple of years with their excise going up to their small credit. But that at the absolute nth degree. Like, it's expensive to drink. We all know that. But now, as a result of it, it's starting to happen in Victoria. Have a listen to these stats. 1 in 3 bottle shops in Victoria have got bootleg liquor or illegal liquor in them. 1 in 3 bottle shops. I find that absolutely staggering. And a lot of this alcohol has got 10 times the legal limit of methanol in it. Now, we know only last year two girls died in Laos. We had that, you know, you can get seizures, you can get blindness with all this stuff. It's happening under our nose. It's getting sold. It's getting purchased because it's cheaper. And there's now an illegal trade. The cigarette guys who have made billions, not millions, billions of dollars are cashed up to the eyeballs, and now they are going into the liquor market. Liquor is so much easier to make. You don't have to import it. You can make it in a caravan, in a warehouse, in a house, in a shed, wherever, in every suburb, and they're going to cash in big time as well. And it will come to Adelaide.
2: So,
1: and we're doing nothing about it.
2: I would never have advocated this previously, but we have reached the point, whether it's cigarettes or grog, where the government actually has to drop the excise and the tax to avoid all this criminality.
1: That's right. They did nothing in the budget last week.
2: But it was tabled last week for the first time. An MP stood up in Canberra and said, just get rid of the tax. For God's sake, stop taxing cigarettes and get rid of the illegal trade. And that's what we've come to.
1: And their taxes dropped that much, Ditts, because of everyone's buying the illegal stuff.
2: They're
1: not getting it anyway.
2: That's
1: so
2: right.
1: Why don't
2: you're
1: you
2: not
1: just
2: getting it.
1: Get
2: that's
1: not
2: right.
1: get it.
2: So, correct.
1: Cut out the black market and build it up to a level where it's sustainable, it's not worth it for the crims. Get rid of the crims profiteering and
2: as far as,
1: be happy.
2: As far as booze goes, now, there'll be people listening this morning, Rue and Loz, that don't drink and will say, oh, bad luck. You know, if you pay too much for your wine, I don't care.
1: Drink anyway. It's
2: people are
1: going to
2: drink.
1: Argument.
2: It's a massive market. We know that. So what I'm saying is, like, it's the only product I know of in society that is automatically taxed twice a year. Goes up twice a year.
3: Is
2: it's mandated.
1: They've paused it,
2: but it'll come back, Rue. They've paused it briefly. It'll come back. It is there is no other product that has this tax imposed on it.
3: It's a sin tax.
2: On the shelves.
1: Other than cigarettes.
3: And they don't work.
2: Twice a year.
1: Oh, that's why the cigarettes have been gone, like, from nothing to, like, it's insane prices.
3: Mm. It's trying to, governments will put these things into, to try and deter people, and then they just never stop it. And it's just like, it's just a sin tax. And how many times do you have to watch a movie about prohibition in the 1920s to realise it doesn't effing work?
2: It doesn't work.
3: It creates an underbelly. That's all it does. People are going to drink. They're going to smoke. There's nothing to do about it. And we actually got close, I think, as a society to educating kids out of it. But once they started taxing them so much out of it, like, it created a whole new generation.
1: All rates have gone up.
3: Generation of smokers, because they can get it for cheap now.
1: Anyway, wait until it's completely stuffed, and then the government might do something about it.
2: Well, people dying in the suburbs.
3: Yeah, right? That
2: people
3: deserve to be able to.
1: How long will it be now until it happens in Victoria or Sydney? Because that's where it will happen.
3: Because it is a genuine risk. It's not. I wouldn't think it's alarmist, because if they don't know how to properly make the alcohol and the ethanol's wrong, it can be seriously
1: guaranteed of happening.
2: Yeah.
1: Let alone someone getting burnt or someone's business next door getting affected with all the firebombing. It's absolutely real.
3: Yeah.
1: As people are actually targeting the owners' houses.
3: Is it a federal or a state issue?
1: What do you mean?
3: Like the situation
1: tax.
3: In Victoria.
1: It's starting in Victoria because there's more people there.
3: Yeah.
1: Like, it started with firebombing there, but it'll come here for sure.
3: Yeah.
1: Nothing.
3: No, I don't mean that he's the tax federal. I mean, is that, do we look at it as an, yeah, anyway, doesn't matter. All good.
0: It's Rude, it's a Loz. Triple M.
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20: 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Got a multi-car crash at the moment in Regency Park on the North South Motorway near the Days Road off-ramp. Car roll over to Blair up Sturt Road near Nuku Track. And roads are wet too due to passing showers, so drive carefully. Bowel cancer is Australia's deadliest cancer for people aged 25 to 54. It's important you know the red flag signs and symptoms. Visit bowelcanceraustralia.org. That's the latest traffic on Adelaide's 104.7 Triple M.
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7: Morning, I'm Sean Maynard. A woman has avoided jail after police uncovered more than $300,000 worth of stolen Lego in her Adelaide home. The 34-year-old was sentenced to a home detention order after pleading not guilty to multiple charges. Officers seized the massive haul, which filled 15 pallets during a raid earlier this year. Changes to rubbish collection could be on the way for Adelaide households as costs rise. Councils are looking at more frequent green bin pickups to cut landfill and save money. There are concerns it could mean less regular general waste collections. New analysis suggests Coles and Woolworths often alternate discounts on everyday items, with promotions switching between stores. Now, the pricing pattern known as high-low can see products move between half price and full price, sometimes on the same day. And just days after Donald Trump popped in for chats, Russia's leader Vladimir Putin's touched down in Beijing to meet with Chinese President Xi Jinping, the president, one of a number of Western leaders who'd been hoping Beijing would pressure Putin into ending the war in Ukraine.
8: Give me fuel!
7: 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A diesel, that's averaging around $2.23 a litre.
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7: A shower or 2 and 20 here in Adelaide today. Partly cloudy tomorrow, Friday and Saturday. And Loz's wheelie bin of fortune has jackpotted to $3,200. 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
2: Good news for the Crows. Riley Filthorpe says he's ready to go. Here he is on 7 News.
25: Yeah, be ready to go this week.
26: Let's go.
25: Yeah. I'm shooting the lights out early. Wow. Last week was sort of coaches and high performance. Didn't really have a say in it, but yeah, I'll do everything I can to put my hand up and hopefully convince him that I'm good to go.
2: Shooting the lights out. The lights actually went out while he was mid-interview.
25: That's exactly what he was referring to.
2: Yeah. What else is going to happen with the Crows this week, Roo? Who else is likely
1: well,
2: to
1: it's
2: come in?
1: Interesting. We had Tex on yesterday, and I think it's just worth going back to the interview that we had with him and what he said.
27: You know, I had the chat with the club at the start of the year that there might be a time where I don't get picked. Whether it's this week or not, you know, I'm open-minded to that. I understand it. And the boys that are playing at the moment in Murray and Fogarty and obviously Filthy, if he gets through today, they probably get priorities.
1: Now, your ears pricked at the time, Dits, and you said to Tex, I'm not trying to get a headline here, but did you just basically say that you're probably not going to play this week? And he danced around it a little bit, but he was training with the SNFL side yesterday, they said, at training.
2: Yep.
1: So
2: I think there's something in it.
1: Well, it sounds like it might be happening if that's the case, that you don't usually train with the sample. Well, Tex never does.
2: No.
1: So
2: hasn't played for them in 12 years, the sample.
1: But I think it's not a bad thing. I don't. If people are looking at it in a negative way, it's actually not in all in my eyes. I think Tex Walker is a type of player for the Crows that needs to be managed this year, and he needs to play when he needs to play, and he needs to be at his best when the Crows need him at the best. And a wet night in Tassie with down there, it's going to be down to 2 degrees or something.
2: Mm.
1: I wouldn't be taking him there. He doesn't need to go there. He can stay here, get into a bit of form, get his body right, and be called on when needed.
2: Yep, the Crows will name their team tonight. At Port Adelaide, we know that Lachie Jones will miss with concussion this week. Josh Lai should come in to face Carlton. They'll name their side tomorrow night. Now, what about this Hawthorn story, Roo?
1: Well, Hawthorn are not going to be playing games down in Tasmania as of... Is it next
2: 2027,
1: year?
2: Yeah.
1: Yep, next year. So they've had a long association with Tassie. They've played a lot of games and got paid a lot of money to go down, as North Melbourne did as well. But Caroline Wilson quite rightly said they should have seen this coming.
28: I don't know how they didn't see this coming. Even the government in recent weeks has made it clear they wouldn't be continuing the sponsorship agreement because they're going to be giving $12 million a year to the new Tasmanian team.
1: Now, they'll be peeved for this for a couple of reasons. They got paid a lot of money to go down there, but secondly, they've had a massive home ground advantage down there. They've won 60-something games out of 80 games down there. It is hard to win down there, and I think they've won their last 10 or 11 in a row, so that is a big home ground advantage that won't be there from next
2: year. They've done a lot of work in Tassie, and I feel for them, but surely this is a common-sense decision, isn't it?
1: You're not going to have other sides down there when Tassie are trying to put get a footprint.
2: Exactly. Hey, your old mob, West Adelaide, forced out of Richmond Oval. It's been flooded, so they've got to play their games away for the immediate future.
1: You know how they had the rain on Saturday night? Mm. There was about 300 to 400 mils of water all through the change rooms.
2: Yeah.
1: Big flood.
2: Yeah, right. Hey, Cricket Australia, I saw this on 7 News last night. The Big Bash could start in India. The Strikers, our team, might play their first round game over in India.
1: Why?
2: Don't know, but that's what they're looking
1: Television
2: at.
1: Television audiences.
2: Yeah, that's right. So, big story.
0: That's our look at sport. And speaking of sport, tomorrow, Triple M rocks footy, of course, the big Thursday night clash between the Hawks and the Crows. You can catch all the action from 6 right here or on the Listener app. You are waking up with Roo, Dits and Loz this morning. Up next, Will Anderson on Triple M.

0: Well, it's already over $3,000. Loz has really been a fortune. Guess what's in her trash to win the cash? Oh. A fresh clue on the way.
1: Oh, when are we doing that?
0: At 7 o'clock this morning
1: as
0: well. So keep it locked.
2: Triple M Breakfast with Roo, Dietz and Loz.
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4: Gruen's on the ABC and iView tonight at 8 p.m. Will Anderson, good morning.
5: Thank you. Tonight I'll be getting you to guess what's in my willy bin.
1: Yeah.
5: So that'll be the
1: willy bin. You should be doing the wheelie bin with a name like Will.
6: Yeah, that's incredible.
4: I think that's what he's
5: referring to. Actually, I should call one of my shows Willy Bin and just put all my rubbish material in it.
6: That's really good. That's really, really good.
4: The stuff that didn't work.
5: Actually, I could have different. I could have my garbage material. I could have my recycled material.
4: Yeah.
5: I could really separate it out.
6: Your green material, really woke stuff. Yeah.
4: I'll throw that out. Now, Coles were in court last week. Didn't go so well, did they?
5: No, it turns out when they were saying things were down, they firstly had put them up before they put them down. Right. That was the problem.
4: Yeah.
5: It only gone down in relation to the up that had already been put up. So, unfortunately, they can't advertise on the way that they used to with this down, which was so successful for them, and Russell mourns it on the show tonight, the loss of the down. But the truth of it is that they've now gone with the ads that you're currently seeing for Coles. They used to be about Curtis Stone can cook you a beautiful meal for under $10.
6: Mm.
5: And now they are the cheapest looking retail ads that you have ever, like, I mean, they're like old school, like, you know, one of those sort of old school, you know, Tucker Bag Franklin style, like, you know, chicken, $17, eat 24, have chicken every night, beans, $1, can of beans, that's all you deserve, you dirty bean eater. Like, it's real cheap, straight ahead stuff, and we're going to have a look at why.
4: Curtis Stone shows you how to have baked beans on toast.
1: Swiss getting into the gummies, Will.
5: Yeah, I am also, but a different type. Swiss is getting into the fibre gummies, it turns out there is.
1: Fibre gummies?
5: Well, there's a lot of pill resistance amongst the younger people. So younger people don't like to take pills. They see them as being, I don't know, like the idea. Some people don't like the sensation of taking the pill, but some people don't like the chemicals that they have to put in pills to bind them together. And gummies seem like a healthier option, but they also seem like treat culture.
6: Yeah.
5: The idea that you can have a little lolly, but also, I don't have to feel bad about this because it's got my fibre in it. Yeah. The problem is, don't have too many of those fibre ones, or you will have another problem that can't be fixed with gummies.
6: Will, I'm currently on the Swiss prebiotic gummies, right? And I bought them because I got a bit of heartburn, some gut issues. I have to have a limit on how many I can have of these a day
1: because
6: they're so delicious. They're like, it's a treat. Yeah. You're right, it's a treat at the end of the day. I'm looking forward to my probiotic. It's bizarre. So I've had to buy some like juby lollies that I can have in the house because once I have one of these gummies, it triggers me and then I'm like, I need to satiate this craving. So now I'm eating more sugar than ever.
5: That's right. You need a placebo option.
6: Yeah.
5: You just I don't know which one of these is the fiber one. I don't know which one is the probiotic. I don't know which one's my medicinal cannabis. I cannot get them mixed up.
6: I know.
4: Now, I want to have a debate here. Heinz, tomato ketchup. To me, it's tomato sauce. Mm. I've grown up all my life tomato sauce. Yeah. Who says ketchup? Is
5: Americans.
4: It ketchup or sauce?
5: Americans? Yeah, Americans. Who do you reckon, Dits?
4: Yeah.
5: Americans.
4: Yeah.
5: And, of course, when these big companies own these brands, they try to get it going. Now, Heinz will sell you both tomato sauce and tomato ketchup in Australia, actually technically what happens. But they are slightly different in the way that they are made up, the ingredients, but not substantially different. And they are sold for exactly the same purpose, which is like to, you know, put it on top of your pie. So we're looking at an ad tonight that features a kiss cam at the footy and a guy having a particular intimate moment with a pie.
1: Oh, really?
5: Ketchup on top of it. Yeah, look, I mean, I saw him at a Coldplay concert with a sausage roll, so I'm not even sure this pie is a pie.
1: Good on you, Will.
4: And finally, the pitch tonight. What's it about?
5: Oh, yeah, okay, the pitch tonight. This is actually a good one. Microplastics. Everyone's hearing about microplastics.
6: Mm.
5: We're swallowing enough plastic every week to have a credit card in our guts. So basically, I know, right? I'm tapping and go with my tummy. But what we wanted to do was get our agencies to convince us that microplastics are actually a good thing to have.
4: Right.
6: Oh. I miss when we just swallowed cash. Yeah. I just feel like this is getting out of control.
4: Good on you, Will. It all happens tonight. Gruen, one of our favourite shows on the ABC and iView at 8 p.m. tonight. Will Anderson.
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0: You'd never miss Triple M breakfast with Roo, Dits and Loz in the morning.
6: 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It's good.
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6: I hate to say it, but the Producers Podcast is really good. It's actually good listening. And they throw us under the bus constantly. The
1: good
6: producers.
1: Listening. It's just bullying.
6: I was sitting out there the other day listening to it, and this is what it says about me, I think. I was listening to them rip into me, like properly, and I was pissing myself. And I was like, I think I'm perverse. Like, something's wrong with me. I enjoy this. I don't know why.
1: You're
6: I enjoy
1: a
6: it. Anyway, one of the portions of the Producers Podcast, which wasn't coming after any of us, which is why we're playing it on air. Jared Nerlick. Good morning, Jared.
20: Morning.
6: Is it Nerlick
1: is
6: or
1: that
6: Nerlich?
1: What his name is?
20: Nerlick.
6: Nerlick. I just want to make sure I get it right, because this is about names.
20: I'm not very fussy about it.
6: You're not fussy. Okay. Clearly. You're not fussy, but you'd want maybe not the last bit of your last name, but you want your first name to be said properly.
20: Ideally.
6: Yeah. So you've been doing a little bit of stuff.
20: Boundary riding.
6: Boundary riding. and had the big call up for the for an AFL game.
0: Yes, yep, when Dittmar went down last week.
6: Yeah. Yep. Yep. So, and you're sort of working with the people in this sort of team for a while, and you'd think, you'd hope that over the years they've sort of just learnt your name.
0: I've built some great relationships here. I've been here for 9 years since 2017.
6: Isaac Smith, he's a special comments. He's a Hawks Geelong superstar. Here he is on the weekend.
13: The Roos, two changes as well. Charlie Spargo makes his long-awaited club debut, and Griffin Logue returns from a hamstring injury for game 100 today.
19: Come on, Jono. One job.
20: You called him Jono.
19: I don't know what his name is.
20: What is going on? Seriously.
19: Jono Jazzo.
6: It's Jared with a double R and a YD.
0: I've been called worse. It's okay.
6: This is a. Was this the same game?
0: Yeah, same game.
6: Barry Denner. Mm-hmm. Okay, have a listen to this.
21: Jared Nerlich's down there today, and he's a star.
22: Can I ask you something, Barry?
21: Yes.
22: When he got on the bus.
21: Yeah. When I got on the bus.
22: No, when Jared got on the bus today, what did you call him?
21: I called him Tomo.
22: You called him Tomo. It's not Tomo. Tomo's on tomorrow.
21: I know. I was looking through bleary eyes.
22: Yes.
21: And I did explain that to Jared.
22: He looked straight into the eye and said, G'day, Tomo. Hey, and Tomo, I saw Jared's face and his face just dropped. He melted.
4: Just before we get down to Tomo. So we've had Jono and Tomo.
6: What could be next?
0: It was probably good that I had an alias that day because I don't know if I did Tomo's rep any good.
6: But they're
0: Melbourne operators.
4: Hang on. There was more, wasn't there?
6: There was more. And there's no excuse for this one because this is a man you've worked with for many years, Biggles, who's a friend of the show. He works Triple M. He's done plenty of stuff.
1: Did the bump with us yesterday.
6: Yeah. And he didn't just get your name wrong, but it's almost offensive what he called you.
23: Power of confirmed Bergman out for the rest of the game with that toe.
24: Thanks, Jazz.
0: He's not
23: Bergman out for the rest of the game with that toe.
24: Thanks, Jazz.
4: Jono, Tomo, Jazz.
6: What is
4: in the same game?
6: Can we say on air what you said?
1: You need a name tag when you do Triple M.
0: He's an unusual customer, as BT would call Biggles.
1: Yeah.
0: I'm not sure which one's the worst comparison.
1: Well, you've done 100 games with Biggles. The other boys an out.
0: Yeah.
1: But I'm not giving Biggles an out.
0: Nah.
4: So what you have to know, listening, is that when he's not down on the boundary, he's our producer at the football. So it's not to say we're not unfamiliar.
6: He's still dealing with people.
1: That was just a brain fade, probably, Biggles. He knew you.
0: He knows you.
1: The other boys just probably didn't know you.
6: In a court of law, you could make the argument that the first three letters of Jared are J-A-R.
0: Yeah.
6: You know, it could be your nickname.
0: No, I'll take it. But, I don't have a whole lot of form of people remembering me. I need to start doing something a little bit more.
4: Yeah.
6: All right, 133353. We want wrong name situations. So did you call someone the wrong name? Did you get called the wrong thing? And bonus points if it went on for a long time.
4: Early days, Rue and I just want to revisit this. We have interviewed an Australian sporting icon. Sporting superstars in the studio with us here right now.
1: Yes, we have, and we're talking about Andy Mundine. Good morning, Andy.
4: Anthony Mundine.
1: Anthony, sorry.
4: It was the wrong person to get wrong.
1: Lucky I didn't get punched.
0: Not as if he'd get angry about it.
6: Was he in studio?
4: Yeah, he was here.
1: Was he?
4: Yeah, we had photos with him afterwards.
6: Oh, no! I'd be
4: still on
0: what
4: my
0: did his face do myself. When that happened?
4: Oh, it wasn't good.
6: It happens all the time. I get called Lauren constantly. And you know what? I don't care. But you have to correct people early. Otherwise, they get embarrassed down the line. So you've got to do that awkward thing. You go, oh, it's Laura. And then I don't actually mind. But 133353, give us a buzz. Wrong name situations where you called the wrong thing. Did you call someone the wrong thing? Bonus points if it went on for a really, really long time and it got weird and you couldn't correct them and they got awkward.
0: We got a $100 Samtas Seafoods voucher. 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

0: Big R on the way with Roo, Dits and Loz. Loz's Wheelie Bin of Fortune is already over $3,000. And we got a fresh clue as well on the way. That's coming up in about 20 minutes' time.
1: We're talking when did you get the name wrong. Poor Jared, who's our producer. Very important person in our team. He's been doing some stuff for the AFL, boundary riding, and he was referred to as Jono, Tomo and Jars on the weekend. So he's obviously not making an impact down there. I don't know what's going on, but it happens. You forget names, you get them wrong, you get your wires crossed in your head, and it can be very embarrassing.
2: Let's head up to the Mount Pleasant, beautiful part of South Australia. G'day, Pat. G'day, Pat.
1: Have we got your name right?
3: Hello, Pat.
2: Oh, you're in a bad area, Pat, are you? Oh. You're weaving through the hills.
3: Hello, are you there, Pat?
2: Poor old Pat.
3: All right.
2: She's up in
3: the hills. She had her moment.
1: Yeah. She did. Yeah. We'll never know.
3: We'll never ever know. You've got something important coming up just after 7 o'clock.
1: Giving a clue away for what's in my wheelie bin, guys.
3: So yeah, clue number two. First clue was yellow.
1: Yep.
2: Is this a good clue?
1: In the grand scheme of things, it is, yeah.
3: All right, so look out for that, because at about 8 o'clock, you got your chance to have a guest this morning, $3,200.
2: Yellow wasn't very good, was it?
3: Well, it was a little tease for starters.
1: I think yellow's actually, I was actually worried it'd be too obvious.
3: Oh.
1: Mm. So there you go.
2: I get sucked into giving us more information when we...
1: Oh, don't worry, I know what I'm doing.
0: It's rude, it's a loss, Triple M.
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1: 191,000.
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28: Good morning, I'm Sean Maynard. Police are raising concerns about a surge in 3D printed guns across the state. Seizures have climbed dramatically in recent years, with nearly 30 detected since 2020 and more already found this year. It follows an incident this week where a man was shot with a homemade firearm at Christie Downs. Works are now underway on a $23.5 million upgrade of the SA Aquatic and Leisure Centre at Marion. Project will deliver improved pools and facilities with staged works to limit disruption. Members could also access the Adelaide Aquatic Centre during the upgrades. A new report warns South Aussies are being slugged thousands for gas connections they may not even want. The McKell Institute claiming current planning laws still default new homes to gas despite demand dropping fast. And with upfront fees kicking in later this year, buyers could be paying up to $8,000 to hook up. The RBA says there could be space to avoid a fourth consecutive rate hike next month, as some experts tip just one more rise by November. Former Governor General and Anglican Bishop Peter Hollingworth has passed away.
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27: Triple M Adelaide. Sport.
28: Riley Philthorpe is pushing to play in tomorrow night's clash with Hawthorne after getting through training. Isaac Cumming won't be risked, while Archie Hinge and Taylor Walker are all available, though Walker could return via the Sandville. Triple M's Mark Rashido says Tex might not be worth the risk.
2: He needs to be at his best when the Crows need him at the best. And a wet night in Tassie with down there, it's going to be down to 2 degrees or something. I wouldn't be taking him there. He doesn't need to go there. He can stay here, get into a bit of form, get his body right and be called on when needed.
28: The Crows will confirm their team later tonight. A blow for the Power with defender Lockie Jones out this week due to concussion protocols. Josh Lyer could return against the Blues. Miles Bergman's recovering from toe surgery. Rosie, Lukoschus, they're both edging closer to full fitness. And Arsenal are English Premier League champions for the first time in 22 years after Manchester City drew with Bournemouth to ensure the Gunners claimed the title.
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28: A shower or 2 and 20 here in Adelaide today. Partly cloudy tomorrow, Friday and Saturday. And Loz's Wheelie Bin of Fortune has jackpotted to $3,200. Guess what's in the trash to win the cash? Your first chance to win at 8 this morning with Roo Dits and Loz on Triple M.
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5: Hello, it's Wednesday morning. We've got a huge hour coming up.
4: We sure do.
5: Rue has got a rumour, a big one from the sporting world. We'll get to that one.
4: Yes, he does.
6: Bit of an update.
5: Yeah, you've got a clue coming up, clue number two.
4: That's right. I can't say what it is right now, but there is a clue coming up. We're going to do that soon. And
5: that's for the wheelie bin.
4: It's for the wheelie bin of fortune. If you think you know what I've chucked in my wheelie bin, we've only given one clue away so far, and that was yellow. So I'm going to give you another clue today. They're going to happen three times a week, and hopefully someone can take home the prize. But I want it to get big and chunky, because the prize is jackpotting $200 every time someone gets it wrong. So we do that three times a day.
5: $3,200 at 8 o'clock this
6: That's
5: morning.
6: That's quick, isn't it?
5: Mm-hmm. And Joe's Jokes coming up also. Right now, though, our favourite game.
4: Battle of the Sexes. We need a guy and a gal on the line. If you know your stuff, general knowledge, it's just pretty simple. 133353. We've got $250 up for grabs for the winner. Give us a call right now. Battle of the Sexes.
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1: Hey, just want to go back. 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So turn up Thursday night. Imagine
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5: Ladies, come on.
4: And you could win an easy $250.
5: All right, Battle of the Sexes. Yes. We've got a guy and a gal on the line, and they're going to go head-to-head to see who can take the $250. Girls are sort of just stonking ahead at the moment.
1: They are. Smashing the blokes.
5: Hopefully we've got a...
6: No pressure.
2: Oh, let's go to Fulham and speak with Christy. G'day, Christy.
6: Good morning.
2: You up and about?
6: I am. I've trained, come home to get the kids ready and heading to work.
1: You've trained already?
2: What time did you start training?
6: I was up at 5:30 this morning.
1: Well, yeah. What sort of workout do you do?
6: I did a HIIT class this morning.
5: Nice.
1: Oh, that's energetic.
5: Yeah.
6: It is, yeah.
1: And where do you do
6: start
1: it?
6: Start for the day. Your old stomping ground, Viva Fitness, down in Kidman Park.
1: At Kidman Park.
5: Nice.
6: Yeah.
2: Aww. Get a sweat up?
6: Say again?
2: Did you get a sweat up?
6: I did. I'm sitting here dripping, so
1: good
6: thank
1: on
6: you.
5: Good on you, mate. That's right. Awesome.
1: Good
5: mental hopefully
1: image
5: you can
1: for us.
5: Keep that energy going.
1: Christy, you're up
6: I'm
1: against
6: gonna try.
1: Mark from Old Norlunga. What a beautiful town Old Norlunga is. G'day, Mark.
7: Hey guys, how are we?
2: G'day, Marcus.
1: What do you do?
7: So I work for a company called Verify. We service fire systems.
5: Oh,
2: how
5: great.
2: Often are they out of date, fire systems? I feel like people are a bit lazy on that.
7: Yeah, look, a lot more than you'd like to admit.
1: Now, what would you do with some cash, Mark?
7: Well, I'm actually surprising the missus with a little birthday trip to Melbourne tomorrow, so...
2: Have you told her yet?
1: Already surprised her, or would she be surprised now?
7: I did have to tell her in the end so she could take a few days off work.
1: Okay.
2: All right, well, let's get some cash for that trip. All right, Marcus, and you're due. Well, the blokes are overdue. Christy,
5: You got me as a lifeline. No one knows the answers. If we know the answers, it's just from off the top of our head. We don't have the answers in front of us. So the boys have their, you've got your lifeline, Christy, you got me, and let's go.
6: Yep.
2: All right, question number one. Which gender is more likely to run out of petrol?
6: Christy.
7: Mark.
1: Yes, Christy.
6: Definitely women.
1: Oh! You're kidding.
6: Wow.
1: I would have got that wrong 100%.
2: All right, well, that Mark, is... you get a free hit, Mark.
7: We'll go with men then.
1: Righto.
2: Yeah, wow. Good start.
5: So men are
1: just... Probably
2: because we drive
1: proof.
2: More, is it?
1: Yeah, maybe.
5: I don't think you do.
0: It's because men are more likely to take risks.
5: Yes.
2: So
0: they'll push their
2: fuel gauges
0: lower.
5: Yeah.
1: That's right.
2: Yeah, we'll get there. We didn't get there.
1: No.
5: What a man. What's going on? Yeah.
1: Question two.
5: Question number two. Who is Beyonce's partner?
7: Mark.
1: Mark, you know this.
7: Jay-Z.
5: Wow.
2: Thank God that wasn't a lifeline.
1: How on earth did you know that? All right, question three.
5: Question three.
1: Christy, you need to lift here.
6: Yep.
1: Which country manufactures the luxury watch brand Rolex?
6: Christy?
1: Yes, Christy.
6: I have to go with Italy.
2: Oh, free hit. Oh. Free hit, Marcus.
7: I'll go with Switzerland.
1: I think... There it is.
2: Yay! The boys are back in town.
1: Breeze him. Enjoy the holiday with the missus over there in Melbourne.
7: Thank you, guys.
2: What are you going to do in Melbourne, Mark? You got any plans in Melbourne?
7: I sneakily booked the ticket to myself to the Dreamtime at the G game Friday night.
2: Oh,
7: so
2: cool.
7: Be,
2: man. Yep.
7: We'll take a little... I'm a cruise man, so I just want to...
2: Oh, that's a great experience, though. Dreamtime at the G. Huge.
7: Yeah, that's what I thought. But we'll take the missus and the little one to the zoo and all that kind of stuff.
1: Yeah, nice.
5: Oh,
2: good stuff.
5: Nice.
1: Well done.
2: All right, have a great weekend, mate.
1: The boys are back.
7: Thanks,
5: yep,
7: guys.
5: They are.
2: Yeah,
5: if they can make it without running out of petrol.
1: All right. Loz's clue number two is coming up next
0: good
1: for
0: one.
1: The wheelie bin.
0: It's Rude, it's a Loz. Triple M.
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2: Zero immigration, pensions up by 30%, abolish student debt, double the health budget. NewDeal.au, NewDeal.au, authorised by Clive Palmer for the United Australia Party Gold Coast. Triple M traffic starts with Adelaide's biggest delay, slow in all directions for a multi-car crash in Regency Park. That's on the north-south motorway near the Days Road off-ramp, and roads are wet out there due to passing showers, so drive carefully. This May, the Starlight Foundation is asking people across Australia to dig deep to help make hospitals a happier place for sick kids. Donate today at starlight.org.au. That's the latest traffic on Adelaide's 104.7 Triple M.
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18: Oh, right now, is
19: it? I thought we were doing it now.
17: Oh, we're doing it right now.
18: Yeah.
17: Okay, all right.
18: It says.
19: Clue number two.
17: Okay, drum roll. Tariff.
19: Tariff. Oh, so we've got yellow Trumpy. And we've got tariff.
17: Tariff.
19: Is it Trumpy's wig?
20: Don't be rude.
19: It's kind of yellow.
21: His makeup.
17: His makeup. How dare you? Yeah, no. I can tell you it isn't Trumpy's wig. I mean, I'm not supposed to say what it's not.
21: You're not meant to say anything after we give clues.
17: Yeah.
21: Or after we have guesses.
17: I don't want right.
19: to. So
17: did
19: just
17: ask.
19: After 8 o'clock, your chance to win $3,200.
21: You know, that's like
17: from
21: an
17: now on, I'm not saying anything ever.
21: Basically,
19: well, we shouldn't probe you either. We shouldn't throw guesses out there because as you said, last year we nearly kind of got it and we gave it away. All right.
17: Yeah.
19: So yellow and tariff.
21: We're not that smart. Everyone else listening.
17: Yellow and tariff are the two clues.
19: All right. For $3,200 just after 8 o'clock, we'll tell you when to call. All right. Mm-hmm. Think about it.
0: Hey, this one to get you up and about. Jason Horn Francis going to join us at about this time tomorrow morning. Keep
19: it
0: locked.
19: Take you on Carlton this week.
0: That's right. We'll chat to him about that game then. It's rooted to Loz.
17: Can you?
0: Nope.

0: to wake up with Roo, Dits and Loz, and we break the big stories happening in Adelaide before the old man media does. The rumour mill is 5 minutes away. $500 up for grabs for the best rumour of the week every week here on Triple M.
1: Bit of etiquette sort of questions, a few etiquette questions about supermarket behaviour. Can you fondle the fruit and veg with a bare hand when you're squeezing and testing? Or can you even squeeze and test fruit?
2: Well, everyone does.
3: You shouldn't squeeze too hard on some of the things. Very light squeeze.
1: A gentle squeeze on an avocado.
2: I've squeezed an avocado and I don't feel bad because I know that when they go home, they're not going to eat that bit that I've squeezed.
1: Exactly. They're eating
2: a bit on the inside.
3: You're more worried about the germs, rather than the damage you're doing to the fruit.
1: Well, I think it's a two-pronger. So I put my hand in a plastic bag, but then even when it's in the plastic bag and I'm touching things, I go, should I be squeezing? Because I could, like with a mango or a peach, you can damage the, sometimes you squeeze a peach and the skin will burst or whatever.
2: But you don't have to squeeze that hard to know, okay, that's soft and it's ripe.
1: Sometimes it can feel soft on the very first touch, and then when you squeeze a little bit deeper, the mango's quite firm. It can be a bit of a liar. So you've got to do a pretty prominent squeeze.
3: Right. You're more worried about the germs or the damage here with this conversation?
1: Germs. Yeah, because nobody's washing their hands and everyone's got poo on their hands and stuff.
4: No.
1: And poo and wee. They do. The science is just...
3: If that's the case, you shouldn't eat it without washing it.
1: No, absolutely. But people don't know that. So, you know...
3: What do you mean people don't know that?
1: People will buy an apple and eat it in the car and things like that. Yeah.
2: Take it to the nth degree. Even if I run it under a tap, it's not killing all the germs.
1: No.
2: It's just water.
1: Yep. Do you wash
3: How
1: it
3: many
1: with
3: times
1: detergent?
3: What do you do with fruit at home? You don't. What,
2: no,
3: you
2: if
3: don't
2: I have an apple, I run it under the tap.
1: Yeah.
3: And you just said it doesn't work.
2: Well, it doesn't, but you just do it. It's just automatic, but so I might as well not.
1: It does something. It does something, yeah, but it doesn't.
3: I can see them falling off with a bit of water.
1: I'm also paranoid now about, not paranoid, but I'm aware of the fact that there's pesticides and things on fruit that you're meant to wash it off. You've always been meant to wash it off.
2: Yeah.
1: We haven't. And it's, you know, they expect you to do that. And I'll just, I mean, I've had years of eating the grapes. And this is another question. For grapes that are not by weight, they're by, you know, just a bag of grapes is $9 or whatever. I will eat some of those grapes while I'm walking
3: around.
1: We've
3: had that discussion.
2: Yeah, we have been there before.
1: Yeah.
2: Yeah.
1: Have we?
3: Yeah.
1: Did it not go well?
5: You were not here.
2: No,
5: it was
2: no, so
3: it was not allowed to do it.
5: It was bad.
1: Oh.
5: It was really bad.
1: Oh, no. What have I done?
3: There's nothing wrong with it. I just said you're allowed to do it to see if they're any good or not. And if they are, you'll buy it. And if they're no good, you won't buy it.
1: No, you can't do
5: Let's
1: that.
5: Let's not go yeah, down that path again.
1: You can't pre-eat a grape.
3: Yes, you can.
1: Can you?
3: Absolutely.
1: I don't think legally you can. But anyway.
2: As I said at the time, when you drive past Roo's fruit block, just grab what you want and try it.
1: Yeah.
3: That's different.
2: Oh, of course.
3: We can't buy them from there.
2: Yeah, okay.
1: We gave a lot of samples out at the deli. So samples are a thing, you know. We would cut a piece of ham and give it out. So it's not like there is no sample culture at the supermarket.
2: Yeah, but if every person walked up, I'll just slice myself a bit of ham as I'm walking around.
1: Well, technically, we did actually have to stop doing Smiley Frits because our boss, it was a full Grinch move, by the way. We were the only supermarket that wouldn't give out Smiley Frits and children would cry and... Sorry, we actually stopped doing Smiley Frits, but this is little Tommy's only treat for the week. Mummy! And I'm like, sorry, my boss told me I'd get in trouble.
3: It wasn't to do with you eating it.
1: No, I was more of a smoked turkey girl.
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18: 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Triple M traffic starts with Adelaide's biggest delay, slow in all directions from a multi-car crash in Regency Park. That's on the north-south motorway near the Days Road off-ramp, and roads are slip and slide too due to passing showers, so drive carefully. 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Content is general in nature. Investing carries risk. That's the latest traffic on Adelaide's 104.7 Triple M.
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20: Morning, I'm Sean Maynard. A mother of three's been spared jail despite being caught with more than 300 grand of stolen Lego worth hundreds of thousands of dollars. The Adelaide woman pleading guilty to multiple offences. She'll serve her sentence in home detention. Local councillors are pushing to move more waste into green bins week to week to reduce landfill bills, as some fearing it could lead to rubbish piling up if red bins are emptied less often. Coles and Woolworths are under scrutiny over claims they cycle their discounts on products like pizza, ice cream and toiletries. Data showing items can switch from special to full price in near sync. The BP Adelaide Grand Finals delivered a record $100.7 million boost to SA's economy, the first time the event's topped $100 million, with crowds and visitor spending both on the rise. And the PM has laughed off the AI memes doing the rounds off the federal budget. Those frustrated with changes to capital gains taxes have been creating images of Anthony Albanese in everything from a Sound of Music dress to doing the splits in a Pilates studio. Checking Triple M Fuel Watch, and it's averaging around $1.76 a litre this morning. Look for diesel for about $2.23 a litre.
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19: 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Sport.
20: Callum Archie, Mitch Hinge and Riley Philthorpe have come off the Crows injury list. They're keen to go down to Launceston to take on Hawthorn tomorrow night. Philthorpe says he's missed playing while he nursed a sore back.
21: It sort of flares up every now and then, and just doing a lot of strength and Pilates and stuff to get it, try and get it right. Probably haven't been moving as well as I'd like to move, and it's put me maybe a second behind, second slow to contests and stuff like that. Yeah, ready to find some confidence and get going for the back half of the year.
20: Tex Walker could also be brought back from injury. The Power's Lockie Jones is sidelined under concussion protocols following a head knock in Darwin, ruling him out of the Carlton clash. Josh Lye expected back as Miles Bergman progresses in his recovery from toe surgery.
19: Triple M Breakfast with Roots, Eats and Laws. Back in 30 seconds.
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20: A shower or two and 20 here in Adelaide today. Partly cloudy and 20 tomorrow, Friday and Saturday. And Loz's Wheelie Bin of Fortune is back. Guess what's in the trash to win the cash play at 8 with Ruditz and Loz. And then at 10 and 1 every day on 104.7 Adelaide's Triple M.
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2: 7:41, Ruditz and Loz. That means it's rumour time. Yesterday, someone called in with this.
24: As of November this year, Santos with the oil crude that comes from Moomba to Port Bonython, they're going to stop the extraction of propane gas. Once the tanks run out, that's it for South Australia. We'll have to import gas or from overseas or from interstate.
3: Now, I don't know how many people work for Santos in South Australia, but there must be one either listening now or living with someone that's listening now that can tell us what the facts are there, because there's a few on the text line that are sort of a little bit different. So if someone knows what the facts are with Santos there, just give us a little buzz, or you can text in on 0488851047 and let us know if that's right or wrong.
2: Coming up next, Rue has got a rumour from the sporting world. It's quite interesting.
3: Little update.
2: Yeah.
20: All right, and if you've got some goss, get involved. 1-3-3-5-3, you could score $500 if it's the best rumour of the week. 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

0: Not too far away from chatting to Jason Horne-Francis live in the studio ahead of a Saturday night clash against Carlton at Adelaide Oval this weekend. Make sure you're tuning in from 10 past 7 tomorrow morning.
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2: Triple M's Rumour Mill, Adelaide's most listened to segment. 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
3: We had this rumour about the 36ers a little while ago. Well, there's a bit of few things going on at the 36ers, even though they made the grand final. The captain's left, hasn't he?
4: Yeah.
3: He's departed.
4: Co-captain.
3: DJ.
4: Yeah, Vucevic.
3: Thank you for saying that, Dits. A few rumours around about the coach as well. And on the text line, we've got someone saying that the coach is not going to be there next year, and that a Perth Wildcats Trevor Gleeson's name's been bandied around to join the 36ers. So that was dropped before Mike Wells left, and then he left after he'd already signed, which was a little bit different, but they said family reasons, I think, was the reason they went back to America. That Trevor Gleeson mail is getting very strong, and I know nothing about basketball, and I'm not saying I'm right here, but I've had a couple of people tell me
4: he's got the job.
3: Good, it's done.
4: Got the job.
3: We might be completely wrong with that mail, but I'm just passing it on to the listeners out there that is getting stronger and stronger.
4: All right. Hey, another sporting one on the text line this morning is about Adelaide United. Now, there's a striker, a very talented striker, who has scored a couple of times in recent weeks in the build-up to their semi-final, has asked for a transfer.
3: What's his name?
4: Well, let's wait till it comes out, because what if this text is wrong?
3: Well, that happens all the time, doesn't it?
4: No.
3: We just said Trevor Gleeson's signing, and he might not.
4: No, you said Trevor Gleeson. I'm not saying.
3: Okay.
4: So a striker for Adelaide United may have asked for a transfer, and he scored some important goals in recent weeks, so you can put two and two together.
3: You've just told him.
4: There was a defender they thought was asking for a transfer, but it's actually one of the strikers.
3: Just tell him. You've basically told him.
0: Why don't you tell us, Rose?
5: But just give us his eye colour or something.
3: Is it disrespectful to say it, is it?
4: Well, what if it's not right? At the moment, it's a rumour from someone on the text line.
3: Okay.
4: What if I say Riley Thilthorpe's leaving the Crows tomorrow?
3: We do that all the
5: Clip
3: time.
5: Clip that.
4: No, we don't. You wouldn't do it. It's irresponsible.
3: Players' names all the time.
4: It's irresponsible to say something like that. If it comes out that it's dead wrong... Don't
3: wow.
4: you think?
3: Okay, the rumour was changing. Okay.
4: Well, give me an example. Don't you think?
3: We say players are coming and going all the time.
4: When we know. We actually know those ones. We've actually got all of those right so far, believe it or not.
3: All right. I'll be quiet.
4: You go
5: it's
4: with
5: working
4: it.
5: For me.
3: That's all right. Move on.
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7: 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Roads are wet out there at the moment due to passing showers, so drive carefully. Ongoing works, Wingfield on the Border Expressway near Hanson Road, 40 both ways, and West Lakes Boulevard near Bartley Terrace. 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That's the latest traffic on Adelaide's 104.7 Triple M.
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5: I've thrown something in my wheelie bin. It's your job to figure out what it is, guys. And if you can figure it out, you win whatever the tally is. And at the moment, it's
4: 3,200.
5: Because it goes up 200 bucks every time we have an incorrect guess, and there's three of those a day. So, well, I mean, there might not be three incorrect guesses a day, but so far there have been. So I've given away two clues. Should I say what they are?
16: Yeah, read out
5: the clues. So the two clues we've given away so far are yellow and tariff.
4: Okay. And tariff, I think, is a bit cryptic. It's got me thinking off in all directions now.
5: I think that's probably, you know, with this early in the piece, you're going to want to have to be really open-minded about it.
4: Yeah.
17: All right, you can see all the incorrect guesses as well on the listener app, but your next chance to win $3,200 is in 5 minutes. We'll have another guess at 8 o'clock. It's Loz's Wheelie Bin of Fortune with Roo, Dits and Loz on Triple M. Good morning.

0: Gower on the way. Your next chance at $3,200. Loz has really been a fortune. It's in full swing. You've just got to guess what she's thrown out and you'll score the cash. But every incorrect answer, it goes up $200. So it will jackpot quite quickly. We'll do that in a couple of minutes.
1: A frog has been found in a bag of lettuce.
2: Pardon?
1: From Woolworths.
3: In Woolies?
2: A dead one or a live one?
1: No, he's alive and he's so
3: chomping on the lettuce.
1: He's like a little green tree frog, and he's in the lettuce, and he's chilling in the corner, and it's been marked down, this lettuce, so it's been on the shelf.
2: It should be marked up if it's got a frog.
3: How big is the frog?
1: Probably the size of a 50-cent piece.
3: Yeah, right.
2: Nice one. What colour?
1: Green. He's green. He's the same exact colour as the lettuce.
2: He's camoed.
1: Yeah, he's camoed. Well, do they... Can frogs camouflage?
3: Some can.
1: Not sure if this species can or whether he just happens to be the same colour as the lettuce. I love frogs.
2: Don't make friends with salad. He doesn't believe in that.
1: He's so cute.
2: Must be fresh.
1: Well, this is my thought. I wouldn't be grossed out by that. I know most people would probably be grossed out by that.
2: No, dead frog you'd be grossed
1: out. Gross. Dead frog, disgusting.
2: Live frog in a lettuce means straight from the farm.
1: Yeah.
3: Do you know what I think? Warts.
1: You don't get them. That's a misnomer.
3: Are you sure?
1: Yeah, I'm pretty sure.
3: Are you pretty sure?
1: No, I'm pretty, like, hang on, let me just double check.
3: Keep going. We'll Google it in the break.
1: Let me just start. Can you ask?
2: Knowing what happens in a packing shed, you got to pick it on the farm, you got to go, it's got to be driven to the packing shed, it's got to go through a machine, it's got to get put in the bag, it's got to be put on the truck, it's got to get to market, it's got to be sold at the market, it's got to be shot back to the truck.
0: That's a Pixar
1: movie. This is Disney Pixar, if you're listening. Yeah. This is our Australian Finding Nemo. We've got to get this frog back to his family. He's ended
2: That's
1: up
2: really
1: in
2: what you call paddock to plate, isn't
1: it? It really is.
3: Cannot get warts from a frog. I've just confirmed.
1: Nah. You just get them from showers and stuff.
2: You can't blame the caravan frog.
1: What did you say before? If you open a new pub, Roo, you're going to have to call it...
2: The Frog and Lettuce.
1: Yeah. There it is.
3: That's right.
0: Hey, 133353, do you reckon you know what's in Loz's wheelie bin? We're playing that right now. 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When the wheels
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25: 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Got ourselves some wet roads at the moment due to passing showers, so drive carefully. Works continuing Port Adelaide Grand Trunkway near Eastern Parade and New Haven Road 40 both ways. And slow down for a speed camera, Main North Road, Enfield. 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Donate today at starlight.org.au. That's the latest traffic on Adelaide's 104.7 Triple M.
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26: Morning, I'm Sean Maynard. Authorities say 3D printed firearms are on the rise in SA, with detections increasing nearly tenfold in 5 years. Experts warn many more may be going undetected, with the weapons difficult to trace. And the issue has been highlighted after a homemade gun was used in a shooting at Christie Downs this week. New homebuyers in SA could soon cop an $8,000 bill just to connect to gas. The McKell Institute report says outdated planning rules are pushing gas as the default, even as more households ditch it. There are calls now to make gas connection opt-in instead. A major $23.5 million upgrade has started at the SA Aquatic and Leisure Centre. The revamp includes improvements to leisure, learn to swim and competition pools. While works continue, members are being encouraged to use the Adelaide Aquatic Centre. Australia is among a handful of countries leading a global rollout of Roblox's new age-based accounts for under-16s. Now, the popular online game is introducing extra parental controls for mums and dads.
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26: Riley, Phil Thorpe reckons he's ready to return for the Crows in tomorrow night's clash with Hawthorn in Launceston. He was left off the injury report at yesterday's main session and says he's keen to get back after mending a sore back, having made a bit of an impression out on the track yesterday.
0: Yeah, be ready to go this week.
26: That's good.
0: Yeah, I'm shooting the lights out early, wow. Last week was sort of coaches and high performance, didn't really have a say in it, but yeah, I'll do everything I can to put my hand up and hopefully convince him that I'm good to go.
26: Isaac Cumming is unlikely to be risked with a sore hammy, while Callum Archie and Mitch Hinge are available. Power defender Lockie Jones will miss this weekend after entering concussion protocols from Friday's Darwin clash. Josh Lai set to return to play Carlton, while Miles Bergman begins rehab after toe surgery, with Connor Rosie and Jack Lukocious also progressing. And Arsenal, they've won the English Premier League. They'll finish top for the first time in 22 years after Manchester City had a draw with Bournemouth.
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26: A shower or two and 20 here in Adelaide today. Partly cloudy and 20 tomorrow, Friday and Saturday. And Loz's Wheelie Bin of Fortune is back. Guess what's in the trash to win the cash play at 8 with Ruditz and Loz. 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
3: I've got to go back to work next week.
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29: Hello on this Wednesday morning. Hey, Loz, just a bit of an update. We were talking about squeezing fruit earlier in the supermarket. You asked the question, is it okay to do it?
28: To fondle the fruit.
29: Yeah, we've got an update.
28: Germ-wise, is it, you know, get your hands off it or use a plastic bag or even just squeeze it? Because you got to sometimes check if the avocado is right.
29: Are you going to bruise it or...
28: What are you going to do?
30: You definitely do bruise it when you do it.
29: Yeah.
28: What did you get a text about, Rude?
30: In Europe, you're not allowed to.
28: So you just don't know.
29: Yeah, right.
30: Apparently.
28: I can't imagine an Italian going into a market and not having a little squeeze.
30: Yeah.
28: They got to
30: a light squeeze.
28: Yeah. Like, the gentlest fondle.
30: Yeah. Mm.
28: Yeah. You don't want to be busting anything open.
29: Caress.
28: Yeah, yeah, yeah. This sounds really, if you've just tuned in, we're talking about fruit.
29: We are talking about fruit.
30: Bums.
28: Yeah. Okay. Time for this.
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31: Losses. Wheelie Bin.
29: Oh, Fortune.
28: The tally is now 3,200.
29: Yeah.
28: And every incorrect guess adds another $200 to the tally. We're doing three guesses a day.
30: And we've had two clues.
28: The clues so far have been yellow and tariff.
30: I think I know what it is already.
29: All right.
28: This refers back to what is in my wheelie bin, what I threw away.
30: So this, just for people out there listening now, it is something that you would throw away.
28: Yeah, it's something I've...
30: It's real. Like,
28: that
30: it's
28: I threw
30: not
28: away.
30: Just
28: everything so far has been something I've actually thrown away.
30: Right. Yeah, I'm just making it clear for people.
29: Mm-hmm.
28: It's not some... it's a real tangible thing that could be in a wheelie bin.
29: Yeah. Some of the guesses were you threw out a high-vis vest, you threw out a banana skin, you threw out a yellow rubber ducky. That
28: minion.
29: Was some of the guesses. A minion. Yeah.
28: People are taking the clues and doing what they can with them at this stage.
29: Okay, we have got Helen from Hallett Cove. Good morning, Helen.
32: Good morning, guys. How are we?
29: Yeah, good.
28: Great, Helen.
29: Now, what do you do?
32: I'm a business development manager.
29: Oh, yeah. Nice. In what sort of field?
32: In finance.
29: Good on you.
30: Finance.
29: Right, eh?
28: Very I wouldn't last a minute. I just, you know what I'm saying? Like, I love that. I just, my brain didn't work. It's just, I respect
32: that. Keep you on your toes, that's for sure.
29: Yeah, good. Okay, now you've heard the clues?
32: I have.
29: All right, now for $3,200, what is your guess?
32: I think it could be a learner plate. An L plate.
29: An L plate, which of course are yellow. There's no doubt about
30: how
29: that.
30: How does tariff fit?
29: Don't know.
28: How does tariff fit into that?
32: Well, because I'm just thinking, you know, connected to registration of a vehicle, which is a form of tax.
28: Right.
32: So I like connected those two together.
29: Good on you, Helen. Very smart. Right. Very smart.
28: Yep. All right. Let's reveal. Is it correct? I'm so sorry. It's not a year.
30: Bad luck, Helen.
28: Sorry, Helen.
29: Good guess.
28: Good on you for calling up so early in the...
29: Yeah. Right, so 10 o'clock this morning, $3,400.
30: And what is it at 1 o'clock?
29: Could be $3,600 if it doesn't go up.
30: What will it be tomorrow morning?
29: $3,800.
30: Yeah. Did you struggle with 6 plus 2?
29: I did.
28: Yeah.
30: Oh, God.
28: Listen, not all of us are bloody Albert Einstein,
30: six
28: right?
30: 6 plus 2.
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0: 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The guess was an L plate. 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
2: When do I get paid?
3: It's time for Joe's Joke. Which prosciutto kid's telling jokes today? Is it Joe, Nick, Tom, Sophie, Rosie or Rocco? Spin the prosciutto kid wheel.
4: We've got Tommy on the line. G'day, Tom.
5: Hello.
6: Hey, Tommy. Hey, Tommy.
4: Now, you spent last night learning how to do something. What was it?
5: Learning how to tie a tie.
4: Yes, oh. Because you're the big Prince Alfred boy now. You've got to have a tie on, don't you?
5: Yeah.
4: And when we spoke to you the other week, you said, no, you didn't know how to do it. So who taught you?
5: Dad, and there was this YouTube video.
4: Oh, right. Hang on.
7: Now,
4: you
7: let's
4: say
7: tell
4: Dad,
7: the truth.
4: So really YouTube did it.
7: No, Dad was played a role.
5: Well, I kind of gave up on the YouTube video, but I was listening
7: to that. You cracked it, actually, at the YouTube. You went, I'm not doing it. And then what did you do? You come back and you had another crack.
5: And I got it.
4: Well, yeah. Well done.
7: That's we learned a big lesson, coming. Didn't we, doing that last night?
5: Yeah.
4: Now, on the weekend, were you a water boy for a football game?
5: Yeah, I was a water boy.
4: Which team?
5: It was like under 16s, I'm pretty sure.
4: Yeah.
6: Nice.
4: And how much did you get?
5: I just did it for fun.
4: Oh, I thought you got paid.
7: Are you going to do it to get paid in the future?
5: I would like to, but yeah. Maybe.
4: Yeah, all right.
7: I'll do a bit of research, mate. Well, see what you can do.
4: Now, last time we spoke to you as well, all the girls in your house were crook. They were all sick. Have they all come good?
5: Yeah, they're better.
4: They're
5: mum's,
4: better.
5: Mum doesn't have COVID anymore.
4: Oh, that's good.
6: Did you get it, or are you all right?
5: I'm all right.
6: Oh, that's good.
4: All right.
7: He slept with Dad.
4: How many jokes have you got today?
5: Two.
4: All right. What's the first one?
5: My friend Tony asked me not to say his name backwards.
4: Right.
5: I said, why not?
4: Right. I was about to ask the same thing.
6: Why
4: I fell
6: not?
4: For that one.
7: Why not? Yeah, okay.
4: Right. All right. What's the next one?
5: Last week, I swapped the labels round on my mum's spice rack.
4: Yeah. Mm.
5: So far, she hasn't noticed, but don't worry, her time is cumin.
4: Right.
7: Good boy, Tommy.
6: Well done.
7: Not easy there, mate. You did that very well. Well done.
6: Her
7: mate.
6: Time is cumin.
7: What's on at school today?
5: STEM and... I've got a musical practice
4: set. What? STEM? What's
6: science, STEM? Technology, and mathematics.
4: Is it?
6: Engineering and mathematics, yeah.
4: Bloody, or did you go to university?
6: Yeah.
4: It's unbelievable.
6: And you got a musical practicing. What are you doing? Are you doing a musical?
5: We're doing a musical in, like, week 9 or 10, I don't know.
6: Cool.
4: What's it called, do you know?
5: I forgot. Okay.
4: Try and listen when they're telling you. You might want to know the words.
7: Don't just worry about playing footy at recess and lunchtime. Right? Listen in the lessons, all right?
6: Very good.
7: What's for lunch today?
5: I've got a sandwich.
7: Nice.
6: Classic.
7: What's in it?
5: Ham.
4: Righto.
6: Good.
4: Righto.
6: Nice. Love it.
7: Yeah, mate. Have a good day. We'll see you tonight.
5: Yep. See you.
4: All right, everyone.
6: Okay.

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23: When do I get paid?
24: It's time for Joe's Joke.
0: All right, we've got Ollie on the line. Hello, Ollie.
25: Hello.
26: Hi, Ollie.
0: How old are you?
25: Six.
0: Righto, what school do you go to?
25: Grade 6.
2: Grange
0: Primary.
4: Oh, that's a great school.
0: That
4: isn't
0: is a good school. So are you in grade one?
2: Yeah.
0: Oh, what's your Ollie. Teacher's name, Ollie?
2: Miss Kylie.
0: Oh, Miss Kylie.
4: I'm not even going to ask you if you can do the alphabet. You can do that, can't you?
2: Yes.
0: Yeah, of course you can. Yeah, what do you like doing at school?
2: PE.
0: Oh, good on you, Ollie. What's your favourite sport?
2: Soccer.
4: Nice. Good boy.
0: All right. Now, have you got a joke for us?
2: Yes.
0: Okay, what is it?
2: What key do you use to open at Christmas?
4: What key do you use to open at Christmas?
0: What key?
2: A turkey.
4: Oh, great joke, Ollie.
0: Well done,
4: Ollie. Yeah, well done, mate. The barnacles off my heart.
0: You got there,
4: hang on. I reckon we've been here before, haven't we? Yes. So we've been to Teal Primary School before and spoke with, is it Isaiah?
0: Yes. Isaiah.
4: Hello.
0: Isaiah.
4: Hi, are you the boy from last week?
2: Can you hear me?
0: Yes. We can. So, Isaiah, last week we tried to talk to you and your phone dropped out.
2: Yeah.
0: Did you
2: buy? Now the problem is fixed.
0: Oh, good. Did you buy a new phone? Did you buy a new phone?
2: No.
4: Was it mum's fault or dad's fault or your fault or our fault?
2: I'm pretty sure it's my dad's fault.
4: Okay.
0: Yeah.
4: Have you got a silly dad?
0: Yeah.
2: Sometimes he is.
0: Yeah. Now, where is Tearley Primary School?
2: At Aberfoyle Park.
0: Aberfoyle Park.
4: Nice.
0: Up there at the hub. Okay. All right, how old are you, Isaiah?
2: Eight.
0: What, grade, what's that, grade three?
2: Yeah, grade three.
0: Grade three.
4: Yeah, okay.
0: What do you like doing at school?
2: PE.
0: Yeah, nice. Good on you. All right, now, have you got it? We've been waiting a week for this joke.
4: Yeah,
0: all
4: what's
0: right?
4: the joke?
0: What have you got
4: be?
0: For us?
4: Better be good.
2: Okay. Okay, so why can't your nose be 12 inches long?
4: Why can't your nose be 12 inches long?
0: Why?
2: Because then it would be a foot.
0: That was worth waiting for,
4: Isaiah. Isaiah, you got me.
0: Well,
4: you got Loz there. This is great. You've won a family pass to AFL Max, both you kiddies, for telling great jokes.
2: Ollie.
4: You're off to AFL Max, great place to party, learn, train and play. It's all indoors. Book at aflmax.com.au.
0: I think we just got a fist pump from Isaiah then.
2: Yes!
0: Yeah.
4: All right, good on you, Isaiah. Tell Dad well done to fix his phone.
5: Yeah.
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3: Thank you. Tonight I'll be getting you to guess what's in my willy bin.
2: Willy bin. You should be doing the wheelie bin with a name like Will.
4: Yeah, that's incredible.
3: I think I should call one of my shows Willy Bin and just put all my rubbish material in it.
4: That's really good. That's really good.
2: The stuff that didn't work.
3: Actually, I could have my garbage material, I could have my recycled material.
2: Yeah.
3: I could really separate it out.
4: Your green material, really woke stuff. Yeah.
2: I'll throw that out. Now, Coles were in court last week. Didn't go so well, did they?
3: No, it turns out when they were saying things were down, they firstly had put them up before they put them down. Right. That was the problem.
2: Yeah.
3: It only gone down in relation to the up that already been put up. So, unfortunately, they can't advertise on the way that they used to with this down, which was so successful for them, and Russell mourns it on the show tonight, the loss of the down. But the truth of it is that they've now gone with the ads that you're currently seeing for Coles. They used to be about Curtis Stone can cook you a beautiful meal for under $10.
4: Mm.
3: And now they are the cheapest looking retail ads that you have ever, they're like old school, one of those sort of old school, tucker bag Franklin style, chicken, $17, eat 24, have chicken every night, beans, $1, can of beans, that's all you deserve, you dirty bean eater. It's real cheap, straight ahead stuff, and we're going to have a look at why.
2: Curtis Stone shows you how to have baked beans on toast.
5: Swiss getting into the gummies, Will.
3: Yeah, I am also, but a different type. Swiss is getting into the fibre gummies, it turns out there is.
5: Fibre gummies?
3: Well, there's a lot of pill resistance amongst the younger people. So younger people don't like to take pills. They see them as being, some people don't like the sensation of taking the pill, but some people don't like the chemicals that they have to put in pills to bind them together. And gummies seem like a healthier option, but they also seem like treat culture.
4: Yeah.
3: The idea that you can have a little lolly, I don't have to feel bad about this because it's got my fibre in it.
2: Yeah.
3: The problem is, don't have too many of those fibre ones, or you will have another problem that can't be fixed with gummies.
4: Will, I'm currently on the Swiss prebiotic gummies, right? And I bought them because I got a bit of heartburn, some gut issues. I have to have a limit on how many I can have of these a day
5: because
4: they're so delicious. They're like, it's a treat. Yeah. You're right, it's a treat at the end of the day. I'm looking forward to my probiotic. It's bizarre. So I've had to buy some like juby lollies that I can have in the house because once I have one of these gummies, it triggers me and then I'm like, I need to satiate this craving. So now I'm eating more sugar than ever.
3: That's right. You need a placebo option.
4: Yeah.
3: I don't know which one of these is the fiber one. I don't know which one is the probiotic. I don't know which one's my medicinal cannabis. I cannot get them mixed up.
4: I know.
2: Now, I want to have a debate here. Heinz, tomato ketchup. To me, it's tomato sauce. Mm. I've grown up all my life tomato sauce. Yeah. Who says ketchup? Is
5: Americans.
2: It ketchup or sauce?
3: Americans? Yeah, Americans. Who do you reckon, Dits?
2: Yeah.
3: Americans.
2: Yeah.
3: And, of course, when these big companies own these brands, they try to get it going. Now, Heinz will sell you both tomato sauce and tomato ketchup in Australia, is actually technically what happens. But they are slightly different in the way that they are made up, the ingredients, but not substantially different. And they are sold for exactly the same purpose, which is like to, put it on top of your pie. So we're looking at an ad tonight that features a kiss cam at the footy and a guy having a particular intimate moment with a pie. Ketchup on top of it. Yeah, look, I mean, I saw him at a Coldplay concert with a sausage roll, so I'm not even sure this pie is a pie.
5: Get on you, Will.
2: And finally, the pitch tonight. What's it about?
3: Oh, yeah, okay, the pitch tonight. This is actually a good one. Microplastics. Everyone's hearing about microplastics.
4: Mm.
3: We're swallowing enough plastic every week to have a credit card in our guts. So basically, I'm tapping and go with my tummy. But what we wanted to do was get our agencies to convince us that microplastics are actually a good thing to have.
2: Right.
4: Oh. I miss when we just swallowed cash. Yeah. I just feel like this is getting out of control.
2: Good on you, Will. It all happens tonight. Gruen, one of our favourite shows on the ABC and iView at 8 p.m. tonight. Will Anderson. When the wheels slow down.
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18: 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That's the latest traffic on Adelaide's 104.7 Triple M.
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8: Morning, I'm Sean Maynard. A woman has avoided jail after police uncovered more than $300,000 worth of stolen Lego in her Adelaide home. The 34-year-old was sentenced to a home detention order after pleading guilty to multiple charges. Officers seized the massive haul, which filled 15 pallets during a raid earlier this year. Rising waste costs may bring changes to bin collection across Adelaide. Officials are considering weekly organics collections to help cut down landfill use. Locals are worried it could come at the cost of fewer general waste pickups. A record result for the BP Adelaide Grand Final, driving more than $100 million into the state. More interstate and international visitors help drive the huge jump in economic impact. Expectant mums across the state will soon be offered a free omega-3 blood test as part of routine pregnancy care from June 1. Health officials say the World First program could help reduce premature births and improve outcomes for local families. And Russia's leader Vladimir Putin's touched down in Beijing to meet with Chinese President Xi Jinping.
19: Give me fuel!
8: 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Look for diesel for about $2.23 a litre.
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16: 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Sport.
8: Well, Riley Philpott is pushing to play in tomorrow night's clash with Hawthorn after getting through training. Isaac Cumming won't be risked by the Crows, while Archie Hinge and Taylor Walker all available, though Tex could return via the Sandfall. Triple M's Mark Rusciutto says he might not be worth the risk.
5: He needs to be at his best when the Crows need him at the best. And a wet night in Tassie with down there, it's going to be down to 2 degrees or something. I wouldn't be taking him there. He doesn't need to go there. He can stay here, get into a bit of form, get his body right and be called on when needed.
8: The Crows will confirm their team later tonight. A blow for the Power with defender Lockie Jones out this week due to concussion protocols. Josh Lyker could return against the Blues while Miles Bergman recovers from toe surgery. And Rosie and Lukosius edge closer to full fitness.
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8: A shower or two and 20 here in Adelaide today. Partly cloudy and 20 tomorrow, Friday and Saturday. And Loz's Wheelie Bin of Fortune is back. 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
2: 8.46 Ruditz and Loz Triple M.
5: Yesterday, we did a segment called What We Learnt, and Ditz had this to say.
2: What I learnt, 4 words, month, orange, purple and silver. No other word rhymes with those four words.
4: Silver.
2: And I've tried and tried. You know when someone says that, I go, yeah, there must be. I've been laying awake thinking of purple.
5: Someone on the text line just wants me to bounce a couple off you.
2: Okay.
5: Purple, turtle.
2: No.
5: Whoa, close.
4: Purple turtle.
5: Close. Mm. Close. What about this one? Orange, syringe.
2: Stretch. These are a stretch.
5: Come on.
4: Orange.
2: These are
5: orange,
2: a stretch.
5: Syringe.
4: I can hear it.
5: Orange, syringe.
22: What? It's words that do actually run.
2: Gee, you put a bit of work into this.
5: And it was orange. Syringe?
4: Syringe, yeah.
2: So can you orange. Tell the way you're having to emphasise it to actually convince it? Instead of going orange, syringe, you go orange, syringe. Can you sort of see that or not?
5: I sound like that influencer.
4: That's a deep cut.
2: Purple
5: and
2: turtle. What do they teach you at Wakery High School? Fair dinkum.
5: No. They taught me to have fun.
22: It's words that do actually run.
5: It's rude. It's a loss. Lie around our life on Triple M. Good morning.

0: Rude, it's a Loz here on Triple M.
1: So Pirate Life cleaned up at the Beer Awards last week, and it's always just great when a South Australian company gets national awards.
0: So they were national?
1: Yes, they were national Beer Awards.
0: Brilliant.
1: And we won a bunch, and I say we.
0: Yeah.
1: I can say that because my brother works there. Good morning, Matt. Hello.
2: Hey, how you going, mate?
0: Are you Loz's really brother?
2: Sure am, my friend.
0: You
2: yeah,
0: I'm out of go. What a
3: Let's
0: life
3: forget
0: you.
3: About the beer for a minute.
1: Yeah, guys, here we go.
3: What's she really like?
2: She's a ripper. We love her. Yeah. Absolutely. Well, you know, we're going to need a different segment to really, really dish the dirt if you want to do that.
0: We could bring you once a week if you like.
1: What?
0: Yeah. Where do you fit in the family?
2: Love you, Lozzy.
0: Where do you fit in the family?
2: In the middle, sort of. Yeah. Third born, so just 5 years Lozzy's senior.
1: Yeah. Oh, so it's, you've got the three older ones who were all planned, and then I came along 5 years later, like, what the hell? And so Matt was sort of 5 years older than me and sort of tortured me a little bit.
3: when
2: we were kids. I loved you.
1: And then,
2: still do.
1: And then we became very good friends when we got past that phase when I was about 15. Which was cool. Anyway, this is meant to be about pirate life.
0: Yeah. So tell us, what was the best beer? Which awards did the brewery win?
2: So we took out Champion Large Brewery, which is pretty massive for us. Yeah. And then we also scored 5 golds as well for five of our existing lines, which we're super stoked about. But yeah, it's really amazing.
0: We were at the district the other night for our party, and they sell Pirate Life. So what's the biggest seller?
2: Oh, still our South Coast Pale Ale. We probably do around 7 million litres a year of that one. South Coast Crisp Lager's coming up close to that, but. Yeah, we got a few crowd favourites in the mix there.
3: So who'd you knock off, Matty? Like, to win best beer in Australia, I mean, you're knocking off some big brands, aren't you?
2: Yeah, and they don't even actually release that fully, that full nominee lineup. So
3: who would have been in the contention from your perspective?
2: From our end, sort of Hawkers, Gage Roads, places like this.
3: Mm.
2: Yeah.
3: Okay.
1: Yeah.
3: Or Crafties.
2: Crafties, but just people who are into making really good beer that they're proud of and that they love, so... Mm. Yeah.
0: So what's your role down there?
2: Brand manager, mate. Yeah, pretty blessed. Yeah.
0: Brand
2: it's a pretty
0: manager.
2: Sweet gig.
3: Yeah, well, you should be selling plenty now, then.
0: It. Makes it easy to sell, doesn't it? When you win all these awards.
2: Oh, look. We've got some pretty passionate supporters already. So, this is a cherry on top for them. Really good.
1: What would you recommend to someone like Ditz, who's not a huge craft beer drinker, but sort of, you know, wants
0: what's
1: to dabble?
0: A normal lager?
2: just the double IPA, I reckon you'd like, Ditz. Yeah, it's
0: double
2: only
0: 8.8%,
2: mate.
1: Oh, that'll
2: that's like
1: knock
2: a Belgian
1: his block off.
2: Strength.
1: Wow.
0: Is that a Belgian mystery? All right, that does sound good.
1: Yeah.
2: South Coast Crisp, my friend, that's your go.
1: Yeah.
2: 4%er, super easy.
0: Yeah. Sounds like I'm drinking them all.
1: Yeah.
2: That's a ripper. Going. Come see me, mate.
0: All right.
3: You end up on a place at the casino if you drink
0: them all. Right.
1: Yeah, we mustn't speak of such things. Anyway, thanks for chatting, Matt, and congratulations to the whole team down there. It's such a great...
3: Give us one little bit of dirt about Loz before we go, please.
0: You've got what's your favourite Loz story?
3: Come on, there's got to be one that you tell all the time.
2: Favourite Loz story. Goodness me. What do you reckon, Lozzy?
1: I don't know.
2: What's safe for the air?
1: No, you say whatever you want, mate. This is
2: I don't know. Look, I don't have anything off the top of my head. She just takes the spotlight a bit too much, probably at family barbecues. It's just a bit hard to get your story in edgeways. So I've got to practice a few. I haven't been able to practice for 20 years because I haven't had the microphone.
1: Shut up, Matt. You know what Matt does?
3: You're just dropping out there. Loz. Thanks for joining.
0: Hang on. Now she's taking over your story here as well.
1: Matt is a
3: give him his time.
1: He's
0: turned her off.
1: Honestly, Matt, don't lie. You'll do this thing where me and him will be having a little chat and I'll make a little small joke and he'll go, it's pretty good. And then I'll hear him do that bit to the crowd, to the room.
0: Well, look.
2: So but that's a good arrangement. So you set them up, I knock them down. Yeah.
0: Well done. Well played, I reckon.
3: All right, Matty. Anyway. Well done. Congratulations on winning 5 gold.
1: Yeah, that's awesome.
2: Yeah. Thanks, mate. That's good awesome. Yeah, really stoked.
3: Don't be frightened to send some in, will you?
1: Yeah.
3: We are big on cash for comedy.
1: A low media watch. Out. All right. Love you, Matt. Thanks for chatting.
2: Love you too.
0: Cheers.
2: See you guys.
0: Bye. Matt O'Callaghan, Pirate Life.
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6: 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Triple M traffic starts with Adelaide's biggest delays. It's slow inbound in Hackney for a breakdown on Hackney Road. That's opposite the Botanic Gardens, and a car V scooter St. Agnes Tolly Road at the Smart Road roundabout. Stop drink driving, or South Australia Police will stop you. With more patrols and more driver testing, think road safety. A message from the Government of South Australia. That's the latest traffic on Adelaide's 104.7 Triple M.
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3: Loz told us a story about a frog that was in a lettuce bag.
1: A frog has been found in a bag of lettuce.
3: Pardon?
1: From Woolworths.
3: Knowing what happens in a packing shed, you got to pick it on the farm. Mm. You got to go. It's got to be driven to the packing shed. It's got to go through a machine.
1: Yeah.
3: It's got to get put in the bag. It's got to be put on the truck. It's got to get to market. It's got to be sold at the market. It's got to be shot back to the truck.
1: This is our Australian Finding Nemo. We've got to get this frog back to his family. He's ended
3: That's
1: up.
3: That's really what you call paddock to plate, isn't
1: it? It really is. If you open a new pub, Roo, you're going to have to call it.
3: The frog and lettuce.
1: Yeah.
24: Oh, gee.
1: Very good.
3: Yeah, that's right.
1: Very good. Also, I did another clue for the wheelie bin this morning. So far we've had yellow and
3: tariff,
1: and then we had this guess.
25: I think it could be a learner plate, an L plate.
24: An L plate, which, of course, are yellow. There's no doubt about
3: that. How does tariff fit?
24: Don't know.
1: How does tariff fit into that?
25: Well, because I'm just thinking, you know, connected to registration of a vehicle, which is a form of tax.
1: I'm so sorry, it's not here.
3: Bad luck, Helen.
1: She didn't get it, but you could. So 133353, we're playing again at 10 and 1 p.m. today, and then tomorrow we'll be back on, and you can guess at 8.
3: I'm going to do a slightly unusual text here.
24: Mm. Oh.
3: Someone's just said basically that their dog has died.
1: Oh, my God.
3: And they wanted to ask if anyone out there is selling poodles or is there things called moodles?
1: Yeah.
3: A breed, a female, and she could purchase because she's a bit lonely.
24: Oh.
3: Yeah. So text us on 0488 510 47 if you're a poodle or moodle breeder out there and this lady can find herself a new little puppy.
1: Oh.
3: Have a great day, everybody.
1: See ya. Bye.
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1: Tariff. Yellow.
0: Tariff and yellow. If you think you know what's in the bin, your chance to guess after 10. $3,400 up for grabs. Devash in Salisbury, what's in your bin at home at the moment, mate?
2: A pair of dead rats.
0: Fantastic, Devash. It's like an alternative tragic ending to the Ratatouille movie.

0: Fine Young Cannibals on Adelaide's Triple M. Morning, it's Keegan with you. Foo Fighters, November 17th, hitting Cooper Stadium. They're being supported by a local Adelaide act called Carolta Park. And it's safe to say a gig like this is just a slight step up.
1: 15,000 people, I think, will be the capacity. So that's a good, 14,000 more than we played in front of.
0: I wouldn't be worried about the 15,000 people. I'd be worried about the fact that Dave Grohl is watching. I'm sure I'll have a cracker of a set. Fooey's Triple M.